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1: Sport. Tigers co-captain Jerome Luai admits he was blindsided by the club's call to move him on next season. Luai will join Parramatta in 2027 before heading to the PNG Chiefs in 2028. He says he's now focused on finishing strongly with the Tigers.
2: As a player, our game at this level is a business, and you know, the faster the athlete is able to comprehend that, I think the better understanding they have of where and why these decisions are made.
1: And the FIFA World Cup final is locked in with Argentina to face Spain on Monday morning.
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5: Mostly sunny today in Townsville with a top of 26. Sunny tomorrow and for your weekend, chasing a top of 27. 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
1: My wife ordered a new dress for Ladies' Day this year because, of course, she did. Why wear one of the other 50,000 dresses in our wardrobe? I tried it on last night. She looked hot. Love you, darling. It's coming up Saturday, August 1st, not too far away. Ladies' Day at Clewdon Park. I got a double pass to give away this morning after 11 a.m. And coming up before 10:30 this morning, we literally have the hottest tickets in town to give away next week at Triple M. I'm going to tell you what they are. Plus, play Good Times and Greatest Hits from Billy Joel, the Chili Peppers, and Mr. Mister right now. Triple M.

0: Ramsden, the organiser of the NTI Townsville 500. He loves the Chili Peppers, and we love the Chili Peppers at Townsville's Triple M. And loving on Argentina this morning, defeating England 2-1 and earning a spot in the World Cup final.
1: And Argentina, the world champions, are going to the 2026 final. Messi inspired the comeback.
0: Yeah, Lionel Messi, very popular boy. So the Argentinians looking to be the first back-to-back winners of the World Cup since Brazil in 1962. They'll be taking on the Spaniards Monday morning. I'm so sure CKK, they'll be right across the highlights. So I will be as well. As we get back into your good times and greatest hits, Chainsmokers on the way, Billy Joel and Matthew Wilder right now. It's Break My Stride at Triple M. That's

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0: Billy Joel, Townsville's 102.3 Triple M. You got Cliffo on a Thursday. And since I did my little crossover with CK and Kate this morning just before 9, I've been hooking that starting next week, we have the hottest tickets in North Queensland to give away. It's time to let you know who it is. Well, it's this bloke and his band.
1: Okay, rolling.
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0: Got there, Dave. Well done. Okay, so starting Monday, I believe we're going to have these little Foo Fighters mashups. A couple of Foo Fighters songs. 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
0: Yeah, it's 2 weeks out. Today, Thursday the 30th of July, is Brighter Day 2026. This year raising funds for a stem cell transplant service. We do not have one of these in Townsville, and cancer sufferers have to go to Brisbane to have treatment. We want to change that. So Lisa is a local woman, and she's one of the people who had to do that. She had to go to Brisbane, and she told us it was just like the biggest inconvenience for her and for the people around her that you could imagine.
3: That wasn't just a sacrifice for me. It was also for my family. I'm a sole parent. They lost their father in 2016. So I had kids that were still at school.
0: Wow.
3: So my stepson, who was 20 at the time, moved up to Townsville to look after my children while I was away.
0: Let's get this service, this much-needed stem cell transplant service here to the Townsville Hospital. 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

0: this morning after 11 at Townsville's 102.3 Triple M. Plus good times and greatest hits from Fleetwood Mac. And the band that's got rumours circling around them, they could be planning yet another world tour. I saw Oasis in Sydney in November. Yeah, probably the greatest concert I've ever been to in my life. Amazing. They're coming up. First, though, 11 o'clock news update with Emily and crime stats falling across the state, supposedly. Details next at Triple M.
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16: Morning, it's Emily Williams here. Queensland police say the number of crime victims across the state has fallen by almost 10% over the past 2 years. New figures show unlawful entry offences are down nearly 20%, robberies have dropped 17% and car thefts are down 5%. State education departments have resisted installing permanent airport-style security gates to scan for knives or firearms, as two school stabbings in Queensland in as many days has reignited debate. School security expert Peter Moroney says there is overwhelming evidence that warning signs are often evident before an attack, and the key is to training staff.
17: Yes, we could put in physical security, such as screening, as you might see at an airport, CCTV. But we've got to come back and look more so at what are all the preventative measures in the first place.
16: And in sport, the Townsville Flames are gearing up for NBL 1 North Finals when they host Rockhampton in the last round of the home and away season on Saturday night. A win and they lock in a spot in the top four.
18: Triple M National News.
19: Good morning, I'm Matthew Layton. A man is being treated under police guard after a body was discovered outside a burning house at Glenmore Park in Sydney's west. Up to 200 BHP workers will strike for 8 hours today, with the Pilbara action following 9 failed pay talks at Australia's busiest iron ore port. The federal government says AI companies won't get a free pass to use creative work. Prime Minister Anthony Albanese telling the ABC new national standards will protect artists, writers and media outlets, requiring control and payment when their content is used to train AI.
20: Part of that will be a recognition that artists' creativity, whether it be writers or songwriters or other people in the creative sector, including the media, that their works is their property.
19: And the Liberal Party is weighing gender quotas as it tries to reconnect with younger multicultural voters after back-to-back federal election losses.
21: Every load of laundry is a fresh start. 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
19: Jerome Luai says he's accepted the business side of footy after being asked to leave the Tigers. The co-captain will join Parramatta in 2027, then head to the PNG Chiefs a year later. Luai says his focus is enjoying his final months at the club.
22: I'm not going to lie, it did take a bit of time to process, but we're all on board now, man, and the thing I want to be is be at my best for the remaining time I'm here, have some fun playing footy with the boys.
19: And football's not coming home with Argentina snatching a 2-1 World Cup semi-final win over England.
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16: Mostly sunny today in Townsville with a top of 26. Sunny tomorrow and for your weekend, chasing a top of 27. 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
0: Yeah, it starts on Monday. Jody in Rasmussen, what would you spend $10,000 on?
26: At the moment, I'm doing a activity a month for my husband's 50th, so maybe we could go on a trip after it.
0: Like a bucket list kind of thing.
26: Yeah, just all the activities that he likes doing and things that we haven't done for a very long time, so yeah.
0: What a lovely idea, mate. I'd love to give you the 10K so you go on a trip to wrap it all up.
26: Thank you. That'll be fantastic. Thank you.
0: But here's the catch. You've got to be listening from Monday. CK and Kate will drop the three songs, title and artist. And then when I play them back to back to back, you jump on the phone. 133353 is the phone number. First person through is in the draw for $10,000 cash on Triple M as we get into an hour of good times and greatest hits. Oasis on the way. Fleetwood Mac, Ladies Day tickets to give away. And Madge, right now, Madonna, express yourself at Townsville. 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
2: And they're racing.
0: I mentioned it just after 10 a.m. My wife got a new dress. Because of course she did. You know, one of the other 50,000 dresses we have in the closet. No. Got to get a new one. I'm going to be honest though, she looks so hot. My wife has incredible legs. Very long. 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
2: And they're racing.
0: Graham, do you have a suit hanging in the wardrobe?
3: I just sure do.
0: Just screaming to be put on, mate.
3: Hooray! You've done it! Lucky
0: Graham, mate. When's the last time you went to the races, brother?
3: 3 years ago, at least.
0: Jeez, it's always such a good day out, though, isn't it?
3: Yep. Hope this weather sticks around for the next 4 weeks.
0: Mate, I think it will. Clewdon Park, when it's a day like today, just a little bit breezy, a little bit on the cooler side. It's okay for us blokes, mate. You put the jacket on, and then at the end of the day, you do the chivalrous thing, then take it off and put the jacket on the wife.
3: That's it. Yep.
0: You're a good man. Hey, double pass coming your way.
3: Oh, thank you so much.
0: It's the iconic Ladbrokes Ladies Day, the iconic Townsville Race Day, not to be missed. 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

0: We've recently added that one back to the Triple M playlist. Ronan Keating, Loving Each Day. And loving today. Coolest start. Sun shining right now. Love this time. In the greatest region in the world. I mean that. It sounds a bit corny. Greatest region in the world. Tropical North Queensland. It's Triple M.
1: Lily White Hotel Group. North Queensland hotels through and through. Triple
0: M's pub. Yeah, with some of the best pubs in the world up here too. I'll die on that hill. And the Lily White Hotel Group leading the charge. Free pub feed to use either at the Bowley Barn, Riverview Tav, Bushy Beach Tavern or Hotel Stewart right now. It's $50 to spend with any of those Lily White pubs, but you got to answer three pub trivia questions. Question number one today. Aw, it's a nice question. It'll make you go, aw. Which bird is often associated with delivering babies in folklore? All right. Which bird is often associated with delivering babies in folklore? 133353. If you can answer that, plus the following two questions, the $50 voucher all yours for a free pub grub lunch at Townsville's Triple M.
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8: Afternoon, it's Emily Williams here. Queensland Police are reporting a nearly 10% drop in the number of victims of crime. It comes with break-ins falling by almost 20% and robberies down by a similar amount. There have also been fewer car thefts. The QPS put it down to intelligence and targeted operations. Townsville Council has voted down an 81-unit complex in Cranbrook over flood concerns. The decision comes after the Transport Department refused direct access to Ross River Road, meaning all exiting traffic would have been forced through the flood Albert Street laneway. Queenslanders are being warned to brace for a wave of winter illness, with cases of RSV now outpacing both COVID-19 and the flu. More than 83,000 cases have been recorded nationwide this year, nearly 20,000 of those here in Queensland. And North Queenslanders are being encouraged to get behind Cowboys player Murray Taulagi, who is nominated for the Ken Stephen Medal for his work with community service.
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9: Hello there, I'm Matthew Layton. Business groups are sounding the alarm as hundreds of mining workers prepare to down tools. The 8-hour strike at BHP's Port Hedland operation in WA could delay iron ore shipments and cost about $4 million in state royalties. Police are probing a suspected family connection after a man was found dead outside a burning home in Sydney's west and another was arrested nearby. Victoria's top police officer has helped bring down an alleged armed offender, tackling the man in Melbourne's CBD after a taser failed. And Prime Minister Anthony Albanese says missing a major Indigenous festival isn't a broken promise, declaring he's worked every day this year. He'll be on leave during next month's Garma Festival in the Northern Territory, but plans to attend another remote event beforehand. The PM also revealing on the ABC he's battling the flu.
10: I actually, speaking to you now with the flu I've had, you keep going, your diary is full. It's been a fully engaged time.
11: Did you know that diabetes is Australia's fastest growing chronic condition? Over 300 Australians are diagnosed with the condition every day. Search Diabetes Australia to find out more.
9: The Roosters say James Tedesco is recovering well after a nasty head knock in the Origin decider.
12: Ted's good. Yep, Ted's good. Obviously not playing tomorrow, so a few of the Origin guys still recovering, but we've got a squad there that are really clear and ready to play.
9: Coach Trent Robinson speaking there. The Tricolours will take on the Storm tomorrow night. And Argentina's broken England hearts with a 92nd-minute winner, sealing a 2-1 semi-final victory and a World Cup showdown with Spain.
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8: Sunny for the rest of today in Townsville. Tonight down to 13 and tomorrow sunny with a top of 26. 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
16: Hey Megan, how you going?
17: Good, thanks. How are you?
16: Good. Was it cold for you this morning as well?
17: It was freezing.
16: Any excuse to put a jacket on in North Queensland, I'll take it.
17: That's what I reckon. I just took my mother-in-law's sister that had hydrotherapy, so I didn't envy them getting out of the pool.
16: Oh, no, not at all. Oh, mate. All right. Well, maybe you could take one of them, warm them up with a free pub feed. What bird is associated with delivering babies?
17: Would that be a stork?
16: It's a stork. All right, question number two. How many days in a leap year?
17: 366.
16: Is correct. Well done. And for the free pub feed, question number three. Who wrote The Cat in the Hat?
17: Dr. Zeus.
16: It was Dr. Zeus, The Cat in the Hat. Yeah, the greatest rhymer of all time, Dr. Zeus. Well yes. Done, mate. The voucher coming your way.
17: Thank you.
16: We'll do it again tomorrow at midday. Free pub feed on the line, thanks to the Lily White Hotel Group at Triple M. Matchbox 20 minutes away. 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

0: and they'll turn up and they have, and we're going to have to extend and make it bigger next year.
1: The rodeo isn't the only thing that grew over the last 10 years. What began as a simple arena evolved into one of Australia's most unique rodeo venues, complete with handcrafted timber bars, an iconic American-style barn, and rolling hills packed with spectators. Celebrating 10 years of NQ Elite Rodeo, proudly supported by Townsville's Triple M.

0: reckon this woman's hair in the 80s is responsible for the hole in the ozone layer. She wasn't backwards in coming forwards when it comes to hairspray. Cindy Lauper at Townsville's Triple M.
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0: Starts on Monday. CK and Kate will drop three songs. They'll let you know what they are, title and artist, and then when I play them back to back to back, you jump on the phone on 133353. First person through is in the running for $10,000. Adam in Rasmussen, it could be you. What would you spend $10,000 on, mate?
2: Probably just try it. Honestly, put it towards the house. Hey, the market's bloody bit how you going at the moment.
0: Mate, it's a hard market to crack into at the moment, eh?
2: It is, yeah. But might have to sell the car.
0: Yeah. That's the thing. Might have to sell the house, live in the car, maybe.
2: Yeah, that's it.
0: Adam, 10K, it'd be a bit towards the deposit, mate. I hope you take it out, brother.
2: Thank you, man. Appreciate it.
0: I'll be listening. North Queensland, it starts Monday morning, 9 a.m. Triple M's $10,000 triple play. As we get back into your good times and greatest hits, Huey Lewis and the news on the way. And a band of siblings that seems to get on well with each other from Brisbane at Shepherd now at Townsville's 102.3 Triple M. Can you feel

0: Huey Lewis, the man who featured heavily on the Back to the Future 2 soundtrack. I'm going to be honest, the scene in the cafe always kind of confused me.
1: 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Our special today is mesquite grilled sushi.
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0: I don't know what director Robert Zemeckis was on about there, but it was cool when the Pepsi popped out of the robot. Good times to greatest hits continue after 12:30. The Angels on the way and Donna Lewis next at Triple M.
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0: battles really debilitating nerve damage these days. Phil Collins. At Townsville's 102.3 Triple M. That wasn't very bright. But hey, bright news for the Argentinians this morning.
1: CK and Kate's World Cup Swing!
0: Yeah, I saw CK and Kate had this on the TV in the studio. Argentina, too good for the motherland. It's not coming home. Sorry, England. Argentina defeating the Poms 2-1. They'll now face Spain in the World Cup final on Monday, and the Argentinians looking to be the first to go back-to-back since Brazil in 1962. And, of course, Lionel Messi playing a pivotal part for the Argentinians this morning.
2: And Argentina, the world champions, are going to the 2026 final. Messi inspired the comeback.
0: He's a popular boy, isn't he? It's happening on Monday morning. CK and Kate will be right across that Monday morning at Townsville's Triple M.
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0: Good times and greatest hits at Triple M. We always lead first with local news here. And Emily is in our Townsville newsroom. Queensland police reporting a 10% drop in crime across the state. That may be your experience. It may not be, being North Queensland. Emily's got the latest in a few minutes. Then it's another hour of good times and greatest hits. If you've got a car, or you're Brad Pitt, yeah, good for you, but it's not that impressive. Am I right, Shania? In Excess coming up as well. At your home of good times and greatest hits, Townsville's 102.3. 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
3: Afternoon, it's Emily Williams here. Queensland Police are boasting a 9.6% reduction in victims of crime numbers. That's according to new figures comparing the 2025-26 financial year with the previous 12 months. The service credits the drop to a decrease in high harm offence, like a 17.2% improvement in robberies. Townsville Council has voted down an 81-unit complex in Cranbrook over flood concerns. The decision comes after the Transport Department refused direct access to Ross River Road, meaning all exiting traffic would have been forced through the flood-prone Albert Street laneway. And nearly 200 people have signed a petition for Townsville Council to address parking issues at Rolling Stone for the annual Pineapple Festival after it was cancelled for the second year. Organisers say the lack of parking is a hazard for emergency vehicles, locals and visitors.
1: Triple M National News.
20: Hello, I'm Matthew Layton. BHP has hit record iron ore production just hours before workers launch a landmark 8-hour strike. The stoppage starts at 2 p.m. local time in Port Hedland, with unions estimating it could cost up to $50 million in lost revenue. A last-minute pay deal could stop next week's teacher strike as Victorian educators protest outside Education Minister Ben Carroll's office today. Partnered Health is scrambling to contain a major cyber breach after patient information from 21 clinics was accessed and notifications were delayed 3 weeks. And opposition leader Angus Taylor has ruled out gender quotas despite the idea appearing in a Liberal Party discussion paper. He's backing a broader rebuild aimed at attracting younger and more diverse members after the party's back-to-back election losses.
21: It's never been something I've supported, but what I will support is initiatives that are going to get more members into the party and a broader range of people, a large number of people wanting to stand for the Liberal Party. I've long believed in that, and I will continue to support that.
22: National Diabetes Week is July 12th to 18th. 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
20: Cronulla coach Craig Fitzgibbon says he hopes Toby Rudolph stays. The prop has reportedly knocked back a big offer from the Super League to stay in the Shire.
23: He's got an approach from Catlins. Like, we've been pretty clear with Toby along the way that what our stance will be, and deep in negotiations with that at the moment.
20: And Argentina has pulled off a World Cup miracle, scoring twice in 7 minutes to beat England 2-1. The defending champions now face Spain in the final in New York on Monday morning.
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3: Sunny for the rest of today in Townsville. Tonight down to 13, and tomorrow sunny with a top of 26. 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
0: I swear to God, you could make a soap opera out of Shania Twain's love life. So her 14-year marriage ended when she found out her hubby had an affair with her assistant. All right, so the assistant was married to a bloke. Shania then found solace in the guy who had his heart broken, the assistant's husband. She then went on to marry him.
26: That is the plot line from Summer Bay. You would see that on Home and Away, I'm telling
27: that you. That don't impress me.
26: Your love life impresses me, Shania.
27: So you got the brains, but
26: have
27: you
26: got the touch? Coming up, along with the Red Hot Chili Peppers in INXS right now. Good times and greatest hits. 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

in the 80s was unbeatable. We know, because we were all there. 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
2: We're supporting Brighter Day 2026. It's 2 weeks away today, Thursday the 30th of July. Raising such needed funds, much needed funds, for a stem cell transplant service for Townsville University Hospital. Lisa is a cancer survivor, and she really could have used this service in her hour of need.
3: That wasn't just a sacrifice for me, it was also for my family. 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They lost their father in 2016, so I had kids that were still at school.
2: Wow.
3: So my stepson, who was 20 at the time, moved up to Townsville to look after my children while I was away.
2: So she was... At least there was treated in Brisbane. This service, if it was here when she was going through her treatment, her brother-in-law wouldn't have had to move up. Like, she wouldn't have had to move away from her kids. Wow. Like, just such a needed service. If you can help out, go to the Brighter Lives website or just follow the socials. All the links are at our Triple M socials for Brighter Day 2026 with Townsville's Triple M.
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0: 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Lou and Judge are next for the early drive home. My name's Cliffo. I'll see you tomorrow morning from 9 a.m. Bye for now.
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14: Afternoon, it's Emily Williams here. Queensland Police are reporting a nearly 10% drop in the number of victims of crime. It comes with break-ins falling by almost 20% and robberies down by a similar amount. There have also been fewer car thefts. The QPS put it down to intelligence and targeted operations. Townsville Council has voted down an 81-unit complex in Cranbrook over flooding concerns. The decision comes after the Transport Department refused direct access to Ross River Road, meaning all exiting traffic would have been forced through the flood-prone Albert Street laneway. A by-election will be held within the next 2 months to find a new Division 2 councillor for Townsville. It comes after Paul Jacobs stood down yesterday with a desire to spend more time with his family. And taking a look at sport, we've arrived at the final round of the NBL 1 North regular season. It'll signal the end of the Heat's campaign, but the Flames are gearing up for finals. They can lock in a top four spot if they can beat Rockhampton on Saturday.
5: Triple M National News.
8: Good afternoon, I'm Matthew Layton. Police say a man in custody is related to another man found dead outside a burning home. Emergency crews made the discovery at Glenmore Park in Sydney's west before arresting a 36-year-old nearby who's now under police guard in hospital. Hundreds of workers will down tools at BHP's Port Hedland terminal this afternoon, marking the region's first strike action in 40 years. AI companies could soon need a green light before feeding Australian creative work into their models. Prime Minister Anthony Albanese's told the ABC, Labor will review copyright laws to make sure artists stay in control and get properly protected.
18: Their works is their property, and that it can't be used without, one, control, and secondly, without payment.
8: And the cause of actor Sam Neill's death has been revealed as pneumonia. The Jurassic Park star died in Sydney on Monday, aged 78, with his agents saying he had previously overcome lymphoma using CAR-T therapy.
19: Did you know that diabetes is Australia's fastest growing chronic condition? Over 300 Australians are diagnosed with the condition every day. Search Diabetes Australia to find out more.
8: Jerome Luai is parking all talk about Parramatta until his time at the West Tigers is done. Luai says coach Benji Marshall has been transparent throughout, shutting down suggestions of a rift.
20: Got the utmost respect for Benji, my coach, for the way he holds himself and for how much he loves this club and how much he loves this team, bro. So
8: Brisbane needs a massive upset over Penrith tonight to keep its slim finals dream alive. And England's been bundled out of the World Cup, Argentina pinching a 2-1 win to set up a final against Spain.
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14: Sunny for the rest of today in Townsville. Tonight down to 13 and tomorrow sunny with a top of 26. 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

0: is that day.
1: It's Thrust Lou's Thursday. Favorite.
2: Oh, God.
1: I popped off my chair.
2: Oh, no.
1: I'm ready to thrust for the nation.
2: Buddy.
1: 3, 2, 1.
2: Oh, the breath.
0: Yeah, the breath.
2: It's the exhale. It's the exhale of it.
1: Yeah. Like you're putting, I can thrust without breathing. I just, you know, it's an audio platform.
2: I know, but you're just putting your all into it, which is just disconcerting. It's disconcerting in here, and it's disconcerting to the people they're listening.
0: Thrust is better done effortlessly.
1: I am effortlessly chic at thrusting.
2: Is that right?
1: Yes. Hey,
2: give us your chicest thrust. This will be a good listen.
1: Okay.
2: It is chic.
0: That yeah, you shake. Couldn't even it hear
2: was
0: hand, it.
2: It was you couldn't even hear that.
1: Yeah, and it was little.
2: It was little. It was hands on hips. You sort of looked up into the sky and did the shit. Yeah, it was very chic.
1: We've always said that here. That you must chic. You must thrust chicly.
2: We always have. How does Friday Eve?
1: Yeah, it feels like a Friday.
2: I love Thursdays, mate.
1: Same. I'd say it's probably the best day of the week. That's not the best. One of
2: that's
1: the best.
2: Crazy. And now,
1: you
2: how
1: know
2: are you?
1: Exactly
2: how
1: are you?
2: How are you? How are you?
1: You were going to say,
2: how are you?
1: Actually, you know what? Really good.
2: How are you?
0: No, I'm really well, thank you.
1: How are you?
0: Jack?
2: No, really well.
1: Got ya.
2: You said good, yeah. I know. Wasn't that big of a wrecking.
0: Got him.
1: Wrecked.
0: You should have seen the look on your face.
2: Hard to do.
1: Up top, LP.
0: Yeah.
2: Hey, guys, our world is extremely rattled,
1: no.
2: And it's also a world that kind of happy they're rattled.
1: Oh. Mm.
2: Anyhow, that's all I'm going to say.
0: You're not going to say anymore?
2: Yeah. Nah, bugger it.
0: It's a world that we're happy is rattled.
1: Is it another radio station? Don't lie.
2: No, it's not, mate. No.
1: Okay.
0: Well, Lou and Jarch on Triple M.
2: That's correct, yeah.

0: Every weekday, 2 till 4 on Triple M, you're listening to Lou and Judge.
1: Oh. You're dead right now. World's rattled. That's the world of England. And it's the world of the English World Cup. No, the World Cup.
0: The FIFA World Cup in America, in the United States,
2: nice
0: in the
2: US. Yeah, not all your facts for radio.
1: Well, mate, famously this morning, I mean, we were all up watching it.
2: I know, 5 a.m., so I was up at 4:40.
1: I was actually up at 3, just prepping.
2: Nah, I think that's because you've got a newborn.
1: Yeah, no, we weren't watching it. Famously, LP was.
0: Cody. Cody got up. We love the World Cup, man. Yeah.
1: You guys said it was unreal.
0: It was a great game this morning.
1: So basically, they're out. Argentina beat them 2-1.
2: So that's Messi.
0: Lionel Messi, yeah. I thought we were doing the rush hour sport report for a second.
1: That was bloody good.
2: I'll just sit back, kick back now. I've done my gag.
1: Just got to ruin it, don't you? You just have to bugger it up. I mean, you're just one mediocre.
2: Too messy, was it?
1: Yeah, she brought me back. So whilst England as a country is disappointed, the players will obviously be heartbroken.
2: Yes.
1: I reckon there's a bloke, Sean Carrington, you know, Sean-O,
2: who's
1: probably the most disappointed out of anyone. So after England beat Mexico, Sean got a tattoo saying England World Cup winner 2026 alongside the trophy. Now, this is a very detailed World Cup trophy,
2: It's also ginormous.
1: It's huge. So is that on his bloody calf?
2: I think it's on his knee. So then when he bends, the ball bends. Sorry, the world bends.
1: Yeah, I see what you mean.
2: Do you know what I mean?
1: Yeah. Anyway, it cost $1,100. He reckons he doesn't regret it. And he plans to write "Only Joking" underneath it now that they're out.
2: Kind of fun. If you have tattoos, I guess that's funny. If that was your only tattoo, it'd be like, whoa.
1: Yeah. Yeah.
2: If you got that, you'd be like, you literally have "We Mean Well" tattooed massively on your thigh.
1: That is correct. With a corgi and a shoe.
2: And a golden goose. My favourite that you absolutely despise.
1: And a koala.
2: And you don't care at all.
1: I couldn't give a rip.
2: Yeah.
1: But anyway, I lost a bet.
2: Yeah.
1: So, you know, man of my word.
2: Yeah. Mm.
1: But he's definitely celebrated too early there.
2: 100% he did.
1: This ever happened to you guys? Not similar, but celebrated anything too early.
2: Nah.
1: Oh, it's happened to me. It has happened to me.
2: We
1: got too cocky.
2: You're playing the game. Boys have won.
1: No, we're playing footy and we played, it might have been a semi, something like that, and we flogged the team 37-0. Then they had to play another team the next week and we played the winner in the grand final.
0: Yes.
1: We go, mate, we just smoked these blokes 37. So we're there like, before the game.
2: Quick lung buster.
1: Yeah. Okay, yee-haw. Lost. I believe it was the Orange Emus.
2: Hey, no, anyway, Orange Emus, if you're listening, we got
1: Dubbo
2: beef
1: Roos
2: with you.
1: I can't remember. I think it was Orange. Anyway, we lost. We celebrated way too early. It's a similar vein to this.
2: You thought you had it in the bag.
1: Thought we had it in the bag. We didn't. What we would love, 133353. When did you get too excited too early?
0: Yeah.
2: I'm not in that way.
1: Well,
0: it could be that.
2: Could be.
0: Jump the gun? Did you jump the gun?
1: Don't know if we want premature ejaculation stories flooding the lines.
0: Hey, those will get vetted out. Those will get vetted out. As long as we don't get 15 of them.
1: Yeah, as long as we don't get 15. Yeah, one or two.
2: When did you get too excited too early? Did you celebrate too early?
1: Yeah.
2: 133353. Give us a bell.
0: Lou and Judge on Triple M.

0: Yeah, it's Lou and Jarch on Triple M. Give us a call on 133353. We will be asking you the question, when did you get a little too excited too early? Because there was an England soccer fan who woke up, well, not woke up, but this morning he might have had some regrets.
1: Yeah, he got a tattoo of the World Cup too early, saying that they're champions, and they got knocked out.
0: Yeah.
2: A bit too early.
1: Thanks for coming in, mate.
2: Yeah, no problem, mate. Off I go. Okay, see you, boys.
1: So, 133353, give us a bell now.
0: Yeah, that's it.
1: You know, when did you get excited too early?
0: On the footy field or otherwise. Get a tattoo. Well, don't call if you did the exact same thing this guy did.
1: I think.
0: Okay.
1: Cool.
0: All right, 133353, Lou and Jarch.

0: It's Lou and Jarch on Triple M for your Thrust Thursday. Give us a call on 133353. We want to know, when did you get too excited, a little too early?
1: Yeah, a bloke because of the England, Argentina obviously beat England this morning, and a man named Sean Carrington got a tattoo saying England World Cup winner 2026 alongside a trophy, and it's ginormous. We think it might be on his knee, so that when he bends, the world is like moving, bending.
2: Mm.
1: So we wanted to know, when did you get too excited too early? Grady, talk to us. What happened?
3: Hey, so following Jarchi's story about like footy, a few years ago I was playing for a rugby league team, and we went up to Townsville, flew up to Townsville for a state cup or whatever it was, and it was the game getting into the finals. We were right at our try line. I got the ball, broke through the line, ran the full field, outran their fullbacks and everything.
2: So good.
3: Made it right to the try line, was celebrating with my team that was running with me, and I dropped the ball with like 2 minutes remaining in the game.
1: Were they angry?
0: Mate. That is devastating.
3: Oh, I didn't even know because I was upset. I went off the field upset.
0: Can I actually tell you, Grady, I did the exact same thing in under sixes. But because because I was six, the ref gave me the try anyway. Gave me the try.
1: Sounds extremely similar.
0: No, I've been where Grady is.
2: I think maybe Grady had a little bit more on the line.
0: Under six.
2: I'll give you the try anyway.
0: Yeah, I got the try anyway. Anyway.
2: What was that? That was like your dog yard.
0: No.
1: Exactly what I was thinking. Is that your dog's name?
2: So, Grady, sorry, I just want to dwell on this for a little bit.
3: All good.
2: Was that a game-winning try?
3: It was a game-winning try. We were down 2 points. The game to get into the finals with like 5 minutes remaining.
2: Mate.
1: The drama.
2: You poor bugger. I feel for you, mate.
1: Thanks, Grady.
2: Thank you, Grady. Not a Grady day for you. Mark.
1: Well, I notoriously don't like Marks, but see if you can turn it around, Mark.
4: Yeah, you can call me Jono if you want. Jono's
1: okay.
4: Fine.
1: Jono, I prefer that.
2: Talk to us, mate. When did you get excited too early?
4: So what happened with me, it was Christmas, and all year I was asking, I'd love a smoke. He kept dropping hints to everybody, and turn up the mum and dad's, and there's this big wrapped up present out in the back. So I've gone out. Oh, yes, it's a smoke. I'm telling my son, look, we've got a smoke. And even brought meat and everything. He's coming over knowing it's going to be a smoker. Because you know, sometimes you can have a sneaky look at presents.
2: Yes.
4: Yeah. Hey, I know it's in dad's garage underneath that blue car.
2: Yes.
4: Well, so long and short of it, it turned out.

0: be in a big toolbox. And I was so disappointed. Oh, I was like, well, now what are you going to do with the meat? Well, we can cook it, but we can't cook it in there. So, yeah, I preempted. I had all these ribs going. So, yeah.
1: Oh, how old were you?
0: 47.
1: I love that there's still present disappointment all the
2: 47?
1: Way. Yeah, I love that, mate.
2: Thanks, Jono, not Mark.
1: Cheers, Mark.
2: Thanks, Duncan. Last one, what happened, mate? When did you get too excited?
3: Okay, about 10 years ago in Kruger National Park in South Africa.
1: Yep.
3: We went on a trip in one of the buses, and there were two buses. There was one in front of us with Japanese people.
1: Yep.
3: And our one, and we stopped because we saw some lions feeding. And one of the Japanese fellows got a bit excited, and he got out of the bus so he could take a better picture. And one of the lions came and grabbed him, and he got eaten.
1: What?
3: That's absolute
2: Duncan. No, you're gamming, Duncan.
3: I'm totally not.
1: Duncan.
2: Sorry, can I? Did I hear you correctly saying he got eaten?
3: Yes. And our bus was stopped, but we drove off fairly quickly because they didn't want all the passengers to see it.
2: Well, it sounds like it didn't affect you, Duncan. Duncan's laughing at it. I'm like, what?
1: But that is that's the ultimate getting excited too early.
3: Yeah, that's not the only time it's happened.
1: Yeah, I don't doubt it. I mean, number one rule of visiting South Africa and visiting lions, don't get out of the bus, mate.
3: Yes,
2: it's horrendous.
3: The biggest killer in South Africa are hippos.
1: Yeah, they're
2: they're really fast.
1: Very fast. Very fast. Very dangerous. Little aqua and land. What's that called?
4: Water and land.
1: Yeah. What are they called?
2: Metamorphous.
1: Nah, definitely not. I can't believe I've forgotten that. Duncan, thank you so much. Good to end the segment on a high note.
4: Yes. Definitely.
1: It's not a light stuff there, really.
2: Yeah.
4: We'll pick it up after this.
5: 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Yep. 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
14: Haven't thrusted yet. Yeah, get it, Thrust King.
13: Sorry.
14: I've got some comments for you.
13: Oh.
14: Next. I saw it on TikTok.
13: Cool.
14: It's about new jobs. So if you need a new job, we've got you covered.
15: Okay, great.
14: We're very, very interesting.
15: I love the
14: comments. Hold on to your hats because they're that interesting.
15: I love the comments. I love the comment section, mate. It's my favourite.
14: Cool.
13: Tell anyway, us more.
15: Shall we catch up later?
13: Yeah,
14: I reckon later.
15: Righto, we'll see you.
14: See you, mate. Chat soon.
13: Yeah.
15: Blue and Judge, Triple M.

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1: Jarch just grabs his run sheet and twists it upside down and goes, like, what do we do? And then he goes, because he knew I had it.
2: From pure panic to pure elation.
1: Don't worry, kid. Got you covered.
2: All right.
1: So I saw this on the talk, the tick-tock, tick-tock-tick-tock-tick-roo.
2: Yep.
1: So if you need a new job, this one's for you. So.
2: Oh, good.
1: Yeah.
2: Blimey.
1: It was a list of some of the coolest jobs people have.
2: Okay.
1: Like, they're wild. Like, I know there'd be jobs, but you're kind of like, wow, you'd forget that someone actually has to do this.
2: Like a fluffer on a movie set. Cool job.
0: What's a fluffer?
1: Jack, this is your first week back, and I think you're honestly going to have a talking to once it hits 4 p.m.
2: I'll be out of here, kid.
1: Straight to the car park. Anyway, a crossword constructor for the New York Times.
2: Yeah, it'd be a great job, but you've got to be so smart.
1: So smart. I can't even do them. Neither.
2: I can't even do
1: a Rubik's Cube.
2: That's normal.
1: Is it?
0: I can't do a Rubik's Cube.
1: Oh, I thought heaps of people could do them.
2: People learn how to do it, but it's like...
1: It'd be a cool party trick. Imagine just having one in my blazer pocket right now and being like, check this.
2: Oh, mate, you'd be the coolest cat out.
1: At the pub? Oh, guys, check this.
2: No, not even guys, check this. You're just nonchalant about it. Like, you've got your wine, you sit there by just doing a Rubik's Cube.
1: Yeah, on your... Like, people who read books and try to look like they're not.
2: Very performative.
1: Yeah. My aunt works at a gas station solely for submarines.
2: Beep, no
1: beep,
2: way.
1: Beep, beep, beep, reversing in the water.
2: What? Oh, yeah, that's pretty bloody cool.
1: Yeah. Mystery shopper for a 5-star resort.
2: Sorry, I just, in my brain, of course they breached the surface to fill up with fuel, but in my brain there's like a Caltex on the bottom of the ocean with the lights and they like pull in, scuba in
1: like
2: and tap their card.
0: That's how it works in SpongeBob.
1: Yeah. Someone's under the water with a little...
2: Not a girl. No, that's pretty good.
1: Mystery... Shut it. Mystery shopper for 5-star resorts has to stay at the resorts undercover and experience all they have to offer and review their stay, and they're paid to do it.
2: Okay.
1: All around the world.
2: So that is potentially the best job in the world.
1: 100%. I like this one. Again, really hard. You have to be really smart. Designing escape rooms. I hate those. They're so hard.
2: Once... Like, those are things I just can't comprehend how they even... Yeah.
1: Lockie and I once did one like criminally hungover, and as soon as she closed the door, we were like, why?
2: You were locking in. You need a key for that.
1: Good.
2: You need a key for that lock. It could be called the lock key. I'm happy with them all.
1: I run a prestigious violin shop handling the most expensive musical instruments in history.
2: Oh, that's cool. So historical music, so like Mozart's bloody piano.
1: Yeah, and his violin.
0: That's a bit stressful.
2: It would be stressful.
1: Okay, this one's cool. I'm a toy designer for Squishmallows. You know, they're like big toys.
2: Sick.
1: I know someone who was a legit candy taster at the Skittles factory.
2: That's mad Skittles.
1: I love Skittles.
2: God, they're good.
1: The sour ones.
2: They are bloody good.
1: Mm. My personal favourite, which I think if I was to leave here, this would be my job. My aunt does the countdown for NASA. 10.
2: No way.
1: 9. 8. 7. 6.
2: Yours is too ominous.
1: 5.
2: It's too ominous.
1: 4.
2: Too excited.
1: 3.
2: Too normal.
1: 2.
2: Weird.
1: 1. Take off.
2: Polo 13 sort of stuff, that. Or 11. Which one blew up?
0: Oh,
2: one.
1: Ads. Traffic.
0: Nope. if you want it.
1: Oh, you versus Lou, actually. 1-3-5-3. Yeah. Give us a bell.
2: Yeah, if you want to play you versus Lou, call us now, 1-3-3-5-3.
0: Yeah, just do that.
2: Oh, you're done, were you?
0: All right.
3: The show your mum warned you about. Lou and Jarch. Triple M's Lou and Jarch for your early drive home.
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1: That sounds
2: amazing.
1: Pretty good. Oh, shivers. Steve, how you going, mate?
3: Good, legends. How are you? And Lou?
1: Very well, thank you.
2: Oh,
0: and Lou.
2: I see what you did there.
0: Wow, because it's
2: the... Steve, you dirty dog. I'm taking you down.
1: I like this, Steve.
2: We're going downtown, Steve.
1: Sounds like a
3: tomorrow
1: date.
3: Night?
1: Yeah.
2: Tomorrow I mean, like, I'm taking you down.
1: It's just getting better and better, Steve.
2: Whatever, bring it on, Steve.
3: I've already won.
1: Steve, that's not the prize. The prize is from Amaysim, so let's not get too excited. Okay, now, Steve.
0: Well, you should get very excited because it's Amaysim.
1: Well, sorry, excited. But Luke,
3: it's funnier when you said it.
1: Okay, I'm going to read the question first. To get the answer, gets the point. No need to buzz in. Steve, are you ready, Big Rig?
3: I am ready.
1: Lou England, you ready?
2: Yes, I am. I'm standing today because I'm really going to take on Steve.
1: Mate, she is. Doing it to yourself, kid.
2: Oh, no. Just start.
1: In that case, you versus Lou begins in 3, 2, 1. Now, what was today's score between Argentina and England?
2: 2-1.
3: 2-1.
1: Give me to Argentina. Give it to Steve. Which Australian actress stars in the new Moana film?
2: Margot Robbie?
3: Nicole Kidman.
0: She's a newcomer.
2: Listen, oh, Millie Alcock.
1: No, it's Catherine Lagaia. In which city would you find the Metropolitan Cathedral?
2: Rome. Milan. Rome. London.
3: Spain. Portugal.
1: It's in Mexico.
2: Rio de Janeiro.
1: You are a Rio de Janeiro. It's Mexico City. What is the famous anagram for the word listen? Anagram where you mix the letters up and it becomes a different word.
3: Tinsel.
0: No, that'd be pretty good. Almost give it to him.
1: I'm just giving it to you. It's silent. Oh. That was bloody good.
2: Wish you which silent, movie, Steve.
1: Which movie stars Jim Carrey as a man who discovers his entire life has been broadcast as a television show?
2: The Truman Show.
1: Giving it to Steve.
2: No.
3: Yeah.
1: 75 million songs have been reportedly wiped from which streaming giant?
2: Spotify.
1: Wow. Timothy Chalamet has been pictured alongside which cheerleading squad?
2: The Dallas Cowboys.
1: Correct, Lou. Silver Springs is a song by which famous band?
2: Cold Chisel.
1: Silver Springs.
2: Powderfinger. AC/DC. Kiss.
1: I you know this.
3: Silver Chair.
1: It's Fleetwood Mac.
2: Oh.
1: Who is performing the halftime show at the FIFA World Cup?
2: Justin Bieber.
1: Correct. Which team did Michael Jordan famously play 13 seasons for?
2: Knicks.
1: Correct.
0: Steve said the Bulls.
1: Steve. Oh, what's that?
0: That's
1: 4-Steve.
2: Nice,
0: 4-Steve.
1: Wow. Good on you, mate.
2: That was close, though.
3: I own you, Lou.
1: Yeah, he owns you. Nerd.
2: Shut up, Steve.
3: Yeah, I'll show you tomorrow night, too.
2: Nah, mate.
0: Okay, all right. Let's...
1: Good man, Steve. Congrats, mate.
0: Let's get you home, mate.
1: It'll be an amazing date.
0: Lou and Josh on Triple M.
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19: Afternoon, it's Emily Williams here. Queensland Police are boasting a 9.6% reduction in victims of crime numbers. That's according to new figures comparing the 2025-26 financial year with the previous 12 months. The service credits the drop to a decrease in high harm offence, like a 17.2% improvement in robberies. A former ADF soldier has avoided jail after pleading guilty to child exploitation offences in Townsville. The court heard military police uncovered the material on the 30-year-old's phone while investigating unrelated misconduct. He was sentenced to a 3-year probation order after admitting he made and possessed child exploitation material. Briefly, Townsville Council has voted down an 81-unit complex in Cranbrook over flooding concerns. And nearly 200 people have signed a petition for Townsville Council to address parking issues at Rolling Stone for the annual Pineapple Festival. It comes after it was cancelled for the second year running.
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21: Hey there, I'm Brett Thomas. The opposition leader has ruled out a proposal to introduce gender quotas that's come to light from a leaked Liberal discussion paper to revive the struggling party. But Angus Taylor does admit the Libs have some work to do to appeal to younger voters.
22: We need to do better on our digital reach, and we're working hard on that, and we'll continue to do that. We also need to make sure there's policies for young Australians, like ensuring that there is hope that they can buy and own a home.
21: A national network of GP clinics is under fire for waiting too long to alert patients of a cyber attack. Partnered Health first learned medical records had been hacked a month ago, but only confirmed it via its website yesterday. Queensland's Olympic minister is back on the job. Tim Mander had been stood down, referred to federal police amid allegations of electoral fraud, but the AFP found he has no case to answer. And Sam Neill's agent has confirmed the beloved New Zealand actor died from pneumonia earlier this week and still has four projects he filmed in the past year due for release in the coming months.
1: Clean clothes, a warm shower, a conversation. Small moments that make a big difference to someone doing it tough. Volunteer or donate today at orangesky.org.au.
21: We could soon see Lindsay Collins back for the Roosters after he was ruled out of the Origin decider with delayed concussion.
2: Progressing well, has had a really good week. I'd say Monday there'll be a decision on the following week.
21: That's coach Trent Robinson there. The Roosters take on Melbourne Storm tomorrow night. Tonight, it's the top of the table Panthers up against the Broncos. And it's South America against Europe in the FIFA World Cup final. Argentina's set to face Spain after beating England 2-1 this morning.
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19: Sunny for the rest of today in Townsville. Tonight down to 13 and tomorrow sunny with a top of 26. And listener knows what Aussie ears want to hear. 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

0: Heat thrusting around Australia. Lou and Judge continues.
1: We're going.
2: Yeah.
1: Give a thrust.
2: Oh, unst.
0: Unst.
2: Unst, ba-boomf.
1: Okay. You want a thrust, mate? Are you okay?
0: I'll give it a go.
2: Yuck.
1: Very, very aggressive.
2: We're going, Jack.
1: Yeah, it's about as much as I give.
2: You guys aren't very good at thrusting.
1: You know what? You know what we are good at?
2: What?
1: Extracting thoughts from you. Yep. Give us a thought, kid. A
2: lot of faulty heating systems going around.
1: How do you know that?
2: Of this studio, for one.
1: What do you mean?
2: Well, some days it's like, oh, 22 degrees, and it feels like you're in bloody Thailand again, 39 degrees, and then some days it'll say, oh, 19, and it'll feel like you're in Antarctica.
1: Yeah, so basically what happens, so the number that's on...
2: Yeah, but it doesn't matter what number
1: see
2: it is.
1: See that little
2: sometimes
1: that diddly
2: it's too
1: thing
2: cold,
1: over there?
2: Sometimes it's too hot.
1: So the number that's on it corresponds with the temperature inside the studio, right? So
2: does
1: it's
2: it?
1: 18.
2: Right.
1: So 18's colder than 22, right?
2: Right.
1: So that's colder than 22, right?
2: Right.
1: Right. So when it's 22, right, it's going to be hotter. You know what I mean?
2: You know what I mean. The studio, there's something not right. And even the office down the road.
1: May I posit another theory to this scientific community? I think you're the problem. I don't think you can regulate your body temp.
2: I've got a lot of beef with you, Archdale.
1: Oh, we better eat it. We don't want to go into waste.
2: It's not Scotch fillet. Tell you that much for free. And it ain't a pack of 9 sausages from Coles.
1: It's some of
2: you. And it ain't a roast chuck.
1: Well, it's not beef, is it, bud?
2: Yeah.
1: It's chicken. That's chicken, isn't it?
2: What world's rattled? Oh, wait, it's ours.
0: Yours.
1: Yours. Definitely right. After that. Well, listen up if you want to hear even more rattled. What
2: you can tell
1: is
2: the story,
1: got rattled,
2: mate.
1: Because we are rattled.
0: Because you want to hear even more about what
1: we
0: did and stuff. Lou and Judge on Triple M.

0: Every weekday, 2 till 4 on Triple M. It's Lou and Jarch, of course.
1: We're hosting a trivia night tonight.
2: Well, we are.
1: Now, we've done it before.
2: Well, we've done this exact event before. Well,
1: yeah.
2: We've done this exact one.
1: I would prefer not to relive it, but it seems to be on the run sheet.
2: Well, we got her. So we're hosting a trivia night tonight. It was a lot of fun last time.
1: It's a Christmas in July trivia event. Are they doing the same theme this year?
2: Who knows, mate?
1: We'll find out when we get there, mate.
2: We will. Last year, we showed up.
1: The sun was shining last year. I remember it vividly, Jack. I had an Aperol.
2: Yeah.
1: You had a whiskey.
2: Yeah, well.
1: It was beautiful.
2: Mate, we got there, and you know how nervous I get before these things.
1: Yeah, you do.
2: So I thought it was too bloody 20 or 30 people. 250 people, right? So I start to sort of go, what? I didn't know that. Wigging out. Anyhow, they're very accommodating at these things.
1: Extremely, turns
2: and I
1: out.
2: Said, what are you drinking? I said, well, mate, bit of whiskey would be great.
1: A bit.
2: So they give me a few whiskeys.
1: Doubles.
2: They basically just go, mate, doubles. They were doubles. Drink responsibly. But they did give me a few. Anyhow, we end up having a blast.
1: We had a great time, Jack.
2: I don't know.
1: Surprised we're invited back.
2: I agree, Louisa. We end up having a blast. It gets to the point where we've had a few.
1: We're hosting it.
2: So we're doing the trivia questions.
1: They're bringing drinks to us. Tequila, sodas, whiskeys. It's great.
2: Lou's up there. She glazedly looks over at me and says, I need to give away one of the answers. I said, don't. Do that. I go, no, don't do that. They will hate that.
1: And I was like,
2: People take this seriously. Like, they want to get the points. You know what I mean?
1: And you're going to love it.
2: You go, no, they'll love it. They'll think it's hilarious. I go, Lou, I'm telling you, don't do it. Anyway, she goes, it's the mic that she's holding. By the way, the answer to question 13 is the Odyssey. It's the Odyssey. Everyone goes, someone goes, what? Why would you do that?
1: I heard a lot of,
2: and then booed. She got booed. You were like, I don't care. I'm like, what are you doing? Stop doing it.
1: Hey, I don't think you cared at that point either.
2: Well, I did care, Lou. You want to know why? Because you got booed. They hated it. They were sort of sporadically bringing us drinks. You were drinking your gin and sodas or vodka.
1: Tequila soda, sorry. How long have you known me for?
2: So, yeah. And I was having, a bit of whiskey. What was the next round of drinks they brought us, Louisa?
1: Crisp cold water.
2: That's correct. We didn't see another bit of liquor the whole night.
1: Drink responsibly, guys.
2: So, anyway, we're very surprised. We're very, very surprised to be asked back, but we are very grateful and we shall do better.
1: Yeah, very excited.
2: On that note, Louisa definitely ruined the moment.
0: Yeah.
2: People were 100%. Fuming. And you, I think you've learned from your mate. You won't do it again. What we would... Well,
1: Now you put it in my brain.
2: Correct. It's like telling you not to push the button, kid. We were thinking, when did you ruin the moment?
1: Yeah.
0: Yes, 133353.
2: 133353. Give us a bell. Did you ruin a wedding, a 21st? Did you just ruin...
1: A funeral?
2: Yeah.
0: A funeral. Well, yeah. Lou, you ruined a funeral. I mean, we won't go there, but maybe you...
2: Yeah. Well, you did.
0: I mean, didn't you ruin your grandma's funeral?
1: Oh, yeah.
0: I was like, sorry to bring that up.
1: I was five and I stood up and said, because I'm Italian, and I said, Nonna's dead. Nonna's dead, everyone. And Mum was like, get down.
0: See?
1: So it was true.
2: We just want to hear of any yarns.
0: Yeah.
2: Any yarns, big or small. 133353. Give us a call now. When did you ruin the moment?
0: Lou and Jarch and Triple M. Take your calls next.

0: It's a rogue Judge burp to bring us back on Triple M, little Judge.
1: Mate,
2: that's life, isn't it?
1: You've let it go this week.
2: Yeah.
1: And not the song Frozen. Let it go. Ha-ham, we're talking. When did you ruin the moment? Just like I did. Karen.
2: Just then, yeah. Karen talked to us when you ruined the moment.
3: Hello.
1: What happened? What happened, Kaz?
3: Oh, look, it was my grandfather's funeral, and he was a nasty piece of work, so we'll just leave that at that.
2: Fair.
3: But we're at the graveside, and we all had to put, you know, flowers into the, like, in, because the coffin was in the bottom.
2: Mm.
3: And they had this fake grass around the outside of the hole, and I tripped.
2: Oh.
3: And pitched forward, and, like, I came so close to falling in the hole, it wasn't funny.
1: They just keep going, putting the dirt in.
3: I tell you what, my aunts gave me some very dirty looks for the rest of the day.
2: I can imagine. Yeah. It was like your nasty granddad's final little prank.
1: Yeah, here you go, mate.
3: That's it.
2: Thank you, Karen. Blake, talk to us, mate. What was the... what are we doing again? When'd you ruin the moment?
4: What are we doing again?
1: That thing, Jack. What happened, Blake? When'd you ruin the moment?
5: 21st, friends... Best friend's birthday.
2: Yep.
5: Walking around, having a good time. Family member stuck the foot out and we're falling over the table with the cake and presents on it.
2: Oh no.
1: Mate. Smashed presents and ruined cake?
5: Yep.
1: Oh, you can't live that down.
5: No.
2: What was the general reaction of the mob around you?
5: Jaws to the floor.
2: Yeah.
5: And shocked.
1: But also not really your fault. Like, the person stuck their foot out, but then you're the one who's ruined it all.
5: Yeah.
1: Doesn't matter about
5: not
1: the foot.
5: Not my fault.
2: Well, it does. It does. That's the worst thing. It does matter about the foot.
1: Yeah, but
2: that's
1: but no
2: culprit.
1: One knows
2: I
1: about
2: know,
1: the foot, so now Blake looks like the idiot.
2: You poor bugger, mate. Oh, sorry, Blake.
1: Oh, Blake.
5: Yeah.
1: I'm still not over falling into the coffin.
4: Oh, yeah.
1: Imagine that. Oh,
4: that's
1: wow.
4: Oh, well.
1: Great calls. Love it.
0: Lou and Judge on Triple M. We're going to play a little bit of Reverse the Verse up next. Haven't done that in a while.
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0: Townsville's average unleaded price today is around $1.74 a litre, while some servos are selling it as low as $1.63. The average for diesel sits around $1.96. 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
1: If I was on the corner of Flinders Highway and Mount Stuart Road, which heritage listed site would I be hidden at this morning?
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3: How dare you, Kira? 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
1: Reverse the verse.
0: Yes, it's time for Severe Severe.
2: It is time for Severe Severe, and I'm pretty excited about it.
3: I played with Dr. Chris Brown.
0: Oh, really?
2: How did DC go?
3: Yeah, he was actually all good.
2: Was he?
3: All good sounds like a really bad. No, he was actually way better than I was. I've lost my flow. I've lost my rhythm.
2: Yeah, okay.
3: I've lost my timing.
2: Hey, well, let's see if Daddy can bring it back for you.
3: I'm Daddy, by the way.
2: So basically the way this works, if you've never heard it before, we will say a very quick snippet of a song.
0: You'll sing it. You won't just
2: we'll
0: say
2: sing it.
0: It.
2: We'll sing it.
3: And then you must emulate it.
2: So we'll reverse it.
3: And then you must emulate
2: it. She learned the word emulate.
0: Once we reverse,
2: you've got to
3: emulate. Then you must emulate
2: it. To try and bring it back to its original
0: form. Then we reverse it again, see if it sounded normal.
2: Let's just show them what we do.
0: Let's show them. Who wants to sing first?
3: Me.
0: Okay, take it away.
3: Like a virgin.
0: Oh, yeah, a bit of Madonna.
3: Mm.
0: Okay. Let's just... Now, let's see if I remember how to reverse these things. It's been a while. Here we go. Oh, one more time. Go, Judge. Yeah, pretty
3: close, but I feel like the middle you may have mucked up.
2: Yeah, I think a lot of it I did.
0: Okay. Let's see.
2: Like a virgin.
0: Not
2: bad.
0: Yeah, pretty good.
3: Yeah, that's like the basics were there.
2: Yeah. Like a virgin.
0: Yeah.
3: No, it wasn't even, it was.
2: It was like a virgin. It was 75%.
3: Yeah. I would give it a 65, but each to their own.
2: I'm giving myself 70.
3: Okay. Okay. Yeah, happy. Meet in the middle.
0: Judge, right. Time for you to have a sing. Go.
2: In Lodi again.
3: That was really hard the way you did it.
2: Like a virgin. In Lodi again.
0: What song is that?
2: Lodi by Credence Clearwater. And I go yard
0: wallin'
2: it. One. And I go yard wallin' it.
0: Go, Lou.
3: And I has no darling. No?
2: Not even. I reckon that's a 30%.
0: Let's see.
2: That just sounds reversed.
3: Yeah, I kind of got nagged.
2: Yeah, that's a 4%. Easily.
3: 12.
2: No way.
3: 13.
2: Not a chance.
3: 9.
2: 4%.
3: Call it 9.
2: It was 4.
3: We'll call it 9.
0: You'd have to say Jarch is going into round 2 in the lead.
2: Easily. Okay. I'm going to give you an easy one.
0: Well.
3: It's my turn.
2: It's your
0: Lou
2: turn.
0: Lou sings first.
2: Sorry. I panicked.
0: Sing it, Lou.
3: You smile, I smile.
0: Okay.
3: Justin Bieber.
0: And
3: playing at home.
0: As long as you can get smile right,
2: yep.
0: That's two of your words.
2: Elims.
0: Let's see.
3: Wham, sweet.
2: Go again.
3: Wham, sweet.
2: Wham, sweet. Wham, sweet.
3: Pretty good.
0: I think you, wham. Wham, sweet. Okay, let's see.
2: You smile, I'll smile.
0: Pretty good.
2: Buddy, play that again.
0: Okay.
3: That's really good.
2: You smile, I'll smile.
0: Yeah.
2: That's a 94%.
3: Lost my flow?
2: Nah, here, I'll give you a good one.
0: Okay, Josh,
2: give you a good one.
0: Take it away.
2: Hey, Jude.
0: That's a nice one.
3: Come on, Lulu.
0: Come on, Lulu. And it's a classic. Okay, let's reverse it.
2: Snoosh, yeah.
0: Ooh, hang on, one more time.
2: Snoosh, sneer. Snoosh, sneer.
3: No. Oh, what?
2: It was snoosh, sneer. It was snoosh, sneer.
0: Let's see how you went.
2: Hey, Jude.
0: Pretty good.
2: Hey, Jude.
0: Yeah.
2: That's a 94% of two. That's a 94% of two, but 94% of seven.
3: Baby!
2: So you got, I've got 94% and 70%. You've got 94% and 4%.
3: So we're tied.
2: No.
3: What's on next LP? We tied.
0: Lou and Judge. We're giving away more Hoodoo Gurus tickets.
2: Woo.
0: Who is the person that you guys are going to be describing? Triple M.

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1: Who do you think you are?
0: Triple M presents the Hootagurus. 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
2: This has been a lot of fun, hasn't it? I've enjoyed this game so far.
3: Good
2: so
3: game.
2: Two players on the line will give you clues about a famous person. You buzz in with your name and you know the answer. First person to answer correctly wins a double pass to the Hootagurus.
3: That's it.
2: So you better be big fans. Jennifer, Michael, how are we, team?
3: How are you?
4: I'm well.
5: Good, thanks.
4: Hello.
5: Good.
3: Great.
2: Now, you will be versing each other. You are actually not a team. So we'll be reading out facts about a famous person, and you buzz them and you think you know who it is. That's with your name.
3: Yeah, buzz in with your name.
2: All right, you want to start, Jack?
3: You know what, Louisa? I'd love to, but in the spirit of fun, I think you should.
2: God, you're kind.
3: No, good on you.
2: Thank you.
3: No, thank you.
2: All right. You worked at Subway.
3: You had a 24-hour party for your 24th birthday.
2: Cool.
3: Yes, you
0: what?
2: You have hosted Saturday Night Live.
3: Ooh. Okay.
2: Mm.
3: You put baked beans in your nachos.
2: Love that.
3: Once again, not a Yuffie.
2: No. You have been nominated for an Academy Award.
3: Powerful. Everyone knows you as blonde, but you're naturally a brunette.
0: Do we have any guesses?
2: Anything, Jennifer?
4: Michael.
2: Yep.
4: Margot Robbie.
3: That's you!
2: Michael!
0: Wow.
2: My guy. I don't think I would have got it until you appeared on the hit show Neighbours or worked with Brad Pitt or Leonardo DiCaprio.
3: I don't reckon I would have got it till it was your Australian.
4: I think. I only guessed it on the blonde.
3: Mate, you nailed it.
4: And Saturday Night Live.
2: Mate, you did a very good job, Michael. Good. Well done,
4: excellent.
2: Mate.
4: Excellent.
0: Very
2: you
0: good.
2: You got the tickets.
0: Off to the Hootagurus, Michael.
4: Fantastic.
0: Well done.
3: Thank you.
2: I love see them you, Michael.
4: Too. Oh, good,
2: good.
4: Thank you.
2: See you, mate.
0: On Triple M,
2: bye.
0: Let's check the DMs next.
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0: Lou and Josh on Triple M, and oh no, it's that time already.
1: But it's end of Thrust Thursday.
2: But take solace in the fact that whilst it might be the end of our show on Thursday, Thrust Thursday, it is Friday Eve. You can duck home, crack a tin, have fun.
1: You can.
2: You know, it's essentially the weekend.
1: I'm going to crack one after this.
2: You and me both, sister.
1: I know, we're hosting an event. Woo!
2: Yes, I just won. Hey, listen up.
1: Yeah, you got the DMs today, which I know that means they're about me.
2: They are about you, Lulu, and okay. They're about Lou's worst You vs. Lou performance.
1: So bad.
2: So one of the DMs was, is it just me or is Lou's general knowledge getting worse, not better?
1: Probably. Well, I had a couple of weeks off as well.
2: Yeah.
1: You know, and I didn't really read the news in Thailand.
2: Didn't you?
1: I'm usually all across it, Jack.
2: You definitely are. Just eat it. Your favorite, we said, the question was, what is the tagline for Apple? Obviously the company, not the fruit. And Lou said, eat it.
0: Yep.
2: So just eat it. I feel like we need to petition Apple to have them change the slogan.
1: I don't mind it. Like Apple.
2: Apple.
1: Eat it.
2: Eat it.
1: It's good.
2: Yeah, but then they'd get sued. Because people would start to try and eat their phones and then sue them when they got glass shards in their mouth.
1: Well, that's to be the same as Nike. Just do it.
2: No, it's not.
1: Well, then it would be like.
2: But do is ambiguous. No, do is anything.
1: But then it could be like, well, you said just do it, so I did trip over.
2: Buddy, I love you, mate. Huh? You're our friend.
1: I know I am. And I'm your best friend.
2: And you're a bloody good chick.
1: You were going to say bloke.
2: No, you're a good fella. You're a good.
1: You're a good little boy.
2: It's good to have you boys in here with me every day, just having fun.
1: Yeah, go on. What's the last one?
2: Well, a listener has made a logo for it. If you want to see the logo for Lou's iPhone 17 Pro Max, eat it. 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
1: Just eat it.
2: Oh, God,
1: eat
2: it's good. Hey, guys.
1: One last thrust.
2: Thrust Thursday. We're going to see you tomorrow for Freeball Friday.
1: Yes.
2: Loved being here with you. Hooray, team.
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30: Hey there, I'm Brett Thomas. Hundreds of BHP workers are set to walk off the job this hour, the beginning of an 8-hour strike. They're fighting for better pay and conditions. Union reps have flown into Port Hedland in WA, and they're warning it'll cost the mining giant up to $50 million in lost revenue. Federal police are appealing for help to identify alleged victims of a former childcare worker. A 35-year-old man has been hit with 329 child abuse offences allegedly committed at centres in Sydney over a 16-year period. Detective Inspector Emmanuel Sadoulias says they've released images with distinctive clothing.
31: Victim identification is painstaking and detailed work. Every image may contain a clue that helps identify a child.
30: And deadly bird flu has now been detected in another wild seabird, taking the national total up to 15. The latest case was found in a petrel at Hawke's Nest in New South Wales, while New Zealand has confirmed its first H5N1 case near Wellington.
32: Every load of laundry is a fresh start. 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
30: Sharks coach Craig Fitzgibbon says they're under no illusions to the challenge the Knights will bring tomorrow.
33: They've been entrenched up the top of the ladder for nearly the whole season, and they've got class across the board there. And obviously Justin's had a big impact on the club in his return there, and yeah, we'll have to be strong in all areas.
30: Cronulla should head into the match chock full of confidence off the back of a 66-0 smashing of the Dolphins. Tonight the Panthers and the Broncos lock horns, and Argentina will face Spain in the World Cup final.
34: Humans are social creatures, and we need connection to feel good.
0: 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A quick chat can change more than you think.
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1: Sunny for the rest of today in Townsville. Tonight down to 13 and tomorrow sunny with a top of 26. 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
29: Queensland, it's knockoff time. From the Bruce to the M1 and everywhere in between. We've got two blokes ready to join you. Ben Dobbin, Elliot Lovejoy. Wherever you are across this great state of Queensland, this is Triple M's Rush Hour with Dobbo and Elliot.
5: Hey, show live out of Queensland for every single Queenslander. Thursday afternoon, the 16th of July. Benjamin McIntosh Dobbin. Hello, mate.
6: Hello, Elliot. G'day, Queensland. Thanks for going through my full name.
5: I only learned it last week, so I'm getting used to it. McIntosh. Anyway, hello.
6: Hi, how are you?
5: Good, mate.
6: Georgie Parker, hello. How are you?
7: My full name's Georgina Louise Parker, if you wanted to know that one. Louise. I'm a Georgina.
6: Georgina.
5: Georgie, yeah. What's going on?
7: It's been a while since I've been here.
6: It's been good.
7: Yeah. Thanks for having me back.
5: Of course.
6: But, it wasn't my choice.
7: Well, yeah, anyway.
5: Contracted. Yeah.
6: You are contracted to the show, unfortunately.
7: But it's been a while. Even Zachary disease has been going around Brisbane. I think you might have Zachary disease.
6: What's Zachary disease?
7: It's when your face looks exactly like your butt.
6: Is that your joke? Have you been working on that for a month?
7: Yep.
6: Wow. Okay. Small wins, I guess, Elliot. Like, she's trying to bring comedy into the show
7: now.
6: Do you get it? Yeah, we get it. We get it. It's low fruit, but we get it.
5: It's not even fruit, Ben.
7: Anyway, there's lots of good stuff coming in over the course of the show.
5: Is there? What's coming in?
6: Can I just stop?
5: Yeah.
6: She starts laughing about her joke before she's even given the joke. In all seriousness, just be honest now, you've delivered that absolute zinger. How long had you been working on that?
7: 3 weeks.
6: Yeah, okay.
7: I sometimes get the face and butt mixed around the wrong way.
6: So how do we end up with this woman?
7: I had to write it down so I wouldn't get it
6: wrong. How do we end up with her at our show? That's got to... You approved this, Elliot. Well, I had nothing to do with it.
7: I actually think, though, the next break will be even worse. The next topic that I'm going to be talking about, I think that you will not want me on the show after.
5: So you don't want to point to the fact that we have Felice Corfusi from the Dolphins coming up. We have a world champion with us after 5 o'clock this afternoon.
7: No.
5: You want to look at the fact that you think we'd be kicked off the show for what you have for us next?
7: Yeah.
6: Will I be happy with the topic?
7: I don't think so.
6: Okay.
5: Better or worse than your Zachary joke?
7: Hey, that was a good joke.
5: Worse.
7: I checked it with you first.
6: What an absolute zinger that was.
5: Georgie Parker, our Olympian, leaves Triple M's Rush
7: Hour.
5: You
7: can use that, listeners.
5: Next.
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0: Queensland on Triple M, the Rush Hour, with Dubbo Elliott, our Olympian Georgie Parker, and at about 4:40 this afternoon, Felice Corfusi from the Dolphins responds to their shellacking against the Sharks on the weekend. We'll get there. But you've promised us you have the number one reason why, Parker, we can finally flick you.
1: Well, I feel as though, Dobbo, you're a man that probably doesn't want to hear this when a woman's saying this. No, no, no. It's all, we're all friends here. But this, I'm going to be very, very vulnerable here.
0: Okay.
1: Very, very vulnerable. So it's a safe place just for us three and whoever's listening.
0: Like level of vulnerable? Or?
1: Yeah, okay. Yeah. I had to rush here today because something happened at home and I'm not proud of it. I'm a little bit worried about how it's going to affect my relationship with my partner.
0: Good. You had a fight.
2: Well, you made the bed.
1: No, I do that every day. You know, I do all the jobs. I cook, I clean, I do all the things I'm meant to do. Thanks.
2: Good girl.
1: But I clogged the toilet today.
0: You what?
1: You heard me.
0: No, I didn't.
2: No, we didn't.
1: I clogged the toilet today.
0: Like because you were playing, like for trying to fix something?
2: You took a dump in the toilet and clogged it.
0: Just trying to avoid that.
2: Is that what you're trying to say?
1: And the timing of this, music back up, please. And the timing of this wasn't a very opportunistic, opportune time. It was as I was leaving the house and I couldn't.
0: So you called a plumber?
1: No, no, I didn't have time.
2: Hang on, hang on. You got here at 5 to 2 and the first person you saw was me and you greeted me with arms and big hug. You just blocked the toilet 5 minutes before that and come over here. That is filth.
1: I had to call my partner and say, please don't open the toilet because I didn't have time to deal with it.
2: Well, have you got a plunger?
1: No, I've got to go get one.
2: Oh, my God.
0: You know,
1: it's a safe space.
0: No, it's not. No,
1: we've all clogged the toilet, Elliot.
0: I want to flip this.
2: No, we haven't.
0: I want to flip this. You said it's vulnerable, and you're actually, in a way, very right. And it's a very much a gender bias thing, but unfortunately, it's the way of the world for a woman to admit that's happened. I think we open the phones to women across the state of Queensland that have clogged toilets. 133 53.
1: Please, really? I'm not alone. I don't want to be alone in this.
2: It's a very rare, I would say you're an anomaly, and you've got some gut health issues as well.
0: Yeah, there's an appointment to follow up with.
2: Like, you are a small in stature human being.
0: 5'1"?
1: 5'3".
2: Yeah, okay. And for you to clog a dunny means you've been holding on to a lot of grief for some unknown reason, because, I mean, you need to get some Metamucil or some sort of fibre into your life that you can,
1: You're probably not wrong, but it doesn't change the fact that my boyfriend's going home.
0: Yeah.
2: Did it smell? It.
0: Oh, Ben, it's probably not a question we need. We can make our own assumptions. No.
2: Like a dead rabbit.
1: Did any women out there, have you clogged the toilet? Am I in solidarity in this?
2: It could be almost game over. If I saw my wife doing a number two, I've never seen her even in the bathroom, but to clog a toilet, she had to say to me, I'd clog a toilet. It is almost that separation.
1: That's
2: be separation.
1: Crazy.
2: No. That is stuff.
0: You are a fickle man.
2: I don't think it's fickle. I don't want to know. I don't want to see.
0: You
2: deal
0: with
2: that.
0: Well, you can't help it. If it's happened, it's happened. And unfortunately, Parker, I mean, athletes' diets are different to most. And
2: she's not an athlete.
0: Yeah, you are an Olympian. You're still in good shape. Like, I'm assuming you're still on that high fiber diet.
2: No, there's no fiber in that.
1: Today I've had pikelets.
0: There
2: you go.
0: 133 53. I'm sure this happened.
2: Now, females, come clean. Yeah. You can go under an alias name. I'd say that you, I don't
0: you
2: think any. I don't think any female will ring up. I think you are so rare that a female has blocked a toilet from a number two.
1: I've done it at a gym once too. There's something wrong with me.
0: Oh, yeah. 133 53.
2: Disgusting.
0: Maybe we'll find others in solidarity. As Dobbo said, you can stay anonymous. Women, unity, all together. Clog toilets across Queensland. We'll take your calls next on Triple M.

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1: Well, I mean, she's losing credibility every time when she's bored out. Now, Georgie Parker's come into the show. She said she's being vulnerable. And I will tip my hat to you for being vulnerable, but there's some things
2: that could stay in-house
1: that need to stay in-house. And this is one of them.
3: This is staying in the toilet bowl.
1: Yeah, well, in the outhouse. Georgie Parker's blocked a dunny this afternoon before she got here. Has had a crap on the way to work and left the remnants there for your partner Ed to go home. Now, he could be the most useless handyman sort of thing. He's got no chance of getting this toilet unblocked.
3: He won't even flush it.
1: So you're going to have to get a plumber or something there. I've got a good mate of mine, Bruce Ostrowski, AK Plumbing. He might come and do it for you.
3: For lack of a better word, I'm a tight ass. I'm not going to get that.
1: Well, get on a preg testing glove, sweetheart. You're going digging. Who else has blocked toilets? 1-3-3-5-3.
0: Women in solidarity.
1: Yeah, that's
0: with
1: exactly right. There are other women. I didn't think this would be a thing, but where phones have been inundated. Grace from Central Queensland, you're at the confessional. How are you?
4: Good. How are you guys?
1: All right. Let me guess. You've blocked a toilet before.
4: I have blocked a toilet before. And honestly, I don't think we should be embarrassed about it.
3: Exactly.
2: Let's normalise it, Grace.
4: No. Well, yes, we should. Because our bodies are very much the same as a man's in that area. And you guys block toilets. If you leave it long enough, you can flush it a few times and it goes away.
3: See, that's my plan.
1: All right. No, But I'm not aware of, trying to normalise both men and women. Parker's about half the weight of me. I've never blocked a toilet up before.
2: I think that's the most impressive part, to be honest.
1: I don't know if it's impressive.
3: I'm calling BS on that. Brooke from Morayfield, have you blocked the dunny?
5: Yes, not once, but twice. Three times at the Waikiki Hotel when I was in Hawaii.
2: You hit the trifecta. Well done.
1: What were you eating? What kind of food were you eating to cause this kind of blockage?
5: You have to go to the Cheesecake Factory.
1: All right.
2: Brooke, if you're in a hotel,
3: what do you do?
2: Yeah, like do you call a plumber locally or you don't call the staff?
5: Yeah, you call the maintenance so they come up with a plunger and unblock it for you.
3: And you had to call them three times?
5: Yeah, I did. And they knew it was me by the third time.
3: I was about to say, they're going, Brooke from room 312, she's done it again.
2: That's actually amazing.
1: Yeah. Amy from Burley, good afternoon. How are you?
6: Hey, guys. How are you?
1: All right. This is a thing. I mean, Amy, you sound so sweet and innocent, yet you've blocked a toilet.
6: Oh, come on, guys. It's natural. It's okay. Unfortunately, I've done it more times than I care to admit, but let's just say a couple.
2: Well done.
6: But look, I've got you. You don't need a plumber. All you need to do is boil the kettle, hot water, fill it up, put it in there, and then it will disintegrate a bit. Hopefully, you might in flash. You might need to do it a couple of times. But I've actually got the worst thing. When I met my partner, and, you know, you don't go to the toilet in front of them.
3: No. Not for a while.
6: We haven't been together long. Yeah. So

0: Brady, I was dying for him, like dying to go to the toilets. I was dying for him to go to work, so he did.
1: Yeah.
0: He bloody, I blocked it. He forgot something.
1: Oh, no.
0: And he came back, he pulled back in the driveway as I'm pouring it down the toilet. Like, oh, no. So I had to go, this is disgusting, please don't judge me. I had to get Uber Eats knife and fork, break it up, and then pour it. He walked in as I'm doing it, horrified.
2: You're
1: not an angel, Amy. You're not an angel. You don't sound sweet and innocent.
2: You need to be.
1: In fact, you've had to cut up poo with an Uber Eats knife and fork.
2: How deep
1: please
2: your
1: don't
2: hands...
1: judge me. I'm judging you. How I'm deep... judging you.
0: I panicked. I'd only known the man for like 2 months.
2: How deep were your hands in the toilet?
1: Oh, well,
0: no. I was holding like...
1: She's holding the knife fork.
0: No. But the hot water was already in there starting to break it up, so don't worry about
1: what
0: the plumber.
1: What a bad poo chat.
0: You'll be right.
3: First and last poo chat. You're still with said fella now?
0: Yes, 10 years down.
3: That's
0: still
3: love,
0: going.
3: Baby.
0: Great.
3: There you go. Yeah. Good on you, Amy.
1: No, she's a big pooer.
2: That's a vision. That's a vision that you cannot...
1: cutting up a bird.
2: It's not what it looks like.
3: To anyone driving home that is bitten into
1: we
3: McDonald's
1: apologize.
3: Or
1: we apologise.
2: I feel better.
1: Well, you shouldn't.
2: The board had never been lit up. It was like Christmas.
1: Yes, it has.
3: Your problem still exists, by the way. You're still
1: there,
3: going home.
1: Floating around.
2: Yeah. Could need to go get a kettle on the
3: get
2: way home.
3: Get that knife and fork.
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6: Riverway Drive, there's some minor queuing outbound through Gouldian Avenue intersection, and traffic on Woolcock Street's a heavy run outbound from the city through all the major intersections. Ross River Road traffic is clearing well, short bursts of build-up outbound through Nathan Street. There are still works for Ross River Road and Hatchet Street to Fraser Avenue, 6 a.m. till 6 p.m. until the 18th. 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
0: King Fuss, hello mate.
4: Hello, hello, how's it going?
5: Going well, mate. What an opener. I mean, you forget how your career has just been outstanding. Mate, last Saturday, it didn't go to the way to plan by any means. How do you guys turn it around quickly on a race to the finals, taking on a very informed Cowboys team?
4: Yeah, look, to be honest, it was quite a terrible week. First, obviously, with Queensland losing, and then double that down if you're a Dolphins player or fan.
5: Yeah.
4: I'd love to forget that, but we always got to look at it and improve on all areas, but I think it's just our commitment. We weren't committed enough, obviously, in our defence, and we'll carry that on this week. So it's all been about defence this whole week.
6: So how do you come into the club, obviously, on Monday after such a big loss? And the mood really affects everybody in the club, from accounts all the way to the coaching and you players, obviously, as well. How do you really move on there to really do put that and bury that behind you?
4: Yeah, look, to be honest, it sucks. It's nothing to look forward to, especially when you're beaten like that.
5: Yeah.
4: You have to look at the vision. You have to have a review and see where things went wrong, or we're terrible all over the park. I'm pretty sure every man that went in that meeting room had their heads down, and I guess you just have to cop it. But the good thing is, if there is a good thing, we've been in that position before. We got thumped from Manly about 2 months ago at KO as well, and managed to string together some wins. So I think the confidence comes with the way we prepare this whole week. It's been a tough old week, and I said it before, we've got too much quality players to let the season just go away. So I've got the belief in our group.
5: So you talk about belief. You take on a Cowboys side that's in form, but, you know, they are dangerous. But it's very simple with the equation. You keep on winning, you make the top four, and you obviously believe that this side can go the whole way. So is it hard to wash a loss like that, or it's just part of rugby league? And I'm sure you've been a part of beatings before where you just have to wash it and keep on trucking.
4: Yeah, I don't know if you can forget that win. It does carry a bit of weight, but like I said, you do have to address the issues. Where we fell short, then that's the only way we'll be able to move forward from there. We're facing a Cowboys side who had a great win against Penrith 2 weeks ago, and then obviously against Manly, in Manly is even better. So I know they'll be up for the contest, and we all know we have to improve. So we should make for a good game.
6: Well, looking forward to it. And it is women in league round as well this weekend. You've got a beautiful wife, Beck. You're a girl dad. How important are women to this really wonderful game?
4: No, it's massive. I've been lucky enough with my mum growing up and her running us all around. And now with my wife and my kids now, I've got such a strong support group. Win, lose or draw, it's nothing better than coming back home, and there's some smiles on their faces, and helps ease that pain. And that was certainly the case last weekend. Yeah, we couldn't have cared less about footy, which is even better. It was a nice little reprieve.
0: So on fatherhood, you probably missed it. Izzy Katoa, your halfback, your co-captain. We had him on Triple M's Rush Hour a couple of weeks ago. He's expecting with his wife. He said the last teammate on the Dolphins list he would have babysit his kids is you. Felice Kaufusi, above any of the boys that don't have kids, he thought you would be the least reliable. I'd love to get
6: your
0: response.
6: You've got a million kids too, don't you?
4: I was about to say that.
0: Yeah.
4: Coming from someone, I've got five kids and one on the way.
0: Yeah.
4: Fingers crossed it's a boy. I thought I would have been right up there to be able to look after him with my eyes closed even.
0: So is it, you would be a father figure to him just about. Is it maybe some of your treatment towards him that he might be touching on?
4: Ah, so that's where it's coming from. There you go. That's fair enough.
0: best of luck against the Cowboys. Looking forward to see how you guys can bounce back at Suncourt Stadium. Another home crowd for you guys. Rest up, and we'll see you Sunday afternoon.
4: No worries. Fins up. Thank you.
0: On you, mate. That is Felice Kaufusi. The Dolphins face the Cowboys. It's another 4X Derby blockbuster this Sunday. Suncourt Stadium. Tickets online now at Ticket Tech. Fins are up.
2: 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With Dobbo and Elliot. 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
7: Traffic on Ross River Road, Hatchet Street to Fraser Avenue works continuing until the 18th at 6am until 6pm with a reduced speed limit of 40. Traffic for Riverway Drive. There's minor queuing still happening outbound through Gouldian Avenue intersection. And it's a heavy run for Woolcock Street traffic heading through from the city to the major crosses. The census is coming this August. You'll get instructions soon on what to do. 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
0: Triple M's Rush Hour with Dobbo and Elliot helps drive you home. 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
2: Dobbo, when I'm with you, I have this strong urge to complain.
1: Well, okay.
2: And I think that you might be on board with me for this one. And maybe you too, Elliot. Actually, I think all of Australia would be on board with this one. So I read this report, well, it's been released 2 days ago, and they do this one every year. It's by the Deutsche Bank. It's called the Oasis Report.
3: One of the great banks, yep.
2: One of the best banks in the world, Deutsche Bank. That's it. And essentially this report is going about the cost of some pretty essential items, I would have thought. Two packets of cigarettes and five beers, what that costs. And all around the world.
3: In different nations across the globe.
2: Yeah, and so it's all in American dollars. Yeah.
1: So Deutsche Bank go around the world and look at
2: the price.
1: Two six-packs of bungers and a six-pack of beer.
2: Yeah, so it's just a good Friday night.
3: Decent afternoon for Queensland. It's a great day.
2: Okay. That's it. And so I think that you'll be pretty annoyed with where Australia sits, and I think we're going to be sitting pretty high. So the cheapest, Shanghai's in US dollars, $10.40.
3: For all of that?
2: For all of that.
3: Wow.
2: Rio, $11.70. Cairo, $12.10.
1: Really?
2: Yeah. We scoot up the list. New York's number 10. Birmingham's number 6. London sitting at number 5. This is where it starts getting pricey. $63.90 US dollars. So what's that about? 100 bucks?
3: Yeah.
2: Got up to number 1 and 2.
3: Where are we?
2: Brisbane. Well, I'm going with, I don't reckon they did Brisbane because we'd be the same as these two cities. Yep. It's Melbourne and Sydney, number 1 and 2.
1: Stop
2: $111.20, up 89% in 10 years.
1: We've got the dearest six-pack of beer and two packs of cigarettes in the world.
2: Yep.
1: God, we are going backwards. I mean, that's an iconic Australian afternoon, and we're making it, we're almost pricing people out of smoking and drinking.
3: Are you?
2: They call it the sin tax. They call it the sin tax.
3: You're saying we've lost our way a little
1: bit. We've lost our way completely.
2: Yeah.
1: I mean, seriously. The Labor Party was formed about Corbyn with a shearer's strike. Many a shearer had a cigarette and a bunger and a stubby at the end of their day of hard work. And now we're pricing out good Aussie hard-working Australians can't get a cigarette or a beer anymore.
2: You can't.
4: Maybe the cigarette thing's a good thing.
2: I mean, I don't even know how to buy cigarettes.
1: Well, if it was a good thing, it was a good thing.
3: Yeah.
1: Then why hasn't Shanghai followed suit, or Rio, or Cairo, or any of these other nations? Why do we have to be trailblazers for the dearest smokes and alcohol?
2: The ones across the ditch, Auckland and Wellington, are the next two most expensive.
1: You know what it is? It's because our government are inept in running and managing money, so they're just the poor smokers and drinkers of Australia. They're taxing
3: the previous government that smokes and drinks. I think it's gone
1: up. Yeah, I think it's absolutely. They've gone up way more since under the Labor government. Because of the tax.
3: Probably gone up with the cost of living too.
2: It's just a shame we can't have fun anymore.
3: I mean,
1: I feel like a stubby and a cigarette now. That's what I feel like.
3: The Condamine Cod version of Ben Dobbin's returning.
1: Oh, good days.
3: On Triple M's Rush Hour, not for your heart. We're going to play Dobbo v Everyone. It's up next, all thanks to our friends at Tow Truck Brisbane.
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6: 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There's light queuing at Boundary Street. Dalrymple Road, heavy traffic outbound with queuing through Bayswater and Duckworth intersections. And University Road traffic is moving smoothly through Angus Smith and Yolanda roundabouts. Works continuing Ross River Road and Hatchet Street to Fraser Avenue. 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
14: Hey there, I'm Brett Thomas. Strike action has started as around 200 BHP workers down tools for 8 hours in Port Hedland, fighting for better wages and conditions. And the unions have timed the industrial action so that it hits the mining giant during one of its busiest shifts. It's estimated to cost up to $50 million in lost revenue. This comes after months of failed negotiations. Opposition leader Angus Taylor has ruled out gender quotas, despite the idea appearing in a Liberal Party discussion paper.
15: It's never been something I've supported, but what I will support is initiatives that are going to get more members into the party and a broader range of people, a large number of people wanting to stand win for the Liberal Party. I've long believed in that.
14: New details have emerged about the death of screen legend Sam Neill. The Jurassic Park actor died from pneumonia in Sydney on Monday, aged 78. His agent says Neill had beaten lymphoma and kept working, filming four projects over the past year. And the 15th case of the deadly bird flu has been detected at Hawke's Nest in New South Wales.
0: Clean clothes, a warm shower, a conversation. 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
14: Melbourne Storm's coach claims he doesn't know anything about the club making a fresh play for Zach Lomax. He's reportedly turned down an offer to stay with Western Force in Super Rugby, but that's news to Craig Bellamy.
16: No, I haven't heard that. 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
14: 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Tonight, the Broncos fight to keep their premiership defence alive against the Panthers.
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18: Sunny for the rest of today in Townsville. Tonight down to 13 and tomorrow sunny with a top of 26. And listener knows what Aussie ears want to hear. 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
19: G'day Townsville. Wallabies captain Harry Wilson here. 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
13: Queensland. It's time.
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22: Georgie Parker, our Olympian here as well. When you're stuck, don't scream and shout. 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We're going to donate this one to one of our lovely listeners today because you guys have just been going at it all day.
23: He's just gone to me. Elliot, can you please deal with her? She's annoying me. I've not seen this man in 3 weeks.
24: It's been a blessing.
22: This is what we're going to do. We're going to... Don't walk out on me now, Parker. General knowledge quiz.
24: You want to bring us back together?
22: By pulling you apart further.
24: Okay.
22: Whoever wins this is the champion, is the better human being, and everyone else can...
23: Should I do that thing when I play against my niece and nephew and let them win if they're having a tantrum?
22: No.
24: That's the problem. I'm not having a tantrum.
22: All right, let's kick
24: this... I'm quite happy, in fact.
22: ...quiz off, which is concerning. Georgie Parker, you can start us. Now, who do the Broncos play tonight? We're going to hear that game on Triple M and the listener app.
24: Yes, a good question. Great question.
23: I only care about the Dolphins.
22: I know
23: you're
22: okay, so that's wrong. Well, okay.
23: No. So I'm going to go with the Sharks.
24: Yes.
23: Up.
24: Cronulla.
22: They take on the Knights tomorrow. Panthers tonight.
24: Okay. Yes.
23: Oh, that'll be a good game. Didn't they get pumped last time they played the Panthers?
24: Week one. Yeah, they did.
23: Yeah.
22: All right, Ben Dobbin. England are out of the FIFA World Cup as of this morning. They lost to Argentina. What was the final score?
24: 2-1. Late goals.
22: They were. Two assists from Messi.
24: Yes.
22: Don't look at me like that. I don't write the questions. Piers Morgan was tweeting, saying, Messi, he's an imposter. He hasn't been spotted. And then two assists to break the English hearts. We love that.
23: All right.
22: Parker, time to bounce back. Which sport competes for the Stanley Cup?
24: Oh, yes.
23: Ice hockey.
22: That is correct.
23: Biggest trophy in world sport, isn't it?
22: Ben Dobbin. Yeah, in terms of actual size, that is correct. Almost another half point, not quite. Ben, which actor played Sherlock Holmes in the Enola Holmes films?
24: That's a bullshit question.
22: Well, it's a real question. Millie Bobby Brown was the Enola.
23: I think I know who it is.
22: I can't give you a point because it's Ben's question.
24: Well, I have no idea.
22: Just want to have a guess.
24: Maxwell Smart.
22: He's from Get Smart?
24: Yeah.
22: So you think in the new Enola Holmes films, Maxwell Smart...
24: Who's Enola Holmes?
22: Is Maxwell Smart alive?
24: What's a Noel Holmes?
22: I'm going to say
23: Isn't
22: probably
23: that
22: a relationship.
23: Isn't that the character's name anyway? It was Jude Law, wasn't it?
22: No, you Henry Cavill is his name. I think he was Superman too.
24: How would
22: too,
24: anybody know that crap? That is a crap
23: question. It's like
24: question.
23: Who knows who's playing the Broncos tonight.
24: Well, that's a little bit more mainstream.
22: Score one apiece. Georgie Parker, which Australian coach is preparing to take on the Wallabies after Joe Schmidt steps down?
23: Do you know what? He sat three rows in front of me on the Wallabies.
22: Right, so you know his name. I'll take a surname.
23: No, because he's the Melbourne. He's the
22: he was
23: coach
22: the
23: from
22: Reds
23: up here,
22: coach.
23: The Reds coach.
22: Yep. Now he's stepping into the Wallabies gig. So his full name. You want to have a go?
23: Somebody Kissberry.
22: No, not Kissberry.
24: Les Kiss
22: is what I was looking for. Ben Toven, you can take this out, bragging rights, and settle this rivalry once and for all. Which band album is called Dark Side of the Moon? Dark Side of the Moon. Which famous Triple M band? One of the most famous Triple M bands that we play.
23: Hey, don't give any hints.
24: Okay. Yeah. Dark Side of the Moon is Pearl Jam.
23: Is we have a
24: Killers.
23: Playoff question.
22: Oh, stop. You're driving a dagger into the hearts of music lovers right across the state. No.
24: Midnight Oil.
22: The first person to get there, I'm happy to give the points. If you want to throw some guesses out.
23: I can only think of Leanne Rimes, Can't Stop the Moonlight, when you said that.
24: Oh, my God.
22: A big Triple M band. Keep naming them, people. Someone get there. Take out this quiz.
24: R.E.M. Midnight Oil.
22: Big Triple... International.
24: You
22: big bands.
24: You too.
23: Rolling Stones.
22: Wow.
24: Well, who is it?
23: Who is it?
22: In fact, this is the first time ever we have no winner. You are both losers. Congratulations. Pink Floyd. Dark Side of the Moon. It is arguably the biggest album of all time.
24: We don't need no education.
23: I've been saying that for years.
22: You need plenty of education.
24: I don't think they're a big
23: No, they are.
24: Triple M band.
22: You don't think Pink Floyd are one of the OGs that brought Triple M from the abyss when we first started?
24: We weren't the abyss.
22: To the big when we first started, we were all the abyss, brother. Mm. And now it's the massive brand it is now. And Pink Floyd played a huge part in that.
23: Hey, it was good. Sometimes you get draws in life.
22: You both suck. It's not a draw. It's two L's attached to both your names. Coming up next on Triple M Rush Hour. This woman has never lost in her life. In fact, she's a world champion in the sport of high rocks. As I understand, that's like the new CrossFit.
24: I'm doing it next year here in Brizzy.
22: Have you started training?
24: You know I've started training, idiot.
22: You told me you slept through your alarm this week. Anyway, her name is Maddie Lloyd. She's a Queenslander. She's next on Triple M.

0: Live across Queensland on Triple M, the Rush Hour, you with Dobbo, Elliot and our Olympian, Georgie Parker.
1: Maddie Lloyd has overcome some serious obstacles. As a child, her parents were told that she may never walk. But at the age of 25, she became a world champion. Please welcome one of the fittest people to ever walk into the Rush Hour studios, Maddie Lloyd.
2: Not a long list.
3: That is very Rock's correct.
4: That is so funny.
0: Yeah. Hello, mate.
4: Hey, how are you guys going?
3: Well, congratulations. We have a little bit of a dig with our mate here she's played 100 caps for Australia in hockey and is an Olympian. And
5: I only was a silver medalist at a World Cup. I never won one.
3: But what I'm saying is that, like, when you're an elite athlete like you are, we're really honoured to have you in here.
4: Thank you so much.
3: Congratulations. Firstly, can we just start when we see that you might never walk? You know, like, can you just give us a little bit of background about your upbringing before you've now a world champion and have smashed everything?
4: Yeah, so I guess when I was born with talipes, which is a deformity in the foot. So my foot was all scrunched up, my toes were, like, touching my calf. It was yucky, gross, if you could describe it like that. And so my parents and the doctors at the Brisbane Hospital, they worked really hard to get my foot back into a normal position, and I was in a bunch of different apparatuses to basically straighten out my leg and make sure that I could walk. A lot of bullying at school because I walked differently and wore different shoes and had these big casts on my leg like every 6 months. But overcame that to be where I am now.
5: How many surgeries did you have to this, and were they ongoing from, like, assuming as you're growing up, and are you still having to have them dealt with now as an adult?
4: Yeah, I should. My last surgery was around, like, 13. I was meant to have another one at 19, but the doctors thought that I, you know, could probably extend that a little bit more. And then obviously when you move out of home and you go into uni and doing all those sorts of things,
3: life changes
4: and priorities change, and I don't think my little gammy leg was that important when I was going out clubbing on the Gold Coast.
3: I am one of these 50-year-old males that does BFT, and I didn't know about Hyrox till I joined BFT. Just give everybody, firstly, what Hyrox is and what actually is entailed in just getting through one of them, let alone winning and becoming a world champ.
4: Yeah, so it's a pretty insane race. It's 8 1K sprints, and then within the 1K sprints, you do a bunch of different functional exercises like sled pull, sled push, 1,000 metres on the row, 1,000 metres on the ski, burpee broad jumps, lunges, farmers carries, war balls.
3: Yeah,
4: so you do that in between each 1K run.
0: You're a world champion at this sport, which sounds harder than any Olympic event. Like, respectfully, with all the struggles you face, you could have been a world champion in chess. You could have, you know, you could have tackled something a little less physical. Why was it Hyrox?
4: I don't know. I like a challenge.
0: Apparently.
4: Yeah, I know, right? It's an hour and 20 minutes of absolute pain. And as much as it is a physical race, it's really mental as well, like, to be able to stay out there and like, even my world champion race, like, I was dead last by almost 1.5 k. Like, I was losing so bad and I was really disappointed and upset at myself, and to be able to come back and, you know, get a new world record and win, like, that's the sort of stuff I love, like, pushing through that mental barricade or blockade.
5: Now, I was just looking through your Instagram, and you're absolutely gorgeous.
4: Thank you.
5: And there's one of you there, it must be the morning of your race, and it's there, it says, it's Hyrox world champion, I'm single, shebang. And then the caption said, all inquiries after my race Sunday. Did you get many inquiries after winning that
3: you
5: one?
3: You actually put it out there on the ground, like, hey, I'm chasing, I'm there, I'm ready to go.
5: How was it over in Sweden?
4: Men in Sweden are gorgeous. Wow, I can't. I'm blushing now that you've brought this up.
3: I like that you've done this.
4: The celebration Sunday night was quite eventful, I would say. They like to drink kava over there, which is like a cheap champagne. So we're having Red Bulls and kava.
5: Oh, perfect.
4: Yeah. There was a little bit of vomit. There was a little bit of regret, but, you know.
3: You live life once. Tell me, you win a world champ. What's next?
4: Being over there in Stockholm and getting to experience the event as a disabled person, was really eye-opening, and it made me realise that a lot of the other adaptive athletes don't really get the recognition that they deserve.

0: the 2026-2027 season. So I've got Perth, Melbourne, Brisbane.
1: Yeah.
0: I'm also going to really try and push and advocate for, I just really want to spread awareness to adaptive sport and give these people a platform to show how amazing and incredible they are.
1: You are too talented even away from HYROX. You'll be on a television screen very soon, I would predict. Maddie Lloyd, people can find you on Instagram. Are you still date hunting, or is that...
0: Yeah, I'm still single, okay, so if you're tall, got a moustache, got tattoos, let me know.
2: Oh, well.
1: Also, 10-year relationship. Yeah, thank you. Right. Maddie, hey, what
2: just putting it out there.
1: Well, I'm an old fart, too. Anyway, not fit.
0: 45 is my age limit.
1: That's a cut. Right, okay. Jesus. Matt, sorry, you're 50.
2: Oh, sorry.
1: There you go.
0: Maddie, don't
1: feed him. Maddie Lloyd, HYROX champion. What a legend you are. Thanks for joining us on Triple M's Rush Hour.
0: Thank you guys so much.
3: Driving you home, it's the Triple M Rush Hour with Dobbo and Elliot on Triple M. Oh!

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0: Three stories that matter across the state today. First up, Georgie, our FIFA World Cup finalists are set.
2: There's a couple of things that really gets me off in life, and one of them is this.
3: Okay. End one.

0: England losing. Hey, no, this one, this really, this really gets
1: everything.
0: Me.
1: England losing.
0: England losing. Oh, God, there's nothing that feels better than that. So England losing and they have been eliminated from the... Hey, get your head out of the...
2: No, I'm just as soon as England got eliminated by Argentina this morning, for you, that was...
1: That's the greatest thing that happened.
0: Yeah. I was...
2: No, leave it.
0: I'll stop. Yeah. All right, but they've lost. They're out. Yeah. 2026 FIFA World Cup after a 2-1 loss to Argentina. So they're out of the World Cup and it's great.
1: Spain v Argentina final this weekend.
2: Is it Monday out time?
1: Monday out time.
0: Yeah, and I think we're going for Argentina, aren't we?
1: Messi.
0: Yeah, I think we need to get
1: Lionel Messi. Yeah, how good, mate. Timmy Mander, the sports minister and Olympic minister, is back. He's been cleared after the federal police did an investigation. He stood down in May while they investigated his electoral enrolment. This has been a witch hunt by the Labor Party that should never have got to. He's been cleared. He's back in his role. Thank God. Because he's a good man.
2: What was he being investigated for?
1: Because they said he lived in a different suburb than his electorate and he didn't declare it.
2: I thought it was something to do with
1: and
2: the
1: misses
2: or
1: something.
2: Then
1: he came out that he might have been swimming outside the flags. That's no one's business. A politician, just because you're employment, it doesn't mean that we need to know every single thing that's gone on in your private life. I understand that people, there is an appetite for that, but I'm sorry. I don't think that's really anybody's business. If he does his job, which he does, he's been cleared, play
2: he's
1: on.
2: Back.
1: He's back.
0: He's all back, right. Baby.
2: Story number three, and maybe this is playing a part in the horrific traffic in any direction home in Brisbane at the moment. SEQ rail network expected to remain on a reducted timetable. This is until at least late September. In short, less trains, more people on the roads, more traffic. Redland Bay from the city this week, 6 p.m, an hour and a half every night to get home. It's disgusting.
1: No, mate, it's bad every night. Oh, it'd be horrific at the moment. I don't know what's going on.
2: Yeah.
1: Maybe it's because there's not enough trains.
0: Don't want to ask me?
2: What's the solution?
1: We live at West End in New York.
2: It must be nice, though. It
1: must be nice to be a foot falcon.
2: Yeah. Well, foot falcon.
1: Yeah, the foot falcon.
0: Tell you what, it's been nice once the scooters got off the road.
1: Hey, you don't like the scooters?
0: Nah. But anyway, we hope that they get themselves
1: off. Traffic has been bad, though. It's like a dog's breakfast.
2: Well, since April, the rail networks have been affected.
1: Yeah.
2: And even through the school holidays, it was bad.
0: They're saying there's a maintenance backlog, means 26 six-car trains are out of service as well. So I don't think the trains are as long either.
1: Ooh, good point. I didn't realise you were an investigator, but that would make a huge difference.
0: I've got a journalism background, Dobbo.
1: You wouldn't know.
2: Yet your biggest story you brought us today is that
1: you did a shit in the toilet and you clogged it.
0: Yeah. I said that with a lot of faith that you were going to give me respect for the vulnerability.
1: No, I don't have any respect for you.
2: You can't
1: it's
2: come
1: disgusting.
2: In here as an Olympian.
1: Say, I did a dump and I blocked the dunny. That's what she said.
0: And left it for my boyfriend.
2: Can we just, for those that missed it, clog the toilet, came to work, didn't have time to fix it, had to call the boyfriend who was heading home saying, hey.
0: Sorry.
1: And he would be the least manly hands-on maintenance guy I've ever met.
0: He's never made a flat pack in his life.
1: No, he's got no hope of trying to get that.
0: He's a pen pusher.
1: Yeah, he is. Yeah.
0: Keyboard warrior.
1: Yeah, well, absolutely.
2: There's a scent bothering you in West End today. We know what
1: it's
2: has
1: not
2: played out there.
1: A dead possum or a dead bat. Georgie Parker.
2: Coming up on Triple M's Rush
1: Hour. Drop the kids off.
0: But I didn't do it at my cafe. I was close to.
1: Oh, okay. Righto.
2: Let's get back on track. The Brisbane Broncos. They're in action tonight. One
1: you
2: member
1: are filth.
2: Of this team firmly believes that they get rid of the hoodoo, that they break the losing streak against the Panthers. We'll do it next on Triple M.
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5: There are works continuing for Ross River Road, Hatchet Street, through to Fraser Avenue until the 18th, 6 a.m. until 6 p.m. with traffic control on scene. It's a busy run for Railway Avenue. Heading out of the city, there's some light queuing through Boundary Street as usual. Dalrymple Road traffic's queuing up through Bayswater and Duckworth. There's the Queensland we love and the one we fear, and it takes an unwavering resilience to call both home. Suncorp Insurance, resilience never rests. Now you're up to date on Townsville's 102.3 Triple M.
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0: 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Ex-cowboy Kyle Feld is coming in the house talking his Thuringowa Bulldogs debut and what he's up to for next year. 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
3: 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This is Triple M's Rush Hour with Dobbo and Elliot.

0: Live across Queensland on Triple M, the Rush Hour. You're with Dobbo and Elliot, our Olympian Georgie Parker as well. 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
1: Big night tonight. And I'll say it's a watershed moment for the Broncos, because if they lose tonight against Penrith, 7:50 down at Combank Stadium, their season is completely mathematically impossible done. For them to make the eight. They're done. So
2: hate to see it.
1: Last year's premiers, the first Sunday in October, win a competition, first time in 19 years. Now they're staring down the barrel of not making the eight. Now, I'm going to go on the record and say I think Brisbane will win tonight.
0: They beat Penrith.
1: I think they beat Penrith.
0: At Penrith Home Stadium.
1: Well, it's not at Penrith Home Stadium. It's a Combank. So it's a neutral ground. Yeah, it's a neutral ground.
0: It's not neutral, Ben.
2: Well, it's a travel component for Broncos.
1: Yeah, but they've got to travel as well. You ever been to Penrith? It's a long way to bloody Parramatta. but Brisbane are at full strength.
0: Yeah.
1: Bar Corey Jensen, and there's one other player I'm going to get to. But you have a back line with Shibasaki, with Staggs, with Mann, with Reynolds, with Reece Walsh, like Carapani's back, and then a forward pack with Willison, Huss, Carrigan, Piakura, Ricky. They're a good side. Now, their bench is going to struggle. My only knock on all of this, and look, they get everybody's fit, is the difference, is Billy Walters. He's played 3 games in Queensland Cup. If he's not one of the best players in that club, get him back in the field. Maguire's not going to play him tonight either, again.
0: So he will not play tonight.
1: Late. He's not on the bench.
0: Why?
1: He's outside because he doesn't think he's there yet. He says he's got competition for spots. Now, I don't care what anybody says, but if Billy Walters is in the top 19 players in that club, I'll fly to the moon and back.
0: Respectfully, competition for spots, they've lost how many straight?
1: Eight.
0: So yeah. What's the competition?
1: So he's sticking with the same thing. Like, you know, like, this is the thing I don't understand.
2: It's crazy to me.
1: It's crazy. They've had 8 losses, and they've got an opportunity. He's played 3 weeks coming back from a knee recal in Queensland Cup, and he still doesn't think he's there yet. Does anybody not there's no equity in what Billy Walters has done in the past. I don't understand it. I think Brisbane are going to win, but I, for the life of me, can't understand how Billy Walters isn't in that side.
2: Not changing teams when you're losing like that doesn't help the guys not getting picked as well. It just creates this angst around everybody not necessarily fairly, like you start blaming the teammates getting picked rather than coaching, even who they're doing the picking. Does that make sense?
0: I don't get that, but I also don't get how you're tipping the Broncos.
1: I just think that they're $4 outsiders. They're a big chance.
2: Well, they lost 26-0 last time they played them. What's going to be, and they're in no form.
1: Well, they've lost 8 in a row.
0: It's a feeling. He gets it in his gizzards.
1: You know what I think it is? It's that they all know that if they lose, like, they're gone. So I just have a feeling that they're going to they're going to pull a miracle out of the hat. Like, I hope I'm right. But if I'm wrong, it's all over for Brisbane. 7:50 tonight, kickoff, Combank Stadium. I'll be sitting there in my gym jams.
0: Oh, are you watching from home, son?
1: Maybe a little rum and coke. Maybe a little
0: KFC.
1: A sleep assist.
0: What's a sleep assist, Ben?
1: Just stuff that I take that, like, melatonin to make me go to sleep.
0: That game is tonight.
1: And no one's ever had it. Melatonin makes you sleep, doesn't it?
2: Yeah, I'll be watching, hoping they lose.
1: Oh, wow. Yeah. I mean, seriously.
2: How's my trash talk?
1: You don't need to hear yourself.
2: How's my trash talk?
0: Pretty rubbish.
1: Trash. Yes. Trash.
2: I'm not very good at it.
0: Dolphins, they're not in action until Sunday, but it is all about the Broncos tonight. The take on Penrith, 7:50. You'll hear that game right here on Triple M and the Listener app.
3: 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Townsville's average unleaded price today is around $1.74 a litre, while some servos are selling it as low as $1.63. 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
0: Time now to stop in with our Channel 7 news team, of course, back from 6 p.m. tonight. Max Futcher, always appreciate your time, brother. What's coming up tonight?
1: G'day, team. Tim Mander has returned as Queensland's Olympics Minister after federal police cleared him of electoral fraud. He says it's taken an enormous toll on him. A man has died after a crash between an e-scooter and electric skateboard in Hervey Bay. And it's not coming home. English fans are heartbroken after their team led 1-0 for most of their World Cup semi-final, only to lose in the dying minutes to Lionel Messi's Argentina, who now face Spain in the final. See you on 7 News at 6.
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0: Before we go tonight, and you both can be the deciding vote here, because I'm not even cranky, I'm a bit upset. My feelings are hurt. My Mrs. Abby's birthday this week, shopped well. I got her a handbag that she asked for, a very specific one. Nice jumper.
1: Tick, tick.
3: Yeah, well done. Thank you. Listening.
0: A hoodie from the coffee shop that she loves the most.
1: Tick.
0: Yeah, thank you.
3: Perfect.
0: And she wanted a side table, so I bought her one.
3: Did she tell you which one she wanted?
0: Because
3: she told.
0: Just said she wanted a side table. So I went to, is it Temple and Webster?
1: Yeah.
0: Is it
1: beautiful?
0: I went online.
1: Temple and Webster, yeah. Very, very good.
0: Yeah. Yeah. Bought an expensive one that had lots of jagged edges.
3: Must be nice.
0: No kids, we don't need to be safe.
3: Inflation not ending you down there, is it?
0: Oh, you're richer than me. She said when she unpacked it on Tuesday night, oh, I love it, it's beautiful, it'll go right there. And then this morning.
3: Did she put it together?
0: No, it was already pre-put. That's why I bought it, so I didn't have to do anything.
3: Yeah, very manly.
0: Thank you. Thank you. Well, you clogged the toilet. Leave me alone.
1: You did.
0: I come back home from the gym this
3: really
0: morning.
3: Did.
0: Yuck. Oh, stop.
3: That wasn't my mouth.
0: Georgie, shut up. Come back home from the gym this morning. Table back in its box. Yeah. Put away in the corner. I said, what's going on? She said, oh, you know, it doesn't really fit the house. Why don't you guys tell us on the day? Like, why do you let us have freedom of speech with gifts and then you do it 2 days later? I don't understand the way you work.
1: Okay.
0: Well, you guys, I mean women.
1: Buy the hoodie that she wants.
0: I did.
1: Buy the handbag she wants.
0: I did. She asked for a side table.
1: Never go rogue on furniture, mate. There is some things in life you do not go rogue on, and that's furniture. Do you
3: I quite agree with that.
1: Do you think the sideboard in our... The Duchess, do you think I had anything to do with it? No. Sideboard in the hallway, do I have anything to do with it? No. The crappy couches, I wanted an L-shaped couch. No. We haven't got that. No. Pottery barn, I had nothing to do with it. You don't... The kitchen table? Nope. I am a doormat when it comes to furniture in my house, and you need to become one. Men do not have input in furniture. It's just one of those things.
3: Unless
1: you're a designer, unless you've got your interior design vibes, which, no disrespect, you and I don't have, I think this is to blame on you. I get why you're shitty, because I bought plenty of gift that's been...
0: 2 days later.
1: Yeah.
0: Why not say it on the day?
3: Well, I don't do that.
0: You've never said to your
1: partner...
0: You've
1: never been rude about a gift that you've received.
3: No. I might do what your wife does and not wear something. Use something.
1: But I don't know how much money I've spent on her. Like, a brand new set of golf clubs, because she said you wanted to take up golf, has never been used. That's 5 years ago. A full spray tanning tent and proper gun, everything. Still goes and gets or self-applies with Bondi Sands. I've got a beautiful dress. Nope. I don't know how much gear I've bought she doesn't use. But she doesn't say she hates it. She says, I'll use it one day. No.
0: In the cupboard it goes.
1: They just want cash, mate.
3: Well,
1: they're shallow. They just want cash. Or an experience.
3: Hey.
1: They don't call me the Dominator for nothing.
0: Isn't that what Peter Bedell calls you? And that's the only person I've heard call you that. So whatever you and Peter Bedell from the Korean Mail do in your spare time, that is on you. We're going to go. Kevin Walters joins us tomorrow. Georgie Parker, great Olympian, great toilet clogger. Always a pleasure.
3: Yeah.
1: Enjoy the plunger. Have a great night, Queensland. We're back again tomorrow from 4, but remember, when the wheat is ripe, keep the headers rolling in the paddock. See you later.
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21: Hey there, I'm Brett Thomas. BHP is set to lose up to $50 million in lost revenue in just 8 hours. That's how long hundreds of workers are striking for as they demand better wages and conditions from the mining giant. The industrial action is underway at Port Hedland tonight. Police are appealing for help in one of Australia's worst alleged cases of child abuse. A 35-year-old man has been hit with 329 charges relating to his time working at centres in Sydney over 16 years. Detectives have released images of clothing that might help identify victims.
12: Our victim ID team is tenacious, they're committed, and will stop at nothing to identify children who are victims of child sexual exploitation.
21: An alarming report out of the United Nations has found AI platforms like ChatGPT can be tricked into offering users instructions to make bombs. It comes after a Queensland teen was charged with plotting a school massacre. And Sam Neill's agent has revealed the acting great filmed four projects before his death earlier this week, set to be released in the coming months.
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21: American boxing superstar Errol Spence Jr. has touched down in Australia ahead of his fight with Tim Tszyu, and he's hit back at Tszyu for suggesting he's going to regret coming out of retirement.
22: You can say it's a big mistake. We'll see when we enter the ring, we face off against each other. Just a regular fighter to me. It doesn't matter.
21: Sounding a little jet-lagged there after his flight on Fox Sports. In the footy tonight, for the first time this season, the Broncos are set to field a full-strength team against the top-of-the-table Panthers, Brisbane languishing in 14th on the NRL ladder.
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25: Sunny for the rest of today in Townsville. Tonight down to 13 and tomorrow sunny with a top of 26. And listener knows what Aussie ears want to hear. 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
33: Welcome to Triple M NRL Daily here on a Thursday. Finally, the footy is here. We can all breathe a nice big sigh of relief. We know what to do with ourselves, and it's watch rugby league for the next 4 days. It's Charlie White, and I've got two absolute greats of rugby league, Josh Reynolds and Wade William Graham. How are you, boys?
34: Oh, fantastic, Charlie. Listen, I know we got a great game to kick us off tonight, but boy, oh boy, it's hard to look past tomorrow's match at Shark Park. Sharkies versus Knights, top four on the line. Plenty of good footy to be played this weekend, Grub.
35: Yeah, awesome. Yeah, that's a cracking game and pretty special moment for me Saturday night. Going to go give the Grub Cup out on the field at a core stadium. So I'm pretty excited.
33: Yeah.
35: It's an honour.
33: Mate,
35: it's so nice for the club to do that for me.
33: It's nice that two fan bases who just love you, the Bulldogs fans and the Tigers fans, both fan bases adore you.
35: Pretty debatable, I reckon, that. But look, man, as long as one does.
34: Take what you can get, mate.
33: Both love you, mate. We love you here at Triple M.
35: Thank you, boys.
33: Big Sports Breakfast loves you as well. So you got multiple radio stations. Multiple
35: you start.
33: Love you.
35: We'll get the list out.
33: But we've got a huge show. Plus, Zach Lomax going to PNG. Michael Chamas on fire. But you got Josh Reynolds here. Wade Graham and Charlie White will count you down to kick off for the blockbuster Panthers take on the Broncos at CommBank Stadium. We'll be back very shortly.

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1: And nobody does the NRL like Triple M.
2: Now, did you see Zaki Lomax as well, boys, before we previewed around?
3: Yeah.
2: PNG.
3: Good signing if they get him. Yeah, short little stint in rugby, but yeah, I'm not sure if it's so he's obviously going to want to play in the World Cup.
2: Well, is he going to get picked for the, because he's not part of this squad at the moment for the rugby championship or whatever league they're playing.
3: Yeah, he's not. You're right, because they're playing now, aren't they?
2: Yeah.
3: And he's not there, so not sure what his plan is, but Chambers is working his magic as he does, and yeah, that'd be a massive sign if they get him later.
4: Yeah, well, if he's not playing in the World Cup, he's coming back. Like that little foray over to rugby union. Like, he's a quality league player. We know that he left at the top of his game, Origin, played for Australia. Wanted to have a crack at union. There was a contract situation with Power and Melbourne. But yeah, if he's not featuring that World Cup, well, he'll be back. And PNG, if he goes there, great signing.
2: Mm.
4: Like, we know what a quality player he is and what he brings to a team. So they're just ticking boxes. If Chambers has worked his magic again and gets that across the line, like, good luck.
2: It'll be massive. It'll be massive. They're building a team that could be playing finals footy almost year one.
4: It's early days,
2: obviously, but...
4: And you kind of want them to hit the ground running because you know they're just going to be such a big cultural club over there. They're going to mean so much to the country, to the people of PNG. And again, there's going to be so many opportunities for the players over there. Like, we know Jerome, already the chat about some of his third parties possibly he's got to do next year within PNG. But rugby league, like, and Grubby, you've been there before, yeah, playing footy. It's just another world when you go there. If you haven't experienced it as a rugby league player, they are fanatical, and I can only see that club doing positives in the community, and it'd be nice for them to go well straight away. They still need, there's still a lot of water to go under the bridge, yep. And they need to sign a few more players, and we need to see how that living circumstance goes and how the players deal with the ups and downs and the roller coaster of the NRL season in that situation. But yeah, they're doing everything right at the moment. And if they were to get Zach Lomax, another tick.
3: I'm not worried about the players. I'm worried about the families. That's the thing that I think is going to be hard, you know, because it's the players get to play footy still. They get that release. Mm. But, you know, for the families and the wives, I think they're the ones that it's going to be a tough for him. I really do. Like, staying in the one place, everyone says, yeah, it'd be great. You can hang out with, you know, if you got a few of the girl. But, you know, sometimes you just need your own space.
2: Yeah.
3: That's just the only thing. Like, I'm not having a go at them, but they're the problems I think they'll face. And then it'll be up to, you know, Chambers and the club to, in possible damage control, deal with that. And the only thing that worries me, really, I think the team's building great, but it's just all that other stuff that comes with it.
4: It's probably one of those things, because they would have brainstormed and, you know, look down the road and go, what issues can potentially arise? And, you know, that would be on the radar. Just a bit of cabin fever for everyone who's just, even if you want to go get the groceries, right, you bump into people you see all the time. Like, I know what you're saying.
3: Yeah.
4: But you never know. They won't know until they get there, and they'll need to problem solve on the run until when they're actually in that scenario, in that situation, and they'll need to have a few levers that they can pull. But it's hard to speculate so far. Like, we don't know. Like, they could get the right people in the right place. They could love it. Could be all kumbayas and everyone having a good time.
2: Yeah.
4: But if it goes the other way, then they need to have you know, some things mapped out. But they won't know until they get there.
2: Is it a worry that this bloke was in Perth playing for the Western Force and we didn't even hear about Perth chasing him or trying to get a meeting with him or anything like that?
3: Can we confirm that?
2: Well, we haven't seen anything in the media, have we?
3: No, we haven't.
2: Even a secret meeting. Like, even if you're Perth, play the PR game and go for coffee with him and get a photographer to take a picture. Like, even if you're not going to get him, play the game. Isn't that not a worry that, like, Lomax is there in Perth and he's just been plucked away by PNG?
3: Yeah. Oh, I suppose I get it, like, 100%. Like, you'd think that, but maybe that's just not their... Maybe it's not their style. I don't know. Like, you know what I mean? Like, but you're right. Like, that's
2: they prefer
3: the
2: signing bench players.
4: But, like, they might just assume that he's a write-off for next year because he wants to have a crack at the World Cup for the Wallabies.
2: Yeah.
4: So they might have reached out and he might have politely declined and said thanks but no thanks because I'm focused on the Wallabies.
3: Yeah.
4: So, but PNG, they have the opportunity. They're a year out. They've still got
3: they reached out about
4: a little bit extra time.
2: Yeah,
4: so
2: yeah, true.
4: Again, just problem solving on the run, Charlie.
2: Yeah, I love it. I love your work, mate.
4: Perth, give me a call. I'll do some fixing. I'll do some fixing in the media for you.
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2: Let's talk about the Grub Cup. Saturday. Doggies v Tigers. Josh Reynolds, two clubs going head to head.
3: Before we get into the game, how have you felt of the dog season, Grubby? Because it was so like there was such a good feeling around them last year, and they took massive steps in the right direction. Even that game down in Melbourne, that semi-final week one last year, like, I thought they held up their gloves and they put in a great performance. It wasn't to be, but you sort of, you know, even as a fan and an outsider looking in, you sort of just expect to take that next level. Yeah, okay, we had a banked a good season. Let's expect another one. Do you think maybe that crept into the players as well? Like, we've done this hard work and we just expect to continually to improve and to keep going up the ladder when it's not like that in the NRL. And again, you never mean to do it, but sometimes, yeah, you know, you stack a couple of losses or three or four bad performances and then all of a sudden you're in a hole, and then the harder you fight to get out of it, you know, you go backwards even further. And because off the back of last year, if I was in that playing group and, you know, at the club, I'd be so disappointed that you know, are they mathematically still a chance?
2: Still mathematically a chance.
3: So
2: yeah.
3: they need to win, what,
4: every
3: eight
4: game.
3: Eight?
4: Of their games.
3: Yeah,
4: it's disappointing, Wado. Like, let's be honest. Like, from where they were, and yeah, you do. You think you're going to peak and then go again, and because, you know, you set the standards then. It's like, well, we're not going back to the Bulldogs of 5 years ago where we sort of got run over. But I just think the biggest thing for me, and people will say it's the halves conundrum, and that's a big part of it, but it's just defensively. Last year they won literally games off the back of the defense. And I think the way the game is has, you know, affected the way that they win games. They were literally just winning games last year, really, really tight games. 12-8, 8-6, and happy to do that. I just think that's been a big part of it. Obviously, the halves, Lockie Galvin playing in the seven role. And the thing is, I actually think Galvin's been playing some pretty
3: good
4: footy.
3: He's been good.
4: That's what I mean. But at the same time, you know, when he's been playing with Birdo, who's also, I feel, another six. I feel Galvin's a future six. It's hard to get it right, man, all the time in the NRL. And, you know, we put that much pressure on these young guys to be so elite at such a young age. I've never seen someone cop so much slack, and I don't know what he's done. I understand his exit at the Tigers wasn't how everyone wanted it to be, but isn't interesting what's going on there at the moment. You know, like, it's funny, but look, Wado, I reckon, I know there's no way it's the hard work thing.
3: Because
4: Cam, mate, he, high standards are a must. And I know that. I'm just saying that because I've been coached by him. And I just know that he wouldn't have, nothing would have changed training. If anything, they probably went harder. That's what we've heard of it. Guys have literally been moved on because the training's too hard. So it's been an experimental year, which I don't think they were expecting. I think they were really, and I'm not talking out of school here because, you know, I still do work at the club, but I think Mitch Woods, they thought that he might have played some footy in the seven jersey. I think that was their plan.
3: He struggled with like hemi issues and calf
4: issues.
3: Gone.
4: Three hemis.
3: Which is, it happens sometimes when you're young and you get in this pattern of injuries and you try and push harder, you try and come back quicker. Yep. Meanwhile, you're in the gym getting stronger and fighting. It just takes time for your body to adjust. He's not the first young guy on the up and up who has a few injury setbacks.
4: Yeah, I spoke to him on the weekend. He'd done it. So he just come back, scored a good try, and then done it again, mate. So, yeah, look, then as you said, it's all a part of your journey. But unfortunately, I think that's maybe a bit of it, Wado, because I'm not that. But the thing is as well, we cannot rely on a young guy to come in and save us. So there's other things that, you know, the club's got to get right first. But I reckon they're probably the two main things. That's probably it, man.
2: Do you reckon there's going to be a lot of bad blood in this game again with Lockie Galvin going up against his former club? I mean, it was really feisty that first matchup, I remember. But do you think it's going to be the same again this weekend?
4: Or maybe Lockie might say back to Luai, "What's happened, mate?" You know what I mean?
2: Like, he should.
4: Yeah. Nah, as a bit of a G up, but I don't think so, mate. I don't think the players are really like that anymore.
2: Yeah,
4: I don't think they move on with it. Yeah, I think that it's a lot more. Unfortunately, that's how the game is now. It's a lot more transactional, and there's it's sort of.

0: It just happens. But I 100% would be. I'd be into Jerome. And where to next, mate?
1: Nobody does the NRL.
0: Nobody does the NRL.
2: Like Triple M.
3: Grabs the ball, scores a try. They get another one.
4: This is Thursday Night Footy as Triple M rocks footy.
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18: 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We'll be back shortly on Triple M

take my hand and come with me, because you look so fine that I really want to make you mine. I said you look so fine that I really want to make you mine. 4, 5, 6, come on and get your kicks. Now you don't need

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3: It's amazing the Jerome thing, isn't it? Like, you know, Parra have signed him, and I've heard different opinions on this. I've heard it's a results-driven industry we're in, and he's going to make Parra win more games, which I probably agree with. But I don't think, you know, the Jonah Peasant experiment didn't work for me. Like, he come there and played some good footy, but he got injured. That's the thing. What if he gets injured for 12? Then you're paying just whatever for 1 year. Mm. Whereas you could have someone like Volkman in there who's working his way in. I feel he's finding his feet. Put him with Mitch Moore. You never know. He could just get even more confident with Mitch. And then you've got sort of got Jerome. But this is no knock on Jerome. This is just I didn't think Rolls would do it. I thought Rolls really come in there and he really wanted people that wanted to be there. Para people. Mm. He moved people on that didn't feel, he didn't feel were, you know, para type of people, and he was really buying into that. And then he sort of does this, and like, are they making the same mistake twice? Like, I don't know. It's like, for me, it's a band-aid. You put Jerome there, yep, he's going to win you some games, get some good, but then where is that? Does he stunt the growth of a young kid coming through? I've heard him say that he's going to help, you know, the people, the younger guys coming through, but
4: It's only one year, man.
3: Like, even, but you've also got to give Jerome what Jerome's done. Like, he's done a lot. Benji spoke about it still, even after all this, what he's done for a team. But I don't know, man, if I'm at a club and I'm building for long term, I want someone that's going to be there. It holds more weight. I'll say that much. When people talk and they're going to be there for the long haul, Wado, I just feel it holds that bit more weight.
4: Man, I said the same thing on Monday. I can understand why Parramatta would possibly think this is a good solution and a solution that's available to them to get a quality player like Jerome on board. There's no doubt about his quality.
3: He's loved amongst
4: his teammates. He brings that energy all the time. He's competitive. He brings that, but it's just in terms of a club and a team building, and particularly after the Peasant situation. Mm. Have a crack at it. Peasant, great final series last year. Mm. So was the Broncos. We might get some benefit out of him in terms of steadying the ship while we get some young guys up and coming and we look to build, but didn't work out for a couple of reasons, injuries, Peasant probably not playing his best at the start of the year. To go and double down on it, it was surprising for me. And in Jerome's situation, obviously, he's limited to which clubs he could go to, but I thought he might have had a bit more of a look. Like, if he's going to be somewhere for 1 year, like, maybe fit yourself into a potential situation where you could challenge. Like, I don't think, with all respect to Parramatta, after this season, like, they're going to need to improve a lot to be contending next year. And I know they got quality in Mitch Moses, and I actually gave him a big rap at the start of the year. I thought Mitch and Jonah would play really well together and be able to guide them to some more consistent footy. It didn't work out, and I just don't know. Like, I know Jerome's probably – he definitely has more runs on the board. He's more – he's an established half. He's a winner. He won at Penrith 4 times in a row. Like, he's a part of that championship team, but – it just seems like they're doing the same thing over again. So I get why they're doing it, 100%. But yeah, me personally, that situation at a club, like, I'm the same as you. I'd like to build a bit more stability and long-term focus.
3: But what happens? So let's just say Jerome spikes him into the top four.
4: Yeah, then you've got to pull him out of it. Yeah, you've got to pull him out of
3: it. Like, sort of back to square one, because you're building straight away. And even a Parra fan, I reckon you ask them, next year you're going to have however many wins. Are you really going to be happy, or do you know what's coming? Or is that short fix what you need? Maybe Parra need that. They haven't had a lot of, you know, success in the last few years. But I don't know. That's just my take on it.
4: Like, we're commenting from the outsiders looking in. Like, we're not in Parramatta. We're not in their four walls. We don't know what they're talking about, the young guys coming through. So this might be the perfect scenario for them, and it might work. But then again, if it works too well, and the very next year, well, he's hitting the ripcord and he's leaving. He leaves a big hole, right?
5: Absolutely,
4: so you're back to square one. It's an odd one for me, but good luck to them.
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2: Boys, huge game tonight. Thursday night footy here on Triple M. Very exciting. Out at CommBank Stadium. Panthers taking on the Broncos. You know, like on paper, like the bookies have Panthers as huge favourites, but the Broncos bring back Reece Walsh, bring back Payne Haas, bring back Pat Carrigan, and it's the best their team's looked in a long time, Josh.
3: Yeah, it is, and it's their best side. Like, I'm just looking at it now. It's unbelievable. This is a side that you look at, that we did look at, and think they could go back-to-back, but it's to go on the total opposite. And there's only, you know, Wade just said it about the Sharks. Like, only these guys are giving themselves a chance. I don't even know mathematically. Are they a chance still? Or
2: they can? Nah, they're on 5 wins. They're gone.
3: Well, yeah, which... So, you know, all they're playing for, if that's the case, is pride. It's interesting to see what's going to happen with Madge. Like, that's unacceptable for a big club like that. So what is it? You know, what? Why didn't they fire again? Is it, you know, we're hearing whispers. You always hear whispers about Madge coach teams. And I get it, man. Like, but I also don't think, the thing is, I don't think Madge should look at this as a bad thing. Madge can go into teams and pretty much say, look, I need 2 to 3 years, but I'll actually win you a comp. But then I'm out. But you know, no coach wants to say that. But that's, I feel, this is what happened. It happened everywhere, hasn't it? But it's a bit of a letdown because gee, they were so good around this time last year. Maybe if there was still a chance, you could still be like, you know what? Maybe these Broncos. I actually think they're a chance tonight. I do. I just feel they're going to throw everything at them at this Penrith side, who also get everyone back. They've got the whole team back together. Penrith want to start. Penrith are very short favourites to win this comp. And I just reckon Ivan might just give him a little tickle to be like, look, boys, we've been going great. We've been winning games that we're meant to be winning, but this is the period. This is the money period where this is where we've won all our comps. You know, we've been great for such a long time. But yeah, it wouldn't surprise me if Broncos give him a bit of a shake. But Casey McLean back is huge,
2: again,
3: obviously, for Penrith. But yeah, I don't know. I think it'd be closer than everyone thinks, Wader.
0: Yeah, no, I agree. On paper, 100%. If Broncos are at their best, yeah, they won a comp, basically the same team last year. So they just haven't been there. They get basically a lot of troops back, which will help the cause. And like teams like the Broncos, I feel like Canberra are in that same boat. They're going to cause some issues on the way home. Yeah. I wonder how many games there are, you know, the Broncos and Raiders, when they play like the Sharks, Newcastle, the Dogs, Souths, Cowboys, all those teams who are fighting, and you just know, well, if you need to get the win to stay in touch with those guys and to keep playing good footy, but they're quality teams. They're quality teams playing with, and they could cause some issues. So it's going to be like that for the Broncos for the rest of the year, just week-to-week performances. You know, if they get on a run, you know, maybe they light the fire and they go, well, we're a chance mathematically, and, you know, you keep that run going, but if they drop another game, it's over. So Penrith, for me, I don't know. The only worry for them is off the back of Origin. They know they're sitting good. If they get a couple of players just miss the mark, which can happen, you don't need to miss it by much, but start the game poorly or a couple of cheap errors, you light the Broncos up, they can hurt you. But I think Penrith, now that Origin's finished, a lot of their players have had that, you know, week or so to themselves. Yeah, okay, start narrowing our focus here. Like, we know what it looks like to finish a season and get into the finals and chase a premiership. Like, they know, if anyone knows what it looks like, that Penrith group do. And I think their players, along with Ivan and the staff, they start to pull everyone together again and start narrowing that focus and go, okay, we've got 8 games until we make a run for another one.
2: Boys, you've been on fire today. Wade William Graham is an absolute superstar. You're now straight back on air, mate, because you're a comeback and you're doing a 7 o'clock game. You're doubling up.
0: Headed straight there.
2: It's going to be fantastic. Grubby, you're done for the day. We will see you on Saturday.
3: Yep.
2: Saturday, 3 o'clock for another great game. But we'll see you boys next week.
0: Catch you, mate. BKNK
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2: Welcome to Thursday Night Footy here. We got the Panthers and the Broncos counting you down to a blockbuster match. The Broncos finally back at full strength. It's Charlie White here because Emma Lawrence is on maternity leave. So shout out Emma Lawrence, giving birth to a baby very shortly, only a few weeks away. We got Brent Reed, Wade Graham and Jimmy Graham. How are you, boys?
4: Fantastic. Jimmy, you all right? You had to run up the stairs to get her on time. You okay? Actually, it's been a tough day for you, Jimmy. Were you up early this morning? Or
5: it has been a tough day, really.
4: Okay, I just wanted to check, mate.
2: Oh, football's coming home. It's coming home. It's coming. Football's coming home.
5: You know what, Charlie? For someone that claims to be a bit English, and you know what? Look, we put ourselves out there. We should have won today. We were by far the better team. You can't support the RGs.
4: Are you serious?
5: The Falklands long.
4: That's a G up. You're the better team. You didn't play in the second half. You sat back and defended in the second. It was diabolical. You should sack your manager straight away for starters.
5: Well, it is going to be interesting what happens there. But look, as a fan, it's the hope that kills you. It's the hope. And, you know, I played in the NRL and know what it's like to go out there. And I guess I'm, by default, a supporter and a fan of the Dogs. But it's different. And when you've got hope, and when you put it out there with songs like It's Coming Home, you set yourself up for this ridicule. But I tell you what, if you like Argentina, that says a lot about you. That is the ultimate shit-outery country in the planet.
16: Wow.
5: They have now been relegated. Sorry, Australia have been promoted as my least favourite team or country on the planet. Argentina ticked that box. The way they conduct themselves is absolutely disgraceful.
4: It's going to cause an international incident. Always,
16: get it off the chest. In other news, you move past the World Cup.
5: Yeah.
16: It's the first round of the British Open. You got local boy Tommy Fleetwood. It's that first round. Just get on the new bandwagon.
5: Move on.
16: Keep attacking.
5: Move on.
16: More hope.
5: Anyway, NRL.
2: I tell you who annoyed me this morning, Simeone. He gave away about 6,000 the first half, didn't get yellow carded, and then they went to go a quick throw, and he kicks the ball into the field. And
5: that's Argentinians for you, mate.
2: Would you sack Tuchel?
5: Oh, I'm not in charge of the FA, am I?
2: Yeah.
5: I don't know. I don't know what I'd do, Charlie.
2: You know what I find funny about England and their media coverage?
5: Yep.
2: When they're doing slightly well, they pump it up like it's the greatest thing that's ever happened. They beat Mexico in the round of 16. Oh, my God, let's form a parade. It's the greatest English team of all time. And then they make the semi-final, which is overachieving anyway, and then they want to sack their coach. I saw the headline on BBC, Prince William backs the English team. Who gives a toss what the Prince thinks about your football side?
5: You're right. And like I say, it is the hope that kills you. But,
4: you know what? You reckon Laurie Daly got a hard time? Wait till you see what Tommy Tuchel costs.
5: Mate, you know what?
4: Mate, you want to know about a hard time and getting personal?
5: You know what?
4: It's coming for that
5: really,
4: bloke.
5: You know what? 1,000,000% origin. That is like nothing compares to what happens overseas with the scrutiny that coaches and players come under.
4: Yeah.
2: We got a great game today, though. The rain has sort of stopped. It's been coming down all afternoon. Actually, there's still a bit of drizzle there over in the corner. But, boys, the best this Broncos side has looked all season.
16: A couple of big ins. Adam Reynolds, particularly in these conditions, he's so important. Kicking game up against Penrith Panthers. Nathan Cleary, who they are the best at going set for set and grinding teams for the full 80 minutes. So Broncos are going to have to be at their best. Payne Haas backing up from a week from Origin. Reece Walsh. Dean Mariner back. You're right, it's the best they've looked. Is it all too little too late? Like, they're out of the race. But I think they're going to trouble some teams on the way home. Teams who are fighting for that top eight finish, top four finish. You don't want to run into the Broncos when they're fully fit because they still have it on their day. They just haven't consistently done it enough this year. And they'll be looking to get out here and, despite having a poor season, try and upset the premiership favourites.
5: Yeah, Wade, you're right. It is the best that they've looked on paper, but it's not about what they do on paper. On grass this season, they have been well below their standards that they would expect from one another. Yeah, it's arguably the first time, I guess, you would consider full strength or full selections of available. Maybe Billy Walters, given a few more weeks, he would find a way into that 19-man team. But it's an uphill task in terms of the context of the season. The Broncos need to be perfect, and it starts tonight against this champion side that is the Penrith Panthers that will have motivation to knock these guys out. These are this is the team that won the title belt, that took the title away from Penrith. And I think the Panthers players will know that they are unlikely to face this team to knock the champions out in September due to the fact that they're going to need to be perfect. Well, guess what? They get an opportunity tonight to knock out the Premiership title holders as it currently stands, really.
4: Jimmy, you talk about it's the hope that kills you, and it's the hope that's killed Broncos fans. The hope that they can rediscover the magic of last year, right? And it's had Broncos fans refusing to put a line through this side, even though they've got to win every game now. But you're right, they can end it tonight. They lose tonight, that's it. Mathematically impossible. Hope is gone. Much like the Indian football team. So that's what's at stake.
5: Are you going to bring this up at every opportunity?
4: Well, no, my mates, a lot of my English mates are listening. I just like to rub it in a little bit, Jimmy.
5: You know what's interesting, though? I think you're diverting, because did you have a little lunch with a certain somebody over the week?
4: What do you mean?
5: It's been suggested to me that a peaceful let's break some bread lunch has been had.
16: Not another apology, Reedy.
5: Not another apology. Hey, by the way, mate, talk about breaking bread, you and the Broncos. You and Wade, Sunday show. What did Wade say?
4: He called me up on Saturday.
5: What did Wade say?
4: Talk about getting personal.
16: I just had to hide the meat pies in before Reedy could have got up.
4: No, I caught up with Dave Donaghy during the weekend. Hold on. David and I have known each other for a long time. Dave was a journalist, so we've known each other. We hadn't caught up in a while. We hadn't spoken in a while, so we just caught up for a chat. Nothing more to it than that.
5: The timing of it, really. Come on.
4: What do you mean? He was in town for the game, so we caught up because he's in town for the
5: game. How many times has he been in town over the past year? Played Sydney once a month?
4: I don't keep a track of Dave's itinerary or calendar. Nah. We just caught up to, you know, as I said, have a chat.
2: Was the crisis manager there, Grant Williams?
4: Grunter wasn't there, no. Grunter was busy.
5: Really, come on, have a chat. That, like, what, catching up on old times? Or were you discussing the Broncos?
4: A little bit of old times.
5: Yeah. and then what was the overwhelming... So now that's the pleasantries out the way. The small talk's done.
4: It was nothing more than a couple of Mr. Reed,
5: can you start to shine us in a more positive light, please?
4: Nothing of the sort. Nothing of the sort, Jimmy.
16: I love Jimmy. Like, his competitive nature never changes. He comes in here, he gets a little bit pizzled by us three, and he's back into a corner, and his only way out is to attack.
4: How do you know about my meeting anyway? I didn't tell you.
5: Nah, I've got friends in high places, mate.
2: Ben Dobbin probably told you.
5: I was at dinner, with Ben Dobbin yesterday, one of the most bizarre experiences I've ever gone through.
4: Was that where you posted the photo of the plate?
5: It was.
4: Was that his autograph on the plate?
5: It was his autograph on
4: the plate. You know, he's taken me there as well. I think he likes showing people that plate.
5: No. Oh. It was actually, like, it was weird. It wasn't two friends catching up. It was like, let's show how cool I am. He kept, oh, I bet you that's my table. Like, it was bizarre.
4: Sunday.
5: Oh, yeah, Sunday. It's coming up.
4: Oh, cool.
5: A full deep dive.
2: He's a wanker, Dobbo. He's an absolute wanker.
5: He's just a carve up today.
16: He's like a ditherer.
5: He's like a, it's like going out with my nan.
2: Yeah.
5: Always like pointing things out. Yeah. Just always. Anyway, we'll save that for Sunday.
2: Yeah, he'll be driving back to Ipswich listeners at the moment. But I should say, we've got a brand new sponsor, guys. Brand new major partner of the show, Ampol. Go from A to anywhere with Ampol.
4: That's a big company.
2: Huge company. Yeah. Blue chip. One of the best companies in Australia. They do a lot for Rugby League. Proud partners of Rugby League across many, many levels. And they're here with us on a Thursday.
4: Wow.
2: So that's fantastic to have Ampol on board.
5: Great.
4: Is that because I'm on? First time this year?
2: Reedy, you're not part of this. You just happen to be here. Oh. James and Wade are part of this.
5: Great reason not to get an electric car.
2: Yes.
5: An Ampol service station. Because, you know, you just go in, you get a few snacks along the way.
2: Absolutely.
5: People don't think about that.
16: I'm pretty sure Ampol have the EV charging ports as well, but just for
2: they certainly do.
16: Those guys who like to go down that track, Jimmy.
5: Yeah. Okay.
2: Like Brent Reed, you drive the Tesla.
4: I drive an electric car, yeah.
2: I've been to Ampol. Did you ask Dave Donaghy about the spout between Michael Maguire and Carmichael Hunt?
4: It didn't come up. No, we didn't talk about it at all, actually.
2: Yeah.
5: Just catching up, weren't you?
4: Are we talking about this?
2: Let's talk about it.
4: Look, obviously, there was a lot of... A lot of rumour and innuendo flying around earlier in the week about what happened, the situation unfolded at that Queensland Cup game, and Pete Bedell and I made a couple of calls. We spoke to Madge, spoke to Carmichael about it, and they both played it down. You know, a bit of a, I think it's a bit of a storm in the teacup, but there were some people who were at the game who contacted us and said it got a bit testy. And Carmichael said, well, look, it was in the middle of a game. You know, maybe I was testy because there was a game going on, but that wasn't the extent of it.
16: It's quite a unique situation for the Broncos because they do have the three feeder clubs. Yeah. We're normally, an NRL club would just have the one reserve grade team, and the head coach of the first grade team, if he has players coming back, there is a level of influence there in terms of how many minutes they play, what position they play, because you're ultimately trying to get them ready to come back into the first grade team. But with the three clubs, all different trajectories in their own season, their own coaches, their own ideas and own circumstances, like, I understand that they're quite injury hit.
4: Yeah, Carmichael. They lost the player early in the game. That's a shuffle of lineup.
16: So, and sometimes that's just how footy goes. And the coach has got that right to make the call on how the game is. And it mightn't have been the perfect situation that Madge McGuire wanted to see. But Carmichael's got a right to coach his footy team how he wants to be coached. Like, once that player comes back to that reserve grade team, well, there's a coach there he needs to listen to and do the job for that team. And if Madge wants him to play hooker, we'll pick him in the first grade team to play hooker.
5: Well, this is probably a reflection on the Broncos and where they're at. If they're in the top four, this is a non-story. Billy Walters is coming back and he's making his way through, and it's probably not as tense there. But even if it is, I don't think it gets any headlines. But at the moment, any negative news story about the Broncos, their coach, the situation that they're in, is going to find its way into the media, really, and that's clearly what happened. I guarantee if the Broncos were in the top four and this happened, then nobody calls.
4: Yeah.
5: Nobody makes
4: sure. It's interesting, though, because Billy only played 40 minutes, and apparently the plan was only for him to play 40 minutes. And South Logan's view was that was because he played first grade this week. He's not the team. He didn't make the 19, so that's an interesting subplot to it all.
2: It is, it is. That boo you're hearing is the Broncos running out to warm up out here on the field, and we've got the one and only Jared Timms from Ladbrokes on the line. Timsy, how are you, brother?
0: G'day, Charlie. G'day, boys. Great to hear your voice. I'm going really well. How are you?
2: Mate, we are going fantastic. Are the Broncos any chance tonight? I saw they're massive outsiders, but is anyone at Ladbrokes getting behind them?
0: Absolutely not, Charlie. No, they're in a big old hole, the Broncos, and that is reflected in the match betting market at Ladbrokes tonight. They're out to $4.25 now. Really good push for the Panthers, as always, at home. They're anchoring a lot of multis as well, $1.22. And we're seeing a good push for them to cover the line as well. It's 13.5 points.
16: G'day, Timsy. This is an unbelievable stat. Milky Jenkins has already crossed for 25 tries this season. That's right, 25. Is he leading the market to score the first try tonight for Ladbrokes?
0: It's ludicrous areas, isn't it, Wado? And yes, absolutely. They are piling in from everywhere to back Milky Jenkins yet again. He's into $6.75 in the first try score market. He's up at $2.70 to score two or more as well. So very, very short in all of the markets tonight is Jenkins. They are absolutely dominating the market all round, though, the Panthers, as you'd probably expect. Brian Toa, $8.75. Casey McLean, $9.50. $12.50 about Paul Alamotti, and $13 Dylan Edwards. The first Bronco in the market here is also a $13 chance. It's Dean Mariner, and we've seen interest for Reece Walsh as well. 15's into 14's.
5: Tim Z, great to hear your voice. I'm excited to see how you're going to build us this same game multi. The conditions aren't great here, and you mentioned the try scoring freak that is Milky Jenkins. Surely he will feature.
0: I think that's where we need to start, Jimmy, absolutely. And we're going to take him to score two tries or more for a bit of value as well. We're also going to throw in Casey McLean and Dylan Edwards to cross any time. $17.81, which I thought was a terrific price in a Ladbrokes same game multi.
2: Timsy, you've been on fire with these lately. We'll be following you for sure, brother. Have a great night.
0: Thanks, Charlie. Good luck, punters.
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2: All right, boys, we've got to get to our first break, but after the break, normality has returned to rugby league. The West Tigers are in the headlines for terrible reasons. We'll be back very shortly. You've got Wade Graham, James Graham, Brent Reed and Charlie White. We're talking the Tigers up next.
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7: It's been Australia's 20 years since the boys from Rocky first hit the road. 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
9: This is Jeremy, and we're Busby Maru.
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4: Thursday Night Footy here with Wade Graham, James Graham, Brent Reed and Charlie White doing it all Ampol, thanks to Ampol.
5: They confirmed the EV charging.
4: Yes, they did. Yeah, they did. They look after you, Reedy, with your Tesla.
5: Get an electric car and
4: Jimmy with his Hyundai, Wade with his Mitsubishi. They look after everyone here, which is fantastic. Boys, we're talking the West Tigers here because they've made headlines again. They were going really good. Things were looking great. Luke Keary said they could win the competition. And then after that moment, they've now won. He said they could win the comp.
5: What a dribbler.
4: He's just firing shots, Luke Keary. He's trying to make a name for himself. That's what he's doing. But since then, they've won 2 from their last 10. And it's gone terribly. And now Jerome Luai is obviously leaving the door. He spoke today. Take a listen to what he had to say.
6: It was a bit of a shock, I'll be honest with you. But as a player, our game at this level is a business. And, you know, the faster the athlete is able to comprehend that, I think the better understanding they have of where and why these decisions are made. Fully supportive of the club of that. Knowing that there's some potential in these guys here, especially in the halves. And without opportunity, those guys can't prosper. And the last thing I wanted to be was a roadblock for another man's success. So fully supportive of the club, man.
5: I love that from Jerome. I've got to say, that's one thing about Jerome. He always fronts up.
7: Yeah.
5: He always has.
7: He should be commended for that.
5: Yeah. And, you know, he's honest, disappointed, but can understand why the club's done it. And hasn't kicked stones, right? He's accepted the club's decision. He's found a new home. And I don't think it's the right decision by the Tigers.
8: I completely agree with you, Reedy. Once in a blue moon, it actually happened. He's really mature about that, isn't he? He understands. Yeah. Listen, there was always a chance this would happen. With that contract that he signed, the clauses that he had in that contract, it was never the 4 or 5 year deal that it was reported. It was always a 2 year deal with an option for him to extend further. So I think the PNG deal came out of, you know, blew everyone out of the water, really. Yeah, no one could blame Jerome for signing that deal. He's going to be the face of the franchise. It's a great opportunity up there for him, and an opportunity to set up his family. He's going to get good money regardless. Mm. He's a top-quality player, but this is sort of next-level
5: life-changing money.
8: So that's the situation they found them in. I think the Tigers have every right to go, okay, well, thank you, but we understand we're going to move on and invest in the current squad that we have and try to keep building in the direction that they were going at the start of the year. And this is just the way the cards have been dealt now from the scenario, and it's best for all parties to move on.
9: Yeah, I admire Jerome for fronting up and talking and answering some what I imagine would be quite difficult questions. And some people point to the fact that, well, he's on record as saying, I'm going to be at the Tigers for the long haul. Let's put things into perspective. He had to say that at that particular moment in time. He had to say that he was committed for the long haul. And people would say, we'll take the clauses out. Well, guess what? No, I've got them in. And now I think back, and I think the Tigers have done the right thing here. Because if you remember when Jerome was at the Penrith Panthers, he was known as the CEO, the Chief Energy Officer. That was one of the biggest attributes that Jerome brought to the performance. He had so much energy, and the boys all loved him, and they got around him. And that was one of the big reasons why Benji and the Tigers went

0: after Jerome, to be that energy guy. Now, it's very difficult to be that energy guy when you're already thinking about next year or the year after or something 18 months away, which I think shines a spotlight on Parramatta. But the Tigers, they know that that energy guy, that's all about the club and come on, let's go, let's do this. They know that that message falls flat on the ears of those young players because they look at them and go, well, look, I appreciate the energy, but we know that you're going somewhere else.
1: I would say as well, Jimmy, sorry, when Jerome made those comments about being all in with the club, at the time, PNG wasn't on his radar. So they might have been true at the time.
2: Yeah.
1: But things change, scenarios change, opportunities change. And that opportunity that he got from Papua New Guinea, it's no one could say no to that. It's almost like the Dylan Brown situation when he went to Newcastle. Like, no one's saying Dylan Brown, that's a bad deal. Like, if he's my teammate, I'm almost going, mate, we love you. Love playing with you over the years, but there's the door, brother. You got to go up there and take that deal.
0: Look, the Dylan Brown one, I get it. I know what you're saying. He was on a decent wicket here at Para and had a long-term deal. He got an upgrade and an extension. But the situation that's been put in front of Jerome Luai, with not just the NRL-based contract, but third-party agreements that begin next season, this is the type of money. Reedy, you mentioned life-changing. He can change multiple lives. He can change siblings, brothers, sisters, mum and dad, his children. Like, this is going... He has the ability to not just set himself up, but set his entire family up for generations to come. And from a lad that comes from Western Sydney... Look, I come from a place in Liverpool. My dad came from a council house. These are the sorts of things that people can only dream of, that only really football or education can give you that avenue. Nobody begrudges Jerome for doing that. And I think he had to make those comments at that particular moment in time.
2: It's a very unique situation too, right? Because normally you have players, they go to market on November 1. They make a decision generally sometimes in the off-season. It settles down over the off-season. They finish that last year with their current club. This one's 18, 20 months that he would have been going somewhere else. And it just made it almost impossible because it's just so long to know that your mind's potentially elsewhere. As I said, it's so unique in that way because the options were in April, May, and he made the decision so early.
1: Particularly about Jimmy when he's the face of the new franchise.
2: Yeah.
1: Like there's obviously other players who've signed, Alex Johnson, Connor Watson's going to the Dragons for a year. But they'll have obligations for that team and the new club, but not as big as Jerome.
2: No.
1: Jerome's been signed as the number one man, the face of that organisation. He'll be on billboards over in Papua New Guinea already. And the chat around servicing those third parties next year while being contracted as another club, again, I agree with Jimmy in the sense where now it puts the spotlight on Parramatta. How do they deal with that, knowing that he's only there for 12 months and of course, the competitor that he is, the champion that he is, he'll go out there on the weekends and play to the best of his ability. But behind the scenes, when it comes to doing things for the club in terms of servicing your own club sponsors and your own obligations around the place, is he really all in with that sort of stuff when he knows he's moving on in 12 months?
0: Well, he was also the captain of the Tigers, and you can only imagine the stories that would have come out had the Tigers reappointed or appointed somebody else. He is one of their leading figures that would be in and around all the promotional stuff, and it just wouldn't sit well, would it, with a lot of Tigers members and fans to see, you know, the contradictory nature of Jerome on the billboards and doing the sponsorship stuff over there in Papua New Guinea and at the same time trying to promote the Tigers. I think the Tigers, Jerome mentioned a couple of really interesting points around the fact that he's not afraid to now let somebody else come and take over, even this year.
2: Yeah, I think that's the next issue, Jimmy.
0: It is.
2: If they drift out of final contention, do they make the change and does Jerome come off the bench the rest of the year? That's the interesting next decision.
0: Jerome, in his maturity, was able to address that, and he could have deflected, but he actually brought it up himself, which I thought was very commendable, that he actually is... You know, living and breathing team first. Of course, he'd want to play NRL. Of course, he just doesn't want to sit there. He's got Samoan team that he needs to be a part of that leadership group for the World Cup, which would only benefit from him playing. So I thought that was very commendable for Jerome to have those comments.
3: It's funny that Wade brought up Dylan Brown's deal, 10 years, $13 million. In 3 years, because of the way the tax-free nature of things work, Jerome Luai is going to earn around $6.6 million over 3 years with the third parties. That's the same as that $13 million deal after tax, basically. So he's getting, Dylan Brown's taking life-changing money over 10 years. Jerome Luai is going to get it in just 3 years. It's incredible. Benji Marshall spoke during the week as well, boys, and he had this to say.
4: What I will say, though, is that the fact that people can make up rumours that we're having a relationship breakdown or a rift between our friendship is absolutely bullshit. And
5: so you guys are still close?
4: No, we're close, yeah. And we've been speaking about it through the whole time. And what baffles me is that off a hint of a few things or a situation where people think you should have a rift on it, it's not right. You can't make that stuff up. So, and I don't mean this to anyone personally in here, but in the media, what we have done is made some shit up that me and him have a fractured relationship, which is far from the truth. So I think what you guys need to do is have a look at why you're making that up, and not put that on us and put that out there so it creates more for us. That's not true.
1: Reedy, why are you and your colleagues making that up?
2: Sorry, I was just reading something you said.
3: Oh, brilliant, mate. Great stuff from you, Reedy.
2: No, well, apparently Paul Kent just said this on his Instagram feed, and apparently it is correct that the third-party money is not tax-free.
3: Well,
2: but when the third-party money comes back into Australia, it gets taxed.
3: Well, I'll say this. James and I went to Papua New Guinea, and they said to us that the third parties were tax-free. So who knows?
2: Kenny Sunday got that from Chamas. He spoke to Chamas today.
1: What happens if he just puts all his NRL contract money back into Australia and just spends his PNG, money in PNG?
2: What are you going to buy in PNG?
1: Yeah, you'd probably buy a gold mine over there with all that money.
2: Yeah, probably.
0: Well, in terms of either way, I mean, you know, okay, it's still going to be... he's still going to be able to change multiple lives.
2: Yeah. Sorry, in terms of Benji's comments today, look, I mean, I think everyone just assumed the relationship had been fractured because of what happened. I think that was a natural assumption.
0: Hang on a minute. But I enjoy Benji coming out and being passionate.
2: I have no problem with what he said.
0: How can that relationship be the same?
2: Yeah.
0: It can't be the same.
1: It can't be.
0: Like, he went all in on this man, Jerome Luai, and he's had his head turned, and it's not the same.
2: And I think that's what most people assume, Jimmy.
0: But that doesn't mean that it's fractured, but it's certainly not the same, and we're not singing Kumbaya around the fire.
2: I think Benji Moore thought that people were portraying it as though these two blokes were at war, right? Well, clearly they're not at war, given their comments in the last 72 hours, right? But I'm with you, Jimmy.
3: Is it a smother by them?
2: A smother in what sense?
3: In terms of they're just saying it publicly?
1: Well, I don't think so. Not by listening to Benji and Luai with their comments. I think they've had a grown-up discussion. And listen, in the NRL, in the environment, highly competitive, high-performing environment, like, relationships change all the time, even with teammates.
0: Yeah.
1: Like, me and Gowser, who I respect the most in rugby league, everything he did to me. I mean, if we didn't argue twice a week and almost come to blows once a month on the training paddock about differences in opinion, about the way we should play or what are we thinking with the direction we're going, it's just the way it is. It's a combative environment and you're always going to have ups and downs. It's like relationships with any co-workers. They have good times and they have bad times, but it's when you address the situation or whatever it is, you talk about it, you find a solution through it, and you move on. You get on with business.
0: Yeah, and you know what? Jerome was really intelligent in forecasting the future around not potentially playing, because if that does happen, people again are going to double down on this relationship fracture, or this alleged relationship fracture. But Jerome already put that out there and said, hey, I'm willing to do this, so people can then, the Tigers can refer back to that. So really smart play from Jerome in that sense.
3: I've just received a text message from Danny Widler, who says, I can tell you about the third parties if you want. So we'll call him after this break and find out what the real story
0: just text
3: is
0: him back.
3: Around the third parties.
0: No, we're going to just speculate.
1: Did anyone else hope to be talking about West Tigers in a potential race for the finals and they're on the up and up?
3: Yes.
1: That, like, the way they started that year, there was so much hope, Jimmy. Talk about the hope. And here we are. Here we are again.
2: Chamus is here. Why don't we just get Chamus on?
3: Well, I've given her a free parking pass for tonight as well. No. Looked after him a parking pass. So
2: I said, exactly was come I said to explain the third party deal.
3: I said, man, I'll give you a parking pass, but you got to come on the show. And he said, nah, I'm
1: he's
3: not
1: changed.
3: Coming.
1: He's forgotten. He's changed. Changed.
3: He's become changed. So soft. He's become soft.
1: Does it to everyone.
3: All right, quick break. We're doing it all thanks to Ampol. 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
14: Thursday Night Footy with Wade Graham, James Graham, Brent Reed and Charlie White doing it all thanks to Ampol. Go from A to anywhere with Ampol. And boys, we've got a special guest on the line, Danny Widler. Danny, how's it going, brother?
15: Morning. Good evening. Sorry, Charlie.
14: Morning.
15: I'm
14: morning.
15: Fire.
14: Mate, you got to stop waking up at 2 a.m. in the morning.
15: Yeah, well, you know what? I don't sleep, so it feels like it's morning for me.
14: Mate, talk us through this third-party stuff. What's doing?
15: I know you've got to be quick. From what I was told, this is, I think I've said it on one of your shows, Charlie. Third parties are tax-free in Papua New Guinea if you on the money that you spend there. So what you're spending there is tax-free. Anything you're bringing back into Australia from third parties, taxable. Simple as that. That's how it was explained to me. I don't know if it's changed since then, but that's, I was told, yes, you can spend your money. So if Jerome's getting $1 million in third parties, I don't know what he's going to buy there.
16: Jimmy Graham here. Mate, could you put it through corporation tax, though?
15: Jimmy. are you fair to him? I don't know, mate. What's corporation tax?
16: You set yourself up as PTY, LTD. Yeah, you set yourself up as a business.
15: I didn't know I was
16: around
15: talking
16: the corner.
15: To an accountant.
16: Hey! 40% down to 20.
14: That's
15: all I can tell you. I'm a very simple man, James.
14: Yeah.
15: And I don't have
14: Please don't take financial advice from Danny Widler if you're listening.
17: Or Jimmy Graham.
14: Or Jimmy Graham. Neither of them. Yeah, Wade, go.
18: I was just going to say, but all players do have good accountants and good financial planners, so they'll be mitigating as much as that cost as possible bringing anything back to Australia.
14: Mm. Wade knows all about that because he managed himself during his footy career.
18: I did have a financial advisor and an accountant.
16: Wade can speak for himself. I actually think it's important to pay for things like roads and schools and public service.
18: Jimmy, if you want to give more to the government right now of how they're spending it, go ahead.
16: Political hot potato.
14: Maroon's here. We've got to go, boys, because the footy is about to start. Kickoff's about 5 minutes away. Wade, Wade and Jimmy are sticking around. Reedy going to the sideline. We've done it all thanks to Ampol and Mitsubishi Heavy Industries Air Conditions Australia. 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Kick off after this.
18: Nobody does the NRL.
0: Nobody does the NRL.
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8: 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Welcome back to Combank Stadium. 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
12: Oh, I think it's more so getting the game in order for the back end of this season. We're in the rain. Tutsem, I believe, they love to get fatigue into the opposition, go set for set and play that long game. I think they do that tonight, and they come over the top of the Broncos. They were too strong.
8: Okay, Red Bull keys to success. What about you, James Graham? Who do you like in this Broncos side?
13: Yeah, well, look, for the Broncos, they're going to have to be perfect from here on into the end of the regular season. That starts tonight. They literally do have to be as close to perfect as possible. And for me, for them to win, their number one superstar, Reece Walsh, needs to light up this field.
8: All right. As we said, literally millions of dollars returns to the paddock tonight. Look at this Broncos side. Reynolds comes back. Mann, Carapani, Carrigan, Haas, Reece Walsh. And, of course, Penrith, well, they get all those origin players back plus more. So it'll be McLean, Papali'i comes back. And then, of course, Liam Martin, Nathan Cleary and Isaiah Yeo. Liam Martin, such a wonderful game in Origin 3. This should be a crackerjack game tonight. Forget where they are on the ladder. Todd Smith is your referee. The rain is falling in beautiful Western Sydney, and it certainly has jammed up the road. So patience if you're in the car. Pause when agitated. You'll get home eventually. In the meantime, enjoy the call on Triple M and Listener. It's all thanks to Ream Hot Water and McDonald's. Teams are on the field. Broncos will kick off.
13: That bit of advice sounds like you're talking to yourself there.
8: Yeah, well, it just took me an hour and 20 minutes from the city. So, and I used all the toll roads.
12: No issues with the parking attendants today, Maroon?
8: All good, mate.
12: All good.
8: They love
12: That's
8: me good. And I
12: You're off to a fly. You're off to a good start, Maroon.
8: I've had a good call, day. Mate. Haven't had one confrontation. Well, I haven't been home yet. So there you go. So, there we go. Live Combank Stadium, the temporary home of the Panthers, while they get their own place sorted out on Mulgoa Road. And away we go. And Penrith are first to hit the ball up through Lindsay Smith, playing in a retro jumper tonight, a black jumper. Fred Lussick gets in there to dummy half and finds a few yards out of dummy half before being met by Pakes and pulled down with the help of Jordan Rickey. And then play to Edwards, dummy half, then big Moses Leota up toward the halfway line and pulled down on tackle three at the play the ball. Fred Lussick once again, and then Liam Martin, the star of Origin,
10: Jenny's own side of the halfway line. Now the ball is centre field with Yo. Yo up toward halfway, right on the halfway line. They bring him down as the rain falls at Combank Stadium. It's Lusick again. Then back for Cleary to wind this one down the paddock. And taken by Carapani, who brings it back. Another one they welcome back into the Broncos side. Nil all on the Beacon Trade scoreboard with 1 minute gone. Walsh gets in there to dummy half, but the Penrith defence is up there all over the Broncos players. Walsh in a dummy half once again, and then sends it back toward the centre of the field. This will be Mariner, and Mariner's going to be brought down about Tenney's own side of the halfway line. And up toward the halfway line is the big fella Xavier Willison. By gee, he's a big tall man. Right on the halfway line, he'll get up and play it back to Pakes. Pakes gets it away to Payne Haas. Haas offloads then to Mann. Mann to Walsh. Walsh gets away from one. Spins out of another one. Comes back in toward the middle of the field. Here goes Reece Walsh. Pops one over the top. A dangerous pass. Katoni Staggs picks it up on the bounce and takes the tackle there of Papali'i. Then plays it back. Then Ricky gets in a dummy half. Gets a pass back to Reynolds. Maybe Adam Reynolds was taken late. Todd Smith says it's okay. And taken by Dylan Edwards. Nil all on the Beacon Trade scoreboard.
13: Yeah, interesting start with the football there, the Brisbane Broncos. Payne Haas with a nice little ball out the back. It is wet conditions, but the Broncos have come with a game plan that appears to say we're going to throw the ball around and test out the Penrith edges, get Reece Walsh into the game nice and early.
10: So, a dummy half, Fred Lusick, and then for To'o, who's going to be brought down by Payne Haas. And he'll get up and play it back. Lusick once again. Might be a good opportunity to go down to a very, very wet sideline and say g'day to Brent Reed for Bob J.
14: Hello, guys. It's actually not too bad down here. It's just a slight drizzle at the moment, but managed to scurry away under some cover down here. So solid start for this game by both these teams. Obviously, in these conditions, ball handling is vital.
10: There's the kick down for Walsh. Takes it on the full, 23 metres out. Comes back to a wall of Panthers defenders. And, of course, Bob Jane T-Mart starter financial year sale is on now. A massive 35% off selected Bridgestone tyres. 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They'll look after you. T's and C's apply. Broncos have the ball. Five their own side of the halfway line. Pakes into dummy half. Goes on his own. Brought down just inside Penrith territory. And that is tackle four. Right side out of dummy half. It's with Adam Reynolds. And Reynolds will be brought down about 12 metres inside Penrith centre of the field. Still nil all. Played now to Jordan Rickey. And here goes back across to Walsh at first receiver. Here's the kick from Reece Walsh. Down to Dylan Edwards, who takes it beautifully. Five out from his own line. And he's dropped the ball, Dylan. He's dropped the ball in the wet conditions at Combank.
12: Great start here for the Broncos. Both teams doing well in these conditions. The Broncos with their physicality, their intensity to start this game. They forced the first error. Great opportunity here. They'll get a scrum and a packet here on the sideline. 10 metres in, 10 metres out. Big back line set to the left, Maroon. What a wonderful start and opportunity here for the Broncos.
10: Triple M NRL for Reiman Maccas. C-Bus Super. Expert comments, built your something the smart way. Wade Graham, James Graham. But now Adam Reynolds has it. Gets the ball away to Mann. Mann out of one tackle and brought down 9 metres out. Right in front of the post. And on the attack, the Broncos. Played to Pakes. Long pass. Left side, Adam Reynolds drops one under. And they're brought down 10 metres out from the Penrith line. They'll get up and play it back. Pakes a dummy half this time. Then on to Paddy Carrigan. And Carrigan met by Moses Leota and Lindsay Smith as well. 3 metres out from the Panthers line. Pakes, then Reynolds, right side Walsh, right side against Staggs. Staggs has got his winger, can't get the pass away, brought down 8 metres out on tackle four. Played back there to Mariner, then it went across to Walsh, got it away to Reynolds, and then straight up the middle goes Payne Haas. Tackle five gone on the Beacon Trade scoreboard. Pakes a dummy half again, Reece Walsh on tackle five. Kicks for the in goal. Oh, the chase is superb. And Jordan Rickey gets there and claims a try early in the game for the Broncos.
12: Well, Jimmy mentioned pre-game, Broncos, they have to be perfect. Well, it's a perfect start. They force an error. Penrith defended that whole set really good, but Reece Walsh in the last tackle, he sums it up. Dylan Edwards, he's tracking to the open. Walsh gets it on the short side, on the right-hand side, takes it deep into the line, a nice little kick, and there was no one at the back. Had Ricky and Katoni Staggs chasing through. Ricky gets there first. Just the start the Broncos are after, Jimmy.
13: Yeah, absolutely. It was a brave play as well from Reece Walsh. Adam Reynolds, the other side of the ruck, puts his hands up in disgust at Corey Pates and says, why aren't you giving the football to me? I'm the main kicker. Reece Walsh, I mentioned that he has to have a star and a wow of a game. And he certainly started really well in these wet, wet conditions. Perfect kick for him. Ricky on the chase. Dylan Edwards, the opposite side, he had absolutely no chance.
8: Okay.
12: Chico is a showstopper, and how smart right, the modern hookers are. You got Reynolds there calling the ball. He's your main kicker. Pakes, he identifies Dylan Edwards underneath the post on the open side. Here's Reece Walsh calling the ball, knows where it has to go.
8: Nice try, Jordan Ricky. Beacon Trade, backing tradies with all the lighting fans, switches and electrical for the job. Beacon Trade, let's make light work. 68% Adam. Oh, he's made a mess of that. Broncos, no goal. They lead 4-0 as Triple M rocks the footy.
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14: Well, if they want to keep these top eight hopes alive, Brisbane, they've got to be ruthless. And we saw a bit of a ruthless trick there, right? Dylan Edwards makes the mistake and Reece Walsh goes to work. Great little kick by him and Jordan Ricky scores. Great start to this game by the Broncos.
8: And that's Reedy on the sideline for Bob Jane. Dylan Edwards gets us underway. Taken on the full by Walsh, given to Xavier Willison. The Broncos have only beaten Penrith once in Sydney since 2009.
13: Moses Leota just had a little look for Xavier Willison there off the kickoff. And just two balls colliding into one another. Nobody went anywhere. Wow.
12: That wasn't a little look. That was a full dip in with the shoulder, Jimmy.
8: And now Ezra Mam, 19, his own side of the halfway line. They've starved Penrith of the footy in the opening minutes of this game. Carrigan now. He'll play it back to Corey Pakes at dummy half. And to the left side, it's Walsh again. Back in field for Payne Haas. Haas playing at just his own side of the halfway line. Tackle five, says referee Todd Smith. Pakes again. And then for Reece Walsh, this will come down and just be taken in the field of play by Dylan Edwards, who starts the run back. But look who's there, Ezra Mam and Reece Walsh. And so too Adam Reynolds to bring him down 12 metres out. They'll get up and play it back. Now the Panthers finally have the football. This is Brian To'o. 8 minutes gone. The rain continues to fall. And now Milky Jenkins.
13: That's a great set after points for the Brisbane Broncos. Adam Reynolds with an inch-perfect kick. Great chase from the Broncos as well. They're really limiting the metres and opportunities of this Penrith Panthers back line, making metres coming out there and then.
8: Isaiah Yeo is about 12 his own side of the halfway line on tackle five. Now the ball will come across for Nathan Cleary to kick. From inside, he's 40, but it's a very short but very high kick. And Carapani takes it beautifully. A mick delivery, well-played moment from Carapani, getting up to play it back to Mam. And then for Shibasaki to get his first touch, 15 his own side of the halfway line. Played then to Ezra Mam again. Reece Walsh got it away to Mariner. Oh, and they numbered up and hit him. Papali'i and so too Talangi. 15 his own side of the halfway line. Out of dummy half, the pass comes left. A right, I should say, to Katoni Staggs. And Staggs is brought down by some good Penrith defence. At the play, the ball, short side Pakes, Reece Walsh, Adam Reynolds. Reynolds is met by Talangi, gets a very clumsy pass back, which is picked up by Casey McLean, and Panthers go on the attack.
12: Yeah, it was a 50-50 pass out the back then from Reynolds, trying to keep the ball alive after Reece Walsh explored a little short side. But Casey McLean, we spoke about how much the players coming back for the Broncos mean when McLean back into the team. The desperation there to get the ball back earns Penrith their first real shot in good field position.
8: So Edwards to play it, and Freddie Lussick then to Moses Leota. And played, comes back across to Cleary. It's a little ball go to Lindsay Smith. This is as close as we've seen Penrith. They're about 25 metres out on tackle five. Played to Lussick once again. Now for Cleary. 25 metres out. It's a high kick coming down. Taken beautifully by Milky Jenkins. Back inside and kicked through by Papali'i. But it goes into touch. Down to you on the sideline, Brent Reed for Bob Jane.
14: Yeah, we saw that mistake just before from Adam Reynolds. I've got to say, looks a little sluggish, Adam. He's been a bit slow getting back in the defensive line. Just keeping an eye on him. He looks like he's labouring a bit. So, as I said, we'll just keep an eye on him.
13: It probably wasn't the play for Adam Reynolds. Walsh zipped down the short side, 4-on-4. Walsh is looking for somebody to really hit that hard unders line. That's not what exactly Reynolds is known for. He was looking to strip them for numbers, and then he did get manhandled in that tackle before he got that offload away.
8: So at the play the ball man, and then they, for the very first time, really go out to that left side of the field. Piakura will play it. Back to Mam at dummy half, then for Shibasaki. Expert comments from Wade Graham and James Graham, thanks to Seabus Super. At dummy half, it comes back to Carrigan. Carrigan to Reynolds. Reynolds to Walsh. Walsh gets it away to Staggs. He got a pass back inside. That looked forward to Reece Walsh. Referee didn't pick it up. He's brought down right on the halfway line. He'll get up and play it to Bakes. Back toward the centre of the field they go now, the big fella Willison. And he makes good yards. It's been a good start for the Broncos in the wet. 4 of 5 completed on the Choice Hotel stats. Adam Reynolds is 39 metres out. Up goes the kick. Coming down and taken in the in-goal area by Dylan Edwards. 20-metre restart. No change. Bob Jane of the scoreboard. Broncos 4, Panthers 0.
12: Yeah, it's just the way the Broncos are going about their attack to start this game. A lot of short passes, stretching the Penrith defensive line, asking a lot of questions. As the fatigue starts to creep into the defensive line, you start to get more one-on-one tackles or tackle breaks, and then that's when that momentum builds, Maroon.
8: Yep, okay. Here they are right on the halfway line, the Panthers. Played then to Lusick. They go to their left side, Lindsay Smith, then Papali'i. 10 metres inside Broncos area. Pretty good crowd too, considering these conditions in Sydney. Lusick, Smith, Yo, and then Cleary got the pass away to Edwards. Edwards is picked off and brought down beautifully by Ezra Mann. 15 metres inside the Broncos half. 4-0, the Broncos lead the game. Cleary, then Yo, they come to their left side. Smith needs support. He's in the clear. He gets a pass away back to Cleary. Cleary puts the kick in. But again, it's going to roll into touch. Maybe it was touched by a Broncos player. And if so, they're going to have good field position here, Penrith.
12: Okay. Definitely touch Maroon. And then he said not played at. Is it Todd Smith, the referee? Nathan Cleary was right next to him. As soon as he said not played at, he went challenge. So he must be confident.
8: Okay, Harvey Norman, captain's challenge is underway.
12: It's a great lead-up play to set up that break. It was Cleary across to Isaiah Yeo, then a short ball to Lindsay Smith, and Reynolds definitely plays at it.
16: Adam Reynolds extends his leg and plays at the ball.
13: Yeah, you're right, Wade. It's great to see. You mentioned about the interchange of passing, trying to get one-on-one from the Broncos perspective. Penrith are doing the same. Great to see some one-on-one battles here today. Dylan Edwards versus Reece Walsh, and then also Casey McLean, the Tony Staggs, with some great individual one-on-ones.
8: Now, that challenge was successful, so that means Penrith take the ball to the centre of the park, 10 metres out, and go on the attack. And they're brought down about 6 metres out. They get up and play it. Centre of the field now, Yo. Yo puts his head down and goes on his own. And brought down just to the right-hand side of the upright. And oh, I think he's hurt here, Isaiah.
13: It's Carrigan. Sorry.
8: Piakura.
13: Yeah. In a bad way.
8: Now, Piakura really struggling to get to his feet. Might have a look at a Harvey Norman replay here.
12: Oh, just a hip. And unfortunately for Piakura, he's had a couple throughout his career already. He always comes in wholeheartedly, 100%. This time just catches the hip of Isaiah Yeo. He'll definitely be having a little bit of time off the field with an HIA, you'd imagine.
13: Yeah, he's going to have to come off here. This is a clear Category 1. Like, what are you waiting for? The Broncos trainer leaving him on. Referee says head knock. He's got to come off. Yeah, well done, referee. You do the sensible thing. Let the trainers make the stuff up.
12: To be honest, he wasn't that sensible just moments ago, because when there was that ruling off the Nathan Cleary kick, Cleary was standing right next to him, just waiting for him. And I think Todd Smith just took a guess. He might have been better off just asking Nathan what he saw.
8: Now, we'll get ready to keep an eye on Piakura. Preston Rickey comes on. So both the Rickeys are out there now. This is Casey McLean. 9 metres out. Broncos 4, Penrith 0 on the Triple M Beacon Trade scoreboard. Played to Lusick. He goes right side for Cleary. Shows it. Edwards. Quick hands. Goes over in the corner without a hand laid on him. And the Panthers strike back to make it 4-all.
13: Yeah, Nathan Cleary successful with that captain's challenge. It was the right call as well. And then the Penrith Panthers just building into this set. There's a little bit of joy out of the dummy half position from Freddie Lussick. He gets out to that A defender, and that puts so much pressure on the Broncos' left edge. It's just some simple shape. Dylan Edwards out the back. I think it's Mariner there that goes in for the jam. To'o unmarked. That is brilliant stuff. Great recognition. It all began with Freddie Lussick, Wade.
12: Yeah, and again, just the awareness of the players. Pierre Coro, who defends at left edge, he goes off. They get a fresh man onto the field. They don't wait. They don't allow Ricky to warm into the game. They step up and they ask him a question straight away. And you can tell Jimmy, you know, the outside three men, they just sit on that inside shoulder. The communication wasn't coming from the inside where Pierre Coro would have been. And Toho's the beneficiary in the corner.
13: Yeah, sorry, my bad. It was Carapani that comes in to shut down this play. Not a bad option in these conditions, but Edwards too slick with the hands. Penrith on the board.
12: We have a game here.
8: Oh, it's a good game. It's a good game. Two tries early in the game in these conditions. Fantastic. Beacon Trade backing tradies with all the lighting, fans, switches and electrical for the job. Let's make light work with our friends at Beacon Trade, looking after the tradies, rain, hail or shine. 48% Pertec kick predictor. Cleary right on the far sideline and 20 metres back, kicking at 83% this year on the Choice Hotel stats. Here comes Nathan, one of the all-time greats, moves in. That looks nice and straight. Over she goes. So, Penrith take the lead 6-4 as Triple M rocks the footy.
15: Nothing lifts like a cat from United Forklifts. Still on special for just $29,990 while stocks last. Lift your game with a cat from Australian-owned United Forklifts.
17: Yeah, that's a double blow for the Broncos because Brendan Piekura is a category one. His night is over.
8: Okay, thank you, Reedy. Brendan Piekura.
13: Really, really grinds my gears. There's a cat one and the trainer's looking to the bench for a signal. Make the call.
8: And
12: you've had a rough day, haven't you, Jimmy?
13: I have.
12: So we're here for you, mate, if you need anything. We'll give you a cuddle at half time, all right?
13: Thanks, man. A cup of tea will suffice, but if you want a cuddle as well, I'll take it.
12: I'm no good at making tea, but I'll try my best.
8: Here's Papali'i.
13: That's all you can ask, Wade.
8: So who's going to win the World Cup now, do you think, Jammer?
12: Get him started, Maroon, no, please. You just got him over it.
13: I'm just going to tee off on Argentina. Anyone but Argentina. I think they play Spain.
8: All right, Leota has it, and played to Fred Lussick, and given to Yo, and Yo brought down by Payne Haas. 10 their own side of the halfway line now. They've had all the ball, Penrith. Edwards has it at first receiver, floats one across to Talangi, then Papali'i gets it away to the Milky Bar kid. Milky Jenkins goes backwards, straightens up, and he's brought down just in Broncos territory. Penrith 6, Broncos 4 on the Beacon Trade scoreboard. There's a kick from Cleary. Up it goes. Down it comes. They let it bounce. They let it bounce. And it bats back. Papali'i gets it to Jenkins. Jenkins kicks again. It's picked up by Staggs and given to Reece Walsh. And the Broncos finally have the ball back.
13: Yeah, great set after the after points there for the Penrith Panthers. Speaking of World Cup, some stars on display here for New Zealand, Australia, Samoa, Tonga. Going to be a great tournament to finish off the year.
8: And yes, indeed. Looking forward to that too on the Seven Network. The ball is with Mariner, 23 metres out from his own line. We'll get up and play it.
13: And here on Triple M.
8: And of course, here on Triple M. We're partners in crime, Triple M and Channel 7. Preston Rickey, 20 metres his own side of the halfway line. We'll play it to Pakes, then for Carrigan. It'll go to Walsh. Big, quick hands across there. And Shibasaki is brought down 15 metres his own side of the halfway line. At the play the ball, Walsh is there to kick from inside the 40. He makes Edwards run. Oh, and Dylan Edwards just stops a 40-20 with a beautiful take on the full and starts to charge back. And just maybe Willison got him high. Now he's okay.
13: Well, I was speaking about the individual battles between the fullbacks. The number one for Australia is still up for grabs. And two of the best, two of the leading contenders there. Reece Walsh jumps into dummy half. Has the almost perfect 40-20 attempt. Dylan Edwards hot on the heels. What a battle this is.
8: Lussick, Moses, Leota to the halfway line. Penrith 6, Broncos 4. Right side out of dummy half. Cleary got the pass away. And Liam Martin's going to be brought down about 18 metres inside Broncos territory. Played again. Back to Cleary on tackle 5. Up goes the kick. Coming down. Up goes Reece Walsh. And takes it beautifully. And is brought down 12 metres in the field of play.
12: Love the way the referee's just letting this go a bit here. Both Nathan Cleary and Adam Reynolds have copped a little bit of attention on last plays. Nothing illegal, but letting the two teams sort it out. And right now, Penrith with the upper hand, dominating in defence. They've got the Broncos rolling up their sleeves, coming out of yardage, just reaching the 20-metre line. It's play four already.
8: And, of course, remembering that if the Broncos are to lose this game, that is their ninth
12: 20-40.
8: 20-40 attempt from Adam. 20-40 attempt, but Jenkins is there. Yeah, this will be the Broncos' ninth straight loss if they lose. Milky Jenkins taken beautifully by Mariner. Teddy's own side of the halfway line. Gets up and plays it to Lungy. And then the ball comes back inside to McLean. No change. Penrith 6, Broncos 4, 19 gone.
13: Love that play from Reynolds. The 20-40. Wade, you were late. You were up and out of your feet. I love that play. Such an underutilized play in the NRL today.
12: Well, he's such a good kicker. He can catch some outside backs off guard. And if he got the angle right, definitely would have got there just in these wet conditions. Hit the ground and straightened up. But Adam Reynolds, he's the best in the business for such a long time in that kicking game.
8: And Lindsay Smith, about 19 metres out on tackle 5. We'll play it to Fred Lusser. Then Cleary kicks again. Ricochets off the legs of a Broncos player and eventually comes loose by Nathan Cleary. So this will be a Broncos ball 20 out from their own line.
13: It's a huge play from Willison. He goes to put pressure on. He gets the ball kicked into him by Nathan Cleary. Nathan Cleary regathers, but he's smothered by Willison. Does such a fantastic job to not allow Nathan Cleary to get that second pass away. Had he have done that, the Broncos, they're looking at trouble. But Willison with a huge effort play.
8: Now, this is Mariner. 20 metres his own side of the halfway line. He'll play it to Pakes. Pakes gets the ball away to Ricky. That's Jordan Ricky. Both Rickies are out there now. Brendan Piakoura has failed the HIA. We won't be seeing him again today. Carrigan, Mam got it away to Preston Ricky. And he's just his own side of the halfway line. Then back in field to Payne Haas. This is tackle 5, just inside Panthers territory. Played to Pakes. They go to the left, give it to Walsh, who kicks down. And this will pull. Oh, it's hit the upright. It's hit the upright. And the chase is good, but Dylan Edwards gets there first and brings Mam down 5 metres in the field of play.
12: Well, had a bit of everything this game. Reece Walsh there skewed it off the inside of his foot. It bounces just underneath the post. Dylan Edwards sort of might have gone a little bit too long. It bounces up, hits the upright, and it just got back in time before Ezra Mam was there to chase the kick. Just a little tactical change for the Broncos. They've actually moved Willison to the edge. We saw Ricky went to the edge in exchange for Piakoura. Penrith went straight there. Willison's been put out there to try and solid up that defence.
8: Expert comment, Seabas Super, and Penrith have the ball, tackle 5, 10 their own side of the halfway.
13: Yeah, and that means it's Willison against Liam Martin. What could possibly go wrong?
8: Here's Reece Walsh with a wild pass to Dean Mariner across the field. And Mariner is brought down, but he's able to get up and play it quickly for Walsh. And then for Staggs, who gets away from one and two, and brought down by Yeo about 6 metres, his own side of the halfway line. Reece Walsh again, then Carapani. And Carapani takes it to the halfway line and is brought down. 21 gone in this game. Played to Pakes. Right side, Reece Walsh gets it again and floats one out to Mariner. Mariner can't get away from Milky Jenkins. And caught up about 10 metres inside Penrith's territory. Good game of football so far. You have to say, some really wonderful individual players making their return tonight. And it really has been a good game in these conditions. So tackle 5, Pakes is there. Back to Reece Walsh, who kicks. Now, this one is coming down for To'o, who's missed it. It's gone straight into the arms of Shibasaki. It's still tackle 5. It's tackle 6. It's changeover. Well, I'd like to see a Harvey Norman replay of that. I thought To'o punched
13: this, surely.
18: Play the ball, Prenner.
13: Why are they not challenging it?
12: He's pretty confident. Oh, here we go. Is that late? Is that a late challenge?
18: Joey.
8: Yeah, I got a challenge.
18: Captain's chance from Brisbane. Because
8: To'o definitely played at it.
18: Claiming Penrith knocked on.
8: And the claim is that Brian To'o knocked it on, and you'd have to think, well, you'd have to think that's right, fellas.
12: You have to get a touch, sure.
19: Kick chase has been cleared. Brian To'o plays the ball and runs forward.
12: Two challenges so far. Two overs overturned.
19: And the tackle is complete there for tackle 0. The challenge by Brisbane is successful.
12: We saw what Penrith was able to do when they had a repeat set. Just down the other end, 10 minutes to go. Broncos, they found some points already early in this game. It's their second opportunity up in the Penrith red zone. Can they fire one back?
8: A challenge successful, Brisbane. Penrith 6, Broncos 4. Beacon Trade scoreboard. Pakes has it. Carrigan now goes inside the 10. Brought down by Moses Leota on tackle 1. Broncos looking for their second try. Pakes, then Reynolds, and then Ricky. And Ricky goes back inside the 10. Papali'i's got him and brings him down about 8 metres out from the Panthers' line and about 15 in from touch. The tackle count restarts. Pakes is there again. Walsh at first receiver. Left side Reynolds and Mann. And then Shibasaki. And they do well to close it down. Great tackle, Alamotti and Tor. Brought down 3 metres out and 3 in from touch. Now they come back to Mann. Mann goes out to that short side once again before he's tackled. 8 metres out from the Penrith line, but the tackle count is only tackle 2. Ordinary pass out of dummy half. Shibasaki, Pakes, and then Haas away from 1 and brought down by 1-2-3 Penrith defenders. Liam Henry is out there now. Played back again. It'll come across to Carrigan. And then once again, an ordinary pass. Walsh picks it up. Gets it away to Staggs. Staggs goes over in the corner with Dylan Edwards hanging on to him. But I'm going to tell you, Staggs is there. And the Broncos lead 8-6.
13: Yeah, it had a little bit of clunkiness about it this set. But the Broncos, I thought when the ball got over to Shibasaki, he should have passed to Carapani. He didn't. Then Carrigan comes back. It's a bounce pass. Reece Walsh into the line. Gives the ball to Katoni Staggs. And McLean will not be happy with that, Wade. Does he get this down? Yes, he does. Ooh.
8: Yeah.
13: We're going to need a require.
12: Nah, that's
13: another
12: a
13: look at that. Is that a double movement?
12: Nah, momentum for sure, Jimmy. He's sliding, bounces. Oh, his foot. It's closer than we think. But I think he's got it down. Just there.
8: Yeah.
12: The old bounce pass, Jimmy. It's 100% strike rate off a bounce pass. It does this thing to the defence where they just pause for a moment.
13: It does. It's horrible.
12: Reece Walsh, good enough to just find Katoni Staggs. He doesn't need much room up against a great centre, Ian Casey McLean. Just got a little bit on the outside. Was shown the lane by Jenkins and just that strength he possesses. So close to the line. Sticks defend out despite Edwards doing his best in cover defence. Fast enough to just get the put down before his foot finds the touchline.
8: Now 40% Percek kick predictor try confirmed. So Adam Reynolds has this one lined up right on the sideline. 25 metres back and right on the sideline. Broncos lead Penrith 8-6 on the Beacon Trade scoreboard. Looking after the tradies right across New South Wales and Queensland. Beacon Trade, let's make light work with Beacon Trade. Now Adam Reynolds from the sideline. He's already had one very ordinary attempt tonight. Here comes Adam. Moves in. This one looks a little better. No good. So, Broncos 8, Penrith 6 as Triple M rocks the footy.
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17: I'll tell you what, hasn't Katoni Staggs had a great start to this game? That's 8 runs, a try, 6 tackle busts. He's playing with real intent at the moment, Katoni Staggs. In terms of Penrith, you mentioned Liam Henry came into the game. He actually came in for Lindsay Smith, who left the field for a HIA. He's undergoing that HIA at the moment. It's a Category 2.
8: That's our man Reedy on the sideline for Bob Jane Team Arts. They look after you. Preston Rickey bounces into the Penrith defence. Penrith have only lost the 3 games this year.
13: Reedy mentioned the impact of Katoni Staggs up against McLean, an Origin teammate. Definitely on the upper hand, Katoni Staggs.
8: Now Walsh. And then Mam is brought down. Oh, he might have been brought down a little awkwardly. He was brought down on his neck, on the back of his neck. And so the Broncos get a penalty. That's the first penalty of the game, too, on the Choice Hotel stats, boys. First penalty of the game.
12: Good contest. No coincidence, Maroon. The team's just going set for set and really testing each other. That one, Nathan Cleary, just gets his tackle technique a little bit wrong. Ezra Mann, the show and go, great contact, but then unfortunately just lifted it. I don't think his back row partner, Liam Martin, helped the situation, adding some weight to the top, but It's fine. That's just a penalty, but it allows the Broncos the cheap field position. Walsh, a great kick for touch. Gets it up over the halfway line. They're going to start 45 metres out from the Penrith try line.
8: And one of our great sponsors, Harvey Norman, as I think of Women in League ground. They're a big part of Women in Rugby League. The great people at Harvey Norman and Reynolds, and then to Jordan Ricky over the halfway line and brought down. And by the way, this weekend at Harvey Norman, don't miss best brands, best range, best price, and bonus gift cards too. Reynolds, now Preston Ricky, 10 metres inside Penrith territory.

0: Put down by Papali'i. Gets it back to Pakes, though. Keeps it alive, Reynolds. And then straight up the middle goes Payne Haas and gets caught about 25 metres out from the Penrith line, right in front of the posts. 14 minutes left in the first half. At the play the ball, Pakes comes across to Carrigan. Carrigan got it away to Walsh. Walsh then for Staggs again. Got rid of McLean. Got rid of Talangi at least, and then McLean came and brought him down. 19 metres out. Mariner is a dummy half. Reece Walsh again, and then for Carrigan to go straight up the middle. Yo's got him, and so too Fred Lussick, and brought down 11 metres out on tackle five. The Broncos looking good at the moment. Pakes goes to Reynolds. Reynolds goes to Walsh. Walsh gets it away to Willison, and he's brought down on the last play. Changeover. Penrith ball. Let's go down to the sideline for Bob Jane. Reedy, how's that rain?
1: Yeah, the rain's just still drizzling, Maroon. It's not too bad, actually, at the moment. I'll tell you what, it's a high-standard game, given the conditions. Not a lot of errors, at least, in the Broncos. They've only made a couple in this game already. They've come to play tonight, Brisbane. Their big guns are aiming up.
0: Now, this is Jenkins playing it then to Fred Lussick. Then it went to Leota. And Leota's about 15, his own side of the halfway line, as Triple M locks the footy for Reiman Mackers. Lussick again. And this is Henry. Always a handful. A couple of metres his own side of the halfway line. Plays it then to Lussick again, who puts a kick in. And I'm telling you that Carapani did like a John Travolta Saturday Night Fever, down on his knees and slid for about 5 metres.
2: Great description, Maroon.
0: And then it goes out to Shibasaki. Played then to Mam.
3: You would have had an old Saturday Night Fever on reruns quite a few times,
0: Maroon.
3: Oh,
0: mate, before I went out, before I'd go out to Bunny's nightclub at South Juniors, I'd watch Saturday Night Fever just to make sure I had my moves down pat. I had enough buttons undone on my shirt. I had the right disco boots on. And then Reynolds. And then it goes to Reece Walsh back inside. Beautiful defence, though, to stop that from Liam Henry. They'll get up and play it on tackle five for the Broncos. Reece Walsh's kick has been all over this game, Reece Walsh. Coming down, and they chase so well. It's still alive. Six again, Broncos, but they play it. Carrigan, Shibasaki gets it away to Willison. Willison might give it back to Shibasaki. No, he takes the tackle. 10 metres out, 15 in from touch. It's only tackle one. Shibasaki got a pass to Talty, and Talty's only 2 metres out. He's only just got out there for the Broncos. Now Pakes a dummy half again. Then for Adam Reynolds. Carrigan got it away to Walsh. And then Jordan Ricky is brought down. 8 metres out from the Penrith line. Broncos 8, Penrith 6 on the Beacon Trade scoreboard. Pakes again. And then for Preston Ricky. And this is tackle three. They stopped him easily about 3 metres out. Carrigan at first receiver. Reynolds to the left. Comes back inside. Gets away from one. Dragged down by Lussick. 10 metres out. And right in front of the posts on tackle four. Pakes comes to the right. Gets it away to Walsh. Walsh puts a kick into the in-goal. Well, just into the field of play. And they drive him back. And they're going to give away a silly, silly penalty here for picking up Casey McLean and dropping him into the in-goal area.
3: Couldn't help themselves there, could they, Jimmy?
2: No, it was unfortunate for the Broncos. It was on the play before. Adam Reynolds went to the line, and some chasers were anticipating the kick, but the Penrith Panthers just blocked off that avenue. Reece Walsh with the same idea, but the chasers weren't their way.
3: Well, they kind of did good enough, but McLean was smart enough and strong enough to keep the ball out from the first attempt to tackle, and then once the reinforcements came, and they rolled him over into the in-goal. That's just always going to be a penalty. It's hard to resist that temptation at times, but
0: so 8-6 Broncos. When the footy's on and you can't miss a moment, get Macca's delivered for a 99 cent delivery fee only on the My Macca's app. And of course, hot water. You're going to need that hot water tonight if you're listening in the rain, you just want to get home. 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Looking after Australia's for over 80 years in Australia, and of course looking after Triple M NRL since day one. Ream Hot Water, the best in the business. Now, right in the centre of the field, Penrith played to Lussick, and it went away to Henry, who got away from one. Step back in field, it's Billy Phillips. Billy Phillips for the line. Oh, he's got there, Billy Phillips. But does he get the ball down? Billy Phillips, he's big and he's... he's strong, and he cut back inside and went right through. But does he get the ball down? Does he ground the ball? That is the question on the Harvey Norman replay.
3: He's got to get it down here.

0: Is it? It's Sorensen, Maroon. Sorensen.
1: Sorensen slides into
0: the end. They saved this try. Oh my gosh. Mariner.
1: Ball remains up the entire
0: time. He saved it with his ankles. He somehow locked the ball.
1: Scott Sorensen's held up. We have a decision.
0: He's sliding backwards on his behind.
2: Scott's got to play it.
0: Sorensen, the ball's got lodged in between his ankles. He's kept it up. That was a great run. They went down the short side, just had the extra numbers. At the edge, Willison just drifted. Sorensen with the right foot step, got into the backfield. He almost had the toe to get to the try line, but just in desperation from Reece Walsh and Mariner.
3: Anyway, it's play on. It's no try. It comes out to Toto. He's looking for try number two, and it was Scott Sorensen. And the rain is washing his spray tan off. Now Edwards, and then for Alamotti, and then for Cleary, and then for Sorensen again. And Sorensen's brought down 10 metres out, just to the right-hand side of the upright on tackle five. We'll play it to Lussick, then for Cleary, who kicks out toward the wing of Mariner, batted back by Jenkins! And the ball ends up over the sideline.
2: Play the ball.
3: Okay. Now, it's a Penrith play the ball on the 10-metre line. Harvey Norman replay required here.
4: What about the run from Sorensen, Wade? You mentioned the job that the Broncos back three did there to hold him up. It was absolutely sensational. But Sorensen, he looked up at Reece Walsh and said, I'm going to take you on for speed, my friend.
3: Here's Martin. And Martin's about 5 metres out. Make it eight by the time they put him down. He'll get up and play it back. Fred Lussick is there. Yo is first receiver. Yo's going to have a crack on his own. He's brought down 5 metres out right in front of the post. Then played by Lussick. Goes out the back to Cleary. Cleary gets it away to Talangi. Talangi steps across field, tries to straighten up, and he's brought down 8 metres out right in front of the post. Penrith looking for their second try. Lussick, Cleary, Edwards. Edwards, Tottle wide open. Wide open. And goes over in the corner. And Panthers go in for try number two. And try number two for the great Brian Tottle.
0: And they found a seam over on that defensive left edge of the Brisbane Broncos. Piacora's gone off the field. They tried Ricky, they tried Willison. They're just getting caught a little bit infield here again. Allows Nathan Cleary just to get straight to that edge and threaten with his presence. Has Edwards out the back, and then it's just 3-on-2. Edwards, he takes it deep. Carapani feels like he has to commit to Alamotti, and as soon as he does, Edwards threads the pass to Tolu. Gets an early double in this game. This is a great contest. Both teams having their moments. Penrith back on top, Jimmy.
4: Yeah, sums up that situation perfectly there, Dylan Edwards. It's nice football here from Nathan Cleary. He provides that space for Dylan Edwards. Take nothing away from Liam Martin in the build-up with that nice angled run as well, which just holds up the defensive edge of the Brisbane Broncos. But don't be surprised to see Penrith Panthers and Brian Toto go to that edge again. They found some joy twice in quick succession.
3: 42%, the Pertec kick predictor. On-field drama, yes please. Workside drama, no thank you. Pertec is drama resistant since 1980. The goal kickers have had their work cut out for them tonight in the rain. This is now Cleary right on the sideline once again. Toto, two tries to start the game. And the Panthers lead 10 points to 8, Beacon Trade scoreboard. Cleary now, as the rain continues to fall in the beautiful city of Parramatta. Here comes Cleary, moving in. That one's a little bit off target, no good. Penrith 10, Broncos 8, as Triple M rocks the footy.
5: 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So to not miss a second, grab a Red Bull Zero. 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
6: Yeah, it's a good news for Penrith. More good news for Penrith. Lindsay Smith has passed his HIA. He's a couple of minutes away from coming back into this game.
3: Thank you, Reedy, on the sideline for Bob Jane. I hope you don't get a cold down there, mate. You feeling okay?
6: It's a bit chilly down in Marina. I forgot my umbrella, but I'll be okay, buddy. Look, we just take us tough in Queensland, my friend.
3: All right, mate. You look after yourself.
6: Thanks, buddy.
3: We'll send you down a nip of brandy.
6: I know you care.
3: I do care. The ball is taken by Talangi, and so we go again with Henry, who's brought down about 15 metres out. 6 minutes left in the first half. Panthers lead 10-8. Triple M NRL for Ream and McDonald's. Triple M are rocking the footy. And then Fred Lussick. And then this is Sorensen again, who's going over to play for the Perth Bears. That's a good signing they got. Played to Lussick. And brought down Tenney's own side of the halfway line. Dylan Edwards. And then for Yo. And this is the last play. Right on the halfway line. Back for Cleary on the halfway. A swirling kick. Coming down. Reece Walsh, been so good tonight, takes this one on the full and gets it away to Carapani. Carapani's got a bit of room to move, steps inside To'o, but To'o won't let him go. And he brings him down and drags him into touch. And once again, like you said before, Wade, they just couldn't help themselves. They tackled him and then they drag him into touch.
0: And that one was closer because To'o did a good job to keep dragging him with that momentum. But as soon as another Penrith teammate assisted the tackle, referee caught hell, but he was halfway towards the sideline already. Couldn't resist, Maroon. Now, temptation is too much sometimes, my friend.
3: Oh, tell me about that. 5 minutes left in this game. And Willison takes it just inside Penrith area. Takes goes into dummy half. Then Adam Reynolds takes the line on and brought down by Fred Lussick. Penrith 10, Broncos 8 on the Triple M Beacon Trade scoreboard. A dummy half, Pakes, Mam, kicks. Preston Rickey will chase it, but it's found touch about 10 metres out from the Penrith line. And this will mean that the Panthers have the ball with that small lead. Panthers have missed 18 tackles to the Broncos 8 in these conditions. Only the 3 penalties, 2 to the Broncos, 1 to Penrith.
4: It's been a great contest, Maroon, hasn't it? Brisbane have certainly bought their best in their quest for one last run at the semi-finals in September. Looking at Penrith, how they play, Paul Alamotti, only 2 runs for 17 metres, normally heavily involved. I wonder if he's maybe carrying an injury of sorts.
3: 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Blade then to come out for Henry to get it away to Smith and Cleary. Then it comes out to Alamotti, who tried to flick it back inside to To'o, but he wasn't there. Scooped up by Mam, who then knocked it on. Now it's getting a bit sloppy. Now it's getting a bit sloppy with 3.5 left in the first half.
0: A bit unlucky there, the Broncos. We've seen a little bit of a scuffle. Edwards and Mam, good history. Remember up at Suncorp last year, as a man gave Nathan Cleary a little bit of attention on the ground, caught the eye of Liam Martin and Dylan Edwards. The tensions are high. It means there's plenty of passion and care. Alamotti, Jimmy asked about his involvement. He got some space there, tried to flick past To'o, who mistimed it on the inside and was down on the ground. And Ezra Mann, there it is there. Liam Martin, he's the instigator. There is some history there.
3: You're pushing sharp.
0: This is carbon copy.
3: Dylan Edwards comes in and grabs Ezra Mann.
4: To be fair, Dylan Edwards, I don't think Liam Martin needed any help in that. I reckon he's got it covered.
3: All right, Triple M Choice Hotel stats. Yeah, 18 of 21 complete Penrith, 17 of 18. 17 of 18 in these conditions. Well, really good for both sides, given that it has not stopped slowly raining for the entire game. Panthers 10, Broncos 8, 3 minutes and 22 seconds left in the first half.
4: Yeah, and a lot of the errors that have occurred have come from off kicks, and Penrith have come up with a couple. Other than that, the skill level, the execution has been sublime. And also, both teams, they're not exactly sticking the ball up their jumper. There's plenty of ball movement involved as well, which is great to see.
3: Now, Jenkins, just inside Brisbane's half, played then for Lussick to Papali'i, who's about 12 metres inside Broncos area on tackle two. Then Lussick, and then for Henry to charge onto it and brought down. But there might be points in them before we get to half time. It's played to Lussick. They get a penalty. They get a penalty. Oh, here we go. I thought I saw a punch there. Haas and Henry. Haas and Henry. Haas and Liam Henry. Did I see a punch there, boys?
0: I think it was a hard shove.
3: Right.
0: Playing Haas with those fast twist fibers. Henry wasn't happy with something in the tackle. We see Carrigan, Henry over the top. A little bit of work on the... Not too much in it, but definitely these days, Henry didn't like it. Had something to say to Haas, and Haas just hit him with the open hand fend almost. But again, tempers high, plenty of emotion. Todd Smith's calling out Adam Reynolds and Nathan Cleary.
2: Okay, I left that one with a push and shove for you to sort it yourselves and you didn't.
0: Jimmy mentioned pre-game.
2: Down the ground, leave them retaliate. If there's
0: obviously,
2: any more
0: Broncos knocking off Penrith and taking that streak off them. And Penrith may not get an opportunity to battle them in September this year. And they might see this as their opportunity to just put the final...
3: Finish them off.
0: Put the final close on their season.
3: Now, this is a penalty to Penrith, 30 out and about 20 in from touch.
4: They're taking the two, Maroon, or are they going to look to take the two?
3: Yeah.
4: Obviously, that'll extend their lead to four if it goes over.
3: So, he is going to have a crack, 29 metres out, and, yeah, about 20 metres in from touch. So, just not so far from the left-hand upright. He has this one placed. In dry conditions, you'd back him in all day.
4: You know, Liam Henry, you've got to love him. Payne has the biggest and the best front row there's arguably ever been, and he is squaring up. He's ready to go again.
0: That's a front row thing by Jimmy.
3: 76% Pertek kick predictor. Pertek's hoses don't crack. 76% Nathan moves in straight and long, and over she goes. So... Penrith lead the Broncos 12 points to 8 on the Beacon Trade scoreboard after Haas and Henry got involved.
4: Well, Maroon, as Nathan Cleary kicks that goal, as all good teams should do, they follow it up. Liam Henry ran straight towards Carrigan and Haas. He's gone back to take this kick off, Carrie. Reece Walsh is going to oblige for the invitation for Liam Henry to run it right back into Payne Haas and Patrick Carrigan, who are bent over, revving and rearing to go. Watch out.
3: There's the kickoff.
4: Here he goes, Liam Henry.
3: Here comes Henry.
4: Boom.
3: Haas. And they stop him. I tell you what, there was a thud, but they stopped him. Haas stops Henry. Now
0: that
3: it comes across.
0: Fair play to Henry. He didn't shirk it, and he got up, and he had a bit more to say. That's great stuff.
4: And there's clowns within the game that want to see the kickoff banned. How good is that?
3: Well, we've only got to think about the 2014 Grand Final jammer, one of the great, most memorable kickoffs of all time. As Sorensen brings it.
0: I told you, he's had a bad game.
3: I know.
0: Let off, mate.
3: I mean... It is one of those moments, though.
4: Let's move on.
3: Here we go. Ball comes out to McLean. McLean to Milky Jenkins. Milky's into space. Gets away from one. Kicks it back in field. Cleary chases. Reece Walsh takes it and takes the tackle. A beautiful Mick delivery, well played moment. Penrith 12, Broncos 8. Reece Walsh saves a certain try. Gets up and plays to Shibasaki, who's going to be brought down 20 metres out from his own line. And they'll just take this last tackle and we'll go to halftime. Such a good game in these conditions. As the siren goes in the background, that will be halftime. Triple MNRL is thanks to Ream Hot Water and Maccas.
4: I was just going to say, that last set of six epitomises everything positive about our game. The tough carry from Henry, the physicality in defence, the skill for the break, the kick from Jenkins, the desperation from Walsh. What an example of brilliant rugby league football that last set of six was.
3: Oh, that is beautiful.
0: He's back now. No more bringing him down. No more talking about
3: the World Cup or the 2014 Grand Final. That was beautiful. 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
16: Welcome back to Combank Stadium, Sydney, in the beautiful city of Parramatta. Penrith, of course, using this as a temporary home ground. So they are at home tonight, and they lead the Broncos by 12 points to 8. And given the conditions of rain and slush, Wade Graham, it has been a really entertaining game of football.
0: Oh, high-quality game, Maroon, to start this round of NRL. Both these teams are throwing some haymakers out there. The stats are pretty even, 50-50 possession. Both completing at very great rates in these conditions. Penrith at 87%, the Broncos at 94%, which is excellent considering how much they've thrown the ball around. Probably with them using the football, they've tested the defence of Penrith a little bit more. It's led to Penrith missing 19 tackles, while Penrith probably been a little bit more clinical, Jimmy, when they've had the ball down in good field position. Both sitting on two tries, only goal kicking the difference right now, and boy, oh boy, we're in for a great second half. The Broncos playing with, you know, they have the flair, we know that, but an intensity and a chip on their shoulder and some passion. Already they've come together quite a number of times, these teams, little push and shoves, and it means a lot to them.
4: Yeah, it's been a great contest, and this game's got absolutely everything. Despite where the Broncos sit on the ladder, they are showing everybody just exactly what they're made of. It's remarkable just what a performance this has been, all things considered. They've thrown the performance form book out the window and turned up like everything is on the line, because it is. And Penrith, they played their part as well. The lead changing hand three times. It's been great to watch. This really is anybody's game. Hard to make a call on who's on top. It's going to be up to the individual. Stags on McLean. You know, Reece Walsh being desperate, Dylan Edwards being desperate. It's got a little bit spicy there as well at certain moments in this contest, and it's been great to witness. It's had absolutely everything.
16: Well, the rain continues. It's just been at a constant pace all night. It hasn't got any heavier or any lighter. It's just been a constant pace. But these players have put on a really good performance, as the boys said, two tries apiece. Penalties are 2-2. We've only had the four set restarts, and the referee really has let the game flow. So at halftime, Penrith 12, lead the Broncos 8. Triple M NRL is thanks to Ream Hot Water and Macca's. And the second half is only about 4 minutes away as Triple M rocks the footy.
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16: Tackle five, five gone. Takes a dummy half again. Reece Walsh on tackle five. Kicks for the in goal. Oh, the chase is for Berg. And Jordan Rickey gets there and claims a try early in the game for the Broncos.
0: Well, Jimmy mentioned pre-game, Broncos, they have to be perfect. Well, it's a perfect start.
16: Played to Lussick, he goes right side for Cleary. What shows it, Edwards, quick hands, Portland goes over in the corner without a hand laid on him, and the Panthers strike back. Played back again, it'll come across to Carrigan, and then once again an ordinary pass. Walsh picks it up, gets it away to Staggs. Staggs goes over in the corner with Dylan Edwards hanging on to him. But I'm going to tell you, Staggs is there, and the Broncos lead 8 points to six. Penrith looking for their second try. Lussick, Cleary, Edwards, oh, Toto wide open, and goes over in the corner. And Panthers go in for try number two, and try number two for the great Brian Toto. 76% Nathan moves in, straight and long, and over she goes. So, Penrith lead the Broncos 12 points to 8 on the Beacon Trade scoreboard after Haas and Henry got involved.
1: Triple M Rocks Footy.
16: Welcome back. Second half just about to get underway here at Combank Stadium for Ream Hot Water and Maccas. And Penrith 12 lead the Broncos 8. Now, they've come out to play here tonight, the Broncos. Another reminder, though, that if they do lose, they have lost 9 straight games. And that is the side that last year won the grand final. And they are staring down the barrel of 9 straight losses. I'm not being negative again, am I?
0: It'd be kind of frustrating as a Broncos fan to watch a performance like this. I know they've been missing a lot of players, right?
16: Yeah.
0: And, of course, when your stars are out, you miss that polish and the high-end skill and execution and, you know, that confidence that comes with having those star players in your team. But there's no excuse for the intensity in their performance. The intensity is back, the physicality, the way they're competing. They're right at the top of their game tonight. This is top tier for the Broncos. And to see a performance like this after those 8 straight losses, it'd be bittersweet. They're here versing, you know, the team coming first on the competition table. They're playing for their season. They found a performance for 40 minutes. They found that intensity, but could it all be too little too late?
16: Keep your texts coming in, 0457 10 1049. Marty says, Jammer, I feel your pain. I didn't want to bring it up again. I just wanted you to know that people do feel about the whole England thing, how they were winning 1-0 in the dying stages and then lost 2-1.
0: Oh, I thought it was another Doggies fan.
16: Now you're rubbing it in.
4: Yeah, someone messaged me as well, reminded me of all these stats that only 2 teams have ever led in a World Cup semi-final and gone on to lose.
16: Yeah.
4: Both of those are England.
16: Oh, well, here you go, mate. At least you've made the stats. At least you've made the record.
4: Stat padders.
16: Yeah. So we get underway again. CBAR Super Expert comments, Wade Graham, James Graham. And the Broncos take the ball off the kickoff. Mam gets a pass away to Willison. About 18, his own side of the halfway line. Then they go the short side where they have the numbers, but Reece Walsh is going to get caught with the ball. Let's go down to the sideline for an update for Bob Jane, Brett Reed.
3: Yeah, got some news out of the Brisbane sheds. Look, Mads was really, really happy with that effort in the first half. He just wants to repeat what they did, and he said, get your defence right, be patient, and it's obviously a cracking game. In terms of Penrith, look, not much out of the sheds, so I'm going to have to make this up myself. I think it was much the same. I think it was, you know, keep doing what you're doing. You fought your way back into this game. Be resilient. And play the 80th minute.
4: Oh, really? You thought you should be making stuff up, mate.
0: Oh, Jimmy.
3: At least I admitted it. It sounded pretty good, didn't it?
4: Sounded, mate. You should just went with it, mate.
16: Okay, Bob Jane T-Marts. 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T's and C's apply. So this is Henry. Got caught up in a wonderful little battle with Payne Haas toward the back end of the half. And then we have Lussick. The tackle count restarts.
4: I mentioned earlier about Alamotti not having much involvement. The same goes for Casey McLean as well. The centre battles have certainly been dominated by the Brisbane Broncos players and Shibasaki and Staggs.
16: Now, Edwards, they keep it alive. Liam Martin can't get the offload, brought down by Shibasaki. Plays to Edwards. Then it goes across to Lungi. This is now with Papali'i. 20 metres inside Broncos' end of the field. But the Panthers, the might of the Panthers, three games. They've only lost the three games this year. They lead the comp, the live ladder, by 4 points going into this round. Lussick and Smith, then Cleary, and then Martin has put that down. Picked up immediately. The Broncos go on the attack with it. And this will be Jordan Rickey. They certainly don't look like a team that hasn't won a game in 2 months. I'll give you the tip.
0: He doesn't get too many wrong, Nathan Cleary. That one just a little bit too deep into the line. No looker in the Liam Martin in these conditions. It's a hard pass to take, and just put a little bit too much pressure on his back roll there. It was a cheap turnover for Penrith.
16: Now Mariner will play it to Pakes, then to Mam, and Mam got a nice little ball away to Shibasaki, and he was almost through and brought down a couple of metres his own side of the halfway line. Pakes again, and then for Paddy Carrigan over the halfway line. And tackle four. Haas now. Last play of the set for the Broncos. Pakes, and then Reynolds, and then Walsh down the right side. Puts a neat little kick in. But the numbers are there. Edwards has it for Penrith. Gets out of the tackle, gets up, gets a pass away to Milky Jenkins. Jenkins is caught in a Malachi crunch and brought down 25 metres out. Then played, it'll come across to Edwards, then to To'o, and then To'o gets it out to Alamotti. We haven't seen enough of him tonight. Brought down 18, his own side of the halfway line. Mitsubishi Triton Raider scoreboard, Penrith lead 12-8. Here's To'o, who sails across field and is brought down 15 metres his own side of the halfway line. Then Henry got the pass away to Papali'i, who is going to be met and brought down about 2 metres his own side of the halfway line by Ben Tolte. Tackle four. Edwards. Henry. Straight into Pakes. And brought down just inside Broncos territory. Last play of the set. Lussick. Cleary. Cleary's kick is deep. And in comes the winger to take it, Carapani. And gets rid of Sorensen. And then is brought down 20 metres out. Now, I mentioned earlier, Wado, that Sorensen's off to Perth, and poor old Perth, Jamie Humphreys has done a bit of an about face. And look, the issue being, boys, that training's about 8-10 weeks away for the Perth side.
0: Oh, you've just fallen right into the Michael Chemist trap there. He came in at half time, had a little bit of chat. We're talking Luai and the PNG Chiefs, and he's just thrown a little grenade, and you've jumped all over the room and just laid the slipper in the Perth.
16: Well, I actually was aware of it because we were talking about it on the highly rated Triple M Rush Hour with Maroon Millie and Nathan Hindmarsh. So maybe Michael was listening to that. There's the kick, and Dylan Edwards lets it bounce over the dead ball line. 20-metre restart. Mitsubishi Triton Raider scoreboard, Penrith 12, Broncos 8.
0: It's funny, like, we try to get Shemi on the pre-game to have a chat about all things Jerome Luai and PNG Chiefs. He knocked us back, but he's happy to come in here and throw a little curveball to you at halftime, wasn't he?
16: He was.
0: He's changed a lot, hasn't he?
16: He's dropped a little grenade and stole half a pizza, and off he goes again. I'm surprised he's still eating pizza with the new salary arrangement. Played to Lussick. Short side, Cleary. Cleary gets caught now. 10 metres inside Broncos' end. Five gone already, second half. Lussick again. Then for Edwards. Gets it to Talangi. Then for Papali'i. Papali'i takes on Reynolds. Reynolds brings him down.
4: Great tackle from Adam Reynolds there.
16: And then played to Dylan Edwards, who goes to the short side. Talangi takes on the defender. And it's Carrigan who brings him down. Tackle five, 25 metres out. Back in field, Nathan Cleary's kick is high. And coming down for, to be taken on the full by Jenkins. He sends the ball across, and it's knocked on by a Penrith player. I just can't make him out in the rain. It's Casey McLean. So almost an opportunity there for Penrith, but they knock on. Let's have a look at the Harvey Norman replay.
0: It was a great take from Jenkins. Had to get over the top of Tony Staggs. He was running a little bit of escort protection there for his own winger. He managed to capture it in his fingertips and promote the ball. It was just too hard for Casey McLean to get down in these conditions and pick it up on the run.
16: And here's Carapani.
4: This is such a prominent feature of the Penrith Panthers, isn't it? Their line speed when teams are coming out of their own end. They just apply so much pressure through their defence, their intent to get off the line as quick as possible.
16: Now, this is Preston Rickey. Just their own side of the halfway line. Back for Reynolds. Reynolds for Walsh. He floats one out. Oh, Dean Merritt did well to get there and catch it. And then Jenkins and McLean bring him down.
4: Great read from Jenkins there. Anticipated the pass. Put the pressure on Mariner.
16: And there's the kick on tackle five. Straight down the middle of the field. The rain continues to fall at that constant slow motion. Picked up by To'o. To'o zigs and zags and met by Shibasaki, who brings him down 20 metres out from his own try line. Then played to Cleary, then given to Alamotti. Away from one and brought down by the big fella Willison.
4: Would you just describe the rain as falling in slow motion?
16: Yeah, just sort of collapsing. It's just collapsing. Just collapsing at the player's feet.
4: Anti-gravity.
16: Lindsay Smith, then to Lungi. To Lungi goes to McLean. Well, it's just sort of falling really slowly.
0: There's a mistake here from Penrith coming out of yardage. Young Tuolungi drifting across field. He beat the tackle with Reynolds. Thought he had an opportunity to create on the outside, but Tony Staggs was good enough to track him and he had the ball out in two hands, and as he made contact, he forced the error. First team to really flinch in this second half. Broncos going to have the first opportunity. 45 metres out, packing the scrum on the far scrum line. We've got the back line spread to the left.
16: Now, Reynolds defeat it, and it goes from Pakes, Walsh, and then Willison standing out of the scrum. Is about 12 metres inside Penrith's end. Penrith 12, Broncos 8, Mitsubishi Triton Raiders scoreboard. Shibasaki is brought down 30 metres out as the tackle count restarts. Big opportunity here for the Broncos. This is Talty. He'll get up and play it, and then Pakes goes to the centre of the field for Reynolds. He gets a pass back inside to Carrigan, who just crosses the 20-metre line before he's stopped by Lussick and Leota. Now they go left from 15 out. Reece Walsh gets it away to Mann, and they come in on Mann and bring him down about 8 metres out. Oh, they don't like Ezra tonight. Tackle four, Shibasaki. And then for Reece Walsh, he got it away to Reynolds. Reynolds held it up. He got the pass away, but it's knocked on. It's knocked on Broncos. It's knocked on by the Broncos, by Jordan Rickey. And so the Penrith Panthers are off the hook, 15 out from their own line.
4: Yeah, make no mistake about where the Broncos are on the ladder. This is two top-quality rugby league teams going up against each other here tonight. The Broncos in attack. Reece Walsh absolutely everywhere. He's sweeping lines out the back on the right-hand side, comes back to the left, plays first receiver, then he plays first receiver to the right-hand side again. He is trying his absolute best to generate something. Everything he's done so far has been excellent. I just wonder how long Michael Maguire will remain patient until he brings Benny Hunt into this contest. As this game starts to open up and fatigue sets in, it's made for somebody like him.
16: Now, Leota, let's go down to the sideline for Bob Jane and Brent Reed.
3: And Penrith are about to send their captain, Isaiah Yeo, back into this game, guys.
16: Nicky Reedy. Now, Scott Sorensen. The spray tan man will play at 10 in his own side of the halfway line. Lussick. And Papali'i. And he's right on the halfway line as he gets up to play it for Freddie Lussick again. Then for Dylan Edwards. Edwards got it to Cleary. Cleary got the ball away to Martin. But Shibasaki, well, Shibasaki had two cracks at him and then brings him down just over the halfway line. Tackle five, says referee Todd Smith. Lussick again, Cleary. And Cleary's kick is high. Coming down and brought down by a Broncos player. So Penrith, this is their temporary home ground, as you know. Haven't lost a game here this year. And they have been quite convincing on a number of occasions this year. Had a One against Manly that we called that went right down to the wire, and a convincing win against the Rabbitohs. It really is hard to see Penrith not making the grand final. Played then to Pates, given to Reynolds, and Jordan Rickey is met by Sorensen.
0: What's the timeline on Mitch Kenny? Because Lussie does a great job there in at nine, but certainly Mitch Kenny, he's such a good defender, and he leads the line speed, and he's an important part of this team, a cog that makes them even better than what they are today.
16: Well, Ty's going to have to play.
4: Oh, yes.
16: What a kick. Up in the in-goal area, but then he steps ma'am and gets back into the field of play.
4: That's a couple of times now Reece Walsh, he's praised for all his attacking brilliance, his desperation in defence, his kicking game has been on point tonight for the Brisbane Broncos. Broncos going nowhere fast. It was the boot of Reece Walsh that really got them out of trouble there. Brian Totter wants that ball to just kick, but due to the weather conditions, he just wasn't willing and able to.
16: Now they shift early. McLean has it down the far wing. So Mitch Kenny due back in a couple of weeks is the suggestion. Papali'i. Still Panthers 12, Broncos 8 on the Triple M Mitsubishi Triton Raiders scoreboard. Last tackle. Cleary from just inside the 40. Reece Walsh picks it up on bounce one and gets a pass away to Carapani. And Carapani's got nowhere to go, and he's brought down by Alamotti. Let's go down to you, Brent Reed.
3: Yeah, change coming here for the Broncos. Ben Hunt's about to come in this game. Interesting choice, hotel stats, guys. Just look at now. Nathan Cleary has not run the football once in this game, so look for him to unleash that running game soon, hopefully.
16: Thank you, Reedy, for Bob Jane T-Marks. This is Willison. Broncos just their own side of the halfway line. And it comes to Carrigan, and then for Adam Reynolds, and it comes back now for Payne Haas, who swatting them like flies, but they number up and bring him down just inside Penrith territory on tackle four. Carrigan again, then Reynolds, an ordinary pass from Adam, picked up by Katoni Staggs, though got away from Talangi, couldn't get away from McLean, and plays it 35 metres in Penrith territory on tackle five. Here's Reece Walsh, a kick from Reece Walsh is up, under it is Dylan Edwards. And you wouldn't believe it, he's taken it, 1 foot in the in-goal area. 20-metre restart for the Panthers. Edwards takes the tap, fires a pass off to Toto. And he's brought down 10 metres. That is beautiful, beautiful stuff.
4: And that is attention to detail, isn't it, from Dylan Edwards. Twice he's used that tactic to get his side a seven-tackle restart. He's straight into the action, gives the ball to Toto, who carries that on play one, 20 metres.
16: And we'll give him a Mick Delivery well-played moment. I'll make sure he gets a voucher for 20 nuggies. Played now to Lussick to go short side. Martin bounced out of one and got it back to Cleary, who got the pass on to Leota. And they keep it alive now as it comes out to Billy Phillips, who's 20 metres inside Broncos territory. He's the kid from Lake Cargilligo. Left side to Lungi. And Talangi will be brought down. And Ben Hunt is now out there, 21 metres out on tackle four. Gets up to play it. Back inside Papali'i. Cleary. Cleary floats one over Edwards. Edwards can't get around Willison. And they'll play it 20 metres out. And that is tackle five for the Panthers. Lussick and Cleary. Then Leota. Do they know it's tackle five, according to our stats?
0: There was an early six again.
16: Okay, tackle five now, I beg your pardon. Now Cleary. Cleary kicks over toward the wing of Mariner. Up goes Milky Jenkins. He always seems to come down with him, but it's still tackle five. Changeover, Broncos ball.
4: Yeah, well, it's a great position for the Panthers to hand the ball over to the Broncos right in that corner. Just watch them ramp up with their line speed and defence as there's a bit of a push and shove. Reece Walsh and Papali'i.
16: Yeah, Adam Reynolds just being the just calming everybody down there is the veteran Adam Reynolds. Penalty to the Broncos out of this. Harvey Norman replay required.
4: Yeah, unfortunately they're not going to be able to kick many metres here. It's on Isaiah Papali'i to just give Reece Walsh the football. He's not obliging. A cheap 10 metres or so here for the Broncos.
16: So, penalty count, 3-2 Broncos on the Triple M Choice Hotel stats. 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Another Choice Hotels penalty to the Broncos. And this is just going to march them downtown as the rain continues to fall. Penrith 12, Broncos 8.
0: Yeah, Papali'i again is twice. Two pieces of ill discipline. The first one was bad enough. This second one, wow, what a kick for touch. Allows the Broncos to have a tap restart on the 40-metre line.
16: So Stags, and away we go again. This is Reynolds, then Willison, and now they're in a good attacking position.
4: Reece Walsh claiming he was taken off the ball there. He's hunt down for the moment.
16: Reynolds'
4: feet.
16: Reynolds brought down 30 metres out. Here they go, the Broncos. Now Ben Hunt is the fresh man out there. Gets into dummy half. Pass, a little bit of confusion there, but Carrigan has it. 25 metres out from the Penrith line. 12-8, Penrith lead the Broncos. Now, a dummy half, what are they going to do here? Ben Hunt goes to the centre, gets it away to Haas. Haas gets it away to Walsh. Walsh steps around one, goes right side, throws a dummy, and brought down by Papali'i 15 metres out from the Penrith line. He'll get up and play it back to Hunt once again. Then Carrigan showed it to Haas, got it to Mann. Then it went out for Shibasaki, away from one, away from two Shibasaki. Good run, brought down 5 metres out, and 10 in from touch. Hunt at dummy half. Mann puts a kick into the in goal. Edwards takes it, and they bring him down. So it'll be a goal line dropout for Penrith. What a game. What a game.
0: He split here, Edwards too. He's got a big cut on the top of his head, some blood running down his face. So he'll have time off here while he gets some attention. The emotions just aren't bubbling down, are they, Jimmy? There's just two teams into each other. They don't like each other. It's a friendly fire there. Liam Martin came over the top of that Shibasaki tackle with an elbow, just glanced the top of Edwards' head. It's a decent cut. It's going to require some good work there from the trainer.
4: Yeah, it's one of those awkward positions where Dylan Head looks has been split open. It's almost the top of his head.
0: Just a basso, Jimmy. Lots of basso.
4: Well, I don't know what they're trying to do here. They put a towel on it. They can't seem to stop the bleeding. The referee encouraging Penrith to play on here. Dylan Edwards will be out of play for the time being.
16: The dropout goes 30. Grubbers along the ground, picked up by Carapani. And Carapani will play at 26 metres out. And then Hunt gets into dummy half, gets it away to Carrigan, who just goes straight and hard into Yeo and Leota. And they bring him down 15 metres out, just about left side of the upright, so virtually centre of the field. Played then to Hunt. Hunt got the ball away to Reynolds. Reynolds then got a pass on to Jordan Rickey, who'll pull up 9 metres out from the Penrith line. They've still got plenty of time here, the Broncos. It's a good game. Two tries apiece. Hunt, Reynolds, Reynolds, Walsh. Walsh floats it out to Shibasaki, but the pass wasn't great. And the miracle was that Shibasaki caught it. And he'll play it now 12 metres out on tackle four. Hunt goes to dummy half once again. Then for Walsh. Then for Payne Haas. Straight into them again. And brought down about 8 metres out from the Penrith line. Last play of the set. Hunt comes short side. Mann kicks. It ricochets up. And it will be, it ricocheted back into Mann. No one played at it. Penrith ball. And we're going to have a captain's challenge for Harvey Norman.
5: Captain's challenge from Brisbane.
0: It's an interesting one. It all happened so fast there. Liam Martin is a smart back rower. He knows where to put his body, but he would have expected the kick.
5: Is that element as well?
0: Be surprised if he doesn't get a foot going here.
6: Plays the ball. It then goes into Liam Martin. We're just looking to see if there's actually a lost sight at this point.
16: To Harvey Norman replay.
6: The ball goes back from Nathan Cleary into Liam Martin. We just need to check then if there's a knock-on after this.
16: Okay.
4: Yeah, so is there a potential knock-on from Ezra Mann by mistake or even Liam Martin?
0: I think Martin possibly.
16: Into Ezra Mann, is it?
0: Yeah, there, off his chest, into his hand.
4: Yeah, that's a knock-on for
6: Liam Martin. Knocks the ball on first, then Ezra Mann. The challenge by Brisbane is successful.
0: Is that three correct challenges tonight? We're on record pace. I think that's the most there's ever been in a game.
16: Oh, well, I tell you what, we did one last week. There was a glut of them at the end. You were there, weren't you?
0: I wasn't.
16: Okay. Harvey Norman Captain's Challenge. This weekend at Harvey Norman, don't miss best brands, best range, best price, and bonus gift cards. Yeah, one of the games might have been the Warriors-Tigers game. It ended with a flurry of challenges. Hunt, Reynolds, Walsh, and then straight up the middle they go, and brought down about 12 metres out as Leota gets in and brings the player down. And the player is Ricky, played to Hunt, and then Carrigan, and Carrigan got the pass away to Preston Ricky. Preston Ricky is 5 metres out. They've had some good, a couple of opportunities down here now, Broncos. Hunt, right side Reynolds, right side Walsh, now numbers Mann, into the line, and brought down by Milky Jenkins, 5 metres out from the Penrith try line, and about three in from touch, then played. It comes back across Walsh. Hunt shows it, goes across field. Reynolds threw a pass to Willison. I thought it looked a shade forward, and Willison will play it 15 metres out from the Penrith line. 20 minutes gone in the second half of this game. Hunt, then Reynolds again. Reynolds then got the pass away to Preston Ricky. Still Penrith 12, Broncos 8. Last play. Hunt, then for Reynolds, kicks into the in goal. And Nathan sends it dead, so it'll be another goal line dropout.
4: Yeah, pressure mounting here on the Penrith Panthers goal line. We're over 20 minutes into this second half and yet to see points. Great contest there.
16: There we go. Harvey Norman replay. Reynolds kicks in goal. But here's a Choice Hotel stat. Yes, that Warriors-Tigers game we called last week, most captain challenges in a match. Most captain's challenges in a match. It was fair dinkum. It went on and on and on.
3: Is that a successful captain's
16: challenge? Yeah, well, they got to be, so they keep...
3: Well, no, because you can get four challenges right and then have two more than...
16: Oh, there was a lot of successful...
3: But we're on track.
16: We're on track tonight, yeah. So, they're about 18 metres out. Tackle count restarts. Reynolds has it, shows it, throws the dummy, gets it away to Jordan Ricky again. They're 10 metres out. Well done, Penrith. Beautiful tackling. Beautiful defending of the line. Hunt, then Reynolds, then Walsh. Now they've got numbers out their left side. Carapani. Oh, he's dropped the ball. Carapani's dropped the ball. He's dropped the ball. Well, Todd Smith will send it up for a Harvey Norman. Captain's challenge, a little bit of a look it up in the bunker. But I'm going to tell you, Carapani dropped that ball. You could see it from Mars.
3: Well, Penrith Pitt, just take a bow. Just absorb all that pressure. Broncos threw a lot at them, and that was their best opportunity. A couple of the Panthers defenders sort of ducked out of the line, expecting an early kick from Adam Reynolds. He faked and found Walsh at the back, who threw a looping pass to Carapani into space. It was only the desperation of Dylan Edwards to get around the back. Saved a certain try, Gemma.
4: Oh, mate, that is outstanding. Yeah,
3: look where it came from, the replay.
4: That is incredible effort from Dylan Edwards. Outstanding attack as well. That is brilliant from the Broncos. They had Nathan Cleary running back, anticipating the kick in behind. He went early. I reacted to that. Walsh with that ball over the top. Carapani with the line beckoning. Every day of the week he scores there, but somehow Dylan Edwards just had the will and the capability to fight for his try line. The first points of this second half still elude us, Maroon.
16: Now, the ball comes across to Yo, and he goes across the halfway line. The Mitsubishi Triton Raider experienced the formidable off-road built specifically for Aussie terrain. The Triton Raider, it's equipped with upgraded suspension and all-terrain wheels. That kick is coming down. Alamotti thought about it. It's batted back to To'o. And then it comes loose, and it'll be dived on by a Broncos player. 10-year warranty, 10 years cap price servicing. You know what we're talking about. The Triton Raider break new ground in the Mitsubishi Triton Raider. Now, yeah, as Jamma said, still Penrith 12, Broncos 8. Down to you on the sideline, Brent Reid.
3: Yeah, if you look at the Choice Hotel stats, they've had about 70% of the ball in the last 10 minutes, Brisbane, but Penrith have defended really resiliently in that period. Brisbane need to get some points on the board here, I think.
16: Yeah, well, indeed. It's been a really defensive half, but what a half for Dylan Edwards. I mean, he is... done some remarkable, just had some remarkable touches, remarkable involvements in this second half. Carrigan, Reynolds, then Walsh. Walsh saw a little bit of a gap, got the pass away, and Staggs will be brought down 15 metres inside Penrith territory. And he'll get up to play it back. Back toward the centre, Reynolds. There's some, and Reynolds goes across now. Mam gets it to Shibasaki, and Shibasaki is brought down 25 metres out. He'll get up and play it back. Hunt comes back to the centre, gets the pass to Reynolds. Reynolds kicks and chased through. It's chased through, but battered dead by Talangi, and it'll be a goal line dropout once again for Penrith, who lead 12-8 on the Triton Raiders scoreboard.
0: Yeah, the pressure just continues. A great, another great kick from Adam Reynolds there. His deft just over the top of the defensive line, into space, near the far post. Had Edwards and Tuolungi chasing the cover because Jordan Rickey was pouring through. Some more defence on the cards here for Penrith.
16: 15,437 people here at Parramatta tonight at Combank Stadium. It's a good crowd considering conditions in Sydney.
4: I'm not too sure about the idea behind these Penrith dropouts. They don't go short, they don't go long, they don't drill it to the corner. They sort of

0: is out. We'll get up and play it. Yeah, he's knocked it on. I thought there was a little suggestion that he's knocked that on, and he has. So this will be a Penrith ball. So they have tackled and tackled and tackled. They have only had 17% of the ball in the last 10 minutes. And now Broncos are going to challenge once again. So let's hope they lose this challenge and we can knock this nonsense on the head.
1: Here we go, Marina. I told you we're on track for the record.
0: Harvey Norman, captain's challenge. Let's have a look at it, boys. Harvey Norman, of course, best brands, best range, best prices, bonus gift cards this weekend at Harvey Norman.
2: There's no score at this point.
0: And there's Ricky hanging on to it, hanging on to it.
3: Keep going.
0: Yeah, there you go. He's just dropped that.
2: Just looking at the left-hand of Billy Scott.
0: So they're looking
2: Billy Scott is away from the ball originally, then he reaches through and dislodges the ball deliberately from Preston Rickey. We have the challenge by Brisbane.
4: I don't know about that.
1: We're on track, Maroon.
0: Yeah.
4: That looked like a knock-on for me. For me, that's on the ball carrier to keep hold of the football. They mentioned Billy Scott. I think they mean Billy Phillips from the bunker.
1: No, Billy Scott. He's number 19, Jimmy.
4: Oh, my bad.
0: Okay.
4: I'm looking at my team sheet here and just saw Billy Phillips. Wait, my bad. I'm willing to admit when I'm wrong. Well done to the bunker. They got that one right. Not the decision, but the name.
0: Hunt, Reynolds, and then Jordan Rickey. And still Penrith lead 12-8. And still we have all our challenges left. Hunt, Reynolds, Preston Rickey inside the 10. By gee, they've had some ball, this mob. 84% of it in the last 10 minutes. Hunt again. Look right. Went left. Now this looks like they've run out of ideas. Walsh back to Hunt. 12 metres out. And he'll get up and play it to Reece Walsh again. Then for Payne Haas. Haas winds his way into Isaiah Yeo.
4: Got to get the ball to Katoni Staggs. One-on-one with McLean.
0: They are standing deep to that side now. And Reynolds has knocked it on. Reynolds has knocked it on. Now, fair dinkum.
1: Challenge.
0: If they send this up for a challenge, I'm going to be first into the ream hot water.
1: It's a tough pass there from dummy half. Ben Hunt just hits the deck. Ooh, it's a close one, but almost got the half volley. Little juggle. You could tell him that's it. Maroon, you summed it up. They're looking a little out of ideas, the Broncos down here. They've had plenty of opportunity. A lot of continuous sets. Jimmy offered the solution for Katoni Staggs and some early ball, but out there on the field, they're having trouble trying to break this Penrith defensive line down.
4: And that's what this defensive system that the Panthers have does to really quality attacking players. It frustrates them. It makes them second-guess themselves. But it has been a little bit disappointing to not see them go to Katoni Staggs. He's looked so dangerous in the opening exchanges.
0: Scott and a forward pass. Wow. Scott threw a forward pass to Nathan Cleary. This kid Scott, he's only just got out there. And this will put the Broncos back in possession of the football again.
4: For all that pressure that Penrith had absorbed, you're just thinking, get through your set.
0: A Harvey Norman replay. It looked like a line ball for mine. Nevertheless, 12 minutes and 44 seconds left in the game. Tomorrow afternoon on Triple M, we've got a crackerjack game. Fourth versus fifth, Newcastle and Cronulla, both on the same points. Now, I haven't got the live ladder in front of me, but I think Cronulla have had three byes, Newcastle two.
1: Correct.
0: So that'll be a crackerjack tomorrow.
1: I'll be there, Maroon.
0: Oh, you'll be there?
1: Not working.
0: No, you'll be in the corporate.
1: I'll be with the team.
0: All right. Well, mate, I wish you all the best. I took Cronulla.
1: Oh, no.
0: So that's your pick.
1: That's a mock.
0: Yes. Here's Hunt. And then Carrigan.
5: 6 again, 10 metres.
0: And tackle count restarts, says referee Todd Smith. Hunt again. Then it comes across for Willison. I beg your pardon, Preston Rickey. 20 metres inside Penrith's area. Hunt to Reynolds. About 28 metres out and just off the centre of the field. But the Broncos are going into

0: those sort of periods where they don't look like scoring, even though they've had plenty of ball. Jordan Rickey is 19 metres out. Plays it to Hunt. Reynolds then gets it to Walsh. Walsh gets a little pass away to Willison. Pull down 12 metres out on tackle 5. Rhys Walsh goes short. Fires the pass off. Carapani over in the corner. Oh, what a pass. What a take. What a try. Broncos level us up at CommBank Stadium.
1: Oh, what a play from Rhys Walsh here. Quick play of the ball. Just had the Penrith defensive line on their heels. Oh, tight. We're gonna have to look. I think he's just in. It's very, very tight. Toto does his best to put some pressure on Carapani, but Walsh over the ad line, 3-on-2 down the short side, pass selection perfect, finds Carapani. Oh, I think that's good, Maroon.
2: Yeah, good. I'm with you, Wade. I think it's in. It's brilliant play in that set of six from Walsh. He goes short to Willison. Willison gets a half quick play the ball. Oh, that is millimeters. We're gonna need closer inspection. But Rhys Walsh, you've got to love this double up play. Like I say, short to Willison. Willison halfway through the line, quick play the ball. Walsh, instinct in, gets to that situation. It's an inch perfect pass. Now Carapani is so close to this sideline.
0: Rhys Walsh is kicking this one. Rhys Walsh has got this one lined up. 46% per tech kick predictor. Try confirmed. It's a try all day long. Look at that. That angle shows it. Look, Broncos have scored 3 tries to 2, have failed to convert. Now, this conversion will be attempted by the fullback Rhys Walsh, not Adam Reynolds. Right on the sideline, 15,000 people absolutely giving it to Rhys Walsh as he tries to give the Broncos the lead. Here comes Walsh, coming around nice. Beautiful kick right over the black dot. Broncos lead 14-12. Triton Raiders scoreboard. Let's go down to you, Reedy.
3: Well, how good is this bloke, honestly? He just loves it, the rock star, Rhys Walsh. Everyone baying against him. A kick to potentially win the game. Comes up with a huge play to set up Carapani and then absolutely nails that kick. I tell you what, we all thought they were mad going away from Katoni Staggs because he's been brilliant tonight, but Rhys Walsh knew better than all of us. He's a genius.
0: Thank you, Reedy, on the sideline for Bob Jane Team Arts. They'll look after you at Bob Jane. The start of the financial year sales on at bobjane.com.au. Now, can they hang on?
2: How good is that from Rhys Walsh? Standing up when his team needs him. Mastering the moment, going after everything. He's tried so hard tonight. He's played an excellent game of rugby league, both sides of the football. And in that pressure moment, in the wet conditions, wrong side of the field for a left-footed kicker, smokes it over to give the Broncos a deserved lead in this second half. We've got about 10 minutes to go, Maroon.
0: And can they hang on? Their first win. They've lost their last 8. Can they come away with the win? A 2-point lead on the Triton Raiders scoreboard. 9.5 to go now. Hunt out a dummy half from inside the 40. A beautifully weighted kick, but Dylan Edwards will beat him there and takes it to his 10-meter
1: line. It's unbelievable. Payne Haas has been out there the entire game in the middle. Yes, they've had the majority of the ball this second half, but for your front rower to be leading the kick chase, what a player.
0: Now, Broncos have... I don't know if Penrith have seen maybe once inside the opposition 20 in the second half of this game. 9 minutes to go. Scott gets the ball away to Toto. Toto puts his head down and bum up and charges toward the halfway line and brought down. Broncos 14, Penrith 12. Played to Scott again, given to Liam Martin over the halfway line and brought down just inside Broncos territory on the last play of the set. So they come across to Nathan. Nathan puts the kick up. They're inside Broncos half. Walsh takes it beautifully on the 20, runs across field, gets away from Liam Martin and brought down by Alamotti. And the Broncos get a penalty, boys. Offside Penrith. Broncos get a penalty. They lead the penalty 6-2 on the Choice Hotel stats. And that's probably been the best one they've had because now, once again, they get that opportunity to piggyback out of the Panthers' end, out of their own end, and just hang on to that ball a little bit longer.
1: Well, even now, Adam Reynolds, all his experience, just taking his time, not in a rush, walks across, finds touch now, just chewing some time off the clock, and great position He's so much experience. He can steer him home here, Maroon. Penrith are going to have to do something special. Pick up the other end of the field.
0: Shibasaki over the halfway line. They deserve this lead. 3-2. They've been in this game all the way. The lead is seesawed. It's been a really good game in very ordinary conditions. And now, once again, that's a high tackle. That's a high tackle. Yo! And he's brought the Broncos player down. The player is Talty. So now, this gives the Broncos a penalty. 28 metres out. Very, very kickable.
2: No, you've got to run the ball, Maroon. I don't think there's any advantage in going to a 4-point.
1: Yeah,
2: they're
1: Penrith
2: running this football.
1: Penrith get a short kickoff, they get the ball back, all of a sudden they're attacking your try line.
0: Okay, thank you, fellas. Expert comments from Seabus Super. I just thought in these conditions, maybe you consider it. Here's Willison, 10 metres out from Penrith's line. Look at how deep they are now to the right side. Hunt goes to dummy half. Reynolds there. Reynolds goes to Walsh. Walsh takes it out. Gets it to Mann. Mann tries to straighten it up. Taken by McLean. 8 metres out from the Penrith line. All they've done this half is tackle Penrith. Comes back again. Walsh gets it away to Hunt. Hunt gets a little pass on to Payne Haas. Haas is going to play it about 10 metres out from the Panthers line. Just to the right-hand side of the upright. He will play it to Hunt. Then it goes to Walsh. Little flat pass to Jordan Rickey. And Jordan Rickey, I'm going to tell you, is 4 metres out from the Penrith line. Can they bring this one home, the Broncos? Walsh again. Then for Payne Haas. And 8 metres out on the last play of this set. Hunt. Man, will he kick? No, it's Reynolds. Then it's Walsh. Walsh got it away to Willison. But the big front rower will be caught. But they'll hand Penrith the ball just 5 metres out from their own line. Mitsubishi Triton Raider scoreboard inside the final six. Broncos 14, Penrith 12. As Triple M rocks the footy for Reiman Maccas.
1: Great play there. Nice and conservative. Run into the corner. Forced Penrith to have to do it the hard way. It's a great carry from Alamotti. They started that play the ball up on their 5 metre line. They've got 95 metres to threaten the Broncos here.
0: Lindsay Smith now, and that rain, I'll say again, it has just fell at that constant pace all night. Yo, Reynolds, then Walker, makes space, gets the pass out to To'o, and brought down just inside Broncos territory. He'll get up and play it, 10 metres inside Broncos end. Edwards, Martin, then Cleary, and to the left to Lungy. To Lungy, gets it away to McLean, numbers outside him with Jenkins and still. But McLean is tackled with the ball and thrown over the sideline by Dean Mariner. It's another Mick delivery, well played moment by the Brisbane Broncos.
2: Yeah, great defence. The Penrith Panthers, nobody knows, they never say die attitude better than this Brisbane Broncos team. Don't need you to remind anybody about a grand final a few years ago. But that was excellent defence from the Broncos. Penrith threw a lot at them, and they had all the answers. That is great work over on that far side of the field, Maroon.
1: Oh, and Carapana, the smarts, just allow McLean to try and get back to his feet after he hit the jacket. Allowed him to have a second crack at him, and he was strong enough to take him over the sideline.
0: Okay, remember when the footy's on and you can't miss a moment, get Maccas delivered for a 99-cent delivery fee on the My Maccas app. And Broncos in possession. We are inside the final four. Can they hold on? Can they hold on? They have done so well with field position and completion rates in these conditions. Inside the final four. Carrigan charges onto it. Over the halfway line he goes. And we'll play it then for Hunt. And then Reynolds. And then Jordan Rickey's about 10 metres inside Penrith centre of the field. 3.5 minutes left in this game, you Broncos fans, listening through Triple M Brisbane. Reynolds puts a spinning kick up. Coming down, the chase is good. Taken on the full by Staggs. Staggs will just take the tackle. Quickly down to you on the sideline for Bomb Jane, Brent Reid.
3: Yeah, well, they're running out of time now, aren't they? They've got 3 minutes and still Nathan Cleary hasn't had a run of the football in this game so far. So he's got 3 minutes. To turn this game around for Penrith, Nathan.
0: Okay, hot water needs replacing. Go for the one that's steady, hot and strong. Ask your plumber to install a ream. Ream hot water will be getting a workout in the sheds after this one tonight. Here's Yo, and then it comes across for Cleary. Cleary gets it away to Alamotti. Alamotti is met by Shibasaki and brought down five his own side of the halfway line. Now we're inside the final three. Cleary is there. Back then it goes to Dylan Edwards. Edwards is a match winner. He has had such a good second half, and he'll play it right on the halfway line on tackle three. Played then to this young fella, Scott, who sends it to the centre for Yo. Yo gets a pass to Cleary. Cleary gets it away to Talangi. Talangi, Adam Reynolds brings him down. Tackle five, push back. Now, back it comes for Cleary. Cleary changes direction to Jenkins. Jenkins looks to offload. Gets it back to Cleary. Cleary gets it to Yo. Yo gets it to Sorensen. Martin gets it away to Alamotti. Alamotti claps on the pace. Gets away from one. Gets it to Toto. Toto kicks. Oh, what a brilliant piece of play from the Panthers. It doesn't come off in the end. In the end, they knock it on. But by geez, Penrith, what a special piece of play, and you're not going to believe it. You're not going to believe it. We're going captain for a captain's challenge.
1: That was special from Alamotti. Just a little bit of space on the outside. Beat Shibasaki. He was good enough to draw in the winger, the flick pass, and we see the replay. Toto gets it onto his toe.
4: Brian Toto keeps the ball playing on to this point.
0: Now, where has the referee seen a knock on, was the call?
2: I think this is maybe in the second regather.
5: I had knock on them, but that's what they've challenged.
0: Okay, he sees so there's a knock on in the kick.
4: Kick chases onside.
2: So the, yeah, Brian Toto gets that kick. Alamotti.
5: Yeah, I'll have a look at him.
4: Both players are contesting. Paul Alamotti has possession. Passes it while he's in the field of play. We're playing on.
2: It's going to be Penrith ball, this.
0: Yeah, yeah.
2: They actually... is that tackle complete? And then the second.
4: Zakopani has the ball there. I just need to check when the referee blows the whistle.
0: Okay, I think this is going to be a Penrith ball here. Harvey Norman.
1: Well, it may not. If he blows the whistle before Carapani goes out, it's a mutual infringement. If he play the ball to the Broncos.
2: Oh no, you can't. That.
0: That was a wonderful piece of play from Penrith.
4: Zakopani has possession of the ball.
2: Just use common sense.
1: It's in the touch.
2: It's into touch, but has the referee blown the whistle?
1: Which was simultaneous. So
4: the referee's blowing the whistle at this point. Josiah Carapani is still in the field of play, so it's a mutual infringement. The challenge by Penrith is successful. As Josiah Carapani has possession of the ball, at the point the whistle's blown, it'll be a Broncos play the ball.
0: Okay, well, it's going to be a Broncos ball out of all that. That should probably be enough.
2: Now this Penrith are going to have another set of six maroon.
0: Oh, it's Penrith ball.
2: No. Well, there's 2 minutes on the clock. The Broncos will get through a set. We've had five challenges, two remaining.
0: All right, well, I don't know why Reece Walsh is arguing with Nathan Cleary. Either of them two are the referee.
2: So, Brisbane Broncos have the ball a metre squared from their own try line and their own sideline. Penrith are loading up. And the Penrith Panthers will have another crack at this. 2-point field goal is in play, but I just don't know if these conditions are even beyond the realms of a Nathan Cleary special.
0: So they have really done well to keep and pinned him in here, Penrith. They just want to make sure they stay on side in defence. And this is Payne Haas now.
2: That's a great run.
0: That gets him to about 25 metres out. 22 by the time they drag him back. Played to Hunt, given to Carrigan. Carrigan is now 20 metres his own side of the halfway on tackle five. A big kick required. Oh, the kick is charged down, but picked up by Carapani. Six tackles start again, and it'll be Broncos in possession of the ball.
2: And that'll be it.
0: And he keeps getting up and running again, Carapani. Oh, it's a one-on-one strip, but knocked on by Penrith. So they can't get a break at the moment, Penrith. They've gone the strip, and then knocked it on. So they probably will challenge, but I don't know what the point will be. It's a knock-on. They strip it, but it goes forward. Harvey Norman replay.
1: Is that six maroons, six challenges?
0: It is, yeah. But, yes, five successful challenges so far.
1: That one's not going to be successful. That's a knock-on, one-on-one strip. Probably trying to do his best for his team, get the ball back. Carapani, you having a word to him about just finding the ground, mate. Take the tackle. We've got the ball back with a set of six.
4: Zoe Papali is in one-on-one tackle here. He steals the ball legally. The ball travels in a forward direction.
0: He had the right idea, Papali.
4: The challenge by Penrith is unsuccessful.
0: He had the right idea. And he nearly pulled it off. But look, Broncos are going to have the ball here. If you're listening through Triple M Brisbane, I would suggest they are home, the Broncos. They have broken the hoodoo. They have broken the eight-match losing streak. As long as they can hang on to the ball for 52 seconds. We don't need any Reece Walsh brilliance. We don't need any fiery tempers. We just need them to hold on. Pardon me. Reynolds feeds the scrum.
1: I just want to see one more challenger and get us to seven.
0: Yes, indeed. Take us through right through till midnight, if you could, please. Hunt gets into dummy half. And they are about 25 metres out. This will be Jordan Rickey who plays it. 30 seconds left in the game. Carrigan now. And Carrigan is brought down. 23 seconds and tackle three. Now Hunt gets into dummy half again. This time it's Talty. And Talty is brought down on tackle four. 12 seconds to go. He's taking an eternity, Talty. Hunt. And then for Payne Haas. And Payne Haas has just held them up long enough that we mightn't even get to the play the ball. There it is. The full-time siren has sounded. And the dark days are over for the Brisbane Broncos. They have come back to beaten the might, to beat the might of the Panthers here at CommBank Stadium. Penrith's first loss at CommBank for the season, and the Broncos have beaten Penrith 14-12. A gutsy display from a team and a club that have had a very hard year, a lot of injuries, a big sacrifice through the Origin campaign. It meant eight straight losses, but tonight they're back in the winning list.
1: Oh, really tough, gritty performance from the Broncos. You know, all the way through that second half, behind on the scoreboard, but just willing to play in the right field position, build pressure on the Penrith defensive line, and they basically just camped out on their try line the whole second half. A brilliant play late by Reece Walsh, of a quick play to ball from Willison, shoots down the short side, gets him the lead for only the second time for the match. He kicks the goal from the sideline, and then they hold on. Penrith, they fought hard, they challenged late, just didn't go their way tonight, Jimmy.
2: No, it was a great contest, wasn't it? It really was. It had absolutely everything. All the stars came to play. Reece Walsh, absolutely sensational. They threw everything at this defensive unit in the Penrith Panthers. They couldn't break them down until Reece Walsh with a nice double-up play. Millimetres in it. Carapani got that try to give the Broncos a much deserved lead. I mentioned in the build up to this game they were going to have to be perfect and go on an unbeaten run. Well, their most difficult challenge that they faced, they've passed it, first one up.
0: Okay, well, we'll get Reedy in position here, and if you've just joined us, Broncos 14 Penrith 12. Just another reminder, tomorrow we've got a great game on. We've got Newcastle Cronulla right now. Reedy is with Payne Haas.
3: Payne, that's an unbelievable win with your season on the line. How do you sum it up?
6: We do. It's do or die from now on. So everyone was up for this. If you couldn't get up for this, then may as well null and void the season. But very happy with the result tonight, and we'll keep on moving forward now.
3: What's the belief like, Payne? Because a lot of people have written you guys off. What's the belief like within your four walls at the moment?
6: Oh, it's high, mate. If you come to training every week, the belief is still there. We know we've got the team. It's the first time we've played together since basically round two. So obviously, played together tonight, it's very special and it's always fun.
3: We saw Reece Walsh. We've seen him do some great things in his career already. That kick with everyone giving it to him, he loves that moment, right?
6: 100%. He's made for the moment. He's a special player, Walshy, and grateful we got him in our team.
3: And what about you and Liam Henry? You went out there a bit early. You seem to enjoy that.
6: No, it's good. That's what being a front row is. Set forward battles, personal battles, and it was a personal game tonight. So it's going to be personal from now on, and we'll be looking to keep on getting the results.
3: How are you feeling, Payne? Obviously, big Origin series, great win for New South Wales. I hate to say it, but a great win for New South Wales. How's your body, and how are you feeling mentally?
6: No, I'm feeling good. It helps getting the win in Origin, so it makes it a bit easier. But yeah, my body's feeling good. Broncos have been real good to me during the Origin period, so I'm just looking to finish strong now. So.
3: Cool. Thanks, Payne. Well done, mate.
6: Thank you.
0: Thank you very much. Good stuff there on the sideline. Reedy speaking to Payne Haas for Bob Jane T-Mart. 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Penrith have been beaten by the Broncos 14-12. For Penrith, It's only their fourth loss of the year. They are still leading the competition on the live ladder. And no doubt Reedy will get us one or two more interviews. Now, the Broncos, there's not an easy game in their run home. They've got Cowboys, Knights, Dolphins, Warriors, Raiders, Storm, Dogs. Now, no doubt over the weekend, some of our Triple M footy shows will talk about that. But that's a pretty hard run home there. They're all sides like trying to achieve the same thing or are already sort of in the top eight. Cowboys, Knights, Dolphins, Warriors, Raiders, Storm, Dogs. Let's go down to you, Reedy, once again with Adam Reynolds.
3: Adam, I said the pain. I mean, it's a great win given the circumstances, obviously with the season on the line. How do you encapsulate it?
7: Yeah, extremely proud of the group tonight. Obviously, Penrith are a great side, the benchmark for this season. And to come here in these conditions, you know, shows that we've still got belief within the group, this fight there, and, you know, we're not going to go down without a fight.
3: What was it tonight, Adam? Obviously, getting everyone back and everyone playing again was important, but there just seemed, as you said, a lot of belief from the side tonight.
7: Yeah, that's it. You know, the boys that have stepped in, they've done a fantastic job for us, albeit we haven't got the results. You know, it gives the boys a load of experience, and that plays a part in, obviously, you know, our training standards. We've got all those boys back on deck. You know, it goes to another level. So we know it's still a long road ahead. We know there's a tough journey in front of us, but, you know, we're willing to give it a red hot crack.
3: I mean, if you win them all, you make it, right? It's pretty simple. And I know you go 1 week at a time and everything, but do you dare to think you can do that? You can win them all and crack the top eight, and then who knows?
7: Yeah, we believe we've got the team to do it. You know, albeit we haven't probably played our best football this season. It's quite obvious we haven't, but, you know, there's been patches there, and it's exciting. It's an opportunity for us to do something that no one believes we can do, and, you know, within the group, there's so much belief and fight and hunger, and, you know, you've seen that on evidence tonight.
3: What about you? How's the body holding up? Getting towards the end?
7: No, I feel good. I feel really good. I've had a good few weeks with the physios and whatnot in the background. I've been working extremely hard to get myself right. I know it's coming to an end, so obviously want to make the most of it and, you know, go out, you know, fighting to the death.
3: Well, thanks, mate.
7: Cheers.
0: Good on you, Reedy. Yeah, one of the greats, Adam Reynolds, who, of course, has won a comp with the Broncos, won a comp with the Rabbitohs. He's had a wonderful career. Point scoring machine, and it's great to see him get a win tonight. Broncos have defeated Penrith by 14 points to 12. We're going to take a break and then we'll come back and put this one up on the hoist. United Forklifts Player of the Day. 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
0: Welcome back to CommBank Stadium. Full time and a great win to the Broncos. 14 points to 12. And I've had to work today. And I, as you know, I've had a virus and I've called the game, and I liken it to John Sattler playing with a broken jaw.
2: Yeah.
0: It's similar effort.
2: Maroon, you know, timing is everything. You know, we just had a 5-minute advertisement break and you decide 5 seconds before we come on air to take a sip of water.
0: Now, well, he tells me, Charlie White, Channel 7 Charlie, he says nothing to me for 5 minutes, and then he says 10 seconds.
1: That'll do me. I want to just wrap it right there. You're comparing yourself to John Sattler playing with a broken jaw.
0: Yeah, I know.
1: Bully with a virus.
0: I mean, I've had to stay focused.
1: Give me a spell.
0: I've had the sweats. I've been cold. I've been hot. It's just, this will be one of the great moments in rugby league. Let's go down to Brent Reid, who is with Reece Walsh.
22: Reece, I said to the other boys, Payne, and remarkable win given the circumstances. How do you sort of sum that up?
23: Yeah, just that belief, mate. You know, been a while since we've had a, you know, tough fought win, and I was really proud of the boys' efforts tonight. I feel like from the start of that game, we're probably pretty low on confidence, but it grew through that second half. Just really proud, man, to be honest. Yeah, really proud.
22: I mean, obviously, you come up with a big clutch moment to set up Carapani, then the kick for goal, everyone's giving it to you. You seem to love those moments. I mean, you never look like missing that kick.
23: Yeah, man, those are the ones you dream of. Those times as a young kid down at, you know, my local club, just trying to kick those goals, and you know, you want those moments, and that's just something just something I really want to go after, and keep playing my part.
22: Bruce, how do you look at the next 2 months or so? I mean, we've got 6-7 games left. You've got to win them all. What's your view of it? Is it possible?
23: Oh, it's really tough, mate. Really tough, but you know, there's 1,000 different ways, you know, paths up the mountain, mate, but there's only one view. So, you know, our journey might be different, our path might be different. It's a challenge that, you know, I know us as a team, us as a club, you know, we're going to embrace it, we're going to take it head on, and, I'm excited for what's ahead, man.
22: Cool. Thanks, Reece. Well done, mate.
23: Thank you.
0: Okay, thank you, Reedy, and thank you, Reece Walsh, for taking time out today. Great win for the Broncos, 14-12. Now, next time we speak to you will be Cronulla and Newcastle. 4 versus 5, same amount of points. And this is going to be a crackerjack game at Ocean Protect Stadium tomorrow, 6 o'clock. And you can catch that game live on the Triple M network. So make sure if you can't get Triple M, you're listening on Listener. That'll do us for now. Wade, thanks for joining us, mate.
1: Thank you, Maroon. Always a pleasure, mate.
0: You can go home and watch the golf.
1: I will, don't worry.
0: And, James, I'm sorry you haven't had a great day, mate, but anyway, it all came good in the end.
2: But did it?
0: Yeah.
2: Thanks, Maroon.
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0: Fakes a dummy half again. Reece Walsh on tackle five. Kicks for the in goal. Oh, the chase is superb. And Jordan Rickey gets there and claims a try early in the game for the Broncos.
1: Well, Jimmy mentioned pre-game, Broncos, they have to be perfect. Well, it's a perfect start.
0: Played to Lussick, he goes right side for Cleary. What shows it, Edwards, quick hands, football goes over in the corner without a hand laid on him, and the Panthers strike back. Played back again, it'll come across to Carrigan, and then once again an ordinary pass. Walsh picks it up, gets it away to Staggs. Staggs goes over in the corner with Dylan Edwards hanging onto him, but I'm going to tell you, Staggs is there, and the Broncos lead 8 points to six. Penrith looking for their second try. Lussick, Cleary, Edwards, oh, Toto wide open, and goes over in the corner, and Panthers go in for try number two, and try number two for the great Brian Toto. Oh, here we go, I thought I saw a punch there. Liam Henry.
1: Tempers high, plenty of emotion.
0: Reece Walsh goes short. Fires a pass off. Carapani over in the corner. Oh, what a pass. What a take. What a try. The full-time siren has sounded, and the dark days are over for the Brisbane Broncos. They have come back to beat the might of the Panthers. 14-12.
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0: events, and Triple M presents Sounds of Rock. 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
10: Oh.
9: You're dead right now. World's rattled. That's the world of England. And it's the world of the English World Cup. No, the World Cup. The FIFA World Cup in America, in the United States,
10: nice
9: in the US.
10: Yeah, know all your facts for radio.
9: Well, mate, famously this morning, I mean, we were all up watching it.
10: I know, 5 a.m., so I was up at 4:40.
9: I was actually up at 3, just prepping.
10: Nah, I think that's because you've got a newborn.
9: Yeah, no, we weren't watching it.
10: No.
9: Famously, LP was.
10: I
9: love Cody got up. We love the World Cup, man.
23: You guys said it was unreal.
9: It was a great game this morning.
23: So basically, they're out. Argentina beat them 2-1.
10: So that's Messi.
9: Lionel Messi, yeah.
10: Sorry.
9: I thought we were doing the rush hour sport report for a second.
23: That was bloody good.
10: I'll just sit back, kick back now. I've done my gag.
23: Just got to ruin it, don't you? You just have to bugger it up. I mean, you're just one mediocre.
10: Too messy, was it?
23: Yeah, she brought me back. So whilst England as a country is disappointed, the players will obviously be heartbroken.
10: Yes.
23: I reckon there's a bloke, Sean Carrington, you know, Sean O, who's probably the most disappointed out of anyone. So after England beat Mexico, Sean got a tattoo saying England World Cup winner 2026 alongside the trophy. Now, this is a very detailed World Cup trophy, like.
9: Yeah.
10: It's also ginormous.
23: It's huge. So is that on his bloody calf?
10: I think it's on his knee. So then when he bends, the ball bends. Sorry, the world bends.
23: Yeah, I see what you mean.
10: Do you know what I mean?
23: Yeah. Anyway, it cost $1,100. He reckons he doesn't regret it. And he plans to write "Only Joking" underneath it now that they're out.
10: Kind of fun. If you have tattoos, I guess that's funny. If that was your only tattoo, it'd be like, whoa.
23: Yeah. Yeah,
10: like
23: yeah.
10: If you got that, you'd be like, oh, this is, like, you literally have "We Mean Well" tattooed massively on your thigh.
23: That is correct. With a corgi and a shoe.
10: And a golden goose. My favourite that you absolutely despise.
23: And a koala.
10: And you don't care at all.
23: I couldn't give a rip.
10: Yeah.
23: But anyway, I lost a bet.
10: Yeah.
23: So, you know, man of my word.
10: Yeah. Mm.
23: But he's definitely celebrated too early there.
10: 100% he did.
23: This ever happened to you guys? Not similar, but celebrated anything too early.
10: Mm. Nah.
23: Oh, it's happened to me. It has happened to me.
10: We
23: got too cocky.
10: You're playing the game. Oh, yeah, boys have won.
23: No, we're playing footy and we played, it might have been a semi or something like that, and we flogged the team 37-0. Then they had to play another team the next week and we played the winner in the grand final.
9: Yes.
23: We go, mate, we just smoked these like 37. So we're there like. You know, before the game.
10: And quick lung buster.
23: Yeah. Okay, yee-haw. Lost. I believe it was the Orange Emus.
10: Hey, no, anyway, Orange Emus, if you're listening, we've got beef Roos. With you.
23: I can't remember. I think it was Orange. Anyway, we lost. We celebrated way too early. It's a similar vein to this.
10: You thought you had it in the bag.
23: Thought we had it in the bag. We didn't. What we would love, 133353. When did you get too excited too early?
9: Yeah.
10: And not in that way.
23: Well,
9: it could be that. Well, could be that way.
10: Could be.
9: Jump the gun? Did you jump the gun?
23: Don't know if we want premature ejaculation stories flooding the lines.
9: Hey, those will get vetted out. Those will get vetted out. As long as we don't get 15 of them.
23: Yeah, as long as we don't get 15. Yeah, one or two.
10: When did you get too excited too early? Did you celebrate too early?
23: Yeah.
24: It's your early drive home with Triple M's Lou and Judge.
9: We want to know, when did you get too excited a little too early?
10: Yeah, a bloke because of the England, Argentina obviously beat England this morning, and a man named Sean Carrington got a tattoo saying England World Cup winner 2026 alongside a trophy, and it's ginormous. We think it might be on his knee so that when he bends, the world is like moving, bending.
23: Mm.
10: So we wanted to know, when did you get too excited too early? Grady, talk to us. What happened?
25: Hey, so following Jarchi's story about like footy,
23: yep.
25: A few years ago, I was playing for a rugby league team, and we went up to Townsville, flew up to Townsville for a state cup or whatever it was, and it was the game getting into the finals. We were right at our try line. I got the ball, broke through the line, ran the full field, outran their fullbacks and everything.
23: So good.
25: Made it right to the try line, was celebrating with my team that was running with me, and I dropped the ball with like 2 minutes remaining in the game.
10: Were they That's angry?
0: Mate. That is devastating.
25: I didn't even know because I was upset. I went off the field upset.
0: Can I actually tell you, Grady, I did the exact same thing in under sixes. But because because I was six, the ref gave me the try anyway. Gave me the try.
10: Sounds extremely similar.
0: No, I've been where Grady is.
10: Six.
23: I think maybe Grady had a little bit more on the line.
10: Under six.
23: I'll give you the try anyway.
0: Yeah, I got the try anyway. Anyway.
23: What was that? That was like your dog yard.
0: No.
10: That's exactly what I was thinking. Is that your dog's name?
23: So, Grady, sorry, I just want to dwell on this for a little bit.
25: All good.
23: Was that a game-winning try?
25: It was a game-winning try. We were definitely 2 points. The game to get into the finals with like 5 minutes remaining.
23: Mate.
10: The drama.
23: You poor bugger. I feel for you, mate.
10: Thank you, Grady.
23: Not a Grady day for you. Mark.
10: I notoriously don't like Marks, but see if you can turn it around, Mark.
1: Yeah, you can call me Jono if you want. Jono's
10: okay.
1: Fine.
10: Jono, I prefer that.
23: Jono. Cool. Talk to us, mate. When did you get excited too early?
1: So what happened with me, it was Christmas, and all year I was asking, oh, I'd love a smoke. He kept dropping hints to everybody, and turn up the mum and dad's, and there's this big wrapped-up present out in the back. So I've gone out. Oh, yes, it's a smoke. I'm telling my son, look, we've got a smoker. And even brought meat and everything. He's coming over knowing it's going to be a smoker. Because, you know, sometimes you can have a sneaky look at presents.
23: Yes.
1: Hey, I know it's in Dad's garage underneath that blue car.
23: Yes.
1: So long and short of it, it turned out being a big toolbox. And I was so disappointed. I was like, well, what now? What are you going to do with the meat? Well, we can cook it, but we can't cook it in there. So, yeah, I preempted. I had all these ribs going. So, yeah.
23: Oh, how old were you?
1: 47.
23: I love that there's still present disappointment all the way. 47? Yeah, I love that, mate.
10: Thanks, Jono, not Mark.
23: Cheers, Mark.
10: Thanks, Duncan. Last one, what happened, mate? When did you get too excited?
2: Okay, about 10 years ago in Kruger National Park in South Africa.
23: Yep.
2: We went on a trip in one of the buses. And there were two buses. There was one in front of us with Japanese people and our one. And we stopped because we saw some lions feeding. And one of the Japanese fellows got a bit excited and he got out of the car, the bus, so he could take a better picture. And one of the lions came and grabbed him and he got eaten.
23: What?
2: That's absolutely...
10: Duncan. No, you're gamming, Duncan.
2: Totally not.
10: Duncan. Sorry, wait. Did I hear you correctly saying he got eaten?
2: Yes. And our bus was stopped, but we drove off fairly quickly because they didn't want all the passengers to see it.
10: Duncan's laughing at it. I'm like, what?
23: But that is that's the ultimate getting excited too early.
2: Yeah, that's not the only time it's happened.
23: Yeah, I don't doubt it. I mean, number one rule of visiting South Africa and visiting lions, don't get out of the bus, mate.
2: Yes, that's right. But
10: horrendous.
2: The biggest killer in South Africa are hippos.
23: Yeah, they're
10: really fast.
23: Very fast. Very fast, very dangerous. Little aqua and land. What's that called?
0: Water and land.
23: Yeah. What are they called?
10: Metamorphous.
23: Nah, definitely not. I can't believe I've forgotten that. Duncan, thank you so much. Good to end the segment on a high note.
0: Yes. Definitely.
23: It's not a light stuff there, really.
10: Yeah.
0: We'll pick it up after this.
3: Pick it up. The early drive home with Lou and Judge.
0: It is your Thrust Thursday on Triple M. You're listening to Lou and you're listening to Judge.
10: Just grabs his run sheet and twists it upside down and goes, like, what are we doing? And then he goes, because he knew I had it.
23: From pure panic to pure elation.
10: Don't worry, kid. Got you covered.
23: All right.
10: So I saw this on the talk, the tick-a-tock, tick-a-tock-a-dee-roo.
23: Yep.
10: So if you need a new job, this one's for you. So.
23: Oh, good woman.
10: It was a list of some of the coolest jobs people have.
23: Okay.
10: Like, they're wild. Like, I know there'd be jobs, but you're kind of like, wow, you'd forget that someone actually has to do this.
23: Like a fluffer on a movie set. Be a cool job.
0: What's a fluffer?
10: Jack, this is your first week back, and I think you're honestly going to have a talking to once it hits 4 p.m.
23: I'll be out of here, kid.
10: Straight to the car park. Anyway, okay. A crossword constructor for the New York Times.
23: Yeah, it'd be a great job, but you got to be so smart.
10: So smart. I can't even do them. Neither. I can't even do a Rubik's Cube.
23: That's normal.
10: Is it?
0: Yeah, I can't do a Rubik's Cube.
10: Oh, I thought heaps of people could do them.
23: People learn how to do it, but it's like...
10: It'd be a cool party trick. Imagine just having one in my blazer pocket right now and being like, check this.
23: Oh, mate, you'd be the coolest cat out.
10: At the pub? Oh, guys, check this.
23: No, not even guys, check this. You're just nonchalant about it. Like, you've got your wine, you sit there by just doing a Rubik's Cube.
10: Yeah, on your... Like, people who read books and try to look like they're not.
23: Very performative.
10: Yeah. My aunt works at a gas station solely for submarines.
23: No way.
10: Reversing in the water.
23: What? Oh, yeah, that's pretty bloody cool.
10: Yeah. Mystery shopper for a 5-star resort.
23: Sorry, I just, in my brain, of course they breached the surface to fill up with fuel, but in my brain there's like a Caltex on the bottom of the ocean with the lights and they like pull in, scuba in
10: like
23: and tap their card.
0: That's how it works in SpongeBob.
23: Yeah.
10: Someone's under the water with a little...
23: Not a girl. No, that's pretty good.
10: Mystery... Shut it. Mystery shopper for 5-star resorts has to stay at the resorts undercover and experience all they have to offer and review their stay, and they're paid to do it.
23: Okay.
10: All around the world.
23: So that is potentially the best job in the world.
10: 100%. I like this one, again, really hard. You have to be really smart. Designing escape rooms. I hate those. They're so hard.
23: Once, like, those are things I just can't comprehend how they even... Yeah.
10: Lockie and I once did one like criminally hungover, and as soon as she closed the door, we were like, why?
23: You were locking in. You need a key for that.
10: Good.
23: You need a key for that lock. It could be called the lock key. I'm happy with them all.
10: I run a prestigious violin shop handling the most expensive musical instruments in history.
23: Oh, that's cool. So historical music, so like Mozart's bloody piano.
10: Yeah, and his violin.
0: That's a bit stressful.
23: It would be stressful.
10: Okay, this one's cool. I'm a toy designer for Squishmallows. They're like big toys.
23: Sick.
10: I know someone who was a legit candy taster at the Skittles factory.
23: That's mad Skittles.
10: I love Skittles.
23: God, they're good.
10: The sour ones.
23: They are bloody good.
10: Mm. My personal favourite, which I think if I was to leave here, this would be my job. My aunt does the countdown for NASA. 10.
23: No way.
10: 9. 8. 7. 6.
23: Yours is too ominous.
10: 5.
23: It's too ominous.
10: 4.
23: Too excited.
10: 3.
23: Too normal.
10: 2.
23: Weird.
10: 1. Take off.
23: Polo 13 sort of stuff, that. Or 11. Which one blew up?
0: Oh,
23: one of them.
10: Ads. Traffic.
0: Nope. If you want it.
10: Oh, you versus Lou, actually. 1-3-5-3. Yeah. Give us a bell.
23: Yeah, if you want to play you versus Lou, call us now. 1-3-3-5-3.
0: Yeah, just do that.
23: Oh, you were done, were you?
0: All right.
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0: Lou and Judge on Triple M. Time for this. 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Amazing.
23: That sounds
10: amazing.
23: Pretty good. Oh, shivers. Steve, how you going, mate?
5: Good legends. How are you and Lou?
23: Very well, thank you.
10: Oh,
0: and Lou.
10: I see what you did there.
0: Wow, because it's
10: Steve, you dirty dog. I'm taking you down.
23: I like this, Steve.
10: We're going downtown, Steve. Oh, sorry, not.
23: Sounds like a
5: tomorrow night.
23: Yeah.
10: I mean, like, I'm taking you down.
23: It's just getting better and better, Steve.
10: Whatever, bring it on, Steve.
5: I've already won.
23: Steve, that's not the prize. The prize is from Amazing. So let's not get too excited. Okay, now, Steve.
0: Well, you should get very excited because it's Amazing.
23: Well, sorry.
10: Yeah.
23: Excited.
10: On,
23: but look,
5: it's funnier when you said it.
23: Okay, I'm going to read the questions first to get the answer. Gets the point. No need to buzz in. Steve, are you ready, Big Rig?
5: I am ready.
23: Lou England, you ready?
10: Yes, I am. I'm standing today because I'm really going to take on Steve.
23: Mate, she is. Doing it to yourself, kid.
10: Oh, no. Just start.
23: In that case, you versus Lou begins in 3, 2, 1. Now, what was today's score between Argentina and England?
10: 2-1.
5: 2-1.
23: Give it to Steve. Which Australian actress stars in the new Moana film?
10: Margot Robbie?
6: Nicole Kidman.
0: She's a newcomer.
10: Listen, oh, Millie Alcock.
23: No, it's Catherine Lagaia. In which city would you find the Metropolitan Cathedral?
10: Rome. Milan. Rome. London.
6: Spain. Portugal.
23: It's in Mexico.
10: Rio de Janeiro.
23: You are a Rio de Janeiro. It's Mexico City. What is the famous anagram for the word listen? Anagram where you mix the letters up and it becomes a different word.
6: Tinsel.
0: No, that'd be pretty good. Almost give it to
23: him. I'm just giving it to you. It's silent.
10: Oh.
23: That was bloody good. Which movie stars Jim Carrey as a man who discovers his entire life has been broadcast as a television show?
10: The Truman Show.
23: Giving it to Steve.
10: No.
6: Yeah.
23: 75 million songs have been reportedly wiped from which streaming giant?
10: Spotify.
23: Wow.
0: Wow.
23: Timothy Chalamet has been pictured alongside which cheerleading squad?
10: The Dallas Cowboys.
23: Correct, Lou. Silver Springs is a song by which famous band?
10: Cold Chisel.
23: Silver Springs.
10: Powderfinger. AC/DC. Kiss.
23: I thought you'd know this. It's Fleetwood Mac.
10: Oh.
23: Who is performing the halftime show at the FIFA World Cup?
10: Justin Bieber.
23: Correct. Which team did Michael Jordan famously play 13 seasons
10: Knicks.
23: For? Correct.
0: Steve said the Bulls.
23: Steve.
0: Oh,
23: what's that?
0: That's
23: 4-4.
10: Nice,
0: 4-4.
23: Wow. Good on you, mate.
10: That was close, though.
6: I own you, Lou.
23: Yeah, he owns you. No.
10: Shut up, Steve.
6: Yeah, I'll show you tomorrow night, too.
10: Nah, mate.
0: Okay, all right. Let's...
23: Good man, Steve. Congrats, mate.
0: Let's
23: Steve.
0: Get you home, bud.
23: It'll be an amazing date.
0: Lou and Judge on Triple M.
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10: We're hosting a trivia night tonight.
23: Well, we are.
10: Now, we've done it before.
23: Well, we've done this exact event before. We've done this exact one.
10: I would prefer not to relive it, but it seems to be on the run sheet.
23: Well, we got her. So we're hosting a trivia night tonight. It was a lot of fun last time.
10: It's a Christmas in July trivia event. Are they doing the same theme this year?
23: Who knows, mate?
10: We'll find out when we get there, mate.
23: We will. Last year, we showed up.
10: The sun was shining last year. I remember it vividly, Jay. I had an Aperol.
23: Yeah.
10: You had a whiskey.
23: Yeah, well.
10: It was beautiful.
23: Mate, we got there. And you know how nervous I get before these things.
10: Yeah, you do.
23: So I thought it was too bloody. 20 or 30 people. 250 people, right? So I start to sort of go, what? I didn't know that. Wigging out. Anyhow, they're very accommodating at these things.
10: Extremely, turns out.
23: And I said, what are you drinking? I said, well, mate, bit of whiskey would be great. So they give me a few whiskeys.
10: Doubles.
23: They basically just go, mate, doubles. They were doubles. Drink responsibly. But they did give me a few. Anyhow. We end up having a blast.
10: We had a great time, Jack.
23: I don't know.
10: Surprise, we're invited back.
23: I agree, Louisa. We end up having a blast. It gets to the point where we've had a few.
10: We're hosting it.
23: So we're doing the trivia questions.
10: They're bringing drinks to us.
23: Bringing drinks to us.
10: Tequila, sodas, whiskeys. It's great.
23: Lou's up there. She glazedly looks over at me and says, I need to give away one of the answers. I said, don't. Do that. I go, no, don't do that. They will hate that. People take this seriously. Like, they want to get the points. You know what I mean?
10: And they're going to love it.
23: You go, no, they'll love it. They'll think it's hilarious. I go, Lou, I'm telling you, don't do it. Anyway, she goes, gets the mic that she's holding. By the way, the answer to question 13 is the Odyssey. It's the Odyssey. Someone goes, what? Why would you do that?
10: I heard a lot of,
23: and then, boo! She got booed. I don't care. I'm like, what are you doing? Stop doing.
10: Hey, I don't think you cared at that point either.
23: Well, I did care, Lou. You want to know why? Because you got booed. They hated it. They were sort of sporadically bringing us drinks. You were drinking your gin and sodas or vodka.
10: Tequila,
23: sorry.
10: How long you known me for?
23: So, yeah. And I was having, you know.

0: Yeah, another bit of liquor the whole night.
1: Drink responsibly, guys.
2: So, anyway, we're very surprised. We're very, very surprised to be asked back, but we are very grateful and we shall do better.
1: Yeah, very excited.
2: On that note, Louisa definitely ruined the moment.
3: Yeah.
2: People were 100%. Fuming. And you, I think you've learned from your spat. You won't do it again. What we would... Well,
1: now you put it in my brain.
2: Correct. It's like telling you not to push the button, kid. We were thinking, when did you ruin the moment?
3: Yeah. Yes, 133353.
2: 133353. Give us a bell. Did you ruin a wedding, a 21st? Did you just ruin...
1: A funeral?
2: Yeah.
3: A funeral. Well, yeah. Lou, you ruined a funeral. I mean, we won't go there, but you maybe you...
2: Yeah. Well... You did.
3: I mean, didn't you ruin your grandma's funeral?
1: Oh, yeah. Yeah.
3: I was like, sorry to bring that up.
1: I was five and I stood up and said, because I'm Italian, I said, Nonna's dead. Nonna's dead, everyone. And Mum was like, get down.
3: See?
1: So it was true.
2: We just want to hear of any yarns.
3: Yeah.
2: Any yarns, big or small.
4: This is the Early Drive Home with Lou and Jarch.
3: Oh. It's a rogue judge burp to bring us back on Triple M, little judge.
1: Mate.
2: That's life, isn't
1: it? You've let it go this week.
2: Yeah.
1: And not the song Frozen. Let it go. Ha-ham, we're talking. When did you ruin the moment? Just like I did. Karen.
2: Just then, yeah. Karen, talk to us. When did you ruin the moment?
5: Hello.
1: What happened? Karen? What happened, Kaz?
5: Oh, look, it was my grandfather's funeral, and he was a nasty piece of work, so we'll just leave that at that.
2: Fair.
5: But we're at the graveside, and we all had to put, you know, flowers into the, like, in, because the coffin was in the bottom.
2: Mm.
5: And they had this fake grass around the outside of the hole, and I tripped and pitched forward, and, like, I came so close to falling in the hole, it wasn't funny.
1: They just keep going, putting the dirt myself. In.
5: I tell you what, my aunts gave me some very dirty looks for the rest of the day.
2: I can imagine. It was like your nasty granddad's final little prank.
1: Yeah, here you go, mate.
5: That's it.
2: Thank you, Karen. Thanks, Karen. Blake, talk to us, mate. What was the... what are we doing again? When'd you ruin the moment?
3: 20... What are we doing again?
1: That thing, Jack. What happened, Blake? When'd you ruin the moment?
6: 21st, friends... Best friend's birthday.
2: Yep.
6: Walking around, having a good time. Family member stuck the foot out and we're falling over the table with the cake and presents on it.
2: Oh no.
1: Mate. Smashed presents and ruined cake?
6: Yep.
1: Oh, you can't live that down.
6: No.
2: What was the general reaction of the mob around you?
6: Jaws to the floor.
2: Yeah.
6: And shocked.
1: But also not really your fault. Like the person who stuck their foot out, but then you're the one who's ruined it all.
6: Yeah.
1: Doesn't matter about
6: not
1: the
6: my
1: foot.
6: Fault.
2: Well, it does. It does. That's the worst thing. It does matter about the foot.
1: Yeah, but no culprit. One knows about the foot. So now Blake looks like the idiot.
2: You poor bugger, mate.
1: Oh,
2: sorry, Blake.
1: Blake.
6: Yeah.
1: I'm still not over falling into the coffin.
3: Oh, yeah.
1: Imagine that. Oh,
3: that's
1: wow.
3: Oh, well.
1: Great calls. Love it.
3: Lou and Judge on Triple M. We're going to play a little bit of Reverse the Verse. Up next. Haven't done that in a while.
2: Reverse.
3: On Triple M.
4: It's your early drive home with Triple M's Lou and Judge.
3: Lou and Judge on Triple M. Time for one of our favourites. Yes, it's time for Severe Severe.
2: It is time for Severe Severe, and I'm pretty excited about it.
1: I played with Dr. Chris Brown.
3: Oh, really?
2: How did DC
1: meet him? He was actually all good.
2: Was he?
1: All good sounds like a really bad. No, he was actually way better than I was.
2: Mm.
1: I've lost my flow. I've lost my rhythm.
2: Yeah, okay.
1: I've lost my timing.
2: Hey, well, let's see if Daddy can bring it back for you.
3: Mm.
1: I'm Daddy, by the way.
2: So basically the way this works, if you've never heard it before, we will say a very quick snippet of a song.
3: You'll sing it.
2: We'll sing it.
1: And then you must emulate it.
2: So we'll reverse it.
1: And then you must emulate
2: it. Learned the word emulate.
3: Once we reverse,
2: you've got to emulate
1: it. Then you must emulate it.
2: To try and bring it back to its original
3: form. Then we reverse
2: it
3: again, see if it sounded normal.
2: Let's just show them what we do.
3: Let's show them. Who wants to sing first?
1: Me.
2: Go on.
3: Okay, take it away.
1: Like a virgin.
3: Oh, yeah, a bit of Madonna.
1: Mm.
3: Okay. Let's see if I remember how to reverse these things. It's been a while. Here we go. Oh, one more time. Go, Judge. Yeah, pretty
1: close. But I feel like the middle you may have mucked
2: yeah,
1: up.
2: Yeah, I think a lot of it I did.

0: Okay. Let's see.
1: Black and Virgin.
2: Not
3: yeah,
2: bad.
3: Pretty good.
4: Yeah, that's like the basics were there.
1: Yeah. Black and Virgin.
0: Yeah.
1: Black and Virgin.
4: No, it wasn't even. It was.
1: It was Black and Virgin.
2: It was 75%.
4: Yeah, I would give it a 65, but each to their own.
2: I'm giving myself 70.
4: Okay.
0: Okay.
4: Yeah, happy. Meet in the middle.
0: Josh, right. Time for you to have a sing. Go.
2: In Lodi again.
4: That was really hard the way you did it.
2: Like Up Virgin. In Lodi again.
0: What song is that?
2: Lodi by Credit Score.
1: And I ain't going out it. And I ain't going out it.
0: Go, Lou.
1: And I has no darling.
4: No?
2: Not even. I reckon that's a 30%.
0: Let's say
1: it.
2: That just sounds reversed.
4: Yeah, it does. I kind of got nagged.
2: Yeah, that's a 4%. Easily.
4: 12.
2: No way.
4: 13.
2: Not a chance.
4: 9.
2: 4%.
4: Call it 9.
2: It was 4.
4: We'll call it 9.
0: You'd have to say Jarch is going into round 2 in the lead.
2: Easily. Okay. I'm going to give you an easy one.
0: Well.
4: It's my turn.
2: It's your
0: Lou
2: turn.
0: Sings first.
2: Sorry. I
0: sing,
2: panicked.
0: Sing it, Lou.
4: You smile, I smile.
0: Okay.
4: Justin Bieber. And always playing at home.
0: As long as you can get smile right,
2: yep.
0: That's two of your words.
2: Elims.
0: Let's see.
1: Wamp sweet.
2: Go again.
1: Wamp sweet.
2: Wamp sweet.
4: Pretty good.
0: I think, wamp sweet. Okay, let's see.
1: You smile, I'll smile.
0: Pretty good.
2: Buddy, play that again.
0: Okay.
4: That's really good.
1: You smile, I'll smile.
0: Yeah.
2: That's a 94%.
4: Lost my flow?
2: Nah, here, I'll give you a good one.
0: Okay, Josh,
2: give you a good one.
0: Take it away.
2: Hey, Jude.
0: That's a nice one.
4: Come on, Lulu.
2: Come on, Lulu.
0: And it's a classic.
2: And it's a classic.
0: Okay, let's reverse it.
1: Snoosh, yeah.
0: Oh, hang on one more
4: go
0: time.
4: Ahead.
1: Snoosh, sneer. Snoosh, sneer.
2: No.
4: Oh, what?
2: It was snoosh, sneer. It was snoosh, sneer.
0: Let's see how you went.
1: Hey, Jude.
0: Pretty, pretty good.
1: Hey, Jude.
0: Yeah.
2: That's a 94% of two.
4: Yes!
2: That's a 94% of two, but 94% and
4: 70.
2: So you got, I've got 94% and 70%. You've got 94% and 4%.
4: So we tied.
2: No.
4: What's on next LP? We tied.
0: Lou and Jarch. We're giving away more Hoodoo Gurus tickets.
2: Woo.
0: Who is the person that you guys are going to be describing?
4: Whoa.
0: Triple M.
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0: Lou and Jarch on Triple M. Time to give away some more tickets to see the Hoodoo Gurus. 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
4: This has been a lot of fun, hasn't it? I've enjoyed
2: it.
4: This game so far.
2: Good
4: so
2: game.
4: Two players on the line will give you clues about a famous person. You buzz in with your name and you know the answer. First person to answer correctly wins a double pass to the Hoodoo Gurus.
2: That's it.
4: So you better be big fans. Jennifer, Michael, how are we, team?
2: How are you?
6: I'm well.
7: Good,
2: thanks. Hello. Great.
4: Now, you will be versing each other. You are actually not a team. So we'll be reading out facts about a famous person, and you buzz them and you think you know who it is. What's your name?
2: Yeah, buzz in with your name.
4: All right, you want to start, Jack?
2: You know what, Louisa? I'd love to, but in the spirit of fun, I think you should.
4: God, you're kind.
2: No, good on you.
4: Thank you.
2: No, thank you.
4: All right. You worked at Subway.
2: You had a 24-hour party for your 24th birthday.
4: Cool.
2: Yes, you...
6: What's the way?
4: You have hosted Saturday Night Live.
0: Ooh.
2: Okay. You put baked beans in your nachos.
4: Love that.
2: Once again, not a Yuffie.
4: No. You have been nominated for an Academy Award.
2: Powerful. Everyone knows you as blonde, but you're naturally a brunette.
0: Do we have any guesses?
4: Anything, Jennifer?
6: Michael.
4: Yep.
6: Margot Robbie.
2: That's you!
4: Michael!
0: Wow.
4: My guy. I don't think would have got it until you appeared on the hit show Neighbours or worked with Brad Pitt or Leonardo DiCaprio.
2: I reckon I would have got it till it was your Australian.
6: I think nice. I only guessed it on the blonde.
2: Mate, you nailed it.
6: And Saturday Night Live.
4: Mate, oh, you did a very good job, Michael. Good. Well done, mate.
6: Excellent.
0: Very good.
4: You got the tickets.
0: Off to the Hootie Gurus, oh, Michael.
6: Fantastic.
0: Well done.
4: Thank you. I love See them. You, Michael. Oh, good,
6: great.
4: Good.
6: Thank you.
4: See you, mate.
0: On Triple M, let's check the DMs next.
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0: Lou and Jarch on Triple M, and oh, no, it's that time already.
4: But, it's the end of Thrust Thursday.
2: But take solace in the fact that whilst it might be the end of our show on Thursday, Thrust Thursday, it is Friday Eve. You can duck home, crack a tin, have fun.
4: You can.
2: You know, it's essentially the weekend.
4: I'm going to crack one after this.
2: You and me both, sister.
4: I know, we're hosting an event. Woo!
2: Yes, I just won. Hey, listen up.
4: Yeah, you got the DMs today, which I know that means they're about me.
2: They are about you, Lulu, and they're about Lou's worst You vs. Lou performance.
4: It was so bad.
2: So one of the DMs was, is it just me or is Lou's general knowledge getting worse, not better?
4: Probably. Well, I had a couple of weeks off as well.
2: Yeah.
4: You know, and I didn't really read the news in Thailand.
2: Didn't you?
4: I'm usually all across it, Jack.
2: You definitely are. Just eat it. The question was, what is the tagline for Apple? Obviously the company, not the fruit. And Lou said, eat it.
0: Yep.
2: So just eat it. I feel like we need to petition Apple to have them change the slogan.
4: I don't mind it. Like Apple. Eat it.
2: Eat it.
4: It's good.
2: Yeah, but then they'd get sued.
4: By the
2: because
4: Apple
2: people would start to try and eat their phones and then sue them when they got glass shards in them.
4: Well, that's to be the same as Nike. Just do it.
2: No, it's not.
4: Well, then it would be like.
2: But do is ambiguous.
4: No,
2: do
4: but
2: is
4: then
2: anything.
4: It could be like, well, you said just do it, so I did trip over.
2: Buddy, I love you, mate. Huh? You're our friend.
4: I know I am. And I'm your best friend.
2: And you're a bloody good chick.
4: You were going to say bloke.
2: No, you're a good fella. You're a good.
4: You're a good little boy.
2: It's good to have you boys in here with me every day, just having fun.
4: Yeah, go on. What's the last one?
2: Well, a listener has made a logo for it. If you want to see the logo for Lou's iPhone 17 Pro Max, eat it. 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
4: Just eat it.
2: Oh, God,
4: eat
2: it's good.
4: It.
2: Hey, guys.
4: One last thrust.
2: Thrust Thursday. We're going to see you tomorrow for Free Ball Friday.
4: Yes.
2: Love being here with you. 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
3: James Brayshaw, well, no James Brayshaw, and Bill Brownless. This is Triple M's Rush Hour. The Dockers are absolutely flying on top of the ladder. They've got a big game against Port Adelaide on Saturday, and right now we're joined by their American superstar, Mason Cox.
4: Hit to the top of the square. What's big? Mason Cox to present. Gets over the back. Cox, though, almost roped it. In fact, he's kicked it out of midair.
5: Cox is deep again. He comes out. This time he's taken a hanger, Mason Cox.
6: Right now, Mason Cox, here's your moment.
4: Straight through the middle. He's off and he's celebrating.
7: Yes, here he is, the great Mason Troy Cox. 150th game coming up. 139 for Collingwood, of course. His 11th game for Frio this weekend on Saturday against Port Adelaide. Hey, Coxie, congratulations. Well done, mate.
8: Oh, thanks, mate. Hey, you did your research. You got my middle name there, Bill. I'm proud of you.
7: Yeah. Are we happy with Troy, are we, or not?
8: It's my grandfather's name, so, yeah, I've got a bit of pride with it. There's no doubt about that.
7: Good on you, buddy. Hey, well done. And you're in some form. Jeez, you're on fire last weekend.
8: Yeah, it's going well. It's always funny playing against old teammates, Brody Grundy, and Sydney's obviously gone pretty well themselves, but a few laps on the ground, and yeah, it's good to get the win. Although it's a bit of a rough start. I don't think we kicked a goal in the first half, but ended up kicking 100 points in the second half, so we made up for it.
7: What is it like with the home crowd? Because you can hear it through the TV, of course. Coming from where you did play at Collingwood, huge crowds every week. Were the crowds comparable, or are they louder over in Perth?
8: Yeah, they're definitely comparable. It's they get pretty loud compared to, like, I mean, you get 100,000 in the MCG. I think there's maybe 50 to 60,000 at Optus as a sellout. So for the amount of people that get there, they make a hell of a lot of noise. So it's no, it's good fun. But yeah, we didn't. I was kind of expecting. I've only experienced it once, this Wharfie Tom thing everyone's talking about. Now, I thought for sure, whenever we were making a bit of a run against Sydney, that the button would be pressed.
7: Exactly.
8: But it never was. So I'm not sure who's on the who's the one that's officially pressing the Wharfie Tom button, but they're definitely saving it for hopefully a big moment.
7: What's the feeling like there at Freo, mate, or in Perth, especially for Fremantle? You only lost, dropped two games, and you guys are flying. So you're trying to keep a lid on it? What's going on over there?
8: Yeah, trying to keep a lid on. We call it 1-0 every single week. That's what the coach is telling us. So I'm enjoying a few more cashies because we're going well. I'll tell you that, Billy. But
7: have you got a few? Have you? You've been going around not with that little mouse, surely.
8: Mate, you got to make – oh, look at the shout-out by you. You know your people. You know your people well, Bill. I wonder why. Good. It's always good. You know, you got to make hay while the sun shines. And, you know, at some point this career will be done, so I got to try to enjoy it while it's around.
7: Oh, well done, mate. Well done. Now, when you left Collingwood, right, 139 games and an icon there at Collingwood, premiership player, all that, how many clubs did you have chasing you?
8: Oh man, it was a pretty late notice by the club, so didn't really have too many suitors at that point because they'd already filled their kind of list. So yeah. I was lucky enough that Fremantle just had a spot and was able to, I guess, fit me into the salary cap with minimal money. So it was a bit of a last second effort because I was kind of expecting Collingwood to give me a contract, and that was kind of the thought process and the experience. But yeah, unfortunately, these things didn't pan out for whatever reason that may be, and was lucky enough to at least have someone that was interested and a really good team at that.
7: Did Geelong show any interest? Because that was the whisper there for a while. Coxie?
8: I'm not across all the different teams and whatnot. I've never had any conversations with Geelong personally. Geelong doesn't really love Ruckman, though, Bill. Let's be honest. You got a guy that's about 200 centimeters running around at Mark Blitzoff. It's like, that's a winger playing Ruck. So I don't know how much you value my position over there.
7: Now, you're a fan of Garth Brooks.
8: Wow, you have really done your research. I love this. Holy hell. He's gone. I never thought I'd say it. He's really knows everything.
7: We hear, this is your favorite song. Friends in low places.
8: Where the whiskey friends in low places. Place is my blue.
7: There it goes. Go, Cox.
8: Very good. Very good.
7: Mate, do you listen to music before a game? What do you do before a game?
8: Man, it depends on my energy levels, but yeah, I'm usually a bit of old school. Like, I've been listening to some Yacht Mix. It's like Yacht Rock, which is like old school. Maybe
3: Hall & Oates?
8: Yeah, there's some like Kid. I don't know if you'd even know these people, like Kid Rock. Do you know who Kid Rock is?
7: Yeah, Rocky. Yep.
8: Yeah. Old Rocky. You have no idea who that is,
7: no
8: by the way. I'll listen to country music. Bit of Brooks and Dunn.
7: Oh, that's Kid Rock.
8: That's
7: Sweet
8: Kid Rock.
7: Home. So, Sweet Home Alabama.
8: There you go. So, it just depends, man. I've been listening to some old school music as of recent. So, yeah, just been kicking it old school and just kind of chilling out before games. Nothing too crazy.
7: Hey, mate, well done. 150 games. Mm. We love this. You've been one of ours. You've been a good friend of the show. We love you for this. So what happens? They're going to put a highlight reel up about your career?
8: Yeah, we looked at a highlight reel today. I think about 90% of it was from a prelim against Richmond. So that was enjoyable to watch again. Yeah. About 100% of it was me just talking trash to people, so that was enjoyable. And it was good to get a little bit of recognition. Obviously, I played most of my kind of time over at Collingwood, but Fremantle's, I'm lucky enough to have them, acknowledge it. And I actually have another Cox that's actually getting 150 games in Brennan Cox this week, so he becomes a life member of the club, which is exciting. And then personally for me, you would know this. My mom and dad, massive fans of the football and the AFL, and they're actually going to fly over for the game to Adelaide, so that would be exciting.
7: Oh, fantastic. BT's got a highlight reel I'm hearing with you last week.
9: The other Cox came through. Gee, there's a lot of Cox out there tonight.
7: Oh, Brian.
9: Dean, Mason and Brennan. And two of them involved in the process then.
7: Oh, no need for that, Mason.
8: He had to explain himself a little bit. He almost dug himself into a hole and tried to get himself out real quick, didn't he?
7: Interesting way to put it. Hey, good on you, mate. No, we're really happy for you. You've been, as I said, very good to the program and Triple M and all that. So all the best. Have a great game on your 150th. Good on you, mate.
8: Thanks, Bill. I appreciate it, mate. Thanks for all the support. And I got to shout out my brother. He just had a kid, and he loves this show, and he's going to listen to this. So congratulations, Nolan, on Carter.
7: Oh, beautiful. Oh, good on you. That. Well done,
3: ahead of his 150th game, the great Mason Cox on the Rush Hour, Triple M.
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10: Listen to me when I say this.
7: Oh, here we go. He's going to do something.
10: Down in Rye.
3: Mm-hmm.
10: And about four streets up from me towards the city is a street called Kevin Street.
7: Kevin?
10: That is a shit name for a street, Kevin Street.
7: Yes,
10: so
7: it is,
10: fact,
7: Jim.
10: It got me thinking about really bad names for a street, and I looked it up, these are real.
7: Righto.
10: In fact, these are real.
7: Righto.
10: All right? In Leicester, in England, I won't get you to say it, there's a Butthole Lane.
7: Butthole?
10: Yep.
7: Where
10: in
7: does
10: South
7: that take
10: Morang,
7: you?
10: Yep. In South Morang, Fat, here in Victoria, there's a Thrush Street.
7: Oh, that's not good for anyone.
10: And in WA, there's a Wiener Cutoff.
7: Yeah, that's your favourite street. Wiener.
10: So, Pat, Rabs, you've got one, Rabs?
3: Well, it's not a weird street name, but there's a town called Yo, and my friend lived on Yo Yoden Road, Yo.
7: Say it again. Say that again.
3: Yo Yoden Road, Yo.
7: Right.
10: There you are.
7: Wow.
10: That's
7: and
10: a
7: of
10: bad
7: course,
10: street name.
7: When I go out to Ringwood Mazda, I go past Ernst Wanky Drive.
10: Well, that's your favourite one.
7: That's my favourite, Jim.
10: That's your favourite street.
7: Exactly.
10: All right, so therefore, hence! 1-3-3-5-3, do you live on a really crap street?
7: Right.
10: Pretty simple one. Gaz is on the line. Hello, Gaz.
7: Gaz.
11: G'day, Fat.
7: Where do you live?
11: I live in Wedderburn.
7: Yep.
11: And we've actually got a tit wobble lane.
7: Oh. A tit wobble lane.
11: Tit wobble lane. Yep.
7: Wow.
10: There you go. That's a bad name.
7: That is a bad. Well, maybe not.
10: Well, you don't mind it.
7: Well, it might be a nice lane. Like, beautiful. Yes. Oh. Don's there. G'day, Don.
10: Donny.
12: How you going? Good?
7: Good, Donny. What are you up to? You got a crap name for us?
12: Yes. There's a place in Berwick called Ernest Wanky Street.
7: Oh, no, Don! Are you listening to me in the setup? Am I just talking to myself, Don? I talk and nobody listens, Don.
10: That's true. That's
7: Guess
10: true.
7: Guess what I went with,
12: it's
7: Don?
12: True. You look it up in the mailways. Ernest Wanky Street.
7: Oh, Don. I said that 5 minutes ago, Don.
3: That said it.
7: I said it, Don. Weren't you listening?
12: Yep, I was listening.
10: He just didn't listen to you, Fat, which I love. Stay on the line there, Don.
7: Don is not good.
10: Soph there. Hello, Soph.
7: Soph.
13: How you going?
7: Good, Soph.
10: Thank you. What's the street name?
13: So up in Darwin, where I'm from, there's a Dickwood Drive that goes into Fanny Bay.
7: Oh. Yeah. Does it actually go into Fanny Bay?
13: Yeah.
7: Oh, no.
10: Fat, you would live in Dickwood Drive.
7: Well, yes, I would. Can you look it up?
10: Given the regular help you give yourself.
7: Onion, can you look up to see if Dickwood Drive goes into Fanny Bay? Like, that is unbelievable.
10: No, Soph wouldn't be lying to us. Right, let's get to Marco. Yeah. Hello, Marco.
14: Hello.
7: Yes, you're on the air.
14: Sorry. Where I used to live in Moorabbin, there's a street called King Street. Formerly known as Prince Street.
3: Coronated.
7: Formerly known as Prince Street. Wow.
10: Prince Street into King Street.
7: I like it. That's not bad.
14: It's King Street, formerly known as Prince Street.
10: Yes, yeah.
3: The whole thing is that.
14: Yeah, the artist normally is known as Prince.
7: Yeah.
14: Yep.
10: Oh, right. They haven't changed the street name. That's the whole street name.
14: Yeah. That's what the street sign says.
10: Right. Let's see, Fat. That is sophistication that Marco's bringing to the table.
3: How do you reckon this phone is going, Bolo?
10: No, it's going beautifully.
7: Now, I've got a map of that. Where are we? Darwin. Here we go, right? So Dick Ward Drive goes down here, past the Darwin Racing Club into Fanny Bay.
10: Soph wasn't lying to us, Fat.
7: I know, Soph. I'm sorry, Soph, but you're correct. Well done. Yes.
10: Well done, Soph. Corey's on the line. Ale Causa.
15: G'day, Jim, Fat and Rabs. How you going?
7: Good, Corey. Good,
10: what do you got, Corey?
15: Glass Cox Road.
7: Glass Cox?
15: Yes.
7: Or Glass Co. Where are you, in Perth?
15: No, I'm in Vic.
7: Righto. Glass Cox Road.
10: Glass Cox Road.
7: How would they get that name? Like,
10: well, Fat, we're
15: actually,
10: not asking
15: it's
10: how they
15: not
10: get
15: that far from Ernest Wanky.
7: Stay
10: on the line.
3: No one said Ernest Wanky yet, though. That's good.
10: No, exactly. Brad's there. Hello, Brad.
7: Brad.
16: G'day, boys. How are you?
7: Good, what Bradley. What do you got, little Bradley?
16: Mine's plain and simple. I'm in Bendigo, and there's a fantastic street near me called Dick Street.
7: Oh. Is it a long street or a short?
16: It's actually fairly short, but there's a lot of bush around it.
10: Have a look at Bradford go.
7: Boy, a little chuckle from Brad too.
10: And laughing at his own joke.
7: Exactly.
10: Right. Stay there, Brad. That's good. Well done, Jeff's Brad. On the line. Fat. Hello, Jeff.
7: Hi, Jeff.
17: G'day, how you going?
7: Yeah, wake up. What do you got?
17: down in Geelong, mate, is Cox On Parade.
7: Cox On? Cox Off? Where's Cox On Parade? Whereabouts?
17: Near the sale yards.
7: Oh, yeah, hotel, not bad pub there. Righto.
10: So
7: we
10: seem to have gone from Kevin Street, which is just a poorly named street,
7: to
10: have a listen to this. Titwobble, Dickwood, Glass Cox, Dick Street, and Cox on Braid. What's happened to our audience?
7: What does that tell you about our audience,
10: What's
7: Jim?
10: What's happened to our audience?
7: They're in the gutter.
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4: My goodness.
19: There's a story that we've been following a fair bit over the last couple of days or so. This is from Seven. This
20: Perth man is being hailed a hero after he stopped a would-be bottle shop thief. The robber jumped in a getaway car and tried to take off.
21: Yeah, but his exit was less than smooth because he had left the handbrake on.
20: After some struggling, hero Adam Breen took matters into his own hands. Trained in Muay Thai, the 28-year-old held him down until police arrived.
22: Adam, you're a hero. Good morning.
4: Good morning.
22: The black eye looking nice and fresh too.
4: Yeah, it's a bit better this morning.
22: Yeah?
4: Yeah.
22: Does it hurt?
4: It doesn't hurt, unless you like press on it and then. So I'm trying not to press on it too much.
10: Trying not to. Now, Adam, let's go back to the start. So you're heading into the bottle shop. We all get a bit thirsty from time to time.
22: It's Thirsty Thursday today.
10: Everyone on here gets a carton. So then from that, you see a guy who looks a bit different, a bit shady, and he tries to take off with some grog. And then that was when you started to have a discussion with people in the bottle shop and thought, well, what are we going to do here?
4: Yeah, so I've seen him in the bottle shop. He's looking a bit shady, but didn't think too much of it. And then I'm sort of lining up to pay for the goodies. And
10: out of interest, what were you getting?
4: I was getting a fair bit actually, and always forget to get a trolley, so I was stacked up to the maximum. Yeah. Doing a bit of a balancing act. So I was pretty glad to see the counter and. And then I've seen him just gap it through and take off and said to the guy in front of me, oh, is it that easy? And then the guy behind me said, I think pretty sure that guy's in the stolen car. So I said, put my stuff down. I said, it's right if I leave it here. And then, I've gone out to record him.
22: So is it true that there was a girl nearby that caught your attention that sort of inspired you to go after this guy?
4: Yeah. So when we got to the road, there was another girl. She was on the phone to the police. And I had a look at her. I went, geez, she's all right. she was wearing like a Von Dutch hat. And she was like a supermodel.
10: She was glowing.
22: Hang on. Von Dutch hat. Do we know her name? Have you got
4: Well, I have found her, yeah. Yes. She might be slightly out of my league just by a couple of nights.
10: I wouldn't have thought so.
4: If you've seen this woman, you'd understand.
10: I was going to say, is it the one where she's standing next to a meth head that they sort of glow because comparatively there's not much against her, or she was glowing?
4: Well, I found her Instagram and, I've had a look and I've just gone, geez, wow.
10: Right.
4: And she's got a boyfriend.
10: Oh, that's also a hurdle.
4: And he's a pretty good-looking fella
10: himself. Oh, okay. Couple of hurdles.
4: Yeah.
22: Anyway, back to you. Okay, so you've seen her and you thought, I'm going to go hard here. So talk about the tackle, what unfolded.
4: Yeah, so, I ran up to him. He's trying to leg it, and this park that it was at, I run around about three or four times a week.
19: Mm-hmm.
4: Yeah. So I know it inside and out, and I said, you won't outrun me. And then I was nearly about to start the Garmin up and.
10: You've got to get those intensity minutes. They're not for free.
4: And then he's dropped his stuff, turned around, and then, we've had a bit of a scuffle.
10: I love that before we came on air, you were like, oh, the boys will love this story to start with. So you've got him down, and then you've also got your phone out to take a selfie.
4: Yeah,
10: for the boys, probably, when you've got him in some sort of rear-naked choke.
4: Yeah, yeah.
10: Which is just crafty.
4: Yeah. Well, to be, it was actually someone said, oh, what did your friends think? And they actually thought nothing of it.
10: Like, really?
4: This stuff just finds me somehow. Yeah. So,
10: So you've got him and you've taken the selfie, thinking of the lads, you've got Von Dutch over to the side, probably starting to get a bit fizzed up over here.
22: He is, trust me.
10: And then he just sucker punches you. You put your guard down for a minute.
4: No, so...
22: he went to get the selfie.
10: Yeah.
4: What had actually happened was, I had him in body triangle.
10: Yeah, nice.
4: And then I had him in a rear naked, and my left testicle was in a very awkward position.
10: Are you getting squeezed or something?
4: So I think it'd gone sort of up into somewhere it shouldn't have. So
10: around the belly button.
22: Got into hiding. Cute.
4: So I've bridged him up to obviously adjust it, and as I've gone to pull him back down, he's absolutely cracked.
10: You got you a good one.
4: Yeah, so fair play to him.
10: Did it hurt, or was it just a good crack.
4: I knew instantly it was going to be a bit of a shiner.
10: It also adds to the story.
4: Yeah, and luckily I just turned my head out of the way as it was coming down. Otherwise, it would have been
0: would have been the nose.
10: Can I just say,
22: you said your mates say these sort of things find you. Has there been another instance that's been somewhat similar?
0: Oh, I just get in, do some stupid shit from time to time. Yeah.
22: Not the first black eye you've had, fair to say.
0: No, definitely not. Great. No.
1: And, our mate who was probably affected by the methylated spirits or something like that, have we had a follow up from the police? Like, have you had to do statements and where's our old mate now?
0: They did say they'd send me something out, but I haven't seen anything yet. Yeah, he also did, there was a Code Brown involved as well.
1: Oh, shit.
22: He did?
0: Yeah, no, he did shit his pants, yeah.
10: Oh, wow.
22: Are you saying he did, but really you did?
10: No, he was wrestling with the missing testicle.
0: Yeah, I didn't. Yeah. I did check afterwards. It wasn't bad. It was definitely him.
10: Goodness me.
22: Oh, that's gross.
10: That sort of puts a bit of a damp on his like shit himself.
0: Yeah. Well, he was cheeky enough. When the cops rocked up and I sort of rolled him off me, I said, he shit himself. He's be careful. I was stood next to him for a bit and he was just mumbling to the police and he kept saying, oh, my three iPhone 17 Pros, my three iPhone 17
10: oh,
0: Pros.
10: Oh, wow.
0: And I turned to him and I was like, oh, you're loaded, mate. And then he goes, yeah, look at your eye. And I said, mate, check your pants. Like, I'm not the one with shit in my pants here.
10: So you two have gone back and forth by the cops doing an arrest, mate. Amazing story.
22: You've been on Current Affair. You've been on, what was the other
10: Sunrise.
22: One that you
10: Sunrise.
22: Had? Sunrise.
10: Yes.
22: Did you talk about the Code Brown situation or is that an exclusive to Triple M?
0: That's an exclusive. Yeah,
10: they 133353. Have you ever arrested someone and they shit on you?
19: Adam, we really appreciate you coming in. Just incredible story that everyone's been talking about, and good that you are obviously not too badly injured. Obviously, your black eye, but
22: it looks great. And Von Dutch would have been like, "Oh,
10: there's a boyfriend somewhere crying in the corner because Von Dutch has moved on."
22: Did you click follow? To Von Dutch?
0: I sent her a message. I didn't hit follow, I'll be honest.
19: The boyfriend hasn't been a hero at any point.
0: Do you want me to read it?
10: Yes!
0: I've got to find it. It might take you.
10: Yes!
22: We need to know what it said. Plus,
19: as I said, the boyfriend
22: Play some waiting music,
19: mate,
22: don't you?
19: Mate, the boyfriend hasn't saved anyone. So.
22: Correct! Yeah. What has he done? Exactly. You do is it
19: Muay Thai?
22: Muay Thai.
19: Yeah.
22: You know what I mean? It's we won't say her name on
0: Yeah, that's it. She, it's not too much of a special message, to be honest. I just said, hey, I can see I have a boyfriend. I'm not afraid to admit out of my league. Some story, though, hey. And then, that was
22: I love that, Adam.
19: She, what a swing.
0: She hasn't seen it. She hasn't acknowledged
10: that's
0: it.
10: That's all right.
22: So, okay. I love it.
10: Next time.
22: About that.
19: She might call us up now. Who knows?
0: Yeah.
19: Really appreciate you coming in, Adam. And thanks for joining us on Triple M Breakfast.
0: No problems.
5: 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Triple M.
22: Yesterday was the hottest day in July since 1994, which is crazy.
10: It was a beautiful day.
22: Yeah. Stunning day.
10: Today started equally as nice.
22: Correct.
10: It's just going to turn ugly.
22: Well, the Bureau suggests that it's going to turn ugly, but,
10: pack your sunscreen.
19: It's going to be 27 today.
22: Correct. Anyway, so I thought I would, what's it called? Carpe diem. Is that
10: seize the day?
22: Seize the day. Here we are. So yesterday I thought I'm going to get out, enjoy the sunshine. Charlie had woken up from her sleep and I thought needed to buzz to the shops with her and then grab some lunch and go down and have a bit of a picnic down at Scarborough Beach. So went down to the beach and set up a little picnic rug and it was just me and Charlie and I'd bought some dumplings for myself.
10: Where did the dumplings come from?
22: Just from Innaloo shops next to Coles. There's this really yummy place where you can get like Joy dumplings.
10: Nice.
22: I get them from there.
10: Okay, beautiful.
22: So that for myself and then Charlie was having some yogurt and I was sitting down. I was enjoying myself and Charlie was munching on a little dumpling. That's fine. And anyway, I looked down at my phone and I had my dumpling sort of just behind me and I keep on hearing this, Charlie, Charlie, Charlie. And I'm like, obviously there's a playground nearby, plenty of families around. I just thought, well, it's not like Charlie's a super unique name. It's just another kid named Charlie.
10: And also if you keep barking Charlie and it is to your Charlie. She's not spitting rhymes at the moment either. Like, what do you want from her?
22: She's 11 months.
10: Yeah.
22: So, Charlie, Charlie, Charlie. And then I sort of looked up because I was just like, what's going on? And lo and behold, behind me, I find a gorgeous border collie completely polishing off my dumplings.
23: Sorry. That's okay. He enjoyed it more than her anyway, so it's fine. Don't worry about it.
24: Oh, God.
23: I know you.
24: Is his name Charlie?
23: Yeah.
24: Yeah, so says.
22: Charlie was the name of the dog.
1: Right.
22: And so she is barking, Charlie, Charlie, Charlie, to stop eating the goddamn girl's dumplings. Well, anyway.
1: So that's like, I would have been pumped. Like,
22: it was actually fine. She was lovely. And she had two kids, one baby in her arms, another one, you know, running around. Her mum, I think, had let go of the lead. And he just comes straight over and eaten the full dumplings. I posted it on my Instagram. And I got so many messages of people just laughing about it, or, you know, quite a few saying, God, what a gorgeous looking dog. Because it was. It was like this white and brown sort of golden colour.
19: Love border collies.
22: Xavier, what did you say?
1: What a beautiful dog that dog is.
22: No, what did you say?
19: Xavier, what did you say?
1: I have short-term memory loss.
22: I would have kicked the ears straight off it.
1: Xavier! I'm sorry, if you can't control your dog to not eat other people's lunches, you shouldn't have a dog. If I'm sitting there eating my dumplings with my kids and a random dog joins your mat and eats your dumplings, I would have socked the ear off it. I'm sorry, like, honestly, mum dropped the lead. You don't drop leads.
22: It's okay. It was fine. I was sort of done it. I mean, it was pretty much a whole packet. But I was sort of done anyway. It's fine. No, she was lovely.
1: I love dogs.
22: Well, do you? Because you don't sound like you do, really.
1: But you have a responsibility as a dog owner. No one loves your dog. You are the only one who loves your dog.
22: That is true.
1: So when your dog that only you love goes and eats someone else's food, that's probably going to piss that person off.
22: Yeah, I understand. But
1: if I hear a dog called Charlie when I'm at the park next,
22: it's a gorgeous dog.
1: Yeah, I'm going to get one back on it.
22: Okay.
19: Oh, no.
2: 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Triple M.
22: What happened on the boat, Zave and I, we are heading over to Roto this afternoon, unfortunately, in what seems to be a severe weather warning. Thunderstorms forecast and all of it. And we've just both seen the shipwrecked doco, the Costa Cordia, you know, that happened over in, where was it?
1: Italy.
19: Ciao,
1: amici, I'm over here.
22: Yeah. And that's a little bit fresh on my mind. That's a little bit fresh. And in Perth, we love sharks here. Well,
1: the difference is the Costa Concordia, you could have just swum 30 metres,
22: are
1: you sure?
22: I would have been.
1: Rotto's about 21 and a half Ks or whatever it is, or 19.6 Ks.
22: And a great white every 2 metres. That's the problem,
1: yeah.
22: I think, in WA.
1: Yep.
22: Let's go to Angus in Hammond Park. What happened on the boat, Angus?
6: G'day, guys. How are we today?
22: Hello. Very well, Angus. Thank you.
6: Ahoy to you, being a nautical thing.
1: Oh, ahoy. I like that. Aye. All right, Gussie, what happened?
6: Yeah, so a couple of years ago when I was a young chap, I went to get me a skipper's ticket down Rockingham Ways.
22: Yeah.
6: We had about 15 people in our class or so. We all went out. It was a fairly large boat. All gone through. We got about halfway through everyone getting their tickets, and some Sheila jumped on the wheel and was about to park up at a jetty. So we're driving towards the jetty. Instructor's just telling her, just calm down a bit. You're coming a bit fast.
22: Ooh.
6: Keep going. Well, you need to calm down. You're going in really fast right now. And she's like, still going. And then we get about, probably 5 metres away from the jetty. Just slams it straight into reverse.
1: Oh.
6: The whole class, including the instructor, straight off the back.
22: Oh, no. What is this girl doing?
6: Oh, mate, I don't know. She chucked it in neutral, chucked the rope over to get everyone back in, so she had that kind of sense going on. But, mate, surprised that wasn't a big insurance job.
22: Fair to say, though, she didn't get her skipper's ticket?
6: Oh, no.
22: Good.
6: No way near.
1: Have you ever had a boat licence, Lammy?
22: Never.
1: This is growing up in the country. I had a boat licence, and I did not touch water. I just got it.
22: How? Or just because everyone got it?
1: Just because. No, but like, I just paid a bit extra and got it.
19: Right.
22: Melbourne, grab a bullet.
1: No, this is country. Yeah, this is out. Man, we hadn't seen water.
22: Let's go to Barry in Darling Downs. What happened on the boat, Baz?
8: Morning, guys. How are we?
22: Morning, Barry. Well.
8: One day we were fishing up at Grey. I had a mate fishing on the front of the bow of my boat. He said, hey, Baz, I think there's something dark in the water here. Next minute we had a big humpback poke his head out of the water. He could have tapped him on the head.
22: Good Lord. Wow. Humpback whale.
8: A big humpback whale, yeah. He was hanging around the boat. He hung around most of the day while we were fishing, so there was two of them.
22: Oh, God, I don't like that.
1: Too rough for humpbacks.
8: He literally shot himself. He could have jumped over the other side of the boat and sat on my lap.
22: 110%. And was it a big boat, Barry, or could that whale have just absolutely flipped you if it wanted to?
8: Oh, that whale could have flipped us. I was on a, my boat, 5.85, so.
22: Wow.
1: Jeez.
22: Whales are incredible.
8: He could have flipped us over, and it was about 24 metres long.
22: Oh, my Lord, Barry.
1: That's amazing.
22: That's insane. Thank you.
1: I mean, if a whale flipped the boat, at least there's a story.
22: Yeah, but you'd also be dead to tell it. You know what I mean? Not tell it, I guess. Jono, Baldivis, what happened on the boat?
9: Yeah, morning team, how are we?
22: Very well, thank you, Jono.
9: So we were down snorkeling for crabs down in Rockingham, and my brother-in-law was driving the boat. I've jumped off the back. He didn't see which way I went and turned around to try and find me and ran me over.
22: Oh, wow. No.
1: Damage to you, Jono?
9: It took a bit of bark off the back. I don't know if you've been run over by a boat before, but it doesn't.
22: No, never.
1: Not a lot, no.
22: Can't say I have been. As in, like, the full motor? Like, the motor is...
9: Nah, the front of the boat, the bow, okay, so it just dropped straight on me.
22: Because that you can, like, die with the, like, full motor.
1: If the motor gets, you just get chewed up.
22: Good Lord. Yeah. Good on you,
9: Jono. I didn't drop me crabs, so, yeah.
1: It kept your crabs. How do you like your crabs there, Jono?
9: Yes. Chili crabs, mate. Chili crabs.
1: Yeah, and you make them yourself. Like you're the chef.
9: I am the chef in the family.
1: Oh,
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7: Here comes Liam Baker.
10: Baker's kicked an absolute ripper. What a shot at goal.
7: Here comes Liam Baker.
12: Baker got another shot.
13: I think he's got it.
7: Here comes Liam Baker.
10: Baker, put her in your book.
7: Here comes Liam Baker.
15: Well, that's a Baker's delight.
16: Damn. That's safe.
22: Baker's delight, all right. Good morning, Bakes.
17: How are you going? Good to see you again.
1: Mate, a journey to Melbourne, the Western Bulldogs, four good, tough quarters. Yeah. Willem Dersma taking the piss out of the midfield.
22: He's good. He is good.
1: Oh, there's nice little wins, but again, just not the 4 points, but it was an honourable effort.
17: Yeah, no, we played pretty good for four quarters, and as just a few moments, like I said off air, you know, Bont kicking a couple of freak goals to get him in front, and then a couple in the last to get ahead, but I mean, we got some special players in our team and they're only getting better each week, so it's a good performance from all, I thought.
1: When Harley sits Ed Richards on his clacker and then, like, stands over him.
22: Richards the redheaded guy?
1: Yeah, very good player. Yeah. Alan Iverson vibes, where he sort of, like, stood over Tyronn Lue in the NBA. That was like, I'm a man, wasn't
17: it? Yeah.
22: I'm a man.
17: No, we see it a bit from Harley, the big Fen, but I'm pretty sure he just conceded walking over the boundary just so he could, you know, I don't know, assert a bit of dominance.
1: It'd be nice to do that, wouldn't it?
17: Yeah, it would be.
1: Just sit a bloke on his ginger.
17: Yeah, it would be nice, but I'm confident I'll never do it. So it's all good.
22: You did get close, much like England, Barley. It's not coming home, unfortunately. Did you watch the game?
17: I didn't watch the game. No, I got off early. As soon as I got up, I checked the score, and I was a bit flat, to be honest. Not that I love England, but
1: I
17: love them being in the tournament because their fans are pretty funny, and I got a mate who gets around them, and I was spewing a bit.
22: Yeah, so was I. Lecce has just been nothing but celebrating. He's been
1: I feel like if they lost the final, I mean, I wouldn't have been that upset, but it would have been nice to see them.
17: I agree. Because
1: who's the biggest? You got some soccer nuffies at the club. Who's been following the World Cup the most?
17: Well, we're doing a sweep. So
1: who'd you get?
17: I had Switzerland. So I wasn't too happy.
1: You're around the mark.
17: It's rigged, you know, to get Messi through.
1: Yes,
17: so
1: of course.
22: Hang on a minute. So who got in the sweep? Who has Argentina and who has Spain?
17: Well, we're in pairs. So I was with Mali, and then we got beaten by Jack Williams, and I forgot who he was.
1: Is there cash involved?
17: There's cash prizes, as always. But we already got a little cash prize because we got through. Won the group. So,
1: right, okay.
22: Who has the winning teams? Who are still in it?
17: Bo Allen, who's got Spain. I forgot who he's with.
22: All right.
17: Minnie asked him yesterday in the meeting, he's like, what happened at 3 o'clock last night? And he had no idea they were even playing.
1: He's just that focused on his performance.
17: Yeah,
1: league final. Bo Allen, great answer to the coach.
17: Yeah.
1: Little does he know he was at Crown Piss.
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0: Liam Baker from the West Coast Eagles with us right now.
22: And Bex, we are adding a little fancy to our everyday lives this week. And yesterday we did have the royal portrait. So as you can see, like in front of you, there's a crown and there's a gown in the corner there that Zave's just tossed.
1: I actually put it there for Bakes to take home.
22: A professional royal portrait. So I would like to show you and I would like your honest feedback.
1: Honest.
17: So who's drawn this?
0: Lady by the name of Natalie.
1: Natalie.
0: Spent 3 hours on
22: just
0: it.
22: Just showing
17: Bakes.
22: That's
17: actually
22: now.
17: Pretty good.
22: It is very good. Yeah. So talk to us about Xavier Ellis and your thoughts on him, because he thinks he looks like a snack.
17: Yeah.
1: If we were out one night.
17: I wouldn't say a snack.
1: You'd say snack. You and I would have a run, don't worry.
17: We'll say yes to that, though.
1: Yeah.
17: Big something's gone wrong with the crown. Is he wearing it right at the back?
1: I think so. Look, I'm not
17: used
1: to.
17: Is that a cool look with the crown these days or
1: something? I'm not familiar with how to wear a crown, other than the fact that Meghan Markle one day had a crack at me on a wedding day. But other than that, it's close. Actually, yeah.
22: Anyway, so that very flattering of Zave, don't you reckon?
17: Yeah.
22: And your thoughts on me?
17: Oh, yeah. You're a 10, of course, yeah.
1: Oh yeah. He's a gentleman.
22: I look like a cat. Like, you made a great point.
1: Having said that, I did look at the photo she was working
22: on. And it was pretty bang on.
1: And it was bang on.
22: Bang on.
17: Oh, really?
22: So, props to Natalie. She's done a great job.
0: Yeah.
22: I was offended when I saw my face, but then I looked at the photo she was working from, and I was like, bang on, Natalie.
17: She's nailed it, yeah.
22: Bang on.
17: She so who picked the photo?
22: Yeah, that's good. No, we had to do it, and I thought we were sort of both making that face.
1: But it turns out you're the only one capable of making that face.
22: Unfortunately.
1: Hey, Bakes, there was talk yesterday that a former teammate of yours, premiership player, Perth lad, Nathan Broad from Richmond, that he's already told Richmond he's done in Victoria. Moving back, would you love to see your former teammate in the Eagles colours next year?
17: Yeah, of course. Like, Brody's a close mate and played a lot of footy together, and I know his game really well, and I think he would help us a lot. His leadership, just his understanding of role and demanding of his teammates would be great for a team like us and where we're at. But, yeah, I've had a few conversations with him, and he's keen to come back, whether it's playing or coaching, and leave that up to the club. But, yeah, we'd love him at West Coast. That's for sure. He'd be a great asset.
1: Do you walk into the club and say, Donnie? Hey, Pikey, hey, CEO, go get the recruiters, bring them in. Yeah, Skipper, do you have the power just to bring everyone into a room and say, and you're right on the whiteboard?
17: After a couple of wins earlier in the year, I can come in there and say, Pikey, but when we lose, I'm going the other way.
1: So we've got Brisbane this week, so we'll be in there on Monday morning. Yeah. If you get over the top of
17: Pikey,
1: Brisbane.
17: Come on, mate, did you see the score on the weekend?
1: Nathan Broad, bang, we need him.
22: Hey, Bakes, Harley Dersma had a couple of highlight goals over the weekend. They live together, obviously.
17: Yeah.
22: They get big heads. Do they sort of egg each other on a little bit, or are they still very cool, calm, collected, not the place?
17: No, they are very cool, calm, and collected, but there's a lot of confidence in that house, that's for sure.
1: Yeah,
17: but,
1: not short of confidence.
17: Yeah, not short of confidence. I mean, it's bloody awesome. You can see what they do on the weekend. They don't think they're better than anyone else, but they go out there and they're banging goals from 60 and from the pocket and... probably chirping each other back at home, whose is better. So, it's pretty awesome to see for us.
1: Dusty Martin, famously, the kids call it a Dusty Martin when you stiff arm someone.
17: Yeah.
1: Harley Reid's getting very good at it. Mm. If you were doing tackle training at training and you've got to try and tackle one or the other, Dusty or Harley, who stiff armed do you reckon? Is Dusty still the king of the stiff arm?
17: Well, I haven't been able to tackle either of them,
22: Dusty's
17: both pretty good. Like, honestly, I barely ever saw Dustin get caught at training.
1: Yeah.
17: Harley gets caught sometimes.
1: Okay, you know,
17: From the third bloke coming in.
1: Yeah,
17: so.
1: But Dusty always got past the third bloke as well.
17: It seemed like that, but my memory's shot, so.
1: That's all right. And Brisbane this week, tough challenge. They've sort of found a little bit of form, but, we'll put them away by three-quarter time, I'd imagine.
17: That'd be nice, it's going to be a tough game, but I feel like we're playing as good as footy as we have since.
1: Absolutely.
17: You know,
1: consistent, combative, I like it.
17: Who knows? We feel like we're up for the fight and been playing good footy, and it's a great challenge over the next 2 weeks for us against the two best teams.
1: I get Freo the week after.
17: Yeah, yep, it'll be good.
1: Oh, if you beat those two, Pikey, you got to sign Brody.
0: Here's
1: the deal.
0: Oh, okay, perfect. Tickets from Ticketmaster for the game this Saturday, 6:10 start at Optus Stadium. You can hear it live here on 92.9 Triple M in the listener app from 5:15. It's on 7, mate, from 5:30, then switches to the main channel 7 from 6:10. You need to put on a big performance because these two are going to be in corporate boxes this weekend, by the way. So,
22: yeah. Oh, I have.

0: 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Bearings.
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3: 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Triple M.
1: Over in Atlanta in the United States, it was looking good for England for a little while in the semi-final. Of the
4: looking very World good. Cup.
1: Looking very good. They were 1-0 up. Then Argentina managed to get an equaliser.
4: Like,
1: or maybe it's going to be extra time. Maybe it's going to be penalties.
4: Mm.
1: And then this happens.
5: Messi. Oh, and England are in trouble. And maybe through Lautaro Martinez, they're going out to the semi-final stage. It's been header after header after header. And this one finds the back of the net.
0: Oh, absolutely devastating. Now, Argentina, 2-0.
1: 2-1.
0: 2-1, sorry. We'll do that again. Absolutely devastating. Argentina, 2-1. We did send our UK correspondent, Adam, to Crown, where it was absolutely heaving. Adam, good morning.
6: Good morning.
4: Oh, mate, Adam.
0: Oh,
4: no.
0: My heart breaks.
4: I'm getting the Kleenex, mate. I've got to clean these tears away. You better James Blunt for us for the voice. Adam, talk me through the emotion, the highs. You must have been thinking it was not only coming home, but you book your seat for the final in a couple of days' time.
6: Yeah, mate. First of all, Leachy, bang out of order to start the show saying England aren't as good at football as they think we are, mate. There's no need for that.
1: Did say that at 5:30, you're right.
6: There's no need for that, mate.
4: And from Triple M, 1,000 apologies, Adam, for Leachy's behaviour.
1: Not at all.
6: Thanks, Dave. I appreciate it. It's been sincere from you, mate. I appreciate that. Look, it was tense in there, mate. It was proper tense, and then the goal went in, and we just sat back, didn't we? Like, we just let them attack us, and it just, you got this awful feeling, and then that Messi fella, he's all right at football, isn't he?
0: Yeah, he's pretty good. Adam, what was it like at Crown? Because our producer, Maddie, went and just sent some videos where it looked like you couldn't even get in.
6: I actually blagged my way in.
0: Yeah,
6: so I dropped you guys' name, and right. they somehow just let me walk in. So
0: welcome.
6: which was lucky, because I wasn't going to queue in that line for 2 hours to not move. So
4: no.
6: Thank you, Triple M.
4: Funny you say that. Last time I dropped our names at Crown, they asked me to leave the other way. So Adam, I don't know. Look, I'm somewhat an expert of soccer. I watch the under fives play on a Saturday from time to time. Mm. I felt like you took the foot off the throat. They were the manager, too defensive.
6: Yeah, I think it worked against Mexico, didn't it? And I think we just sort of went for that. Let's sit back and back our team to defend it. And you can't let Messi have the ball that much, really. And I don't know how they kept winning all those headers. Like, their average size of their team's probably 5'4". We got a 6'7" massive fella, Dan Burns, and somehow they're winning every header in the box, mate. So work that one out.
0: Adam, did English supporters at Crown far outweigh Argentina, or...?
6: They did, yeah, they did. But obviously there was a bit of noise when that second went in, and you could hear a pin drop from England fans. I will say they embarrassed themselves at the end. A few of them were kicking off, and just embarrassing, really.
4: And the English mob would have just headed home, like they're lining up to join the church.
6: It was England fans that were kicking off.
4: Oh,
6: mate.
4: Right. Okay.
6: We've lost, we've been beat, we beat by the better team, and there's no need to be giving it large as we're leaving, mate.
0: Adam, the most important question, did you enjoy the 250, the drinks with a mate or two?
6: One of my mates, his brother Jamie, he certainly did enjoy himself. So
4: is Jamie alive, or what's he? I need to hear from him.
6: He is live.
7: I had a fantastic time.
4: Hey, Jamie, have you got another? Yeah, give us a little chant or something, Jamie. Give us something.
7: Jamie. I was upset. I was very, very...
6: They want a song, mate.
7: Oh. Hey, Jude.
1: Oh.
7: Don't make it bad.
0: Get the phone torch out.
6: That's enough from you, mate.
0: Okay. He's living his best life.
4: Oh, boy. Now, is there work today or anything, or do we just go home and get in the bed and pretend it never happened?
6: There is work, mate, unfortunately, and if anyone calls me asking for help, I'm going to say, what do you want?
1: Yeah. So,
6: I owe about 3 regional managers a coffee because I stupidly bet that England were going to win the whole World Cup.
4: Yeah.
6: So,

0: I'm out of pocket. Yeah. No, anyway, mate, you live on, mate. We'll win the Euros in 2 years.
1: Lammy came in with a tear in her eye, and I had to wipe the tears away. She rode the bumps with the English.
2: I really did. I'm upset, Adam, but you've been an absolute delight. We've loved getting to know you. So thank you so much for getting up and enjoying yourself, and we're very sorry that it's not coming home. Sorry.
0: Leechy. I take back every good thing I said about Leechy.
1: Mate, I'm with you. I'm sorry. He lied to your face the other day, too, when I asked whether he wanted England to win or not.
3: He said yes.
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10: Bryan Adams in the house.
11: Hello, hello, hello.
12: Well, of course, you were tied up with the opening ceremony, would you call it? The FIFA World Cup, what was that, about 2 or 3 weeks ago? You performed for them. Have you got a soccer background?
11: Yeah, I mean, it was the one sport, that and rugby, for me. So, quite happy to be there supporting the football. Why not? Brilliant.
13: Bryan, when you say rugby, you have to be specific because we have two types of rugby here in Australia. We have rugby league.
11: I know. I've been to see both.
13: Okay, the NRL, of course, and then rugby union. And we are in the company of one of the great Wallabies of all time, Greg Marto Martin.
14: Are you aware of him? He's a fullback during the 90s.
15: Greg Martin.
14: He's here.
11: Now, Greg.
12: Yeah, okay, Bryan. Hey, listen, I beat Canada easily. We gave it to you guys one day.
11: Yeah, whatever.
12: But Bryan, as soon as we mentioned we were going to talk to you, Margo started singing every one of your songs, unfortunately. Do you find your mainly appeal is to girls around 40, between 40, 30 and 50?
11: I haven't worked it out, mate, but, you know, whatever it takes.
13: As long as it's them that's throwing the knickers on stage, right, and not men your age, Marto.
14: Yeah, what gets thrown on stage nowadays, Bryan? You still getting stuff thrown up there?
11: Nah.
13: How, what was the wildest thing that ever got thrown at you on the stage? Was it a beer and you cracked it and drank it or something like that?
11: I don't know if you saw the video a couple of years ago, but there was a guy run up on stage and grabbed the mic from me and started singing.
13: Was he any good? Because I like to sing as well. I often take the microphone in here and have a little sing-along. The boys don't really rate it very much.
11: Well, he didn't last very long because the security guards tackled him. It was like a rugby union game. It was like feet coming out everywhere. And like,
14: yeah, but Bryan, I have seen that moment. You just reminded me. You handled it so well. This guy comes up, Margo, and he starts singing, and he gets tackled by security. And Bryan, your band is such a well-oiled machine. He just points to the band, and they go bang right from where the guy finished, straight into it's summer of '69, right? And you guys just all pick up and continue the song.
11: Yeah, he was keen. And what's interesting is actually, if you see the video, there's one angle where he mashes his head against the front of the stage.
12: Oh.
11: But even though he hit himself in the head, he still managed to scramble up and grab the mic from me.
14: Yeah.
13: Summer of 69, we played a little grab, actually, on our show yesterday of you answering a reporter's question of what the song title was about. And you simply quite say, no, it's not about the year. It's about making love. It's a sexual reference.
16: I want to ask you about Summer of 69.
17: Sure.
16: Is it biographical?
17: A lot of people think it's about the year, but actually it's more about making love in the summertime. To use the 69 as a sexual reference.
16: Ah, okay.
13: Where does that song come from? Is it from your own lovemaking experience?
11: Well, the song was originally called The Best Days of My Life. And then I just threw that Summer 69 as a joke at the end of the song. And, you know, I was just having a laugh with my friend Jim. So that's the story.
14: We're interested in the name Brian here at Triple M. We've got a lot of listeners who are named Brian. There's a lot of famous Brians in Australia too. We've got Brian Taylor, who used to play AFL, Brian Toto, who plays NRL now, Brian Fletcher, Brian from the Siggy Pack, of
13: Brian
14: course.
13: Brian Brown, the actor.
14: Brian Brown's a huge Australian actor, that's right. Do you know many other Brians? Is Brian a bit of a Canadian name as well?
11: There's Brian Ferry, there's Brian May. Okay. There's a few Brians out there. I got to say, though, I really, really like the way the Australians say my name.
12: Brian.
11: It's not, they don't say Brian. They say Brian.
13: Brian.
12: Brian, can I wrap something up? Our producer has told us that you love your gardening and growing exotic plants, but we are probably the lawn and garden care station here in Brisbane. Would you?
11: That's interesting. How come?
12: Well, it's just
11: because of
14: his fascination, Brian. Marto loves, he calls it lawn porn.
12: Lawn porn. Yeah. Do you mow first? This is a perennial question. Do you mow first or do the
11: edges? You guys have lost me. What's lawn porn?
12: Oh, it's the admiration of lawns, of other people's lawns. Do you have that in Canada?
11: There might be, but there's a lot of hedges in Canada.
12: Oh, you're more a hedging nation.
14: Well, ask him the question anyway, if he did have a lawn.
12: Yeah. If you had a lawn, which probably doesn't happen well, because we have very lush lawns here, would you do the edges first or do the mowing first?
11: I would probably do the mowing first.
12: Yeah, and then tidy up around where the lawn does.
11: I mean, because if I, you know, judge other parts of my body, you know, I would shave first.
12: Yes.
11: Yeah.
14: Right. Yes.
11: And then go for the bits that are straggling around.
14: And then do the edging. That's a wonderful manscaping chat with Brian Adams. No other radio station is getting that.
12: Right.
11: You got it, guys.
14: We'll be running to you, Brian, when you get down here. Rolling with the Punches. The Roll with the Punches Tour playing Brisbane Entertainment Centre March 1. Frontier Pre-Sale starts this Friday. Get on board, Brian Adams. We'll see you back in Australia very soon, my friend. Thanks for your time.
11: Thanks, guys. Nice talking to you. I'm just going to go off and do a bit of edging.
12: Oh, hold on.
14: Triple M.
12: Don't look that up on Google.
18: Triple M Breakfast.
14: But an unbelievable edition of this.
19: Almost nearly died.
14: 133353, or hit us on the burner phone, 0484101045. A 61-year-old man was partially pulled through a cabin window after it dislodged on a Ryanair Boeing 737 shortly after takeoff from the Greek city of Thessaloniki. I'm not even going to try and pronounce that.
13: I like it.
14: Apologies if you're on the way to the airport.
13: For once, you aren't able to pronounce a word.
14: Thessaloniki.
13: Give it to me. I'll be able to say it. You watch.
14: We don't want to get cancelled. Almost nearly died, but here's some of the audio from the news last night.
20: This is the window that almost took Lubisha Karavic to his death.
14: So he's hanging half out, half in, and his wife's on the other side of the plane.
20: Svetlana was sitting across the aisle from her 61-year-old husband. I turned toward him and saw that part of his body had already been pulled through the window, she says.
14: The top part, the part that you really need to survive, the brain and the head and the lungs.
13: The upper torso.
14: The upper torso.
13: So there was an engine explosion, from what I remember, an engine explosion which shattered the glass. And that, what sort of force suction? Like, that's pretty intense.
14: All the air just goes out of the plane because there's no air up there.
13: Yeah.
14: And he was caught up in the air. And then he was somewhere
13: out the window. Plane,
14: just hanging out. You know, those dogs.
13: What do they grab onto his feet?
14: There's dogs on the highway just with their hair out there. But unfortunately,
13: just needed some fresh air, feeling a little motion sickness.
14: It's minus 60 degrees up there. The bunch of passengers got around him and just hung onto his feet. He was out there for like 2 minutes.
20: She held onto his legs. Two other passengers held on too. Together, we managed to pull him back inside. His upper body was severely disfigured. His arm was badly injured and there was blood everywhere.
14: There's a few wives listening right now if they saw their husband half out the plane.
21: I'm
13: and we paid the insurance.
14: You're on your own, champion.
13: This is why I stay a bit chubby, because I like sitting on the window seat, so I can take that, you know, airplane window shot, you know, of you coming into Sydney and you go, oh, landing in Sydney, look at me, I'm so cool.
14: So if Corey ever says, hey, babe, you know, maybe let's join the gym together, maybe we could go, no, listen.
13: No, I'm staying chubby so that I don't get sucked out that bloody window.
14: If I'm ever on a Ryanair Boeing 737 and the window explodes, you'll be the idiot. I'll be safe.
13: I won't even get past my boobs at this stage.
19: Triple M Breakfast.
14: One of the great losers in Brisbane, you, Margot Parker. I don't mean
13: Anthony
14: losing.
13: Anthony Albanese actually called me a loser. Oh, joke's on you now, loser.
14: Yeah, tipping competition, I remember that.
13: Not loser. In favour.
14: No, but you lose things from time to time, and your son then loses even more.
13: He's inherited it.
14: And you get angry at him, and he was actually lost property the other day to pick something up, and he said, Mum, while I'm here, do you want me to get your jacket?
13: I've got a jacket at the school you lost left. Property.
14: Yes.
13: From a luncheon that we had.
14: He's inherited that from you. Texts are coming in about losing stuff. 0484101045.
13: Anonymous writes in, my stepdaughter lost her iPhone while she was stomping around the house. She launched into a tirade, accusing her brothers of stealing it and lying to her face. It was a full-blown tantrum. The neighbours could hear her, and eventually she looked down. The phone was in her hand the whole time. I've done this. You know, sunglasses on the head, keys in your pocket. Yeah. You know, you just... a bit mindless sometimes. Mm. I get a little bit like that. Just,
14: one
13: you know,
14: time in here,
13: too many things going on and you just become a bit mindless.
14: You thought you'd lost your headphones and you had them on at the actual time and you were talking to us on air and you were panicked about, not where are my headphones?
13: Where are my headphones?
19: This is the best bits of Marto, Margo and Dan. 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
5: Rightio, easy cash on the line here. Thanks to Alinta Energy. We're going to go. Oh, no. We've got a Kirsty or a Christy. You guys have to
6: It's a what?
7: It's a Kirsty.
5: Okay. Thirsty Kirsty.
8: Kirsty with a Y or an IE, Kirsty?
7: With a Y, Margo.
8: The only way to spell it, isn't it, Kirsty?
7: Exactly.
5: I still think you guys need to get together in some sort of annual Kirsty meeting, an AKM, and sort out your Kirsties or your Christy.
7: I'm up for that.
5: Would you be willing to change to Christy, or are you happy to stick with Kirsty and convince
7: the
5: others?
7: No, I'm going to stick with Kirsty.
5: It's never going to get solved.
8: Did Christy come from Christina? You know, like, was it a shortening of Christina to Christy? Tina? I've got a girlfriend, Christina, and I call her Tina. Anyway,
5: even the Kirsty listening right now is becoming disinterested in this chat. $150 cash. Alinta Energy, you ready to go, Kirsty?
7: I think so.
8: Can I just ask a quick question?
5: Kirsty,
8: do you have children that read books growing up?
7: Did I have children that read books growing up? Yeah. Yes,
8: okay,
7: very much.
8: Okay. I have a book question for you.
5: 60 seconds. You're going to start with that one, and then I'll start the timer after you get it out. Is it more complicated? All right, go.
7: Oh, no. Now I'm nervous.
8: There was a set of books called The Diary of a What Kid?
7: Wimpy.
8: Yeah, thank you.
5: Very good.
8: You know those green things that you light on fire and it lets out a smoke? It's called a Mozzie what?
7: Coil.
8: Yeah. When you are at a river and the water is going one way, it's said to be going down what?
7: Downstream.
8: Yeah. You know when there's a word and it's spelt a certain way or you say it a certain way, it's called the something spelling of, or, you know, you pronounce it how it's spelt. That's confusing. Yeah. You know the thing that we carry around in our hands that has basically our whole life on it, an Apple eye what?
7: Phone.
8: Yeah, phone. Use that word and then add the little thing that beds itself into your skin when you go in the bush.
5: Really good.
8: Like a paralysis.
7: 10. I don't know.
8: Paralysis. What? Your dogs get them. You worm them. Tick. Yeah. Phonetics. Yes.
7: Phonetics.
5: That's four.
8: And then when you go to the bank.
5: Someone celebrated too early. You're a phonetic. Yes. And lean back. Damn it. Hey, that was brilliant. Phone tick. Well done.
7: That was terrible because I'm a school teacher and that just didn't even click with me.
8: Phonetic, isn't that when it looks the way it's spelt and then that's how you say it or something?
5: Oh, you spell it out phonetically. Right?
8: Yeah. Spell it out phonetically.
5: And amazingly, the word phonetic is not spelled phonetically because it starts with a
8: P. With a PH instead of an F.
5: One of the great ironies of English. Sorry, Kirsty. Let's go over to the starfish here, Jody and
8: Mount Cotton.
5: $150.
9: Sorry,
5: Kirsty.
9: Sucks to be
5: you. The girls are doing it.
8: We have conditioned our listeners.
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5: You go the double basket, Jody?
9: Yeah,
5: I'm
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5: We won't be there to enjoy paradise there. We're there strictly for work purposes, Margo.
8: Yes.
5: We'll be taking charts.
8: There'll be no drinking.
5: Yeah, well, that's what you tell your boss anyway, if you want to come along.
8: Line graphs and data and statistics and team building activities, upskilling, conferences, seminars.
5: Which is what we're telling our bosses.
8: Yes, obviously. Our listeners are bringing their skills to the work trip so that we can teach others and educate.
5: Yeah, one of Marto's skills is drinking rum.
10: Because I am the rum lord.
8: But no, there'll be none of that.
5: Don't tell your boss that bit, though, okay? 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Tell us how you can upskill us at Triple triplem.com.au if you want to come along. Read out this text we got, though.
8: Beck from Manly West got in touch with us. She said, hey, guys, I've got some tea from a work trip that we had a few years ago. Two of my colleagues had told their partners that the meeting was running late. They would have to miss their flights home, meaning that they would have to spend an extra night down in Sydney for this conference. Mm. The wife of the man found out that it was a lie, and obviously they were hooking up. By the time we all got back to work the following Tuesday, she had kicked him out of the house.
5: It's a classic, isn't it, when you come home and all your stuff's on the lawn?
8: Yeah.
5: Yeah. You've got to be really sure that they've done something
8: wrong.
5: Because it's a lot of effort to move it all out if you're wrong in that incident.
8: But, you know, when you spend a lot of time with somebody at work and, you know, you, I guess, talking about, you know, things that are intelligent and, you know, you've got ideas bouncing back and forth. You know, you don't have those same sort of conversations at home with your partner when you're in the depths of kids and, you know, housework and life and finances and ooh. So that work partner, like we saw the HR guy and the CEO, the HR lady and the CEO at the Coldplay concert getting it on in the booth.
5: Why are you looking at me like that? Why have you taken your jacket off?
8: I wore a low-cut top today for you, Daniel.
5: Put that on, yeah. Do you want to do work affairs,
8: but
5: busting?
8: It happens, you know, like, I'm not condoning it. I don't like it. I think, you know, if you're not interested in your partner anymore, you should give them the respect and the dignity that, you know, you've spent all that time together, let them know you don't want to be with them anymore, then go about your ways.
5: Do you worry about Corey and heels? Do they ever go out to breakfast together? Do they hit the sauna?
8: It's pretty sexy heels.
5: Yeah, he is. Good with his hands.
8: Not just work trips, office Christmas parties, you know, like after work. Drinks, one thing leads to another, alcohol gets involved, and then all of a sudden...
5: What?
8: You know?
5: I don't know.
8: You regret things that you did maybe the night before the next morning.
5: Tell us about those things that you regret. 133353 right now. This will not be condoned on our work trip, of course. We are there to be serious
8: about
5: things.
8: Yes, and we will make sure that your husbands or wives keep it above the lines.
5: You're getting all weird and nervous now.
8: I'm bored.
5: Mary from the Grange, we're talking work trips, maybe gone awry.
8: Christmas parties where, you know, you dabbled in another co-worker and you shouldn't have.
5: You weren't looking at the chart. You were looking at Trevor.
8: Just with those drunk eyes going, oh, maybe.
5: Should have picked a hotter name than Trevor.
8: Mary from the Grange met her husband on a work trip. We were both dating other people in our department when sparks began to fly over a couple of after-seminar drinks. Oh. We've now been married for 14 years and have three kids. And in a twist of fate, the two people that we were dating ended up getting together and also have been married since.
5: Perfect.
8: We weren't invited to their wedding.
5: No, of course not.
8: But no, that's fine.
5: Perfect switcheroo.
8: Everything happens for a reason. Sometimes it's not meant to be and sometimes it's meant to be for other reasons.
5: Just make it work. If your partner shacks up with some other person, just hook up with their ex.
8: If I'm having an affair, I am not ever not being with that person ever again. I will make sure that that affair works. Do you know what I mean? Like, if I leave my husband for somebody else, there's no way that that is not working.
5: Yeah, it's just an ego thing. Yeah. Because you're fully invested in this new thing.
8: And you know what they say? The grass isn't always greener on the other side. It's greenest where you urinate on it. Where you order it.
5: Now,
8: Nick,
5: who was the person at work here? You promised there was someone.
8: No, I don't think I can.
5: Was it a newsreader hooking up with someone?
8: I discussed it with my producers and they've said, probably best to keep that one tucked in the back pocket, Margot.
5: Okay. Does he work here anymore, though?
8: No, he doesn't work here anymore. Still in the industry.
5: Video content guy.
8: No.
5: Hooking up with a newsreader.
8: No. Right,
5: do some digging on the internet. You might be able to discover who it
8: Mick
5: is.
8: Mick from Red Bank Plains, though, 133353. Was it you involved in a workplace affair or someone you know?
4: Well, someone I know, mate, because I was back in the 90s, I used to put the R in reptile. We were in the military. We went overseas to Malaysia for a non-combative trip. And me and my best mate, we went over there. And I was a medic, so I couldn't say anything about what happened to him. And our wives were best friends. So he divulged in some extracurricular activity and got himself a little bit of an infection. So when my wife came to me saying that his partner was devastated and crying, that he wouldn't touch her when he got back from a trip, because usually we're quite amorous when we get back from trips. And, he wouldn't touch her. So she was coming to, his wife was coming to my wife saying, what's going on? Oh, and I couldn't say anything.
5: Now you're involved in all of it, Mick. So did you get him some antibiotics to sort everything out? Are you like actually...
4: Yeah, I did.
5: You're complicit in the whole thing, you dirty reptile.
4: The thing is, I couldn't say because I'm bound by medical incompetence.
8: Of course. Until now, of course, yeah. Mick.
5: No, you're sad.
4: Until now, yeah.
8: Yeah, yeah. Where it's incompetence.
4: I'm no longer in the military, so I don't care.
8: Pete, between Dan and I and yourself. We won't tell anyone, I promise. Exactly. Can I just say, though, Mick, are you watching the World Cup this morning? Are you a soccer fan?
4: No, I'm on my way to work, unfortunately.
8: Do you
4: if
8: care?
4: I wasn't, I would be.
8: Do you care which way the result goes?
4: I wouldn't mind England winning just because they haven't won it for so long.
8: Well, sorry to disappoint you, but Argentina have just scored. It's 2-1.
5: Hey, good work from you holding out.
8: Oh,
5: both
8: mate,
5: of us.
8: I didn't want to do a Luke Bonner in between your, you know, chlamydia story, but anyway.
5: Yeah, which chlamydia, you reckon?
8: Oh, I'm not sure.
5: I guess so.
8: It's the most notorious one, isn't it?
5: Yeah. All right, 2-1 in the Soccer World Cup. Argentina is up. If you want to come along to our work trip, there'll be no chlamydia there. It's going to be all above board, all right? Everyone is going to be there with graphs and charts, and we're just going to head down bum up.
8: But if there is, you know, at the end of it all, your dad is a doctor. Oh, maybe he could fill out a little script on the side.
5: My honourable father into your chlamydia stories.
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5: One of your four children who go to three different schools, which actually kind of leads into what you want to talk about. You've made your life very complicated.
8: I've made my life very difficult.
5: And you get distracted, don't you?
8: I do. I get distracted. There's a lot going on in my brain and there's a lot happening, which sometimes is why I don't have all the words here, because there's too much going on and I can't all get it out. But anyway, I'm going to try. And I want you to lean into this, 133353, if you have a child that is similar to what I'm about to tell you. I think I have the most expensive kid in the world. Outside of the school fees that we are paying, he loses the most amount of stuff. And we've had an incident this week. What are we? 2 days back in, 3 days back into the school week. They went back Tuesday, Wednesday, Thursday. Okay. Third day of school today. He's lost his second pair of shoes.
5: Second in 2 days is unbeatable. He's only gone to school 2 days. He's lost a pair of shoes per day.
8: I think he lost them last term. Okay. So let's give him that almost slight amount of credit. But his school shoes went missing, right? Now, he does a lot of after-school training. You know, once they get in their PE uniform, they have to get back into their school uniform during the day. And then he has rugby training in the afternoons. And then he leaves from rugby training to go to Dolphins training up at Redcliffe, or he goes down to Browns Plains for league training. So he's a little bit all over the place. And he does take two or three bags to school for all the different things that he requires. So I'm going to give him that little bit of credit. He spends 2.5 hours on the bus every morning to get to school. It is a process, and there is a lot to be mindful of. However, he has lost his second pair of shoes, I think, in two terms, right? The first pair of shoes, brand new shoes, new school, needed a pair of nice black lace-up dress shoes, leather. We went out and we bought those at Mathers, right? And they're not cheap. They're 200 and something bucks. Because he's a man now. He's got a size 12 foot. He needed, you know, like big boy shoes. And, you know, they're 200 bucks. So anyway, so we've spent the $200 on the bloody school shoes. I should have just gone to Kmart.
5: 100%.
8: Like I wanted to. Yeah. And I don't know why I didn't. I thought, no, new school, fancy school, you know, maybe he might need some nice ones.
5: Go to Vinny's, get a dead man shoes.
8: Mate, I should have.
5: Get some old school black loafers.
8: Because he doesn't regard clearly the money that I have spent on him. So we lose those shoes, right? So what does he do in the meantime? Because I said, I'm not buying you another pair of shoes. You need to find them. They'll be in your locker, one of your bags. They'll be at one of the venues, the many venues that you visit before and after school. So what does he do? He borrows his dad's R.M. Williams black leather boots. I just need a pair of boots. I'll just wear them for this week, Mum, until my shoes turn up.
5: $600?
8: Yeah, a couple hundred bucks. I think I got them down at Harbour Town at the outlet. So maybe let's say $375. He's now lost those. As of this week, he goes to school on Tuesday wearing another pair of shoes. And I said, mate, where are your shoes? Oh, I think they're in my locker. I said, you said that about the last pair.
5: Just now. Look. But how frustrating is that? I think they're in my locker. Just look in your locker.
8: I said, have you been to Lost Property?
5: It's easy to confirm.
8: Have you been to Lost Property? And he says, no, I haven't been to Lost Property, but have you been to Lost Property, Mum? Because your jacket is at Lost Property that you left at the long lunch.
5: You told us about that on air.
8: I got an email yesterday.
5: That's still there. That's 3 months ago. Didn't the woman leave her dress there?
8: I was like, irony of me telling my son that he loses too much stuff and when I'm over here losing my own things. Hey, Margo, spoke to you at the end of last term in regards to your lost jacket. I still have it here in the office for you to come and pick up. Not sure if you're coming on the weekend. again for rugby, but if so, we can arrange for you to get it back.
5: This long lunch got so loose, didn't a woman leave her dress there?
8: Well, when someone I rang, I said, look, I think this is the last place I wore this jacket. Can you just check to see if someone handed in enough for the lunch? And she said, oh, let me have a look. So she goes out the back. She comes back and she says, actually, I do. I have your jacket. But also, did you go home with no dress on? Because we have a dress, some lady's dress in Lost Property. And I said, well, what sort of dress is it? What size? Is it a good brand?
5: Check the tags.
8: Maybe it's mine.
5: I understand the accusation
8: but
5: of
8: Apple
5: you going home without
8: far
5: your dress.
8: From the tree, right?
5: Well, Apple doesn't fall far from the tree. He is your Apple to the core.
8: Yeah.
5: You're both losers. And I don't mean that in like a loser in life. You just you lose a lot of stuff.
8: I do lose things. Sometimes I just misplace them. You know that they're somewhere. You just don't know where.
5: It's like words in your brain.
8: Yeah.
5: They're in there.
8: They're in there somewhere. 133353. Lost Property. Do you have the most expensive kid in Brisbane?
5: The biggest loser.
8: The
5: biggest loser.
8: I want to find the biggest loser of Brisbane. Yeah. Belts, you know, laptops. Like, they leave their computers on the bloody bus out of the sun. Jagger, I had to drive down to the bus depot to go and pick up his laptop because he left it on the bus. Hats, blazers, whatever it is. What has your kid lost? Because I've now resorted, because it's expensive, I've now resorted to telling them just to go to the Lost Property box, go to the Lost and Found.
5: And take something.
8: And just take something. If you're missing a hat, it's because somebody else has picked up someone's picked up these boots, probably out of the gym and gone, oh, free pair of RMs. Thank you.
5: When Wiley loses all his clothes, he'll be wearing your friend's dress.
8: And my jacket.
5: I'm here from school.
8: I'm not great at it either. I lost a pair of shoes that still kills me to this day. 10 years ago, I lost them. But Corey never loses anything. And so I understand Wiley's mindset, because we are pretty much the same people. Our brains work the same way. Corey is the complete opposite. He almost has OCD, you know, like he's very particular. He's very meticulous. He knows where all of his things are all the time, which is annoying, right? Because we get on the plane coming back from Townsville. Who's got a set of headphones and who doesn't? He's got his little AirPods because I've lost mine. I don't know which handbag they're in.
5: Oh, you are my wife.
8: Yeah, I'm like, which handbag did I leave them in? Where are they again?
5: I buy AirPods. I reckon every 3 months we get a brand new set of AirPods.
8: So small.
5: We're looking for the biggest loser in Brizzy.
8: Matty from Dinmore, Texas. He reckons it's a boy thing. My son came home from footy training on Monday missing his right school shoe, left footy boot and the skins he wears under his footy shorts, which was a little concerning considering he was wearing footy shorts when he walked through the bloody door.
5: How they do it is amazing. Losing one shoe. Tarn in Zilmere, 133353. You got a loser in your life?
8: Tarn.
5: Or is it you?
0: Oh, yeah, it's me.
8: Oh, we're losers together, Tarn. What do you lose?
0: Yeah, it's all good. So I was at the Stock Exchange Hotel for an All Blacks versus France game a few weeks ago now. And, yeah, I didn't come home with my All Blacks shirt.
8: Did you have another shirt underneath your All Blacks jersey?
0: Oh, I had another shirt in my bag, which apparently I just got my shirt off at the table and put the other shirt on.
5: Yeah, spinning it around your head like a helicopter tarn? Is that the style of celebration you were doing? Why'd you take it off?
0: Possibly. Who knows? And I also had a hip flask that was a gift for my 50th birthday, like the week or two prior, and I lost that with full of booze.
8: Oh, no.
0: And like a charge plug. Yeah, no, it was a good night.
8: Tarn, do you have a history of losing things or misplacing, because they're just lost until I find them again,
0: which sometimes
8: happens, doesn't it? You go, oh, where did I put that? And then it's not where you think you should have put it because you were lazy at the time and you put it somewhere else.
0: Oh, yes, I do that all the time, and then I find it. I'm like, woohoo!
8: Yes.
0: Lost a number of earrings over the years. Who knows where they ended up.
5: Tarn, if you were at a long lunch with Margot recently, we have your dress. Margot can pick it up after the show.
7: Triple M Breakfast.
5: Thursday morning, no Marto, with his gout flaring up a little bit, but he'll hobble in tomorrow like the true champion he is, and he'll join us then.
8: He's been soldiering on for weeks.
5: Yeah.
8: You know, sometimes you just got to give yourself a day and rest.
5: He must have had some seafood yesterday, and the gout has flared up. He'll be very sorry to be missing what I am calling a Hall of Fame. We're over in Perth, Margo. There was a car thief who was foiled during a getaway attempt at a Dan Murphy's car park.
8: Please don't tell me he stole a car that was a manual and he didn't know how to drive a manual.
5: We
8: have seen examples of that.
5: That's the greatest theft prevention, is
8: idiot.
5: Just drive a manual car. No,
8: this is why it's important to get your manual license, kiddies. If you ever want to steal a vehicle and it's a manual, you'll know how to get away.
5: Even worse than that, I'm pretty sure it looked like an automatic car. This bloke couldn't figure out the handbrake.
8: Oh.
5: So he was screeching around the Dan Murphy's car park, handbrake on, and this fella, Adam Breen, started filming it. thinking it was quite funny, and it was quite funny.
8: Well, that's what they do these days. They put it on TikTok and Snapchat.
5: Yeah, but this guy...
8: Show off to their friends.
5: Not only did he film it, he actually got involved, citizen's arrest, pulled the guy out of the car, and then there's video of him, there's screenshots on all the web, the news services of him with this guy in like a chokehold because he kept the camera running. Do we have the audio? You bloody betcha.
4: You are taking the piss. Oh, my God.
5: There's smoke everywhere.
8: He's trying to get away, but the handbrake's still on.
5: Handbrake on.
8: So, well, do you know what? I sympathise with this person because I sometimes get in my vehicle and you can never find it. It's either, you know, like the little push button on where your gear stick is. It could be on the floor, one of those push-in ones, and then you've got to push it in to pull it out. Yeah. Could be down the bottom on the side near the steering. Like, they put them in all different weird kind of places because I don't have just the old standard lever one where you push in the little button and you pull up the brake handle. Doesn't exist anymore. They're all electronic.
5: Ladies and gentlemen, this is a woman who buys a new car every 2 weeks to the point where she's confused where the handbrake is. Which car am I in now?
6: Triple M Breakfast.
5: Now, you just mentioned you're going for a bit of a recce,
8: a reconnaissance mission.
5: You go to Stratty early.
8: Yeah. We're going to be there at the end of July, but next weekend, they've got a bit of an event on. And you know, in my side time, I love a little bit of country music, and I go to CMC and some country music festivals and concerts, etc. And there is the Traveller Hoedown happening at the Stradbroke Hotel. The Traveller
5: Hoedown
8: happening next weekend at the Stratty Hotel, and me and some of my girlfriends have bought tickets to go along. There's going to be the pre-party on the ferry, the SeaLink ferry on the way over.
5: Yeah. It's a work trip, right? You're researching for the work trip, don't say.
8: Well, no, we've got the work trip. I'm going to be partying before the work
5: get
8: trip.
5: Get it out of your system.
8: Just get it out of my system so that we're all above board for the following week.
5: When it's serious.
8: It's a free event. So if you're already on Stratty, you can just go. The Stratty Hotel are putting it on from 1:30. But for those of us mainland dwellers who have to get over there, there is a pre-party on the SeaLink ferry. There's going to be DJ Nick at 35. He's going to be playing.
5: Hi, Nicka.
8: Yeah.
5: Yes.
8: He's going to be playing some country beats. And there's going to be some line dancing.
5: Sure. Yeah, buddy.
8: Cowgirl Surf Club are going to be there. They're going to teach you how to line dance and rope and all sorts of shenanigans.
5: Now get to the headline here.
8: And then we get to the Stratty Hotel. Yes. And Shannon Knoll, the one and only,
5: holy moly,
8: will be there. And I had an opportunity to see Knollsy at the Warwick Rodeo at the end of last year, but we were on the way out the gate, so I didn't actually get to see him perform, but I could just hear him. So we climbed up the fence to watch from the back of the stage, and he's as better than ever. I mean, he's good. He's like he's just stepped off the Australian Idol stage. Mm. He's still got the same amount of energy. That voice is incredible. And so I'm looking forward to seeing what Shannon Knoll's going to bring to the Stratty Hotel next Saturday.
5: Now, when you were a kid, if you flash forward into your life and saw yourself as a 41-year-old woman peering over a fence to watch Shannon Knoll, would you think your life has turned out the way you'd hoped?
8: The 18-year-old girl in me would have been proud, really? I'm sure, Dan.
5: It's Triple M.
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34: Overnight news.
35: Something I've never been aware of living here in Adelaide is that Rundle Mall smells of bird poo and apparently rotting bird feces.
36: Oh.
35: I didn't know this.
37: Since when?
35: I go in there a lot. I don't know, but
36: how
35: the council... Sorry?
36: How old are you?
35: 62.
36: You haven't smelled it before?
35: Never noticed.
36: Might not be an issue then.
35: No, it is, because the council, how's this, Adelaide City Council, has spent $24 million on consultants, not just for this.
36: Not just for the
35: But podium. This was one of the things they had to spend money on. They spent $70,000 to get an expert down there to tell them how to get rid of the...
37: Is it like...
36: $70,000 to get someone to go there.
35: They've spent $24 million on consultants in 18 months.
37: Yeah. What? I think...
35: $70,000 on bird experts.
37: Look, we don't actually, we can say, it sounds ridiculous, but there might be more to it.
35: And, yeah,
37: you know,
35: well,
37: just
35: must
37: driving
35: be.
37: Down there and having a look at the bird poo.
35: Yeah, yeah, for sure.
37: I mean, hey, as someone who has basically paid that in parking fees, I am skeptical.
36: If you're trying to get Ace Ventura there to work it out, then it might cost 70.
35: But, Loz, over the journey, tell me, if you say to your friends, I'll meet you in the Rundle Mall Saturday morning, does everyone go, oh, no, it stinks in
37: never.
35: There?
36: Never.
35: I've never heard of it.
37: Adelaide isn't a stinky place.
35: No.
37: We're very clean.
35: Well, someone's charging money for it.
37: I bet you someone... No, I'm not going to say this because I could get sued. No.
35: Okay.
37: I was going to say, if you wouldn't be surprised if someone's... family friend is a bird poo expert. You know what I'm saying?
35: So you just said it anyway.
37: I'm joking. That was satire. Joke.
35: Yeah.
37: Under codes, you're allowed to do that.
0: It takes the sting out of it.
36: Hey, Loz, I'm just delving into your territory here a little bit. A full dinosaur fossil has been sold, a T-Rex, 12 metres long, lived over 66, well, between 66 and 72 million years ago.
37: Whoa!
36: I had seven bidders bidding for this dinosaur. $71 million it got knocked down at. How good's that? How big's that?
0: That's 71 massive. Million.
36: $71 wow. million. Dollars.
37: Was it sold to a museum or
36: it
37: just
36: was
37: some
36: just
37: person?
36: Sold to some person who wanted to pay $71 million for
3: Adelaide
36: a dinosaur.
3: City Council. Someone.
36: Yeah, so yeah. I don't know what they're going to do with it. But
37: well, that's the scientists. I'm just reading about this. Scientists aren't necessarily happy because they like to keep a hold of these things and keep them for science.
0: Posterity.
37: Yeah. So we don't know what are they. Is this guy going to do to the dinosaur?
36: Oh, I don't know. He might dress it up and run around the streets and scare people.
37: Look at my dinosaur. Ain't she pretty?
3: Now, Loz, you've just been away on holidays in Bali. While you're away, you're the sort that posts every photo. Here I am with a cocktail. Here I am by the pool. Here I am.
37: I did a couple of little stories while I was there, but not a grid post till I got home.
3: Right. An ex-burglar is working with the police and security authority, says it's a no-no. Do not tell people by, you know, via Facebook or Insta or any of those things that, hey, we're away on holidays. The house is empty.
37: Yeah.
36: Little bit of a giveaway.
3: Yeah.
37: Well, someone was staying at my house.
3: Burglars love it. Oh, really? Okay.
37: Yeah.
36: So she just has to deal with the burglar coming in. That's all.
37: Yeah. Well, one of the reasons why I bought a ute was so it just looks like some big bloke's always home. I'm not even joking. Because it's a really good security measure. If they think, oh, some girl lives there by herself. Oh, she's, you know.
3: Yeah.
37: But her, oh, won't go there. Some angry tradie who hasn't had his invoices paid is living there.
3: Yeah. All right, and just to finish on a lighter note, we did like this story this morning, but this was in the US Parliament.
37: Mm.
3: There's a fellow, US Minority Senate Leader, whatever that means, Chuck Schumer, 75-year-old gent, was having a real crack at Donald Trump when this happened.
4: Now on Iran and the NDAA. When all the Trump administration can say about his disastrous war with Iran is that Vietnam was worse.
36: Well, let's go back.
3: Yeah.
37: Let's hear it again.
4: Now on Iran and the NDAA.
3: Not a bad fart, as it goes.
36: Yeah. He must be on the granola.
3: Yeah.
37: We needed that

0: very, you know what I mean? Like, didn't miss a beat.
1: Ironically.
2: You know what that means?
1: What?
2: He's done it a heap of
0: time. Yeah.
1: But he's ironically as well, yeah, but the batteries in his hearing aid are gone, I'd say, but could be.
0: That's what happened with my nan.
1: Yeah, I would
0: let him rip.
1: The irony is, he was talking about gas exports, among other things. No, he was. He was having a crack at
2: Should have sold that one.
0: Yeah. Who's exporting gas now, Chuck?
2: We've got a lot of gas.
3: It's Road Kits and Loz. Triple M.
4: Triple M's Road Kits and Loz for breakfast. Triple M
0: breakfast. Taylor Swift got married. I don't know if you guys are aware of this.
2: Yeah.
0: She shut down Times Square. And there was it Times Square? Madison Square Gardens. That's right. Yeah, sorry. After the wedding, the Swifties, like the real...
1: They swooped.
0: The little gremlins came out of their holes.
1: There's a looting going on.
0: And they scavenged through the remnants of the wedding party.
5: Finds included cigarette butts, plastic straws, scraps of fabric, candy wrappers, and a lone left AirPod. Genac says the trashy trinkets, packaged in his signature small cubes, sold out in just over 24 hours at $25 a pop. On his Insta, the artist called it as close to Taylor and Travis's big day as you could have gotten without an invite.
0: Yuck.
2: Oh, for cheers.
0: Give me that AirPod. It's still got some of your earwax on it. They're freaks. I can't with this. But yeah. People do like to take memorabilia from things. It doesn't have to be weird necessarily. Like, you know, there used to be stuff of like Britney Spears' leftover toast being sold from her hotel and things like that, which is just creepy. Yeah. But
2: if I was you got Sydney Sweeney's bathwater.
0: Oh!
2: Oh, dear God.
0: Yeah, but she was selling that. So yeah, that's a bit different.
6: That's actually fair.
0: Yeah, she had a bit of
1: agency. Let's say, hypothetically, I was at a Rolling Stones concert and Keith just flicks a, you know,
0: a flicks pick. From,
1: I'd pounce on it and go. And you'd have that for him. Yeah, that was Keith, you know.
0: Yeah, if
2: and
0: went
2: if
0: he
2: got desperate one day, you could sell it.
0: If you went into his dressing room afterwards and sniffed his jocks or something, that'd be a completely different. But that's what I'm saying. That's where it gets gross.
1: Yeah.
0: When it's like, because don't you have like a something from Albert and Over when it, like.
1: Yeah. Now, fortunately, when I was a young kid, they took out the white picket fence and put in a new one. I just happened to be walking past. There was a council worker. And I said, what are you doing with all those? He said, oh, they're going
2: to the
1: dump.
2: We're at Alberton.
1: Yeah. He said, they're going to the dump. He goes, you want one? I said, bloody oath. So, for me, because it's where I grew up.
0: Yeah,
1: I spent my whole life there.
2: Unlike Port Adelaide, they missed an opportunity there. They could have sold it.
1: Oh, no. And then I got one from Adelaide Oval as well. So I've got, and funny thing is, they just sit in my garage. I've got two white pickets.
0: But it's like a nice thing to just sort of have. Yeah.
2: Well, you put them in your backyard and make a little bit of a display of them.
1: Yeah, okay.
2: The shit. Well, anyway.
1: I mean, Rue, you've probably been spoilt with memorabilia in your lifetime, but is there anything that, you know...
0: Adelaide Oval, didn't people, when that wrapped up, didn't people get a piece of grass or something?
1: Turf.
2: I think some people might have stolen a bit of that. No, I haven't got much.
1: No. Loz?
0: Not me personally, but my friend does have a piece of the Colosseum at her house.
1: Right.
0: The
1: Colosseum.
2: Yeah. That's
0: a crime,
2: legal.
0: Actually. Yeah. So when she was...
2: Not your friend.
0: I'm not going to name any names. We no longer associate because of her crime against Italy.
1: Crime against history.
0: The people of the Colosseum. No, she was 19, went to the Colosseum on a Kentucky, and she put her hand against it at some point, and a bit of the rock sort of crumbled into her hand. And she went, oh, that's awesome. I've got a piece of the Colosseum.
2: Put it in her pocket. History.
0: What got back to the hotel, put it in her suitcase without even thinking, got home, unpacked, and went, oh, my God, I've got some of that rock from the... I've got some of the Colosseum.
1: No. See, this is why...
0: She's got some of the actual Colosseum in her house.
1: This is why it's in ruin.
0: I know.
2: You're an archaeologist.
1: Time it was pristine.
0: I know. Well, what's she going to do? Super glue it back onto the wall? Like, you know.
1: If you've got
0: leave
1: conscience.
0: Leave it there, probably.
1: Yeah.
0: But she didn't even think about it, and now she doesn't know what to do. She can't throw it out, obviously, but she feels like she's, you know, sitting on this, you know, piece of history. So we're talking weird memorabilia after the Swifties scavenged through... The remnants of Taylor Swift's wedding. They got, what do they got? An AirPod and a ciggy butt and.
2: Heaps of junk up.
0: And they were thrilled.
2: On
0: they weren't.
1: Plastic straws.
0: They weren't ashamed of themselves either. No. They were like, yes.
1: So what have you got? What have you managed to.
0: What's your memorabilia?
1: Scavenge from somewhere.
2: Let's go to Mitchell Park. G'day, Jim. What have you got?
7: G'day, how are you?
1: Are you good?
7: Yeah, I went to the Metallica concert recently in Adelaide. Bloody great concert.
1: Yeah.
7: And ended up going backstage. Because I work for a charity and spoke to their sound guy, and he's like, oh, I'm like, do you mind if I take a few pics, mate? He's like, he's even better. He unwound Kirk Hammett's played guitar whammy bar and gave it to me. Oh.

0: What's a whammy bar?
1: It's the thing that goes on the tremolo to make it like go up and down.
2: It's like a little rock with your hands.
1: So I've got one of his guitars anyway, so I just chucked it on mine. I tripled the value of it.
3: Wow. Well done, Jimbo.
4: Well done, Jim.
5: That's very cool.
2: That's very generous.
3: Yeah. Let's head to Mono Para West. G'day, Michael. What have you got?
6: Morning, guys. I've got a piece of coal from the Flying Scotsman, which is, I don't know if you've heard of it, but it's a
4: piece of locomotive coal.
6: piece of coal.
4: That's great.
6: From the Flying Scotsman. It made a visit to South Australia. I think back in the late 80s it was. I was a member of the 2L CFS.
4: Yeah.
6: And it came out of 2L, so we went around, loaded it back up with water so it could make steam. Obviously, it's a steam locomotive.
4: Yeah.
6: And, they...
3: Where do you keep your piece of coal?
2: Yeah.
6: In the back shed, actually.
2: Yeah. What happens if you accidentally get it confused with another piece of coal?
4: Good question.
2: How do you differentiate?
6: I would depreciate it, wouldn't it?
4: Hey, Michael, that'll be hard to beat. Coal from the Flying Scotsman. Right, yeah. Matthew at Semaphore. What have you got, Matthew?
7: How you going, all? I went to America a few years back, and I was at Alcatraz, and out in the yard they've got like a diamond, baseball diamond, and on the home plate there was a bit fraily, and so I took a little bit of the home plate from Alcatraz.
4: Yeah. I thought you could end up in Alcatraz doing that sort of stuff.
7: Yeah.
3: You really did get a hammer.
7: Al Capone and things like that could have been, running across that plate.
4: I like it. That's
2: cool. Do you ever take it out and look at it, or is it just something you just let sort of exist?
7: Yeah, I guess we got it sort of just, chucked away with all the other stuff we bring home from other places. So,
4: I like these couple of good ones.
3: Some of the trims that have been on that.
2: I'm liking how weird and niche these are. These are really weird. I love it.
3: Well, let's go to Park Home. G'day, Lisa. What have you got?
8: Hello, good morning. I have a discarded towel from one of the Venga boys.
4: Oh, are you kidding?
3: Did they throw it off the stage or leave it on the stage?
4: How'd you get it?
8: No, what happened is I ran on the stage.
4: Yeah.
8: And then I grabbed her, and because he just wiped himself with her, and then I grabbed her, and then I threw my bra at them, and then
2: it's a clean trade.
4: Good swap. Yeah.
8: And then the two big bounces. Tongan security guards tried to chase me down.
3: With no bras on, you would have been bouncing everywhere.
8: Yeah, I know, right? I knocked myself out at the time. I kept it in my house for like years, and then it was hanging up over the study. And then the stupid cleaner came and washed it.
2: Oh no! You lost all that Venga Boy sweat.
4: There'll be another opportunity to get your bras off and do it again.
2: Yeah,
4: it'll be
2: right. I'm sure they'll tour again at some point.
4: Katrina at Paradise, what have you got, Katrina?
9: Hey, morning, guys.
4: Morning.
9: When I was quite young, I went to a Beyonce concert with my friends.
4: Wow.
9: We were like one and two, so we were at the front of the row, and she kept throwing like sweat towels in, and we kept missing it, and we kept being more devastated throughout the night. And throughout the night, she was, like, drinking a Gatorade through this green straw.
4: Yeah.
9: And the security guard felt bad for us. At the end of the night, he actually gave us a Gatorade bottle.
3: Really? That she just drank out of.
4: Wow.
2: And the straw.
4: Beyonce's
9: so we drank it. We were pretty young. And we kept the bottle and split. So she got the bottle. I got the green straw.
4: Wow.
2: Beyonce's
9: straw.
2: Yeah,
9: so we basically kissed Beyonce, I'm proud to say it, you know?
4: Indeed.
2: You could clone her. You need to hang on to those things because if technology improves, you've got her DNA. There you go.
3: All right.
2: Some really good ones.
4: I liked it.
2: Really weird and I loved it. Yeah. I think the Venga Boy towel incident is my favourite.
3: Okay. Lisa from Parkholm, you can go and see Brian Adams or the Hoodoo Gurus or head to the Caravan and Camping
2: Don't
3: Show.
2: Don't the stage on Brian Adams.
5: Yeah,
2: right?
5: He's bringing his role.
2: If you don't put a bra on.
4: Beware, Lisa's coming.
5: Yeah.
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5: I am a bit type A with my with one thing in my life, and that's if I'm having people over or I'm getting a house inspection or whatever, I'd like it to be perfect.
6: Yeah.
5: When I'm by myself, I don't care. But I don't like getting in trouble, and I always feel like, even as a grown-up, I'm about to get told off all the time. Like, there's this sort of, like, oh, someone's going to tell me off. So whenever I have a house inspection, I make sure everything is perfect. And I'm usually home when she comes by, and we have a good chat, and she checks everything out, and maybe there'll be, like, one or two things, like, you know, the air-conditioner vent needs to be brushed out or something like that. But the house is in good nick. This time,
7: how full-on are they about these inspections, by the way?
5: Pretty full-on.
7: Are they?
5: Yeah. Like, all the weeds have to be done, the lawns have to be mowed, can't have any cobwebs anywhere.
7: And the ramifications if you don't do it, what happens?
5: They just tell you, you just have
7: you gotta
5: to do
7: it.
5: You got
7: to do it, and if you don't do it, you might get evicted.
5: Yeah, yeah, or it could lead to just, you know, for more
7: bad rating.
5: Yeah, I think there's stuff like that.
7: Okay.
5: Me, personally, I just don't want to be in the bad books.
7: Yeah.
5: Anyway, Sam does a great job, and she's nice, but she's very thorough.
7: Mm-hmm.
5: And when I was in Bali, I had a house inspection and I left the house in perfect order and I was a bit, you know, like, I had to leave a few sheets out because they weren't dry yet, and so I left her a note saying, sorry, the sheets are drying, rah, rah. Anyway, I get an email when I'm gone and it says, house is in good nick. If you could just clean the marks off of the wall over the mirror in the hallway, that'd be great. And I went, marks on the wall? The mirror in the hallway? I said, what the hell's that?
7: Yeah, sounds like...
5: So I don't know what's going on. And apparently there were black marks on the wall. So the whole time I'm away, I'm having a good time. And then every now and then I go, marks on the wall in the hallway. Right. I just couldn't get it out of my head.
6: Yeah.
5: Anyway, get home. First thing I do, put my suitcase down, walk straight into the hallway.
6: Marks on the wall.
5: And lo and behold, there are two big black handprints on the wall.
6: What?
5: Above my mirror. And I've gone, oh my God, I've got a poltergeist. Like, there's something in there. Because I haven't been up there. And even if I touch the wall, I don't have dirty hands.
7: It's not your house, mate.
5: Not my house, mate. I don't really have a house. My cousin stays with me.
6: How high up are we talking? Off the ground?
5: Like, probably 2 metres above a door frame height. Right. So freaked me right out.
6: Mm.
5: Anyway, and I'm looking around and I'm scratching my head. And then I look up at the ceiling and I see the smoke alarm up there.
6: Yeah.
5: And I have a memory. About 2 weeks ago, had my smoke alarm checked.
6: Yeah.
5: And the bloke came and he...
7: Oh, the batteries.
5: Yeah.
6: Yeah.
5: So I've just seen it play out in my head. I can see it all happening. It was sort of right under where the smoke alarm was. He's obviously climbed up his ladder.
6: Yeah.
5: Had a little bit of a...
6: bit of balance.
5: Put his hand on the wall. Mm. Had dirty hands because he was, you know, a tradie.
6: Right.
5: And then pulled his hands away, not noticing, and now he's climbed down.
6: Mm.
5: And this huge part of me wanted to email LJ Hooker immediately, go, it wasn't actually me or my fault. So it was the smoke alarm guy, actually, that you sent over. So, because I don't want to get in trouble, which I'm not going to do. But if you're listening, Sam, it was the smoke alarm guy. But the question is, whose job is it to clean that mark up? Like, should he have done it? Or
7: what if he realised it was there? He probably should have.
5: Surely
7: he might not have realised.
5: He would have seen that.
6: So... Our trade is responsible for cleaning up their mess.
5: And does it have to be immaculate?
6: Yeah.
5: Like the way that it was when you walked in? Or is it reasonable to leave a little bit of stuff behind?
6: Absolutely. I had to get an underground pipe fixed once. It was leaking. We could tell. And the plumber did the right thing. He said, look, you can dig the hole. He said, or I can dig. It's going to take hours, and I'll be charging you for the air. So why don't you dig the hole, and then when you've dug it, ring me, and I'll come and fix the pipe.
5: You're kidding.
6: So I thought that was fair, and it was good of him to say that, because otherwise they just charge you for
7: and
6: hours.
7: And then you just
6: hours.
7: Said, you dig it, and I'll pay for it.
5: Yeah.
6: So I'm not digging holes.
5: Just, I don't know.
6: But same question, can a tradie say to you, tell you what, you sweep up and clean up, then you're not paying for the hours that I'll
7: absolutely.
6: Stay here.
7: Absolutely.
5: Is that a conversation tradies, that actually
6: what are the rules?
5: Happened?
7: Go to Penfield. G'day, Michael. Are you a tradie?
8: Yeah, morning.
7: Yeah, just speak
8: I'm a tradie.
7: Up. Yeah. All right.
6: What do you do, Michael?
8: I'm an air conditioning technician.
7: All right.
8: We should definitely be cleaning up after ourselves. I agree with you. I hope he didn't notice it and it wasn't just ignoring it.
7: Yeah. Right. Are you up in the roof right now?
8: Michael. No. I pulled over in the car.
7: All good, mate. We're just
6: Right. So you're again 100% responsibility of the tradie to leave everything spick and span.
8: Absolutely. Better than when we get there, I reckon.
5: Do you know,
6: who do you work for, Michael?
8: Glow Heating, Cooling, Electrical down in Morsetville. We've got a branch down in Gawler as well.
6: All right. Good on you.
5: And they'll clean your house too, folks. So
7: what would you say to tradies who don't clean up after they do a job?
8: Lazy. You wouldn't hire him again, would you?
7: No, I wouldn't.
5: The bloke who did the thing at my place, he was a lovely guy.
7: Might
5: he was a real
7: accident.
5: Sweetheart.
7: Are you backpedalling now?
5: I'm just thinking about him as a unit, and he didn't seem like the kind of person who would do it on purpose and then not tell me. Like, he had good energy.
6: Right.
5: The light might not have been on in the hallway. He might not have seen that his hands were dirty. Mm-hmm. But, look... You know, you still got to face the consequences of that.
7: No. Good luck in your fire alarm check next time.
5: He's going to leave it unchecked.
7: Your closet's house is going to burn down in 12 months.
5: That's what you get.
9: Get ready to play Triple M's Battle of the Sexes.
5: Ladies, come on.
9: And you could win an easy $250.
7: All right, let's head to Angle Vale. G'day, Christy. How are you?
10: Good, thank you.
7: God, Ditch was out at Sneaky's at Angle Vale on the weekend. Had a good meal out there.
10: Oh, it is nice out there, isn't it?
6: Beautiful, yeah. And then I went to the Angle Vale Tavern, had a beer there as well.
10: Yeah, excellent.
6: Yeah, so got to see
7: that. We were really surprised he went to a pub, Christy.
5: Yeah.
10: Surprising, yeah.
6: I got to see the sights of Angle Vale.
10: Yeah.
6: So what do you do, Christy?
10: Payroll.
6: Very important job.
7: What day's payday for you?
10: Tuesday for Australia and Wednesday for New Zealand.
7: Right.
6: Ooh. Well, what company you got there?
10: What's that, sorry?
6: What company?
10: It's a manufacturing retail company, big company,
6: Right. Okay.
10: Yeah.
7: What would you do with a little bit of moolah?
10: Well, it's actually my husband's birthday tomorrow, and I was actually thinking of taking him to Sneaky.
7: There you go.
6: Well done.
7: You should get it for free now. We've said Sneaky's three times.
6: A bottle of red out there called Five Brothers.
10: Great.
6: Try one of those.
7: Yeah.
6: Beautiful. All right.
5: I'm your lifeline, by the way, Dale, if you need one.
10: Awesome.
6: Right.
10: Thank
6: now,
10: you, love.
6: Christy, you're up against Dave from Gulfview Heights. G'day, Dave.
11: G'day, Dit. Morning.
6: Now,
7: g'day, Dave.
6: We've been told you're on holidays. Is that right?
11: Morning, guys, as well. Sorry. Yes, I am. Just for a day, though. So I had 2 days.
6: Oh, okay.
7: 2 days.
6: All right.
5: That's nice.
6: And what would you do with some cash?
11: Well, we're going away soon, so it'd be great to sort of help with the going.
6: Where are you heading
11: going
6: to?
11: Away from. Going away to Malaysia, Singapore, Vietnam.
6: Nice. All right, you got a lifeline as well. Let's get into it.
7: Let's get stuck right into it. Which gender is more likely to be a billionaire?
11: Christy.
6: Dave had a touch of the stutters there. We'll go Christy.
10: I'll have to be the male.
12: Up to 90% of the world's billionaires are male.
6: 90%.
5: And they're all great blokes. All right.
6: You just need to meet one.
5: What does...
7: We just spoke to one.
5: What does FIFO stand for?
10: Christy.
6: Dave.
11: Fly in, fly out.
6: Well done. One all. Right, question 3. Gwen Stefani is the front woman for which band?
11: Dave. Black Eyed Peas.
6: No.
5: Christy.
10: No Doubt.
7: No doubt about it.
6: Really? Right, 2-1.
7: Here we go. How many jokers come in a standard deck of playing cards?
10: Christy.
6: Dave.
7: Very quick.
11: One.
7: Oh, no.
6: Don't think so. No, Christy, free hit.
10: Lords, please.
13: Oh. Lifeline.
6: Oh, this is for the win.
12: This is for the win.
6: No. Is it two?
14: Is it?
6: Christy!
14: Yeah. I would have said four.
6: Nah, four of everything else, two jokers.
5: Two jokers.
14: Wow, well done, Loz.
6: You can take the old fella down to Sneaky's.
10: Oh, that's fantastic. Thank you.
14: Good on you, Christy. Ask for Tony and tell him Sneaky's was on the radio four times, give you whatever drink you want. Right? And if he doesn't,
10: I will definitely mention that.
14: Ring in on Monday and we'll
5: send you this audio. Give us your email address to the producers and we'll get it all over.
14: Right. Anthony's the boss, Tony's the owner. Go and sort them out.
6: Well done, Christy.
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3: Come back to us with where it was, Lozzie.
4: I'll do a full deep investigation into it.
2: Lieutenant Loz has had enough.
4: No, I won't allow it.
2: It's time for Laura and Order.
3: Okay.
4: I got a phone call yesterday from Jared. He said, our producer, he said, we need to bring back Law and Order because there's been an incident between Sam Basso, producer Basso.
5: Tom Basso. Oh,
6: it's Tom.
4: Sorry.
6: Loz.
4: That was shocking. Sam and Basso.
5: 5 years I've been here.
4: Sam, good morning.
6: Morning.
4: You do the sound
5: our
4: here.
5: Sound man.
6: Yep.
3: Tom Morrison.
4: You made it.
6: That's not. Is it?
4: All right. We could go down that road, but we won't. All right. You two are meant to be going to a gig.
6: Yeah. Do you want me to give you the backstory?
4: Let's hear it.
6: Okay. So.
5: You be careful here.
6: As producers on Triple M here, sometimes we get free tickets to stuff.
4: Sometimes.
6: Which is great. It's awesome. A real advantage. A few weeks ago, we had the comedian Kitty Flanagan on the show.
4: Love it.
5: Yeah.
6: Yep. And I said to Tom Basso, who'd organised the back end of the interview, like, hey, do you want to speak to their people and see if we can get some tickets? Maybe we could go together to the show.
7: I remember it slightly more aggressive than that.
6: Yep.
7: It was more
4: afraid. You will have your turn.
6: You will have your turn.
7: Get me some tickets! Exclamation mark.
6: And so he organised the tickets, and I thought, great, I'll bring my wife, Katie, along, and then he can bring, you know, whatever girlfriend
4: flavour of the month,
6: whatever.
4: Flavour of the week, I think, at this point.
6: Whatever floozy is going around the rotating
4: ball.
5: Nuffy from Port Adelaide.
4: He's the floozy.
6: Yeah.
7: That's a good point.
6: So that was great, and he was excited. Yeah, it should be really funny. Mm. And then as it got a little bit closer, he's like, I think I'm going to bring my mum.
4: Oh, that's nice.
6: Okay.
3: Yeah.
6: His mum's name is Joanne.
4: She's
6: my
4: lovely.
6: Mum's name's Joanne.
7: I thought, big Kitty Flanagan fan.
6: Big Clitty, yeah.
7: I thought I'd do the right thing.
6: I almost said Clitty.
4: He did it.
6: I'll never say that again. And your mum's name in the same sentence. And then we get even closer.
7: Yeah.
6: And I'll just add to this.
7: Mm.
6: Tom Basso, if you don't know, is a crazy Port Adelaide fan.
7: Mm-hmm. Mm-hmm. Yes.
6: Like, problematic.
4: There's no such thing. It's disturbing.
6: It's getting in the way of his social and romantic life.
4: Yeah.
7: Yep.
6: And you'll find out why. And he said, I don't know if I can go to Kitty Flanagan next week.
7: What?
6: Because I have to attend
7: something's come up.
6: A Port Adelaide subcommittee board meeting.
4: Mm.
6: Is that correct?
7: Yes. Members advisory board meeting.
6: I was like, they're finished, mate. They're done. Just skip the meeting. Come to the comedy show. At least you'll have a good time.
4: Mm.
7: Some would say that this is also a comedy show. season.
6: And he's sort of like umming and ahhing. And then it gets to yesterday.
7: Mm.
6: And I was like, are you coming to the gig or not? And he said, no, I can't come. So I thought then the tickets would just come back to me and I'll invite some other friends or Loz or Jared or maybe one of you
5: fair
6: guys.
5: Fair assumption.
6: And then I said, what's happening?
7: That was offered.
6: And he said, my mum and my brother are going. So now me and my wife have to go along with
3: a bunch of Bassos.
6: With a couple of Bassos.
7: Well,
4: it's a double day.
6: No. And I said this to my wife. She goes, do we have to sit next to them? And I'm like, yeah, the seats are all in a row.
3: Talk to them.
6: Yeah.
7: But Turk, I consider you like family. So this is just fine for me.
6: So what I want to know is, do I have to go with them?
7: I offered to give you all the tickets.
6: What should it? No, you didn't. The first thing you did was said, my brother and my mum are going.
3: Don't lie. Mm.
6: That was the first.
7: No, I've offered that you can have all them.
6: Okay. Well, yeah. All right.
4: Well, then there's no point in this segment, is there, Tom? Come on, mate.
6: We need it to be a joke.
7: Oh, okay. Right. Okay. Yeah. I'll pretend I didn't do that.
3: Get your hand on the Bible. Your hand's on the Bible.
4: Order. Order.
7: Mm. Right.
4: Mm. All right. So, Tom, you've made a huge faux pas here. Okay.
7: Yeah.
4: Because the original terms and conditions of the agreement have been violated, and you have not consulted Sam and his wife about this. You assumed it would be fine.
7: Mm.
4: You didn't think about the awkwardness for everyone involved. You only thought about Port, which is what you do all the time.
7: Mm-hmm. Yeah, yep, that's fair. Yep.
4: Now,
5: so you're a biased judge.
4: We cannot undo what has been done.
7: Mm-hmm.
4: It would be rude to take the tickets off Joanne and your brother. James, is it?
7: Jack, but
4: Jack.
7: Sure. Yep. Yep.
4: I've misnamed
7: you've called
4: a
7: me. You've
4: people.
7: Called me Sam, and you're calling him James. Yep.
4: No. Yeah.
7: I'm not sure. I'm not sure you're across the brief.
4: Okay.
7: Judge Loz.
4: Here's what I'm saying. Don't do it again.
6: Okay.
4: Okay.
6: Throw the book at him, Loz.
4: Yeah. You never. This is another life lesson that you've had to learn the hard way.
7: Sure.
4: Sam, you're going with his mum and brother. There's no undoing that. And they're lovely people. I've spent time with them.
6: James Basso.
4: James Joanne Basso. They're lovely. Jack.
6: Yep.
4: Basso.
6: Okay.
4: They're lovely people.
6: Yeah.
4: Okay.
7: Good people.
4: Tom.
3: The best.
4: I will give you a sentence. There is a punishment for this. Oh, okay. It's not just a slap on the wrist.
7: Oh, okay. All right. What is it?
4: You have to take Sam's mum and dad out to a comedy show of Sam's choosing.
6: There you go.
7: Sure.
4: You will go. You can bring whoever you want, but you're going with his parents to a comedy show. Sam can pick it. He can say when.
7: And I'm excited.
4: You have to sit next to them.
3: Has he
4: all
3: just
4: night.
3: Been given like 20 hours of community service?
4: Yeah.
7: Can I? So that's okay. I'm happy to do that.
0: Can I give him a bit of free advice from the cheap seats as well?
7: Of course. This will be good.
0: 25-year-olds don't go out with their mum at night. All right, stop
7: I thought I'd be a good son.
0: No.
7: No, okay.
0: That stops when you're about 17, okay. 16.
6: He's cancelled that to go
7: she
6: to
7: was more keen that I'm happy to go to see Kitty as well, but, you know.
4: At the end of the day, your mum's great. She's awesome.
0: She is.
4: You're going to have a good time.
0: Better than
4: Bessa. It's actually an upgrade, but that's not the point. You violated the conditions.
6: It's good to go out with the better judge.
0: You got to really know what to do with the free tickets.
4: Mm.
0: All right. Don't abuse them.
4: Okay. Yeah, that's right.
7: Thanks, Judge Laws.
6: It's Reddit's and Laws. Triple M. More?
8: Triple M's Strip Sessions.
4: It's a bit of a saucy opener, but the game itself is not actually rude or anything.
6: Not sexual in
4: no,
6: any way.
4: Not at all.
3: So we can keep our clothes on.
9: Been hearing these during the day.
6: Clothes are mandatory.
4: Put your pants back on, Dits. So what we're going to do is, Hamish, you're going to play the game we've been playing in Workday with us.
6: Yeah, so this is our new game that we play while you work, where you can win some cold hard cash just for knowing Triple M's greatest hits back to front. And yeah, thought we'll get you guys to have a bit of a go and show the listeners out there how it's done. What I'll do is I'll play one instrument, the first instrument to a song. Yeah. And if you're
4: the other bit stripped away.
6: Yeah, the other bit stripped away. So it might just be the drum beat or the guitar riff. And if you think you know it, just based on that alone, you buzz in with your name and have a crack. If you can't get it, I'll add another instrument and I'll keep adding them until.
4: So it's the opposite of stripping because you're putting things back on. It's like getting dressed, really.
3: Starting nude.
4: Yeah, I'm not going to pull it apart. Let's just do it.
6: Okay. All right. Here's the first one.
3: So you never get anywhere.
4: Sorry.
3: Sorry. Okay, I'm disqualified.
6: Yep, you're out, Dits.
3: So you never get anywhere.
4: Better.
3: Yeah, just not fair.
6: Nailed it.
0: Oh, that was
6: just off the drum beat there. Yeah, sound name, man, Glee. So there.
3: Hey,
6: so. All right, next song.
0: Oh, I think I know that too.
6: It's buzzing with your name if you think you know.
0: But I'm hopeless at the song titles.
3: No, I can't get that one.
6: All right, well, how about we'll add another instrument?
0: Oh, maybe I don't.
4: Oh.
3: I know.
6: Buzzing with your name if you think you know. I'll add another instrument.
3: It's Duran Duran. Oh.
6: Yep, song title.
3: Girls on Film.
6: Ooh.
3: But it's Duran Duran, isn't it?
6: It is Duran Duran, but we need the song name and the artist.
3: Do you know what?
6: Here, so we'll add one more instrument.
3: Hungry Like a Wolf.
4: Yeah.
6: Nailed it.
4: Very good.
6: All right, we've got one last one for you.
4: I could play this all day.
6: Yeah? All right.
4: Oh.
0: Oh, yeah?
4: Yeah.
0: I know that one too.
4: Walk, Loz. All right. Loz Aerosmith, Walk This Way. No!
6: No. All right, here we go. Another instrument. That's the bass guitar.
4: Yeah.
6: Added.
4: Not doing heaps.
6: All right.
0: Go to the next one.
6: Last one.
4: Oh. It's,
3: Dits.
6: Yeah.
3: Chumbawamba.
4: Yeah.
0: Chumbawamba.
4: I knew it was a weird word, so I was like, chugga-chugga.
6: Yeah, it's a tough one because everyone knows the song, but hardly anyone knows.
0: How the hell do you know that song?
6: Do you know the song? Do you know the song?
3: Tub Thumping.
6: Tub Thumping.
3: There you go.
6: Tub Thumping. He's got the song name as well. He's Chumbawamba's number one fan.
4: He's got all their albums.
0: You're a weirdo.
4: Chumbawamba.
6: That's one you don't want to get.
4: He's got got a Jumbawamba poster in his
10: Well, there you go.
0: is this the song?
4: No one knows the name
10: Everyone
4: of it.
10: Just thinks it's never going to keep me down.
4: Yeah.
10: But anyway, that is Triple M's Strip Sessions. That's
9: what
10: how we
9: what
10: do
9: time
10: it.
9: Do I call in?
0: Give Dits some free tickets.
4: Dits, Jumbawamba.
10: 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We'll have no money left by the end of the day. 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
5: Good morning, Sydney. We are live and dangerous. 5:30 a.m. This is the early morning shift and plenty happening in the world of football. England are playing Argentina 28 minutes into the first half. The winner of this will take on Spain in the World Cup for your Thirsty Thursday. Yeah. It's just me and you in here, Kat.
4: I know. Well, it's a massive day. I think there's just a few people in here, but there's a lot of people out and about watching the soccer.
5: Well, when we pulled into World Square here in beautiful Sydney, Scruffy Murphy's was it's just overflowing onto the streets. Every pub on a corner in this city is pumping.
4: Cheers is pumping down there as well. People Cheers spilling out of cheers.
5: Cheers is pumping. A few Argentinians around. I want to say, not a bad split, probably a 95-5 split between English and Argentinian fans. This is their moment, England. This is their moment.
4: Well, someone will be able to tell us more about the crowd right now. Our man Woods. Are you at Cheers or are you at Scruffy Murphy's Woods?
7: Hey, what's going on? Good morning, everyone. We're down here at Three Wise Monkeys. We got the booth.
5: Three Wise Monkeys?
7: We got the arse from Cheers. They wouldn't let us in. And
5: what?
7: Then all these pommies started giving it to us. Piss off, Woods. So I tell you what, I'm back in the Argentinians, mate. We're here.
5: Love it.
7: Argentinian crowd here in Three Wise Monkeys, and they've actually got the commentary. They're speaking in Argentinian, so it's great.
4: I love it. Oh, brilliant.
5: I love it. Underlay.
7: Underlay, mama,
5: Hey, what is, so is it just, I mean, like everywhere you're going, especially in close proximity where we are, it's all English fans.
7: Yep.
5: But what would the split be there?
7: Let me tell you, it's probably 92% Argentinians, 8%
5: Pommies.
7: It's great here.
5: Oh,
7: I love it.
5: That's fantastic.
7: No peanuts floating around. There's a lot of people with a lot of set of teeth, so it's great.
5: Oh, great.
4: Oh, good. Is it hectic? Like, at the moment, everyone's pretty quiet.
7: It's tense at the moment because the Argentinians are attacking, so everyone's, like, just, they're building. I reckon the second half, it could get a little bit chaotic. There's a lot of beers being flown and a lot of, look like they're nervous, Kat. They're very nervous.
5: Well, if you speak to any of your South American friends or Argentinian friends, they're thinking next week. They're thinking World Cup on Monday, but they've got to get through England.
7: I tried to speak to them, but I couldn't understand a word they were saying, but they're speaking in Argentinian, so I've got no idea what they're saying.
4: You might have to go to the three English fans sitting in the pub.
5: I'm bloody speaking Argentinian again down there. Good on you, mate. So why don't you try and wrangle a couple? Right, try and wrangle a couple.
7: We'll try and get a couple, but I don't know, mate. Oh, the best of times, I can't speak English. I don't know how they're going to go.
5: Yeah, no. What you do? Because are they into the drink as much as the Pommy fans?
7: No, they're drinking like sort of spirits. They're not drinking the beers or the pints. They're on a bit of spirits here. So I'm
5: taking it easy on the spirits.
7: Yeah, that's it.
5: Okay. We can work out your Spanish in the meantime and a little bit of Portuguese just in case.
4: Hey, Google Translate.
7: What did you say? Mi casa, you casa.
4: Mi casa, you casa. There you go.
5: We'll try and dust up on you. We'll try and get someone back. That's what you should do. We should try and bring a few fans back. We're a big show. Listener is massive in Argentina.
4: We've
5: got a lot of Argentinian fans.
4: Yeah.
5: A lot of Argentinian
7: fans. Demographic huge, 18 to, 24, and Argentinians huge.
5: Our demos come through in our ratings the other day, and we do really well in 15 to 30 year old Argentinians. So
7: hence why we mentioned Messi every couple of
5: 100%. Yeah, it's majority Spanish they speak there in Argentina. I just had to check it because, you know, sometimes it's Portuguese.
4: Russians. Yeah. Okay, everyone's getting pretty excited. Woodsy, your challenge is if you can bring a couple of them back to the studio.
5: Great call.
4: We may even have a bit of a party set up in here for them. You never know.
5: What a date situation.
7: Well, you know what, guys? I might go from here. I might try to get back into Cheers. And if it fails, they're going to go to Scruffy Murphy's because they love us.
4: Scruffy Murphy's will be rife.
5: Oh, a fan of each team would be good.
4: Yeah, that'd be excellent. All right, we'll check in with you next, Woods.
7: All right, legends.
5: Where are you, Woods?
7: Well, I'm still down at the Three Wise Monkeys. It's all happening here.
4: Oh, you're right in the thick of it. Yes.
5: Well, Messi's down.
7: We're dominated by Argentinians. They come with a great defensive play.
4: He's down.
7: Here we go. Messi's away. Come on. But so what we've done, we've got one bloke. We finally found. Sorry, Messi's made a break. They love him down here. Mm. Brother, I've finally found someone to speak English.
5: Go on.
3: Cheers,
5: mate.
3: Cheers,
5: mate. That's it, bro. Oi,
3: we're on the radio. Say hi,
5: Bo
3: and
5: Kat. Hey, how you doing?
3: Who
5: are
3: you going for, bro?
5: I'm from, like, England.
3: What's England?
5: You're like Argentina. That's all right. That's all right. Not a little bit of Argentinian. It does sound like our swear words.
7: I've never heard of England. Is that something to do with your feet?
5: Yeah.
4: England tinea. Is that, I'm assuming that's your, into both of them?
5: You get them from the showers at Hurstville.
7: Well, he told me at the start he was Indian, and then he went to England.
5: Okay. What, so,
7: yeah, I don't know.
5: What jersey was he wearing?
7: He's got a leather jacket on. He looks like an Uber driver.
5: He's the dealer. You've gone straight to the dealer.
7: He's Uber driver to the airport, so I don't know.
5: Well, you got any other Argentinian people? Have you piqued their interest?
7: They cannot speak English for the life of them. I've asked them to come on, and they've got no idea what this big bloke in a triple M puffer jacket is asking them.
4: Yeah, and let's be honest, they're glued to the game. They don't want to talk to a random guy in a triple M jacket.
7: I'd love for an Argentinian goal right here, because joint would go Burko. Hey, bro, what's going on?
3: Yeah, what's going on? Man?
7: Yeah. Oh, another one? Yep. Who are you going for, mate?
5: Is that a Nasta?
3: Argentina, of course.
7: Oh, man. Yes, brother. Well done. How good is it? No, it's not Braith. It's a different nationality, Braith.
5: Hey, keep trying down there, mate. It's a beauty of live radio and what you do best. Try and draw someone out that can speak just enough English to paint the picture of what's happening.
7: Oh, we're gonna go to Scruffy's now. And it's
4: there you go.
5: Love it.
7: English contingent.
4: Oh, there you go. That's gonna be rowdy.
5: Woodsy, are you there?
7: We've been here for about 2 minutes. The people at Scruffy Murphy's, unbelievable. Massive line. We couldn't get in, and they realised we had a 2 lamb jacket. They got us in, so it was great. We've got in here. And it was just going bunta, but now it's half time, guys. So
4: okay, everyone's
5: good.
4: At the bar.
5: Okay, good.
7: The song went for a little bit long, so they've all gone outside. They're having a durry, a very nervous durry, because it's a very tense game. There's a lot of people there. They're very pumped up down here.
5: Yeah, get $300 out, make a couple of calls just in case they win and in case they lose. What, you know, the singing, right? And we spoke about this off air before you went down. Now, yeah. Sweet Caroline was a song they've played for best part of 40 years at big football games.
7: Huge.
5: Now, they reckon it has been taken over by Oasis.
7: Yeah, not happy with that.
5: Wonderwall.
7: Mate, but Sweet Caroline is what you put towards England at the soccer, brother. Come on.
5: Maybe
7: our man, Conor McGregor tried to do it. It just didn't have the same impact on the weekend, remember?
5: Maybe it was because people are younger now, Kat. Like the fans, like, you know, they're all coming through. Not a lot of them know Neil Diamond.
4: Maybe,
5: I don't know.
4: Maybe just the Oasis wave that took over everyone in the last couple of years.
5: Yeah. But I think it's the Sweet Caroline. Bum, bum, bum. That really gets them going a lot more, but... how long are you going to be down there for, Woods? You're going to just stay there till they win?
7: I'll tell you what, guys. I've probably got to move soon because I feel like I've smoked a pack of cigarettes right where I am right now.
5: Oh, wow.
7: The durries are just flying around. Yeah, there's a couple of legends over here that just recognise us. A couple of pommies, they're loving it.
5: Yeah.
7: I'll try to get them on for the next break because they're actually throwing down a couple of Guinnesses as we speak.
5: It's probably not a bad time to in
4: actually,
5: the break.
4: Exactly. Yeah. People actually want to talk. What's the difference between the Argentinian crowd and the English crowd?
7: One speaks English, one doesn't.
4: Okay, is that it?
7: And probably one's got a full set of teeth, one doesn't.
4: Okay, excellent.
5: Beautiful.
4: All right.
5: Bring some teeth.
7: I've got something for you. Remember that bloke I told you we just had on before?
4: Yes.
7: He dropped the F-bomb.
4: Yes.
7: In the break, I was talking to him. I was like, mate, what do you do for a bit of crust? He goes, mate, I run a strip club. You're going to have to come down and check it out.
5: Oh, prove it. Yeah.
7: Hareem up at the cross. Unbelievable.
5: God, we better.
7: Shout out.
5: Well, we better go find out if he's telling the truth or not. Well, in our next segment, Truth or Dare.
7: We can do our next outdoor function there, brother.
5: That's right. Yeah,
4: our next listener party.
5: Or we can do our last hour there. It's up to you, Woods.
4: If we get Woods back in the studio, I doubt we will.
7: You can supply the dollar bills, brother.
5: I'll go and get them. I'll go and get them now.
4: The dollar bills.
7: Oh, yeah.
4: Just
5: dollar
4: euros.
7: I think your dance moves at the last pub we're at, Kat.
4: Yeah.
5: Hey. We'll bring some dollar coins for the coin slot.
7: We might even invite Louis down for a couple of dollar bills.
5: Oh, that'd be great.
4: It's a long way from Sicily.
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5: I mean, Woodsy is out and about. Argentina are playing England. It is live. It is halftime. Woodsy was down at Three Wise Monkeys with the Argentinian fans half an hour ago. Now, where are you, Woodsy?
7: So I'm down at Scruffy Murphy. So the place is going butter. It's a tough time at the moment. I've got a couple of poms here. Brother, what's happening? How are you?
0: I'm good, brother. How are you?
7: Hi, okay, how's it going?
5: Good. Oh, geez, that's a very heavy Yorkshire accent. Where are you from in England?
0: From Leeds, mate.
4: Oh, here we go.
5: Here we go.
0: Up north.
4: Who are you down there with?
0: It's a couple of my mates.
5: Oh, Woodsy's. Is your man Woodsy there?
0: What was that, mate?
5: Oh, okay, well,
4: I think
5: so you
4: just handed the phone.
5: So you've got the phone now. Who are you there with, mate? Are you with Pommy mates, or are you just down there for a good time? Are you down there for a good time, babe?
4: Oh, I think everyone's just yelling into the phone now.
5: There's that guy from State of Origin. There's that State of Origin guy.
4: I think Woodsy's probably gone to the bar to have a beer.
5: Maybe. You there, Woodsy?
0: Yeah, I just want to shout out one of my mates, Freddie Hoff and Tommy.
5: Freddie.
0: Holly, please. Shout out to him.
5: Freddie Harley. Yeah. Freddie Harley.
0: Hope you're rips in on the tools today.
5: Rips in on the tools.
0: The game's about to start.
8: They're coming out now,
0: so, yeah.
5: Fantastic. Woodsy's put us onto a dial on the again. Try and find the pommies down there, Woods, and do your best. And what you should do, mate, this is what we should do.
0: Yeah,
5: grab a couple of them. Put Woodsy on.
4: Put Woodsy back on.
5: Thanks, mate. Thanks, mate. Hey, Woods.
8: Yeah, we're there.
5: Hey, try and grab a couple of the fans. This is the biggest moment they've probably had in their life. They've been waiting 4 years. Well, they've been waiting their whole life for this, but definitely 4 years for a World Cup, a chance to bring the World Cup home. This is their biggest game ever in history. The English team.
8: Yeah.
5: Bring a few of their fans up into the studio.
4: Oh, that'd be fun.
5: And we'll watch the last.
4: We'll set them up in the studio next here. Door. We've got a big TV in there.
8: I just asked him. He's got 14 in his crew.
5: 14. We could work with 14.
4: Okay, we might have to buy a few more beers, but we can make that work.
8: Beers. I'm going to have Hungry Jacks on the way back and come out and bring him up.
4: Yeah,
5: oh, yeah. You take your time, mate.
4: You just take your time.
5: No one will rush up back up in here.
8: Yeah.
5: Oh, well, there you go. Okay. As they walk back out, Harry Kane leads England out. We're going to get our man back, Woodsy, back in the studio. We've got a huge day.
4: Woods out and about. Where are you, mate?
8: Mate, we actually, it's out the front of Scruffy Murphy's right now, right at the moment.
5: Love it. You're a stone's throw from us, mate. You're across the road.
8: Listen, I've got a little crew coming with me back to the studio right now.
5: When you say little, what does that mean? How big?
8: How many of us is there, brother? Seven.
4: Oh,
8: of us.
4: Yes.
5: Mick can count them. Hey,
8: They look pretty rowdy. Like, they're out for a good time.
5: Hey, we can't wait.
8: They're all Pommy supporters.
5: They're all Pommy supporters. Are they in? What state are they in, Woods? Be honest.
8: I'll let you make the judge for yourself.
4: Okay, you're painting the picture already.
5: All right, so they haven't slept. Great.
4: Oh, okay. Well, really? I'll tell you what. We've got the TV on loud in the other studio. We've got beers ready to go.
5: Mate, England
8: they
5: versus...
8: They just want drinks. They just want drinks.
5: Shout out to you, Woods, and Soprano down there to pull them away from the biggest moment of their life and the biggest crew they've ever been in and something they've been looking forward to. I mean, they're probably already thinking World Cup final next week. They're playing Argentina right now. There's half an hour left in the game, and they're going to watch it here. They'll remember this for the rest of their lives. We need to go and get 600 beers.
8: Hey, we'll remember too. Don't worry.
4: I have a feeling. Yeah. The fact that they're coming up tells me what state they're in. They've lost all sorts sense of judgment.
5: That's right.
4: That they're leaving a busy pub to come to
5: us.
4: Do I
5: need to make a couple of calls from Woods, if you know what I mean?
4: Do we have any security?
5: Of course we don't have security.
8: We're just getting in the lift now.
5: Yep, here's our executive producer, who is also our security and our coffee maker.
4: And about 70 kilos.
5: Yes, and about 70 kilos.
8: We're just getting a lift now, so I'll see you guys.
5: We'll see you soon.
4: We'll see you very, very soon.
8: See you guys.
5: I feel like I need to dust
4: myself. They're chanting already. I know. I'm too sober for this.
5: I know.
4: I'm far too sober for this. Oh, my God.
5: England have scored. And then, Woodsy. Come in, guys. Hey, girls, come over to the microphones. You are live. We're live. We've just got to watch the language. We have got one, two, three. We've got four English fans. Girls, good morning. How are you?
9: Hey!
5: How are you feeling?
9: So great, because England's taking it fucking home.
5: Hey! Not close.
4: There
5: hey, close Colonel Farquhar.
10: All right, 1-0.
5: It's 1-0. How long have you girls been out all night, or you got up early?
9: We got up early. 2 a.m.
5: Did
4: I hear you've come from Penrith as well?
9: Yeah.
4: On the train from Penrith.
9: No, we drove.
4: No. You drove?
10: Yeah. Okay. There's one Dezo.
4: I was going to say, I think Dezo I can pick him.
5: Yeah. So you got, there's a crew to paint the picture. We got 1, 2, 3, 4 girls here. There's 3 guys here. Someone's very lucky out there.
10: Well, number ratio.
5: And you're here. Do you have a plan for the day, or are you just going to watch the football and see what happens?
11: Well, if they win, we're staying
13: keep
11: out
13: drinking
11: all day.
13: All right.
5: Yeah. Hey, you're at the right place.
10: Oh, yes.
5: Right?
10: Yeah.
5: Because we are supporting England now.
13: Yeah.
5: We're
13: actually. Yeah.
5: We'll do whatever we're told, won't we, Kat? We're supporting
4: you.
5: We have drinks for you guys. There is how long left in the game? There's about 35 minutes left in the game. I've got a feeling you guys aren't going to go quietly. You guys have still got a bit more party.
10: Well,
5: more
10: party.
13: I'm calling in sick on Monday. Messi's going home.
5: What about has anyone called in sick on Thursday?
10: And Friday.
5: Yes.
13: I've literally said I've got an appointment with Jude Bellingham. That's about it.
5: Oh, yeah.
10: Oh, geez.
5: Well, this has worked perfectly in our world because we've got 2 listeners, Mick and Sharon, finding love. See the little table sit out there?
4: Yeah, the little romantic situation.
5: Yeah. So maybe you just want to hang around just in case Sharon gets cold feet or we can get one of the gentlemen you're with. Hey, this is fantastic. Appreciate you guys
10: so
5: much.
10: Girls.
5: And thanks for watching your languages too, because I know it's exciting.
10: Yeah, especially the goals. It's good.
13: Just from Penrith, you know.
10: Yeah. Penrith, Windsor Wolves.
13: The boys wanted you to say that they want to watch Windsor Wolves on YouTube.
10: Yes, so watch the Windsor Wolves.
5: Windsor Wolves. The boys. See, no one watches TV anymore.
10: Mitch
5: they all watch.
10: Mitch Kennedy's from
5: there. They all watch YouTube. Oh, yeah. No. Old flame. Watch YouTube. All right, girls. Well, 30 minutes. Hold your breath. We've got a big last 30 minutes here in the studio. Do you mind hanging around just because Kat likes to have people around us?
4: Argentina. Pray for us. It is the busiest this studio has ever been.
5: Wow.
4: I love it.
5: Woodsy, you've been a busy man. A busy, busy beaver. We saw, obviously, State of Origin was this time last week.
10: Yep. Last Wednesday.
5: You were out and about, right?
10: I was.
5: I was overseas. The first video I saw pop up on my social media was you. Game day, am I wrong?
10: I tried to keep it away from you guys because I had to do some stupid things in this little promo I did. So I flew up on the Monday. It was a promotional for TUI's. It was what that is, right? They built a wooden monument. It was a TUI stag. It was 4 meters tall.
5: Trojan horse.
10: Trojan horse, brother. That's it. So the Trojan stag.

0: days, well, they have their...
1: Are you coming out of it? Is that what's happening?
0: Well, I did come out of it a certain period. But then where I came out of, we had like a keg down the bottom and we poured some Tui's New because it was better than the Forex. You know what I mean?
1: Of course.
2: Yes.
1: Enemy territory.
0: We infiltrated the enemy lines. We went into one of their pubs, blah, blah, blah. But what happened was, right, I went up on the Monday to do all the filming and all that sort of things. I get up on this stag, like it's four. I had to be harnessed to it.
2: I was going
0: to
2: say, you look tiny, and you're a big man.
0: I get a ladder to get up there, mate. And like when you're up there, like it's like, geez, it's actually a little bit high. And then
1: a lot can go wrong.
0: You know what it's like in the film business, bro. You got to say your lines, and then we're going through.
1: I love Tui's.
0: So I do a few, and then they go, "Can you sing?"
2: Oh, this is where they hit you with it.
0: And I'm like, you're only asking me this right now, not before you told me to agree to do this.
2: We're hoping that you get in the moment and you just do it.
0: So what you want me to do? Like, I feel like a Tui's. And I was like, oh, yeah, okay. And you guys have caught the audio of it.
2: Oh.
0: I feel like a Tui's or two. Thank God you only got a little bit of
2: that
0: it.
2: That is shocking.
1: Thanks for that 1 second audio.
0: I feel like a Tui's or two.
2: But how many takes of that?
0: So mind you, right? So
1: what's with the Tui's?
0: I'm up high. I've got a lot of people around. There's cameras everywhere. I'm in the middle of a street in Brisbane at about 8:30 in the morning. I'm trying my best, and then they go, "Can we just do it again?" And then the cameraman goes, "I've got to get one from this angle.
1: One more shot for
0: me." I reckon I would have done about 68 times. I would have sung that bit.
1: Oh, yeah, last shot.
0: I feel like a Tui's or two.
2: The thing I love, this will circulate forever.
0: Oh, tell me about
2: every Origin, they're going to... Like, have you had some kind of written agreement where there's only so many years they can use it?
0: No, I didn't look at the T's and C's. I just looked at the dollar signs.
2: Oh, but you know what?
0: Come on. I'll tell you what, right, guys. Mate, I am an ex-athlete.
2: I just looked at the cash they were waving.
1: I saw the dollars and went, yep, I'm fine to do that.
0: So being an ex-athlete, I'm not renowned to be singer.
1: No, I couldn't tell you. If someone asked me, goes, "Can Woodsy sing?" I couldn't tell you. Yes, I can tell you can't sing.
0: Yeah, oh, yeah, great. Well, it just reminds you of another singer, another athlete that can sing.
2: You're better than that.
1: You are better than that.
2: Oh, soak it
1: wow.
2: in.
0: Oh, mate, makes me feel much better.
2: Oh, soak it all in.
1: Left I've seen all I need to
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6: We were just talking Woods up in Origin on a Trojan, 4 metres high. But that's not what caught our attention. Well, it did initially. It was more so your awful singing on the top of that horse.
7: Thanks, Kat.
8: I feel like a Jewish. I feel like a Jewish. I feel like a Jewish or two.
7: Oh, my God. Jeez, what about that? Unbelievable. Then we got Billy from Penrith. He texts us in. He goes, what about Nathan Cleary? It was absolutely bloody shocking. And when he sung, what about me?
9: Well, there's a little boy
6: Bam Bam's good.
7: That's Bam Bam, yep.
6: Not bad.
10: Tyson Pedro.
6: Not bad.
10: Tyson's good.
6: They never ever here we go.
11: He gets pushed around, not to the ground. He gets to his feet and he says...
7: He's one of the greatest rugby league players, but Nate, you cannot sing, brother.
6: No.
10: I forgive him still because he is Nathan Cleary.
7: Oh,
6: it's true. Oh, and you know what? I'd be furious if it was a good singer as well.
10: Oh, yeah. He can't be good at everything, Woods.
7: And then what happened? Because in the break, because we got that text, it got us thinking and we're like, well, what other athletes are pretty poor? And you know one to come to our mind, which is one that you love, Bowie? Mm-hmm. The great Manny Pacquiao.
12: It's me you need to show.
6: Oh, God, he's harmonising with himself.
7: And it's not the only one he's done either.
6: No, I reckon this one's worse.

0: guy for effort.
1: He does a really good wallin' in the river.
2: Wallin'
1: in the river.
0: But you know what? Not all athletes are bad, are they, guys? The one, the only, the great Tyson Fury.

0: Maybe they'd be
1: get
0: happy
1: to the good bit, Tyson.
2: I know.
3: Here it is.
1: Here it is.
0: But February made me shiver with every paper I deliver. Bad news on the doorstep.
2: Here we go.
0: I couldn't take one more step. I can't remember.
1: Oh, God. Where's the chorus?
2: Wait, where is it?
1: No
4: it's
1: way.
4: There. I put my thing down, flip it and reverse it.
5: The Reverse Secret Sound.
1: This is a new game, gang. I'm very excited about this. It's the Reverse Secret Sound.
4: Ooh,
1: so
4: fantastic.
1: Usually Secret Sound, you know, I'd play a sound and you'd have to guess what it is.
2: Yep.
1: You go, ooh, that's you putting a paperclip on a piece of paper.
4: Yes.
1: This is the reverse.
2: Okay.
1: I'm actually going to give you the answer and then you need to make the sound.
4: Oh, okay. So you give us a, you know, whatever, okay, biting an apple, whatever it is, and we got to reenact.
1: You've got to reenact the sound. So it's the reverse of the
2: and
1: secret
2: then,
1: sound.
2: Oh, nice.
1: Okay, I'm going to give both of you a bit of an example here.
2: Yep.
1: Okay, so Bo, you've got to make this sound. I want you to make the sound of sucking a drink bottle that's empty.
2: So, that's easy. I can do that one.
4: So there's no drink in it whatsoever. There's no water.
1: You know, that's good, Woods.
4: That is good.
1: Okay.
4: That's really good.
2: Oh, yeah.
4: I don't want to have a crack at that.
2: Go on.
4: I was going more like.
1: Oh, that's good. That's not bad.
4: Because I suck harder than you.
2: That, mate, yeah, I know you do, but that sounded like E.T.
4: Well,
2: like
4: I'm still going,
2: home.
4: Guys.
1: Oh, are you still.
2: And if you've got kids, they just keep going forever.
4: but they whip their neck back and they're like, there's no water back in the drink.
1: One more.
4: Oh, you can't use props, Woods.
2: Oh, sorry, mate.
1: Yeah,
2: sorry.
1: No, you can't. This is purely mouth music.
2: I went first. Come on, mate.
1: Okay, here's another one. Trying to start something that won't start.
4: Oh, my life. Breakfast
2: like a
4: show.
2: Car.
1: Yeah, anything.
4: That's a whippersnipper. That's fantastic.
2: I was actually going for a motorbike, but I'll take whippersnipper.
4: No, do that again. Do that again. That's really good again, Woods.
2: You're the whippersnipper.
4: Shit singer.
2: Yeah.
4: Really good at
2: really
4: making
2: reverse. Really
4: sore throat
2: right now. I'm doing that, man. Be careful.
4: Oh, shit. That was a horse. Hang on. Well, did you say a horse that's dying?
1: No, I didn't.
2: All you need to do is go.
4: I'm still going, dickhead.
2: All you need to do is go. Oh, yeah.
4: Sorry, guys.
2: It almost got there. I felt like it was going to kick in at one stage.
1: It almost sounded like an old dude that's pulled his hammy.
2: Oh, yeah. Sound like Reedy.
1: 133353. Let's get everyone else involved.
4: I'm coming from the hammy queen.
1: I know how that sound goes. 133353.
4: That's great.
1: Let's see how Jasmine is from DY. Good morning, Jasmine.
6: Top of the morning, Jazzy.
1: Love it. All right, Jazz, I'm going to give you a scenario. You've got to recreate this sound, the reverse secret sound. Are you ready?
6: Yeah.
1: Your sound or your noise I need you to make.
4: Hang on a second. How's the audio there? Is are you on loudspeaker or something? Jasmine, you're in a bit of deep water already. Can we...
6: Hang on. Let me put my AirPods in, maybe.
1: Oh, yes. There we go.
4: That could be heaps worse. Or better. We're about to find out, aren't we? I just wanted to have a level playing
1: field. You're right.
4: Field.
1: How about we go to Mark first?
4: Jazz is back. Jazz is back. Here
2: she's
4: we go.
2: Back.
1: All right, Jazz. Your sound is biting into a peach, a juicy peach.
6: Okay. Can I get my mouth wet first?
4: 100%. Yep. Yeah, you
2: yes,
4: can.
2: Yes, you
4: Jazz.
2: Can.
4: Go on.
6: What?
2: sound like you were licking something up.
6: But it's like you like bite into it and then you have to like suck it, so it's like.
4: Yeah, yeah. Try it again, and then we'll give us a beat.
6: Okay.
4: And we'll try and get it.
6: All right.
2: I didn't like that. Was like
1: the
2: biting
1: bite,
2: an apple.
1: The bite was good. Yeah, that's not bad.
4: Not bad.
1: Okay.
4: Yeah. I don't want to say it's poor because it's really hard.
1: Yeah, it is really
4: well
1: hard.
4: Well done, Jazz. Just stay there.
1: Mark's had a bit of a head start because he's heard the sound already. Mark, good morning.
7: Good morning, crew. How are we?
1: Very good.
2: Good.
1: Now, give us the sound of you biting into a peach.
4: That It started sounding like an internet dial-up.
2: Yeah, what was that?
1: I like it.
2: The old school, yeah.
4: Yeah, that was, I want to give you one more crack, Mark, but make it shorter.
7: Make it shorter?
4: Just a little bit shorter, mate, because it's only one peach, man.
7: Okay, sorry.
2: Is Mark doing like sort of like the sucking on a straw out of a drink with a lawnmower thing?
1: I think he's just really enjoying the peach.
2: Yeah, he's.
1: It sounded like
7: all that any peach.
1: Yeah, it was a juicy peach.
2: Oh, you've gone for a different type of peach.
4: Oh, Mark. Mark's hungry.
1: Oh, all right, Mark. That's in the front so far.
4: In the front?
1: Yeah, that was good.
2: I like
1: Did
2: that.
1: You think?
4: Jazz's was better than that.
1: Did you think? I thought Mark's was good.
4: Personally, Jazz's was...
2: We've got another. Come on,
1: okay, come on, let's go.
4: I loved Mark.
1: Good morning, Jay from Katoomba.
3: Good morning. I've got as much chance of winning this as Woody has a karaoke competition.
2: Oh, stop it, Jay.
4: Touching you, touching me. Bump. All right, Jay, you're up. You're
1: all right, Jay, you are biting into a peach.
3: Okay.
4: I like that.
2: When's he gonna bite into the peach?
1: Yeah, I just heard rustling.
4: What are you talking about? That
1: I just heard rustling.
2: Yeah, so did I.
4: That's biting into the peach. It's wet.
2: Come on, Jay. Give us another one, Jay.
4: I loved it.
2: Yeah, I don't know. It sounded a bit better then.
4: I loved it.
2: Yeah.
1: It's all right.
4: What do you guys think eating a peach is? What do you think eating a peach is, Kat? Can you do one for
1: juicy?
4: Me?
1: Juicy. I did say a juicy peach.
4: Can you give me a juicy peach, Kat?
2: That's really good.
4: That was fantastic.
2: That was really good, bro.
4: That's one of the best things I've ever seen.
1: Please don't ever clip that up in audio.
4: It's already up.
1: Soprano Tony, please.
4: Yes. Hey, wait, you're worried about the audio? Wait till we get the video
1: out.
4: That's
1: what I'm worried about, yeah.
2: She's got a two-handed peach.
1: All right,
4: Louis, sit down, Louis. Louis's back.
2: Sorry, Louis.
4: Louis.
1: I'm giving it to Mark. Mark, yes. Well done. You've scored yourself Brian Adams
4: Mark
1: tickets.
4: Was good.
2: On you, Marky Mark.
5: 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Follow at Triple M Instagram.
1: I tell you what, this studio is a busy place this morning.
4: Yes, we are about to host a date between Mick and Shaz. It's essentially a blind date. We're looking for them to... We're sparking love between two people who've both thrown their hat in the ring.
2: Yeah.
4: Now, here's a bit of Mick's story, in case you've missed it.
7: Well, I reckon I'm a clear chance for a podium finish here, 17 years.
1: Oh, 17 years?
2: Mickey, brother, okay. What is doing?
7: Well, it started off simply my marriage ended at that time.
4: Sorry about that, mate.
7: After that, it was a couple of years of more focusing on just work and getting back into a normal routine again. And unfortunately, I'm a bit old-fashioned when it comes to girls and dating and that. I was looking to meet their minds and their souls and get to know the girls.
4: Now we're talking.
7: I was looking to finish at the end of the night.
4: Yeah.
1: So
4: they're looking for a quickie.
7: I'm at a point in my life where it'd be very nice to have a significant other.
4: Now
7: but at the same time, it's a hell of a lot of effort trying to meet and find those people.
1: I love this. Now, we did have Mick's, in order for Mick to be here this morning, we had to get permission from his boss.
2: He was brilliant.
1: He had to take the morning off from truck driving.
4: Yes, Russell was his boss. Now, Russell, have we got
1: Russell? Yeah, Russell had this to say about Mick.
2: What's Mick like as a worker around everyone there, Russ?
8: Oh, Captain Sweats. Yeah, not too bad.
1: Captain Sweats, okay, why?
2: What's his nickname? Where's we getting this?
4: What do you mean?
8: We nicknamed him Fingers. Because he's only got a couple of fingers on one end.
2: What do you mean?
1: What do you mean?
8: He lost all his fingers in a mincer before he started working for me. So we call him Captain Sweats because he only has to get out of the truck and walk to the back of it and he's in a lather of sweat.
2: Seems like a catch.
1: I know.
4: Now,
2: I was thinking that. I said he seems like a catch. Might be more of a hook.
4: You know what? Look. Russell had his shot, right, didn't
2: he? Yeah.
4: We've now got Mick joining us live on the air. Mick, firstly, thank you for joining us, mate. A lot's happened in the last 24 hours, buddy. Russell, your boss, we spoke to him. I'm sure you've heard it. What do you got to say about that, mate?
9: Firstly, g'day, guys. How are you all doing?
4: We're doing well, mate. We're
1: excited.
4: Excited for you, mate. We've got a chair and everything and... Bit of cutlery.
9: Yeah, I appreciate all the effort you're putting in, to be honest. It's really cool.
4: No, we're good.
9: On the point of my boss, though, Russell is a hard and fair man. I'll be straight with you about that.
2: Yep.
9: Uh-huh.
10: he loves to have a laugh and a bit of banter, and he's got a very dry sense of humour, as you probably already worked out.
2: I thought he was great. I thought he was awesome.
10: Yeah, he was funny. I rang him up and told him the same thing when I heard it myself.
4: Yeah. Oh, look, mate, it doesn't, you know, you've got fingers on your dome.
10: Yeah, it's cool. On radio, I'm not going to bag my boss out because that's not a good combination.
2: No, not at all, mate.
4: No, of course. Yeah. We bag our boss every day.
2: We're going to get you some food today, Mick. So, but what sort of, like, cutlery would you like with it? Yeah.
10: Cutlery? Well, it depends what kind of food you're getting. Is it less just like breakfast food or finger food or what actually are you talking about?
2: Or maybe in your case, finger food.
4: Yes, the fingers.
10: It actually wasn't a mince meter either. It was a rubber rolling mill of all things, believe it or not. We spoke about this about 8 months ago, Woodsy, on this team, when you were talking about work injuries.
2: That's right. That was you, Mick.
10: My fingers. That was me, man.
2: Hey, that's right,
4: you
2: brother.
4: You know what, Mick? All jokes aside, Russell had a little bit of a laugh, but we have got this table set in here.
2: Yeah, it's looking beautiful.
4: And I don't know if you're the same, Woods. You do date night. Well, I'm a date day guy. It's like I do date,
2: going
4: out for the lunch or breakfast. I'm very jealous of this setup.
2: I tell you what, Mick, we've got beautiful champagne glasses. We've got some candles, lovely flowers.
4: I'm looking at the date setup.
2: Yeah.
4: And I can see a future.
2: Oh, I can't.
4: I'm not looking at a table. I'm looking at a future, and I'm looking at happiness.
2: And for Triple M, we've gone all out for you, Big Mick.
4: I'm looking at a wedding.
2: We want to find you something, brother.
4: Yes.
10: I am grateful, guys. Never get that doubted. I'm very grateful.
1: Well, Mick, I can confirm Shaz is in the car on her way in.
2: Oh, yes.
4: Roll Ryan's wheels. Yes, I'm giving away my car, and it is being driven right now by Alfie the Grom from Colin Jack Care, who is working for us at the moment. We've sent him out to pick up Shaz.
2: Yep.
4: And Shaz and Mick will be meeting here on a date very soon.
2: So they're going to be in the Mazda BT50
1: X-Trail.
4: He is. Shaz will be first.
2: Shaz will
4: be driven around by Alfie. He's out there driving it. Now, it's a little bit of finishing touches on it, because obviously when I had it, it was just like we didn't have all the wrap on it, but it's covered.
2: It's beautiful black, yeah.
4: Right, it's black. It's got, it does have my face on it, guys. But do what you want with that.
2: What other person in the world would have their own car with their own head on it?
1: Oh,
2: Bo Ryan.
1: And guess what, he requested it, so.
2: Yeah. Well, that's what they said when you went down to Rockdale Mazda. Phil was talking to him the other day. He goes, Bo had one condition when he was buying this Mazda BT50 off me. He goes, I want my face on it.
1: Yeah, big on the side. someone's going to draw something on that face in
4: Phil
1: no
4: knows
1: time.
4: Cars.
1: Yes.
4: Great dealer.
2: He's our man.
4: He's very good.
2: We love him.
4: Go in there, tell him Bo and Woodsy sent you. There is a photo of my face on it, but you can get that change. You can leave it on. Up to you. Mazda BT50 XT pickup. It's a 4x2, obviously. 3-litre diesel. Beautiful
2: you
4: car.
2: You are a great man, brother.
4: Beautiful car.
2: That,
4: I miss it.
2: That
4: I miss
2: is a
4: it.
2: Special car.
4: My son wasn't happy.
1: Oh, I bet not.
4: He likes sitting in the tray.
1: He got quite attached to it.
4: Sitting in the tray when we go up the mountains.
1: I love it.
4: When we drive up the mountains. Yeah, obviously, we've got seatbelts on.
1: Just hold on, Jesse.
4: Hold on, son. Mm-hmm. Oh, wait, what happened to Toby? You rolled out, didn't you?
1: Yeah.
4: No, we don't do that. We have a muck around. But it is a beautiful car, and it could be yours, Sydney. From Monday, all you have to do is send in your name and suburb and...
2: Gets read out.
4: We call you back. Could be yours. You call us back. Could be yours.
2: 30 minutes.
4: It is a great car. It is a really, really good car. The longer I have to think about it, the longer I'm going to want it back.
2: I've seen the expression on your face from when you started, you were happy. Mm. Now you're sort of, it's turned to a frown.
1: You're regretting everything. Yep.
4: Alfie, friend of the show, part of the team. Alfie's out there in my car, which is about to be your car, Sydney. Alfie, Shaz, welcome to the show.
11: Thanks, guys. Cuz, you know how good this BT50 is, bro? It's spacious. It's smooth to drive, cuz. And it's Macca's drive-through suitable, bro.
2: Oh, yes.
4: Shout-out within a shout-out.
2: Way to rub it into Bowie there, big boy.
4: Just a great turning circle. Handles very well.
11: Oh,
4: Shaz, is she in the front with you, Alfie, or in the back?
11: She's in the front now. I'll hand it to her now. 1 second.
4: Hello.
12: Hello.
4: Hey, Sharon. Hey, how are you?
12: I'm well, thank you.
1: Are you nervous?
12: I am a little bit.
1: Okay.
12: It would have been nicer if he'd left me some McDonald's that he's just eaten.
1: Alfie, what kind of gentleman are you?
2: Excuse me. Alfie, he knows they're coming for a date, so he doesn't want to get rid of the
1: appetite.
2: You can't
1: just eat a cheeseburger in front of it, though.
4: No, there's no eating in the car.
2: All right, okay. So what, Alfie's good at eating cheeseburgers, that's for sure.
12: I won't get him into trouble.
4: Get some fish fingers in there. Hey, Shaz, you are on your way in here. I'm very jealous. It is a beautiful little setup. We've got the roses, the candle lights. It is wonderful. talk to me about, like, how did you sleep on this? Mm. Like, were you, have you been all in since the get-go? Have you been tossing and turning? Is there anything you're umming and ahhing?
12: Well, getting up that early, this early in the morning for a start, but you never know.
2: Can I say, have you thought about if, say, when we take the blindfold off and you look up and it's like, it's not what you're thinking? Like, have you thought about what happens if it doesn't go right?
12: Can go either way.
1: No, that's it. You've got to come in with an open mind.
4: Yep.
1: Yeah. Mm. Well, have you heard much about Mick? Have you been listening in the last day or so?
12: Yeah. I have.
1: Okay, and do you so far like what you're hearing?
4: He's got a good job.
12: Well, yes. He's very interested. He's had a lot of fun, you know.
4: Yeah. And he's ready for more fun. That's the important thing. And you know what? This is fate.
2: That's it.
1: Yeah.
4: This is fate. We're just here to mediate. Right, to make sure everything goes well and consenting and safe. But Shaz, you're on your way here. Look, Mick has just arrived.
2: Ooh.
4: We're going to check in with him next, but put the finishing touches on. Shaz, I'm sure you look wonderful as it is.
2: Can't wait.
4: Make sure Alfie opens the door for you and say goodbye to the car like I did.
12: Oh, it's a nice car. I might want to enter that competition myself.
1: Okay. Well, now you're a friend of the show, so technically you can't.
2: But yes.
12: I'm already in. Right.
1: Yeah, you're already in. Well, look, we look forward to having you both in person in the studio and ready to meet each other for the first time.
4: Mick is in the building. We are playing Cupid, and Mick has just walked in live in the studio. Wollongong boy who works in and around the Shire. Similar to me, mate. Welcome, Mick.
13: Thank you for having me on.
4: How do you feel? You're very well spoken on the phone. You're a very confident guy. You look fantastic.
2: You're looking great.
1: You smell good. What are you wearing there?
2: Beautiful.
13: Just normal deodorant, but a bit of nice aftershave.
4: Beautiful.
2: You sound on.
4: Don't give away your secrets, mate.
2: Out of the toilet.
4: You look great. You smell great. I love the jacket. How are you nervous at all? Because you are a confident guy.
13: To be honest, I was a little bit nervous last night.
2: Yeah.
13: I was sort of just thinking about how it all went from a phone call on Tuesday morning. But I never expected to even get through because I've tried to ring you guys so many times. You get through like 1 in 100 times if you're lucky. Yeah,
4: thousands of calls we get.
13: Yeah, literally.
2: There's our producer team out there, man. They don't even listen to the show, so they wouldn't know where we're at.
13: So from there, it just snowballed. Mm. And now 3 days later, here we are.
1: Well, we liked the sound of you. That's why.
2: It.
1: Yeah.
13: That's cool.
2: You're genuine, brother. That's what we love.
13: I try to be.
2: Yeah, you are, mate.
4: We got plenty of calls and messages. Sharon was first to the beat, and Sharon really stated a case. Sharon's a great catch as well. It's better than, I mean, us doing the heavy lifting. I chased my wife till the bloody, I'm still chasing till this day. You're the same.
2: Oh, mate.
4: But we're doing all that for you. The rest is, we can't do the date for you. That is up to you.
13: Wouldn't expect it.
4: And you know who else can't? Your boss, Russell.
2: Yeah.
4: You're only here because he gave you the morning off out there at Shire Steel and Fabrication.
13: Yep, that's the one.
4: It's a good mob. I'm going to get some
2: good on Russ. He was a good chap.
4: Oh, Russ is a comedian, isn't he? Russ is a funny guy.
1: He gave you a bit of grief. I'm not going to lie. To recap, this is what Russ had to say.
2: What's Mick like as a worker around everyone there, Russ?
14: Oh, Captain Sweats. Yeah, not too bad.
1: Captain Sweats. Okay, why?
2: What's his nickname? Where did we get this?
4: What do you mean?
14: We nicknamed him Fingers because he's only got couple of fingers on one end.
2: What do you mean?
14: He lost all his fingers in a mincer before he started working for me. so we call him Captain Sweats because he only has to get out of the truck and walk to the back of it and he's in a lather of sweat.
2: Seems like a catch.
1: I know.
4: I tell you what, Russell didn't miss. But
2: he's throwing you under the bus.
4: Mick, you're in here
2: alive.
4: Now let's get the hand.
2: Can we get the hand up?
4: You've got your fingers.
1: Oh, that's half a finger. That's like a top knuckles of the.
13: Basically, it's 2 digits off the first and second finger.
4: It's still longer than my finger. And I've got a full finger.
2: That's exactly right.
13: I have my knuckles still. Like,
4: oh, you can do some damage with that, mate.
2: Yeah. Oh yeah.
1: Jeez,
2: that's all some need, brother.
13: Yeah.
4: Jeez, like an Allen key, isn't it?
13: It's all good.
2: There's a way, big fella.
4: I tell you
2: that's
4: what, I've got a feeling her eyes won't dart past your eyes, mate. I reckon once you lock eyes, you're in.
2: Oh, yes.
4: Well, Sharon is not far away, guys.
1: She's actually in the building. I can confirm.
2: She's in the building.
1: Next.
2: Cool.
1: We're going to blind.
2: How's the nerves?
13: Nerves are smooth.
2: Ooh.
1: Okay.
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5: Bo Ryan, Kat and Woodsy.
1: The scene has been set. What is happening, Bo?
4: Right now, well, it's Mick is in the studio, right, blindfolded in his wonderful leather jacket, and Sharon has just entered to sit down. Woodsy's helping her.
1: We didn't think about...
4: Oh, Woodsy's lifting her up.
1: Oh, he's lifted Shaz up onto the chair. Okay. There's no other way to do it, really.
4: They are seated.
2: Woodsy, not Mick, Shaz.
4: They are seated. There's the mic. Get her the mic, Woods. Show her the mic. We're putting the headphones on it. Mick is waiting patiently, blindfolded. They are sat side by side, hands in the air, guys. There it is. Now, Sharon, welcome to the show. Say hello to Mick and say hello to Sydney.
0: Hi, Nick. Hello, Sydney. Have a lovely day.
3: G'day, yeah. Sharon. There you go.
4: Yeah. Mm. Okay. It's okay. Mick. It's Mick, not Nick, but that's okay.
1: That's okay. Have you met for the first time?
4: No worries. Hey, meet Karen. Okay. Meet Karen, Nick. No. No, it's Sharon and Mick, and they are in here. Mick, this is the quietest I've heard you, mate.
3: I'm just waiting for my time, mate. It's cool.
2: Oh, yes.
1: Okay.
4: Patience is a virtue now. Sharon, you look great. You're both dressed. Well, you've both gone for the you're dressed in black. You're both looking very, very excited.
2: Great.
4: I just did a nervous piss myself.
2: Yes, sir. Oh,
4: and that's why I nearly missed it. I nearly come in after Sharon.
1: Yeah.
4: But we're all in here. We are all excited. Introduce yourself to each other. Have a chat. Live and dangerous.
3: Live and dangerous. Sounds good.
4: Live and romantic. Come on, guys.
2: Is there anything you just want to know? Or like, what's going
4: about
2: on?
4: Each other?
3: Well, Sharon, I'm glad you actually rocked up, and I'm glad you're here so we can have a bit of a fun. So,
4: here,
0: having fun. That's what it's all about,
4: isn't it?
0: Gotta have a go.
3: It's a unique opportunity. I mean, this has just snowballed so quickly, but at the same time, how often do you get to do this? So,
4: that's right.
0: Well, hopefully not too much.
1: Hopefully this is it.
2: Hopefully this is the last one.
1: Sharon, tell Mick a little bit about yourself. We've heard a lot about Mick, but we maybe don't know as much about you.
0: Work-wise or
1: just what you're into?
2: What are you into?
0: Part of my work, so we do a lot of horse work with the races, football. Oof. Historically worked at the NRL.
2: And you're a Dragon supporter too, aren't you? Both of you are, yes.
4: You go for them too, Mick.
3: I do.
2: Red V's part of me.
4: Share a jersey. Yeah. what are your interests on the weekend and that? Sharon, you got a little bit of time to yourself on the weekend. What does a good weekend look like to you?
0: Couple of games of footy, couple of bets on the horses.
4: Oh, yeah, get on the grey one. On the
2: Jesus Christ.
4: Mick is nodding.
1: Yeah, he's liking the sound of that.
2: Any wines or beers on the weekend?
0: A few Asahis, a couple of gins.
2: Oh, yes.
4: See what goes.
0: There's an opportunity to get out, go fishing. That's good too.
1: Fishing.
4: Fishing you are.
1: Mick, what are you liking the sound of? Do you have any questions?
3: At the moment, everything you've said, I actually enjoy myself. Except the gin part. I've never been a gin drinker.
2: What do you drink then?
3: I'm not a big drinker, but I do like a good quality bourbon.
2: Oh, my man.
4: Neither was I till last year. Sharon says bourbon's a great drink when you're about 19.
3: Yeah. It all depends what you're drinking and how you're drinking. That's the truth.
4: How strong the coke is, you know what I mean?
2: Hey,
4: you guys, you know what? I can feel the energy because you were both. Shouts out to both of you for calling in, first of all, and then making the trek in. Also, just quickly, Sharon, we have to do this. How was the car?
0: Oh, it's awesome.
4: Oh, yeah, I can't believe I'm giving it away.
0: I can't believe you're giving it away.
4: My accountant said the same thing yesterday, so did my solicitor.
0: I nearly got the keys.
2: Yeah. Oh, look out.
4: We need them, don't we? Alfie's going to hang around just in case this escalates. But, guys, we are moments away. Any last thoughts, any reservations?
3: None whatsoever. I'm looking forward to this. This is why we're here.
2: That's it.
1: Okay. Is this where we do the reveal, or are we going to wait? We're going to wait until the table. You're sitting romantically.
4: I think we're revealing here. I'll get behind Mick.
1: Okay.
2: All right. Hold on a second.
1: Hang on a second. Let me set the scene.
2: Can we turn the chairs around a bit?
4: So we'll face them each other.
1: Okay.
4: Mick, you right? I'm coming around to you.
1: Okay. Or I can take the headphones off them so that they're, you know, you don't end up snagging hair.
4: Sorry. Your hair looks great. Wait a second.
1: Turn
2: around just a little bit more there,
4: Mick,
2: Shaz.
4: Mick, we'll just get you a little bit that way, mate. You know what? You're not on death row, mate. Hang on. Here we go. Let's talk about that.
1: All right. Okay.
4: We're going to lift up Woods and back.
1: Okay, I'm going to give you the countdown.
0: My glasses, aren't
1: I? All right.
2: Yep.
1: Three, two, one.
3: Oh, g'day.
0: Oh.
4: Holy.
0: Sorry, my glasses have fogged up. Oh,
2: it's that steamy already. Wow.
4: You're on.
1: Okay, first to meet you.
3: It's really nice. I'm glad you're here.
0: Glad you made an effort.
3: Of course, always
2: glad
3: make it
2: this.
3: Effort.
4: What do you think, guys? You open, you know, first glance, love at first sight.
3: What do you say? You're a very attractive lady.
0: Thank you so much.
1: And what do you think, Shaz?
0: You're a very genuine looking man.
3: Thank you very much.
4: Hey, make him work for it, Chess.
2: Yeah.
4: Hey, we're onto a good thing here.
2: I can feel something here.
4: Let's move
2: feel the
4: let's move to second base, the date.

0: Yes, love songs all morning for Mick and Shaz, who are on date number one.
1: Number one, yes.
0: They are outside the studio now, live on their date. We have a front row seat right now. We have the glass here. That's the only thing separating us from them. They've been talking for 10 minutes. We're going to go to them live now. Hey, guys, Mick and Shaz, how's it going? You've been talking for about 10 minutes now between yourselves. What have you noticed? Anything interesting?
2: It's been going good. We've just been chatting, just small talk, just little things, getting to know each other, like about work and just basic stuff. But we've obviously got an interest in each other, and the conversation's been good.
0: We've obviously got an interest
3: well, that's
0: in
3: from Mick's point
0: other.
3: Of view.
4: Yeah.
3: Shaz, how are we going over there?
0: Yeah. Shaz, thoughts?
4: Yeah, a lot in common. Very intelligent. Knows his stuff. I think it's just surprising we haven't crossed over paths before.
3: Yeah.
0: It's not a bad
1: thing. That's good.
0: Not a bad thing.
3: That's good.
0: Hey, I like the looks of this. You haven't touched your food.
4: Well, that's good. Well, actually, it means your conversation.
2: We're looking at thinking, are we allowed to eat? Or what's the go?
3: Yeah. Go for gold, brother. Go for gold.
0: That is the entree, guys.
3: You make your first move.
2: Oh, this is the entree.
3: That's the entree.
2: You guys, we'll have to do a taste test.
0: You guys do a little bit of a taste test. And hey, nothing's off limits. I mean, look, obviously we've got camera and audio and senior listening to every word you say. But this is a safe space. We are on your team.
3: Yep.
0: It's, you know, well, you've known, does it feel like you've known each other longer than an hour or half an hour or what?
2: Kind of, yeah, kind of. It's like it's not awkward.
0: I don't want to put you on the spot.
3: You've got about 20 people around you. It's not awkward at all.
2: Yeah. Far from it, man.
3: Jesus.
0: Some people are into that.
5: This is amazing because that is so nerve-wracking, let alone making small talk with somebody
0: you've
5: never met.
0: It's hard.
5: It's hard.
0: You said dating is really hard.
3: They're making it look so easy.
5: They're making it look way easier than I do, I can tell you right now.
2: I reckon we're both in a situation where we're that chill with it and we're not having any expectations. Mm. So it's just roll with it and enjoy it.
0: Yeah.
2: That makes it so much easier and so much simpler.
0: I'd love Shaz's thoughts again. Yeah. Mick likes talking on behalf of Shaz at the moment.
3: I tell you what,
0: he's a confident guy. He's got the swagger.
4: He's got the talk.
0: Make him work for it, Shaz. Make him work for it, darling.
4: I know you're on my side.
0: 100%. I'm on both your sides. But, you know,
3: that's why he's talking a lot. He's working for it, brother.
0: Can we see?
2: Exactly. Yeah.
0: Could there be a future here?
5: Let's not ask it. Let them chat for a little bit more.
3: Slow and steady wins the race.
0: Run out of time.
5: Let them at least eat their fruit. You guys continue your meal. We'll check in with you, learn a bit more about each other, and then we will cross back to you in a couple of minutes. Yeah, we have Mick and Shaz right outside the studio. Romantic setup, little breakfast for two.
0: I don't want to call it, but I'm feeling love is in the air, guys.
3: It looks like it's going really good.
0: The mics are still live out there at the date. Gang, Mick and Shaz, I know 10 minutes is a long time when you've just met someone. Has anything happened in the last 10 minutes that's piqued your interest or you don't like? Or can just talk to us. Pull back the curtain for us.
2: After you, Shaz.
4: Oh, I'm going first.
2: I went first last time.
4: Yeah.
3: Oh, gentlemen.
0: Smart.
4: Gentlemen, correct.
3: Very good.
0: Gentlemen.
4: I'm quite familiar where it comes from, the South Coast. I know lots of the areas he's talking about.
0: God's country.
4: Yes, exactly.
0: 100%.
4: And got relatives in the same place. Well, friends up in Grafton, so.
2: Yeah, yeah, the mate lives up that way, yeah.
4: Yeah. Oh,
2: well, his property's family. Up that way.
4: Yeah.
2: Yeah. He lives down that way still. But
4: we haven't got to the fishing yet.
3: Oh, we're really good.
5: Oh, yeah. Oh, you've got plenty of time.
0: Wow. You got a hook.
2: Yeah, it's been good. We've spoken about my kids. I have two beautiful kids we didn't mention before.
0: Oh, nice. Don't worry.
2: Yeah, my little boy is 32.
5: Oh, wow.
2: And my little girl is 28. I was quite young when I had kids. I was 22 and a half when my son was born.
0: Oh, here.
5: That's good. Are they out of the house?
2: Oh, yeah, my son actually just proposed to his lovely girlfriend now, 5 years together.
3: Congratulations.
5: Oh, beautiful.
2: Is he listening? I should say shout out to Josh and Susie.
3: Is Josh listening now to his old man having a date?
2: I messaged in to try and get him to listen, but he didn't get back, so he's probably busy with work.
0: All right, Sharon, there you go. You got two bloody... Whatever you can. Oh, you don't call them foster kids. What do you call them?
3: Kids-in-law.
0: Two step kids, whatever they call it these days. Orphans.
3: How was the food?
4: Adopting people.
3: How was the food on the day? How'd the food go down, guys?
2: The food is actually delicious.
4: Very nice. Yeah. Very
2: I did have a small break. I'm usually at brekkie at 5 in the morning because I'm up early for work.
0: Yeah.
2: So I had a coffee and a bit of toast. So I'm actually not that hungry, but I'm still enjoying this.
0: That's the nerves, mate. It is the nerves.
3: How are we feeling? Do we feel that this could go somewhere?
5: Oh, wait. We won't reveal that here.
3: Big man's excited.
5: Yeah, I know. Big man is very excited.
0: I got in trouble for that last break.
3: Yeah.
5: Have a think about it. We're going to give you the song to think about it, but we do want to know if it will go further.
6: Watch all the best bits of Bo Ryan, Cad and Woodsy on Instagram. Follow at Triple M Instagram. If you missed a break, it's not too late. Tony, turn the party.
5: Oh, here we go. It is verdict time.
0: Now, Mick and Shaz have moved into the studio. Final thoughts now. You've been together for the best part of 40 minutes. You've eaten together, broken bread. You've had a little drink together. You've been locking eyes for the best part of that, right? What do you think? Is there a future here? Is there a potential second date? Is this just a little bit of fun and games today? Over to you guys.
2: I reckon it's a little bit of all of the above.
3: Ooh, nice.
2: There was genuine interest from the very first contact when we actually laid eyes on each other. I thought this is a very nice looking lady.
3: Yep.
2: There's also a great deal of common interest as well. And living in similar areas and knowing similar places and having kind of insight.
5: Mm.
2: Yeah, the conversations have been smooth. It's been flowing. There's been no awkward moments. Nothing's really been nervous or strange or weird about anything. I've actually really, really enjoyed it.
7: Oh, great.
2: And, I'm open to a second catch-up.
5: Okay, all right. Yes from Mick.
3: That's one side of the fence.
5: Shaz.
4: Yes, yeah, very interesting, very nice. As you said, a lot in common. Except we haven't got to the fishing bit yet.
5: This time, though.
4: Yeah. Oh, yeah, coffee or movies.
0: Love it.
4: Bandit Anita's or something would be nice.
3: Oh, yeah.
0: Nice little ice cream down Anita's. Nice little spot. Go get a lemon sorbet, take it down there.
5: Can I pose?
4: Corporate box.
5: Oh, there we go. Ooh,
0: now you're sweating, sweaty, eh?
5: Can I pose something to you? if it's a both a yes from both of you, we would love to sort out the second date for you so we can organise a nice meal for you.
7: Yeah.
5: We can organise if you want movie tickets, if you want to go to a movie.
0: We can organise
5: that. We can organise that as well. Second date will be on the house.
0: Yep.
5: If you both agree to it.
2: Done. Simple.
0: All you have to do.
4: Sorry, wow.
3: I'll tell you what. Mick's boss, he's come out with the sweats. Look, he's got the sweats now, hasn't he, the big boy?
0: All you guys have got to do is sign this so we can film you the rest of your life.
3: Yeah, it's a little
0: it's a reality show.
3: Your life's in our hands.
0: No, we won't do that. We can't do that anymore.
4: You'll need a really tall ladder to get to my unit if you want to do that.
0: Well, guys, the final embrace is yours. Final words are yours. Sydney, it's been fun.
5: It has indeed. Look, I'm stoked about this. There is going to be a second date and we will check in with you after you've had it. No pressure, obviously, but this, I felt good about this.
0: You're sweating.
3: He's excited.
2: It's all happening.
5: Honestly, the two of you, it is very brave to come in here as well, by the way,
3: and do this.
5: Let alone the fact that it wasn't even awkward for 1 second. I'm very happy for you both.
2: Yeah. No, it was good.
5: Yes, good.
0: Beautiful. Mm. A cat was awkward then.
5: Yeah, I know. Now I feel awkward.
0: No, but you know what? It was hard.
5: This is why I'm single.
0: No. I don't want to say
5: Don't. Please
0: because
5: don't.
0: There's plenty. Louis had his chance.
3: He had his chance. He got something.
0: But you know what? Well done, guys. I'm really proud of our efforts tonight.
3: Great work.
0: Yeah. England girls in here dancing to something like a lifetime ago.
3: Yes, indeed.
5: Right.
0: But there you go. Good on you, guys. We look forward to date number two.
2: Cool.
3: Can't wait for the check-in.
4: What, are you all coming to that as well?
3: Would you like us there? We'll leave that,
5: because then you might get to fishing. And but no, we will call you both and just check in and see how it's going. So thank you once again
0: Sweaty's hanging on here.
5: I'm starting to sweat too, so we're just going to go. Lovely to meet you both. Yes. We will see you all tomorrow.
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6: Oh.
26: You're dead right now. World's rattled. That's the world of England. And it's the world of the English World Cup. No, the World Cup.
25: The FIFA World Cup in America, in the United States,
6: nice
25: in the
6: check.
25: US.
6: Yeah, not all your facts for radio.
26: Well, mate, famously this morning, I mean, we were all up watching it.
6: I know, 5 a.m., so I was up at 4:40.
26: I was actually up at 3, just prepping.
6: Nah, I think that's because you've got a newborn.
26: Yeah, no, we weren't watching it.
6: No.
26: Famously, LP was.
25: Cody got up. Love the World Cup, man.
26: You guys said it was unreal.
25: It was a great game this morning.
26: So basically, they're out. Argentina beat them 2-1.
6: So that's messy.
25: Lionel Messi, yeah, he...
6: Oh,
25: yeah, okay,
6: there.
25: Sorry. I thought we were doing the Rush Hour Sport Report for a second.
26: That was bloody good.
6: I'll just sit back, kick back now. I've done my gag.
26: Just got to ruin it, don't you? You just have to bugger it up. I mean, you're just one mediocre.
6: Too messy, was it?
26: Yeah, she brought me back. No, okay, so whilst England as a country is disappointed, the players will obviously be heartbroken.
6: Yes.
26: I reckon there's a bloke, Sean Carrington, you know, Sean-O,
6: yeah,
26: who's Sean probably the most disappointed out of anyone. So after England beat Mexico, Sean got a tattoo saying England World Cup winner 2026 alongside the trophy. Now, this is a very detailed World Cup trophy, like.
6: Yeah. It's also ginormous.
26: It's huge. So is that on his buddy calf?
6: I think it's on his knee. So then when he bends, the ball bends? Sorry, the world bends.
26: Yeah, I see what you mean.
6: Do you know what I mean?
26: Yeah. Anyway, it cost $1,100. He reckons he doesn't regret it. And he plans to write Only Joking underneath it now that they're out.
6: Kind of fun. If you have tattoos, I guess that's funny. If that was your only tattoo, it'd be like, whoa.
26: Yeah. Yeah,
6: like
26: yeah,
6: if
26: yeah.
6: you got that, you'd be like, oh, this is, like, you literally have We Mean Well tattooed massively on your thigh.
26: That is correct. With a corgi and a shoe.
6: And a golden goose.
26: Golden goose.
6: My favourite that you absolutely despise.
26: And a koala.
6: And you don't care at all.
26: I couldn't give a rip.
6: Yeah.
26: But anyway, I lost a bet.
6: Yeah.
26: So, you know, man of my word.
6: Yeah.
26: But he's definitely celebrated too early there.
6: 100% he did.
26: This ever happened to you guys? Not similar, but celebrated anything too early.
6: Nah.
26: Oh, it's happened to me. It has happened to me.
6: Oh, what did you do?
26: We got too cocky.
6: You're playing the game. You go, oh, yeah, oh, boys have won.
26: No, we're playing footy, and we played, it might have been a semi, something like that, and we flogged the team 37-0. Then they had to play another team the next week, and we played the winner in the grand final.
25: Yes.
26: We go, mate, we just smoked these blokes 37. So we're there, like. You know, before the game.
6: Quick lung buster.
26: Yeah, yeah, yeah. Okay, yee-haw. Lost. I believe it was the Orange Emus.
6: Hey, no, anyway, Orange Emus, if you're listening, we've got beef with you.
26: I can't remember. I think it was Orange. Anyway, we lost. We celebrated way too early. It's a similar vein to this.
6: You thought you had it in the bag.
26: Thought we had it in the bag. We didn't. What we would love, 133353. When did you get too excited too early?
25: Yeah.
6: And not in that way.
26: Well,
25: it could be that. Well, could be that way.
6: Could be.
25: Jump the gun. Did you jump the gun?
26: Don't know if we want premature ejaculation stories flooding the lines.
25: Hey, those will get vetted out. Those will get vetted out. As long as we don't get 15 of them.
26: Yeah, as long as we don't get 15. Yeah, one or two.
6: When did you get too excited too early? Did you celebrate too early?
26: Yeah.
0: It's your early drive home with Triple M's Lou and Judge.
25: We want to know, when did you get too excited a little too early?
6: Yeah, a bloke because of the Argentina obviously beat England this morning, and a man named Sean Carrington got a tattoo saying England World Cup winner 2026 alongside a trophy, and it's ginormous. We think it might be on his knee so that when he bends, the world is like moving, bending.
26: Mm.
6: So we wanted to know, when did you get too excited too early? Grady, talk to us. What happened?
1: Hey, so following Jarchi's story about like footy,
26: yep.
1: A few years ago, I was playing for a rugby league team, and we went up to Townsville, flew up to Townsville for a state cup or whatever it was, and it was a game getting into the finals. We were right at our try line. I got the ball, broke through the line, ran the full field, outran their fullbacks and everything.
26: So good.
1: Made it right to the try line, was celebrating with my team that was running with me, and I dropped the ball with like 2 minutes remaining in the game.
6: Were they
25: That's
6: angry?
25: Mate. That is devastating.
1: I didn't even know because I was upset. I went off the field upset.
25: Can I actually tell you, Grady, I did the exact same thing in under sixes. But because I was six, the ref gave me the try anyway. Gave me the try.
6: Sounds extremely similar.
25: No, I've been where Grady is.
6: He's in six.
26: I think maybe Grady had a little bit more on the line.
25: Under six.
26: I'll give you the try anyway.
25: Yeah, I got the try anyway. Anyway.
26: What was that? That was like your dog yarn.
25: No.
6: Exactly what I was thinking. Is that your dog's name?
26: So, Grady, sorry, I just want to dwell on this for a little bit.
1: All good.
26: Was that a game-winning try?
1: It was a game-winning try.
26: That is nuts.
1: the game to get into the finals with like 5 minutes remaining.
26: Mate.
6: The drama.
26: You poor bugger. I feel for you, mate.
6: Thanks, Grades.
26: Thank you, Grady. Not a Grady day for you. Mark.
6: I notoriously don't like Marks, but see if you can turn it around, Mark.
2: Yeah. You can call me Jono if you want. Jono's
6: okay.
2: Fine.
6: Jono, I prefer that.
26: Jono. Talk to us, mate. When did you get excited too early?
2: So what happened with me, it was Christmas, and all year I was asking, oh, I'd love a smoke. He kept dropping hints to everybody, and turn up the mum and dad's, and there's this big wrapped-up present out in the back. So I've gone out. Oh, yes, it's a smoke. I'm telling my son, look, we've got a smoke. And even brought meat and everything. You're coming over knowing it's going to be a smoker. Because, you know, sometimes you can have a sneaky look at presents.
26: Yes.
2: Yeah. Hey, I know what's in Dad's garage underneath that blue car.
26: Yes.
2: Well, so long and short of it, it turned out being a big toolbox. And I was so disappointed.
26: Oh,
2: I was like, well, what now? What are we going to do with the meat? Well, we can cook it, but we can't cook it in there. So, yeah, I preempted. I had all these ribs going. So,
26: How old were you?
2: 47.
26: I love that there's still present disappointment all the
6: 47?
26: Way. Yeah, I love that, mate.
6: Thanks, Jono, not Mark.
26: Cheers, Mark.
6: Thanks, Duncan. Last one, what happened, mate? When did you get too excited?
3: Okay, about 10 years ago in Kruger National Park in South Africa.
26: Yep.
3: We went on a trip in one of the buses. And there were two buses. There was one in front of us with Japanese people and our one. And we stopped because we saw some lions feeding. And one of the Japanese fellows got a bit excited and he got out of the bus so he could take a better picture. And one of the lions came and grabbed him as he got eaten.
26: What?
3: That's absolutely...
26: Duncan.
6: No, you're gamming, Duncan.
3: Totally not.
26: Duncan.
6: Sorry, did I hear you correctly saying he got eaten?
3: Yes. And our bus was stopped, but we drove off fairly quickly because they didn't want all the passengers to see it.
6: Well, it sounds like it didn't affect you, Duncan. Duncan's laughing at it. I'm like, what?
26: But that is that's the ultimate getting excited too early.
3: Yeah, that's not the only time it's happened.

0: visiting Lions, don't get out of the bus, mate.
1: Yes, that's right.
2: It's horrendous.
1: The biggest killer in South Africa are hippos.
0: Yeah, they're
2: they're really fast.
0: Very fast. Very fast, very dangerous. Little aqua and land. What's that called?
3: Water and land.
0: Yeah, yeah, yeah. What are they called?
2: Metamorphous.
0: Nah, definitely not. I can't believe I've forgotten that. Duncan, thank you so much. Good to end the segment on a high note.
3: Yes. Definitely.
0: It's not a light stuff there, really.
2: Yeah.
3: We'll pick it up after this.
4: Pick it up. The early drive home with Lou and Jarch.
3: It is your Thrust Thursday on Triple M. You're listening to Lou and you're listening to Jarch.
2: Jarch just grabs his run sheet and twists it upside down and goes, like, what are we doing? And then he goes, because he knew I had it.
0: From pure panic to pure elation.
2: Don't worry, kid. Got you covered.
0: All right.
2: So I saw this on the talk, the ticky-tock, ticky-tockity-roo.
0: Yep.
2: So if you need a new job, this one's for you. So.
0: Oh, good woman.
2: It was a list of some of the coolest jobs people have.
0: Okay.
2: Like, they're wild. Like, I know there'd be jobs, but you're kind of like, wow, you'd forget that someone actually has to do this.
0: Like a fluffer on a movie set. Pretty cool job.
3: What's a fluffer?
2: Jack, this is your first week back, and I think you're honestly going to have a talking to once it hits 4 p.m.
0: I'll be out of here, kid.
2: Straight to the car park. Anyway, a crossword constructor for the New York Times.
0: Yeah, it'd be a great job, but you've got to be so smart.
2: So smart. I can't even do them. Neither. I can't even do a Rubik's Cube.
0: That's normal.
2: Is it?
3: I can't do a Rubik's Cube.
2: Oh, I thought heaps of people could do them.
0: People learn how to do it, but it's like...
2: It'd be a cool party trick. Imagine just having one in my blazer pocket right now and being like, check this.
0: Oh, mate, you'd be the coolest cat out.
2: At the pub? Oh, guys, check this.
0: No, not even guys, check this. You're just nonchalant about it. Like, you've got your wine, you sit there by just doing a Rubik's Cube.
2: Yeah, on your, like, people who read books and try to look like they're not.
0: Very performative.
2: My aunt works at a gas station solely for submarines.
0: Beep, beep, beep,
2: reversing in the water.
0: What? Oh, yeah, that's pretty bloody cool.
2: Yeah. Mystery shopper for a 5-star resort.
0: Sorry, I just, in my brain, of course they breach the surface to fill up with fuel, but in my brain there's like a Caltex on the bottom of the ocean with the lights and they like pull in, scuba in
2: like
0: and tap their card.
3: That's how it works in SpongeBob.
2: Yeah. Someone's under the water with a little...
0: Not a girl. No, that's pretty good.
2: Mystery... Shut it. Mystery shopper for 5-star resorts has to stay at the resorts undercover and experience all they have to offer and review their stay, and they're paid to do it.
0: Okay.
2: All around the world.
0: So that is potentially the best job in the world.
2: 100%. I like this one, again, really hard. You have to be really smart. Designing escape rooms. I hate those. They're so hard.
0: Once, like, those are things I just can't comprehend how they even do.
2: Lockie and I once did one, like, criminally hungover, and as soon as you close the door... We were like, why?
0: You were locking in. You need a key
2: for
0: that.
2: Good.
0: You need a key for that lock. It could be called the lock key. I'm happy with them all.
2: I run a prestigious violin shop handling the most expensive musical instruments in history.
0: Oh, that's cool. So historical music, so like Mozart's bloody piano.
2: Yeah, and his violin.
3: That's a bit stressful.
0: It would be stressful.
2: Okay, this one's cool. I'm a toy designer for Squishmallows. They're like big toys.
0: Sick.
2: I know someone who was a legit candy taster at the Skittles factory.
0: That's mad. Skittles.
2: I love Skittles.
0: God, they're good.
2: The sour ones.
0: They are bloody good.
2: Mm. My personal favourite, which I think if I was to leave here, this would be my job. My aunt does the countdown for NASA. 10.
0: No way.
2: 9, 8, 7, 6.
0: Yours is too ominous.
2: 5.
0: It's too ominous.
2: 4.
0: Too excited.
2: 3.
0: Too normal.
2: 2.
0: Weird.
2: 1. Take off.
0: Polo 13 sort of stuff, that. Or 11. Which one blew up?
3: Oh,
0: 1.
2: Ads. Traffic.
3: No, if you want it.
2: Oh, you versus Lou, actually. 1-3-5-3. Yeah. Give us a bell.
0: Yeah, if you want to play you versus Lou, call us now, 1-3-3-5-3.
3: Yeah, just do that.
0: Oh, you were done, were you?
3: All right.
4: Triple M's early drive home with Lou and Jarch.
3: Lou and Jarch on Triple M. Time for this.
4: You versus Lou. You versus Lou.
3: and we've got an Amazim 360

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1: That sounds
2: amazing.
1: Pretty good. Oh, shivers. Steve, how you going, mate?
3: Good legends. How are you and Lou?
1: Very well, thank you.
2: Oh,
0: and Lou.
2: I see what you did there.
0: Wow, because it's
2: Steve, you dirty dog. I'm taking you down.
1: I like this, Steve.
2: We're going downtown, Steve. Well, oh no, not
1: sounds like a
3: tomorrow night.
1: Yeah.
2: I'm taking you down.
0: Well.
2: Oh, no.
1: It's just getting better and better, Steve.
2: Whatever. Bring it on, Steve.
3: No,
2: Steve.
3: I've already won.
1: Steve, that's not the prize. Steve, the prize is from Amaysim. So let's not get too excited. Okay. Now, Steve.
0: Well, you should get very excited because it's Amaysim.
1: Well, sorry. Yeah. Excited. But look,
3: it's funnier when you said it.
1: Okay. I'm going to read the questions first to get the answer. Gets the point. No need to buzz in. Steve, are you ready, Big Rig?
3: I am ready.
1: Lou England, you ready?
2: Yes, I am. I'm standing today because I'm really going to take on Steve.
1: Mate, she is. Doing it to yourself, kid.
2: I know. Just start.
1: In that case, you versus Lou begins in 3, 2, 1. Now, what was today's score between Argentina and England?
2: 2-1.
3: 2-1.
1: Give me to Argentina. Give it to Steve. Which Australian actress stars in the new Moana film?
2: Margot Robbie?
3: Nicole Kidman.
0: She's a newcomer.
2: Listen, oh, Millie Alcock.
1: No, it's Catherine Lagaia. In which city would you find the Metropolitan Cathedral?
2: Rome. Milan. Rome. London.
3: Spain. Portugal.
1: It's in Mexico.
2: Rio de Janeiro.
1: You are a Rio de Janeiro. It's Mexico City. What is the famous anagram for the word listen? Anagram where you mix the letters up and it becomes a different word.
3: Tinsel.
0: No, that would be pretty good. Almost give it to him.
1: I'm just giving it to you. It's silent.
2: Oh.
1: That was bloody good. Which movie stars Jim Carrey as a man who discovers his entire life has been broadcast as a television show?
2: The Truman Show.
1: Giving it to Steve.
2: No.
3: Yeah.
1: 75 million songs have been reportedly wiped from which streaming giant?
2: Spotify.
1: Wow.
0: Wow.
1: Timothy Chalamet has been pictured alongside which cheerleading squad?
2: The Dallas Cowboys.
1: Correctly. Silver Springs is a song by which famous band?
2: Cold Chisel.
1: Silver Springs.
2: Powderfinger. AC/DC. Kiss.
1: I you know this.
3: Silverchair.
1: It's Fleetwood Mac.
2: Oh.
1: Who is performing the halftime show at the FIFA World Cup?
2: Justin Bieber.
1: Correct. Which team did Michael Jordan famously play 13 seasons
2: Bulls.
1: For?
2: Knicks.
1: Correct.
0: Steve said the Bulls.
1: Steve.
0: Oh,
1: what's that?
0: That's
1: 4-4.
2: Nice,
0: 4-4.
2: Yes.
1: Wow. Good on you, mate.
2: That was close, though.
3: I own you, Lou.
1: Yeah, he owns you. Nerd.
2: Shut up, Steve.
3: Yeah, I'll show you tomorrow night, too.
2: Nah, mate.
0: Okay, all right. Let's
1: go, man, Steve. Congrats, mate.
0: Steve. Let's get you home, mate.
1: It'll be an amazing date.
0: Lou and Josh.
2: Yeah, no Triple thanks, M. Steve.
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9: We're hosting a trivia night tonight.
10: Well, we are.
9: Now, we've done it before.
10: Well, we've done this exact event before.
9: We've done
10: this exact one.
9: I would prefer not to relive it, but it seems to be on the run sheet.
10: Well, we got her. So we're hosting a trivia night tonight. It was a lot of fun last time.
9: It's a Christmas in July trivia event. Are they doing the same theme this year?
10: Who knows, mate?
9: We'll find out when we get there, mate.
10: We will. Last year, we showed up.
9: The sun was shining last year. I remember it vividly, Jack. I had an Aperol.
10: Yeah.
9: You had a whiskey.
10: Yeah, well.
9: It was beautiful.
10: Mate, we got there. And you know how nervous I get before these things.
9: Yeah, you do.
10: So I thought it was too bloody. 20 or 30 people. 250 people, right? So I start to sort of go, what? I didn't know that. Wigging out. Anyhow, they're very accommodating at these things.
9: Extremely, turns out.
10: Said, what are you drinking? I said, well, mate, bit of whiskey would be great. So they give me a few whiskeys.
9: Doubles.
10: They basically just go, mate, doubles. They were doubles. Drink responsibly. But they did give me a few. Anyhow. We end up having a blast.
9: We had a great time, Jack.
10: I don't know.
9: Surprise, we're invited back.
10: I agree, Louisa. We end up having a blast. It gets to the point where we've had a few.
9: We're up there hosting.
10: We're hosting it. So we're doing the trivia questions.
9: They're bringing drinks to us.
10: Tequila,
9: sodas, whiskeys. It's great.
10: Lou's up there. She glazedly looks over at me and says, I need to give away one of the answers. I said, don't. Do that. I go, no, don't do that. They will hate that. People take this seriously. Like, they want to get the points. You know what I mean?
9: And they're going to love it.
10: You go, no, they'll love it. They'll think it's hilarious. I go, Lou, I'm telling you, don't do it. Anyway, she goes, gets the mic that she's holding. By the way, the answer to question 13 is the Odyssey. It's the Odyssey. Someone goes, what? Why would you do that?
9: I heard a lot of,
10: and then, booed. She got booed. You were like, I don't care. I'm like, what are you doing? Stop doing.
9: Hey, I don't think you cared at that point either.
10: Well, I did care, Lou. You want to know why? Because you got booed. They hated it. They were sort of sporadically bringing us drinks. You were drinking your gin and sodas or vodka.
9: Tequila soda, sorry. How long have you known me for?
10: So, yeah. And I was having, a bit of whiskey. What was the next round of drinks they brought us, Louisa?
9: Crisp cold water.
10: That's correct. We didn't see another bit of liquor the whole night.
9: Drink responsibly, guys.
10: So, anyway, we're very surprised. We're very, very surprised to be asked back, but we are very grateful and we shall do better.
9: Yeah, very excited.
10: On that note, Louisa definitely ruined the moment.
8: Yeah.
10: People were 100%. Fuming. And you, I think you've learned from your smart. You won't do it again. What we would... Well,
9: now you've put it in my brain.
10: Correct. So telling you not to push the button, kid. We were thinking, when did you ruin the moment?
8: Yeah. Yes, 133353.
10: 133353. Give us a bell. Did you ruin a wedding, a 21st? Yes. Did you just ruin...
9: A funeral?
10: Yeah.
8: A funeral. Well, yeah. Lou, you ruined a funeral. I mean, we won't go there, but maybe you...
10: Yeah.
8: Well...
10: You did.
8: I mean, didn't you ruin your grandma's funeral?
9: Oh, yeah.
8: I was like, sorry to bring that up.
9: I was five and I stood up and said, because I'm Italian, and I said, Nonna's dead. Nonna's dead, everyone. And Mum was like, get down.
8: See?
9: So it was true.
10: We just want to hear of any yarns.
8: Yeah.
10: Any yarns, big or small.
0: This is the early drive home with Lou and Jarch.
8: Oh. It's a rogue Judge burp to bring us back on Triple M, Lou and Judge.
9: Mate.
10: That's laughing at
9: you've let it go this week.
10: Yeah.
9: And not the song Frozen. Let it go. We're talking. When did you ruin the moment? Just like I did. Karen.
10: Just then, yeah. Karen, talk to us. When did you ruin the moment?
6: Hello.
9: What happened? Karen? What happened, Kaz?
6: Oh, look, it was my grandfather's funeral, and he was a nasty piece of work, so we'll just leave that at that.
10: Fair.
6: But we're at the graveside, and we all had to put, you know, flowers into the, like, in, because the coffin was in the bottom.
10: Mm.
6: And they had this fake grass around the outside of the hole, and I tripped.
10: Oh.
6: And pitched forward, and, like, I came so close to falling in the hole, it wasn't funny.
9: They just keep going, putting the dirt in.
6: I tell you what, my aunts gave me some very dirty looks for the rest of the day.
10: I can imagine. Yeah. It was like your nasty granddad's final little prank.
9: Yeah, here you go, mate.
6: That's it.
10: Thank you, Karen. Thanks, Karen. Blake, talk to us, mate. What was the... what are we doing again? When did you ruin the moment?
7: 20...
8: What are we doing again?
9: That thing, Jack. What happened, Blake? When did you ruin the moment?
7: 21st, friends... Best friend's birthday.
10: Yep.
7: Walking around, having a good time. Family member stuck the foot out and we're falling over the table with the cake and presents on it.
10: Oh no.
9: Mate. Smashed presents and ruined cake?
7: Yep.
9: Oh, you can't live that down.
7: No.
10: What was the general reaction of the mob around you?
7: Jaws to the floor.
10: Yeah.
7: And shocked.
9: But also not really your fault. Like the person who stuck their foot out, but then you're the one who's ruined it all.
7: Yeah,
9: doesn't matter about the foot.
7: Fault.
10: Well, it does. It does. That's the worst thing. It does matter about the foot.
9: Yeah, but no culprit. One knows about the foot, so now Blake looks like the idiot.
10: You poor bugger, mate.
9: Oh,
10: sorry, Blake.
9: Blake.
7: Yeah.
9: I'm still not over falling into the coffin.
8: Oh, yeah.
9: Imagine that. Oh,
8: that's
9: wow.
8: Oh, well.
9: Great calls. Love it.
8: Lou and Judge on Triple M. We're going to play a little bit of Reverse the Verse up next. Haven't done that in a while.
10: Reverse the Verse.
8: Triple M.
0: It's your early drive home with Triple M's Lou and Judge.
8: Lou and Judge on Triple M. Time for one of our favourites. Yes, it's time for Severe Severe.
10: It is time for Severe Severe, and I'm pretty excited about it.
9: I played with Dr. Chris Brown.
8: Oh, really?
10: How did DCB go?
9: He was actually all good.
10: Was he?
9: All good sounds like a really bad. No, he was actually way better than I was. I've lost my flow. I've lost my rhythm.
10: Yeah, okay.
9: I've lost my timing.
10: Hey, well, let's see if Daddy can bring it back for you.
9: I'm Daddy, by the way.
10: So basically the way this works, if you've never heard it before, we will say a very quick snippet of a song.
8: You'll sing it.
10: We'll sing it.
9: And then you must emulate it.
10: So we'll reverse it.
9: And then you must emulate
10: it. Learned the word emulate.
8: Once we reverse, you've got to emulate it.
10: To try and bring it back to its original
8: form. Then we reverse it again, see if it sounded normal.
10: Let's just show them what we do.
8: Let's show them. Who wants to sing first? Okay, take it away.
9: Like a virgin.
8: Oh, yeah, a bit of Madonna.
9: Mm.
8: Okay. Let's see if I remember how to reverse these things. It's been a while. Here we go. Oh, one more time. Go, Judge. Yeah, pretty
9: close, but I feel like the middle you may have mucked
10: up. Yeah, I think a lot of it I did.
8: Okay. Let's see.
11: Like virgin.
8: Not yeah, bad. Pretty good.
9: Yeah, that's like the basics were there.
11: Yeah. Like virgin.
8: Yeah.
11: Like
9: virgin. No, it wasn't even,
11: it was like and virgin.
10: It was 75%.
9: Yeah, I would give it a 65, but each to their own.
10: I'm giving myself 70.
9: Okay. Okay. Yeah, happy. Meet in the middle.
8: Josh, right. Time for you to have a sing. Go.
10: In Lodi again.
9: That was really hard the way you did it.
10: Like up virgin. In Lodi again.
8: What song is that?
10: Lodi by Credence Clearwater. And I go yard wallin' it. And I go yard wallin' it.
8: Go, Lou.
9: And I as no darling. No?
10: Not even. I reckon that's a 30%.
8: Good to say.
10: That just sounds reversed.
9: Yeah, it does. I kind of got dang.
10: Yeah, that's a 4%.
9: Mm.
10: Easily.
9: 12.
10: No way.
9: 13.
10: Not a chance.
9: 9.
10: 4%.
9: Call it 9.
10: It was 4.
9: We'll call it 9.
8: You'd have to say Jarch is going into round 2 in the lead.
10: Easily. Okay. I'm going to give you an easy one.
8: Well.
9: It's my turn.
10: It's your
8: Lou
10: turn.
8: Sings first.
10: Sorry. I
8: sing,
10: panicked.
8: Sing it, Lou.
9: You smile, I smile.
8: Okay.
9: Justin Bieber. And always playing at home.
8: As long as you can get smile right,
10: yep.
8: That's two of your words.
10: Elims.
8: Let's see.
9: Wamsa, wamsweet.
10: Go again.
9: Wamsa, wamsweet.
10: Wamsa, wamsweet.
9: Pretty good.
8: I think, wamsweet. Okay, let's see.
10: You smile, I'll smile.
8: Pretty good.
10: Buddy, play that again.
8: Okay.
9: That's really good.
10: You smile, I'll smile.
8: Yeah.
10: That's
9: have
10: a 94%.
9: My flow?
10: Nah, here, I'll give you a good one.
8: Okay, Josh,
10: give you a good one.
8: Take it away.
10: Hey, Jude.
8: That's a nice one.
9: Come on, Lulu.
10: Come on, Lulu.
8: And it's a classic.
10: And it's a classic.
8: Okay, let's reverse it.
10: Snoosh, yeah.
8: Oh, hang on, one more time.
10: Snoosh, sneer. Snoosh, sneer. No.
9: Oh, what?
10: It was snoosh, sneer. It was snoosh, sneer.
8: Let's see how you went.
10: Hey, Jude.
8: Pretty good.
10: Hey,
8: that,
10: Jude.
8: Yeah.
10: That's a 94% of two.
9: Yes!
10: That's a 94% of two, but 94% and
9: 70.
10: So you got, I've got 94% and 70%. You've got 94 and 4.
9: So we tied.
10: No.
9: What's on next, LP? We tied.
8: Lou and Jarch. We're giving away more Hoodoo Gurus tickets.
10: Woo.
8: Who is the person that you guys are going to be describing?
9: Whoa.
8: Triple M.
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9: This has been a lot of fun, hasn't it? I've enjoyed this game so far.
10: Good
9: so
10: game.
9: Two players on the line will give you clues about a famous person. You buzz in with your name and you know the answer. First person to answer correctly wins a double pass to the Hoodoo Gurus.
10: That's it.
9: So you better be big fans. Jennifer, Michael, how are we, team?
10: How are you?
14: I'm well.
15: Good, thanks.
14: Hello.
15: Good.
10: Great.
9: Now, you
10: great.
9: Will be versing each other. You are actually not a team. So we'll be reading out facts about a famous person, and you buzz them and you think you know who it is. That's, with your name.
10: Yeah, buzz in with your name.
9: Right, you want to start, Jack?
10: You know what, Louisa? I'd love to, but in the spirit of fun, I think you should.
9: God, you're kind.
10: No, good on you.
9: Thank you.
10: No, thank you.
9: All right. You worked at Subway.
10: You had a 24-hour party for your 24th birthday.
9: Cool.
10: Yes, you
8: what?
9: You have hosted Saturday Night Live.
10: Ooh. Okay.
9: Mm.
10: You put baked beans in your nachos.
9: Love that.
10: Once again, not a Yuffie.
9: No. You have been nominated for an Academy Award.
10: Powerful. Everyone knows you as blonde, but you're naturally a brunette.
9: Mm,
8: do we have any guesses?
9: Anything, Jennifer?
14: Michael.
9: Yep.
14: Margot Robbie.
10: That's you!
9: Michael!
8: Wow.
9: My guy. I don't think I would have got it until you appeared on the hit show Neighbours or worked with Brad Pitt or Leonardo DiCaprio.
10: I would have, I would have got it till it was your Australian.
13: I think nice. I only guessed it on the blonde.
10: Mate, you nailed it.
13: And Saturday Night Live.
9: Mate, oh, you did a very good job, Michael. Good. Well done, mate.
13: Excellent.
8: Very
9: you
8: good.
9: You got the tickets.
8: Off to the Hootie Gurus, oh, Michael. Fantastic. Well done.
9: Thank you. I love See you, Michael. Oh, good, good.
13: Thank you.
9: See you, mate.
8: On Triple M, let's check the DMs next.
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8: Lou and Jarch on Triple M, and oh, no, it's that time already.
9: But, it's the end of Thrust Thursday.
10: But take solace in the fact that whilst it might be the end of our show on Thursday, Thrust Thursday, it is Friday Eve. You can duck home, crack a tin, have fun.
9: You can.
10: You know, it's essentially the weekend.
9: I'm going to crack one after this.
10: You and me both, sister.
9: I know, we're hosting an event. Woo!
10: Yes, I just won. Hey, listen up.
9: Yeah, you got the DMs today, which I know that means they're about me.
10: They are about you, Lulu, and they're about Lou's worst You vs. Lou performance.
9: It was so bad.
10: So one of the DMs was, is it just me or is Lou's general knowledge getting worse, not better?
9: Probably. Well, I had a couple of weeks off as well.
10: Yeah.
9: You know, and I didn't really read the news in Thailand.
10: Didn't you?
9: I'm usually all across it, Jack.
10: You definitely are. Just eat it. Your we said the question was, what is the tagline for Apple? Obviously the company, not the fruit. And Lou said, eat it.
8: Yep.
10: So just eat it. I feel like we need to petition Apple to have them change the slogan.
9: I don't mind it. Like Apple.
10: Apple.
9: Eat it.
10: Eat it.
9: It's good.
10: Yeah, but then they'd get sued.
9: By the
10: because
9: Apple
10: people would start to try and eat their phones and then sue them when they got glass shards in their mouth.
9: Well, that's be the same as Nike. Just do it.
10: No, it's not.
9: Well, then it would be like.
10: But do is ambiguous. No, do
9: but
10: is
9: then
10: anything.
9: It could be like, well, you said just do it, so I did trip over.
10: Buddy, I love you, mate. Huh? You're our friend.
9: I know I am. And I'm your
10: good,
9: best friend.
10: And you're a bloody good chick.
9: You were going to say bloke.
10: No, you're a good fella. You're a good.
9: You're a good little boy.
10: It's good to have you boys in here with me every day, just having fun.
9: Yeah, go on. What's the last one?
10: Well, a listener has made a logo for it. If you want to see the logo for Lou's iPhone 17 Pro Max, eat it. 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
9: Just eat it.
10: Oh, God,
9: eat
10: it's good.
9: It.
10: Hey, guys.
9: One last thrust.
10: Thrust Thursday. We're going to see you tomorrow for Free Ball Friday.
9: Yes.
10: Love being here with you. Hooray.
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2: Even Zachary disease has been going around Brisbane. 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
3: How long have you been working out?
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2: Morning, I'm Michaela Savage. Telstra will face the music today over its nationwide outage that impacted emergency calls earlier this month. The telco's boss and senior execs are set to be questioned at a Senate inquiry. The regulator, the ACMA, will also be questioned. The fathers of two Australian teenagers who tragically died from methanol poisoning in Laos in 2024 are calling on the federal government to intervene. It's understood those allegedly responsible may be charged with offences that would only result in a maximum penalty of a year in jail and a fine. Only 5.6% of Aussies over the age of 14 were smoking daily last year. That marks an historic low. The Cancer Council says it shows Australia's tobacco control and nicotine policies are working. And Donald Trump is set to deliver a primetime national address in the coming hours. The US president revealing part of the speech will cover elections and voting machines.
3: National Diabetes Week is July 12th to 18th. 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
2: Sport. The Broncos remain in the chase for a crack at finals, just downing the Panthers in a fiery clash at CommBank Stadium. Brisbane snapping an eight-game losing streak with Reece Walsh nailing a sideline conversion in the final stages of the game to take the points. Skipper Adam Reynolds stoked they could get the job done.
4: Extremely proud of the group tonight. Obviously, Penrith are a great side, the benchmark for this season. To come here in these conditions, shows that we've still got belief within the group, this fight there, and we're not
1: going to
4: go down without a fight.
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5: Today in Townsville, fine with a top of 26. Tonight, down to 13. And tomorrow, fine with a high of 27. 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
2: Listen to me, CK and North Queensland. I have a big bone to pick, but before I pick this very large bone, let me start by saying this.
1: T's and C's apply.
2: I love the Queensland Police. They do an amazing job. The QPS, you could not pay me enough money to be a police officer. They do God's work. They protect us. They man our streets. Kudos to them.
1: Hang on.
2: Love you guys.
1: Here it comes. But, okay. Is there a but?
2: However.
1: Here we go.
2: Yesterday, whilst I was driving to pick up Beau, my son from school, I drove past Town High. Right near Reed Park there. And as I was driving past, there was police officers with the speed guns, right? Clocking people. The day before, I went past another school zone on Ross River Road. More police officers.
1: I saw them doing it at Cathedral too on Monday, I think it was.
2: With speed guns, okay? So here's the thing. I don't know why. Okay. I mean, I didn't get a fine. I wasn't speeding. It's fine. But sure, and I know that these police officers have been given directive from people above them. That is what they need to do, enforce school zones. Surely, Queensland Police, we could find more valuable things to do for our very, very valuable police officers to be doing than fining mums and dads for doing 45 in a 40 zone. Come on!
1: You realise that, you know, slowing people down in school zone is probably as frontline as you can get.
2: But I know it's safety, but there's no speeding issues there. There's no people doing 80 in a 40 zone.
1: I would disagree.
2: Really?
1: I would say that there's a reason, right, that 40 zones exist.
2: Keep kids safe, and I don't want to see kids get run over. I definitely don't. It is 100% I don't want to see that. But, like, come on, is this the directive that they're being given at the moment? Why are we trying to do this revenue raising and punish people for picking up their kids? Go and, I don't know, I'm going to sound like, go and do other stuff. Catch real criminals and stuff. Don't be picking, I don't know, it felt a bit yucky to me, and I spoke to some mums and dads at daycare at school pickup, and they said the same thing. They were like, I don't understand why there's coppers out there doing that when they could be doing more valuable things. That is my bone to pick, but that was the precursor. Listen, I love the Queensland Police.
1: Shut up. Police don't just react to crime, right? They prevent it.
2: That's a good point.
1: I think that, okay, we don't know. Maybe these are fresh out of the training school down from Palaranda or Rose Bay, and they're coming out now, so, all right, we're going to get you that, like, real-life experience. I think that, yes, if people are speeding through school zones, too bad. You got to get zinged. Department of Transport put lights on the 40 zones.
2: They do.
1: There is enough highlighted bits and pieces.
2: But isn't that enough? Shouldn't that be enough for people to slow down?
1: Yeah, well, you'd think it would be.
2: Yeah.
1: But if it was enough, then the people that were going through there at high speeds wouldn't be getting fined. But clearly it's not enough. People need a reminder, hey, school's back.
2: Yeah.
1: You're doing the wrong thing.
2: But could you not just give us a week?
1: No.
2: Like day one, day two of school back, and the police are out there going, bang, this is a really good way to raise some revenue.
1: If you've got your license, you know exactly what you're doing. And if you don't know that you're doing, you know, that going 50 or 60 through a school zone after school, then you shouldn't have your license.
2: No.
1: The police are doing a great job.
2: They do a great job, but it really bloody got my ghoulies yesterday, seeing them out there with their gun trying to get people doing 45 in a 40-kilometre zone.
1: Look at your old lead foot over here. CK.
2: Well, hey, I didn't. I didn't get a fine, but I tell you what, it would have been
1: It's because you were doing 100 and they couldn't catch you. The CK and Kate Breakfast Show
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0: thanks to Direct Wholesale Tyres.
1: We like sports, so we don't care who knows.
2: Football, tennis, hockey, golf.
3: Yeah, he's one half of this afternoon's Rush Hour, Dobbo and Elliot. And according to his socials, pretty average at a cover drive, I would say, Mr. Elliot Lovejoy. What's going on there, bro?
4: Hey, a little bit of cricket in between songs. There's a video that went up on the Rush Hour socials. What it doesn't show, he's bowled that ball about 6 metres wide, hit a ladder, and apparently that's out.
3: All I'm hearing, I'm hearing excuses. Mate, let's talk World Cup. It is not coming home, Elliot Lovejoy.
4: Yeah, a lot of excuses in my household. Obviously, my long-term partner, she's a Pom. Whole family Pommies. I've had every which way to corrupt FIFA to... They wanted them to win, and Donald Trump hates England, and he put in another phone call to you name it. But no, Argentina, it's funny. It was like Piers Morgan, a lot of famous Poms were absolutely turfing Messi throughout the morning on socials.
3: Yeah.
4: And then Messi has two assists when it matters. They're still at the death, Argentina. So Spain-Argentina final.
3: Can they do back-to-back World Cups, Argentina? Are they going to make it happen Monday morning, you reckon?
4: Yeah, I think Messi, I mean, people always talk about the Messi-Ronaldo debate. Messi's the gentleman of the two for mine.
3: He is.
4: Yeah, I'd love to see him get another one. I really would.
3: Well, watch this space. That's happening Monday morning as well. Closer to home. Mate, the Cowboys are on just a phenomenal run at the moment to beat Manly at home, to get the Panthers done at home the week before. How are we looking for this week ahead of the Dolphins match on Sunday?
4: I think it's the best game of the round overall. Suncorp Stadium, 4 p.m. We'll have that game, obviously, on Triple M, the listener app as well. I really think the Cowboys win. I think it's close. I think there's probably only a score in it. And I know the Dolphins got pants last week, but they'd rest quite a few bodies. They'll be at full strength. They'll be much better this week. The big one is Tommy Dearden. Tommy Dearden's in that extended squad, and from what I've heard, I expect him to come in and play.
3: So if he does run on this weekend, we had Matt Lodge on earlier talking that he's going to have a bit of a run. I heard the coach saying that he might get a run. If he does strap the jersey on this weekend, who's going to miss out then? What does that mean?
4: I think there's a couple of ways it could play out. With his first game back, they could, and I know this sounds crazy, but to get, you know, some minutes back into his legs, they could play him off the bench and just give him, you know, 20, 30 minutes. I'd say that's unlikely, but they could do it. The most likely scenario for mine is Zach Laybutt, as good as he's been. I think he'll probably miss out. I think Purge will go back to the centres. He was playing in the halves.
3: Yep.
4: And then Tommy Dearden and Jake Clifford will play together. That's how I would think it would play out. But, God, most weeks I'm wrong, Kate. So we'll see on Sunday when the team list gets updated.
3: Well, mate, isn't that a good problem to have? That we've got so many great guys running around the field at the moment that we've been surviving so well without Tommy Dearden. But, look, watch this space if he does play a full match or whether he does run on for 20, 30 minutes. You can catch this guy this afternoon on the Rush Hour, Dobbo and Elliot. Elliot Lovejoy, thanks so much for your time this morning, mate.
4: Thanks, Kate.
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24: Morning, it's Emily Williams here. A shocking video has emerged showing a bus driver scrolling on his phone while taking passengers from Cairns to Townsville on the infamous Bruce Highway. Greyhound Australia told 7 they're now investigating the video. Townsville councillors have rejected a proposed rural subdivision at Bowley Plains, leaving Mayor Nick D'Amato the lone supporter. The 10-1 vote blocked plans to split a rural property on Lindenham Road into two smaller lots, with council officers warning the proposal conflicted with rules designed to protect agricultural land. Queensland politician Tim Mander has been reinstated as Olympics Minister following an AFP investigation. The MP stood down in May after being referred to police by the AEC over claims he was enrolled to vote at the address of a staff member. Mr. Mander has now been cleared of any wrongdoing. And more than 2 km of the Reed Park Street circuit will be resurfaced following Townsville's NTI 500.
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25: Hey, I'm Michaela Savage. The Telstra boss and other senior executives will face questioning today, fronting a Senate inquiry into the telco's major outage earlier this month, which impacted calls to 000. The dads of Australian teens Holly Morton Bowles and Bianca Jones, who died from methanol poisoning in Laos in 2024, say they're furious at the proposed charges for those allegedly responsible for the incident. There are reports the charges will only result in a year behind bars and a fine. Authorities in Laos are expected to speak this afternoon. A tsunami alert's been cancelled after New Zealand's South Island was hit by a magnitude 5.9 earthquake, though authorities are warning people should stay away from beaches and harbours, with strong and unusual currents and unpredictable surges at the shore still expected in coastal areas across the ditch. And elections and voting machines are among the topics Donald Trump says will be included in his upcoming national address, the US president giving a primetime speech later today.
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25: So Some Reece Lightning struck at Combank Stadium, snapping the Broncos' 8-game losing streak with a fiery 14-12 victory over the Panthers. Even Penrith coach Ivan Cleary had praise for the performance.
1: Reece Walsh was unbelievable tonight and came up with a try that I don't know if many people could stop that one. So
25: it keeps Brisbane's finals hopes alive and means they'll need to win all 8 remaining games to stay in the race. Tonight, the Sharks are at home to the Knights before the Roosters tackle the Storm.
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24: Sunny today in Townsville, chasing a top of 27. 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

0: North Queensland. Hello, producer John.
1: Good morning, guys.
0: Hello, Kate.
2: Hello, Kate. It's really nice to have you back at this time in the morning. Nobody does revving up at 6 o'clock in the morning like you. Producer John tried to do your dance and you see.
0: He's bloody adorable. Thank you for filling that chair, this 6 a.m. launch for the last couple of days.
1: No worries. I have just recorded your dance this morning as well.
2: You can't help but get excited. Hey, nice to have you back in the studio.
0: Thank you, thank you.
2: Thank you for sharing your beautiful children with us for the last couple of days.
0: Dudes, thank you all of you for helping me look after them while my wife was away.
2: It's a juggle, isn't it? So, Caro, your wife was away on Magnetic Island doing professional development things, and you were flying solo.
0: Yes, and the minute she got home last night, I footy tossed those kids over to her.
2: Bye!
0: Bye! I'm going over to the neighbour's house for a beer. But yeah, no, it's good to be back. Guys, it's Friday!
2: I know, I feel it. I'm feeling it today.
0: Are we good? We got much going on for the weekend?
2: I'm doing the Ronald McDonald House Charities Gala.
0: You're a hustler.
2: Saturday.
0: You love to grind, girlfriend.
2: No, I'm really looking forward to that. What else have I got?
0: You're looking brown.
2: Thank you. I got a fake tan yesterday.
0: I can tell. Look, you're glowing.
2: Thank you. And a kid's birthday party. That is the extent of my activities this weekend. How about you?
0: I'm going to go camping. I'm going camping.
2: We're going to hear more about that. I have questions.
0: Can I just say, so we're going to Pluma.
2: Yeah.
0: Just had a quick check up at Mount Fox at the moment. It's 1 degrees.
2: Dude, that's
0: 1 degree, Kate!
2: Have you got a really good sleeping
0: Dude,
2: blanket?
0: I'm from North Queensland.
2: What are you going to sleep in up there?
0: We were just going to sleep around the fire in a chair. That's what you do. A couple of whiskeys.
2: If it's 1 degree up in Paloma, you need to go to one of the shops here and get yourself
0: some sort of jacket or something. I don't know.
2: Sleeping bag. You need a sleeping bag.
0: Yeah. It's 8 degrees at the moment.
2: Oh, my God, boys. Seriously. Do you know what? You just do you.
0: Okay.
2: I'll be at home with my doona. Keeping warm.
0: I'll text you.
2: Oh, my God. Please don't.
0: Let's kick the day off right now. It is ACDC. It is Friday, North Queensland. Let us get excited for a couple of days away from that place that pays us. We'll get you there, okay? Nice and low. We'll catch up with Emily next, see what's got the city pumping. It's Triple M. Morning!

0: front page.
1: Let's check out the front page.
2: Yes, my friend Emily Williams, we're friends now because I shouted you a coffee yesterday. But isn't it nice to have a working coffee machine this morning?
3: I Hooray. Know. We all walked in and we're just like, oh, thank God. No
2: Relief.
3: More, no more cheap coffee, thank like God. A proper barista.
4: First world problems.
3: I don't know.
4: Glory.
2: But, you know, breakfast radio early mornings, we need our caffeine.
3: I know.
2: What's happening this morning, Dom?
3: So a shocking video has actually emerged showing a bus driver scrolling on his phone while taking passengers from Cairns to Townsville. I don't know if you guys have seen the video. If not, you definitely need to. It's plastered all over Local 7.
2: Really?
3: So our friends over at Seven, who have just obviously moved into the building, have spoken to Greyhound Australia, who are now conducting their own investigation, of course. But like you guys remember, a couple of years ago, Greyhound were actually involved in a fatal bus crash near Gumloo that killed three people.
4: I was there.
3: Oh.
4: We were probably three cars from the accident.
2: Really?
4: And it was probably,
2: that is very close.
4: We had kids in the car and the helicopter came down and got people. It was a moment that, you know, I won't forget. I will not forget. And it's driving the Bruce Highway. We've all done it. Mm. Scrolling on the phone. It's hard enough being concentrated.
3: Without the phone, yes. It's hard enough.
2: That's really scary.
4: It's disappointing. It
2: is. So we're talking doing 100 k's on the Bruce Highway with his phone.
3: If you see this, this video, it's not just like a quick glance or things like that. This is literally like scrolling YouTube. It's really bad.
2: Wow. Investigation. Blah blah blah. But if you're a bus driver, you've got a lot of other people's lives in your hands. There needs to be a lockbox. Your phone absolutely goes away. It's a checkpoint thing that can never happen again. That can never happen again. Nah. I've got a mate that's a truck driver, and he had he doesn't drive trucks anymore, but they had cameras and stuff like that in his thing. He couldn't even like change the channel podcast or anything like that. Like he would have to take
4: accountability.
2: Oh my God, so much accountability. Yep. Mm. Yeah.
3: Yeah, I love that idea. Yeah. So Townsville's crime rate remains near record levels, no surprises. New figures show more than 24,000 offences were reported across the first half of the year. That's a lot.
4: Wow. And you, Emily Williams from our newsroom, recently touched by crime yourself.
3: I know. I had a bit of a tragic incident last Friday, actually. So I was home alone. It was 4 o'clock in the morning and I was coming downstairs and my dog just starts barking. And our house is completely fenced off. It's completely secure, things like that.
2: Mm.
3: And yes, I was scared, but I was like, what is she barking at? Mm. You know? So I grab a knife, protect myself, arm myself, and I go downstairs and I have my flashlight on. And I just see these pair of bare feet hiding in my bush and
2: I just lose it.
3: It was tragic. Like, it was so scary. Anyway, I checked the cameras later on. I got him out of the house, everything like that. Apparently he didn't know how to get out. Don't know how he got
4: Why were you over the 6-foot fence?
3: He was there for 4 hours in my yard, just roaming around. It was terrifying.
2: Oh my God, that is terrible. I mean, thank God nothing happened inside of
4: it. Stole your jumper, didn't he?
3: Oh, he did. He stole my white jumper, but he was wearing different clothes off our line. I think he was like pretty drugged up.
4: Okay.
3: Yeah.
4: I'm so glad you're okay, dude. Yeah, that is so scary. That is so scary.
3: And just lastly, a bit of an exciting one. So the supercars may have just left town, but preparations for next year's event are already underway. So more than 2 km of the Reed Park street track will be resurfaced. So work's going to begin on Monday. It's going to go all the way till October.
2: Is it going to shut down the rest of the road, or is it just those little bits that are not like track that gets used for?
3: There's going to be multiple road closures in place on and off between Monday and October. So I know it includes Charters Towers Roads and Boundary Road as well, but it's on and off. So it wouldn't be for a long period of time. It would just be here.
2: I'm asking for purely selfish reasons.
3: Yeah, I know.
2: Because I live in South Towns, we'll have to come that way to work every day.
4: We were hanging out with some officials late last week. That was before supercars last week, having some beers. And supposedly the drivers are against it.
3: Really?
4: So the drivers actually love coming to Townsville and feeling the bumps of the road.
2: Yeah.
4: But the problem is we're using the road every day, and because it's getting degraded because of the huge amount of traffic, they have to do it for safety reasons. But the drivers, they want to keep it as is, because every little bump, every little, up and down,
2: feels good for them.
4: They can feel that, and it changes the way they drive. So,
3: Oh,
2: God. I know they tried to get it across the line. Was it last year or the year before? But then it was delayed for sort of monetary reasons. But I think it's got to the point
4: now
2: where
4: it has to happen. It has to happen. Stuff, so. Yeah.
2: Okay. Oh, yeah. Sorry, supercar drivers. We need us not a safe and not bumpy Charters Towers Road.
4: Yeah. Emily Williams from the newsroom. Thank you so much. Put away that knife, okay? Thank you so much. Have a lovely Friday. We'll catch up with you again just after 6:30 for the latest North Queensland news headlines. On the other side of this, Danny from Tackle World, where the fish are biting, where you can head this weekend, and maybe a cheeky little shopping spree at Tackle World, only here on the CKNK Breakfast Show.
0: The countdown tells you that we are about to begin. 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

0: Hooked up thanks to Tackle World Townsville, your home of fishing for over 20 years. Triple M's Fish Cast.
1: It's time to catch up with Daddy from Tackle World. Mate, you'll be proud of me. I took the kids fishing last weekend. We jagged little bream and a bunch of undersized mud crabs. But I remember the advice you gave to me when we first started chatting many, many moons ago. It's like, as long as that line has got some nibbles on it, mate, the kids are going to be happy, and you were spot on.
2: Yeah, that's all they need, just something to keep them entertained, regardless of the size. Just keeps them active, and they just love it.
3: Love it. Well, you're responsible for keeping the Kern kids occupied
1: for at least
3: an hour and a half today.
1: Yeah.
3: What is happening this week, Danny? If people are looking to throw a line in this weekend, where's the best place to go?
2: Well, the bay's been fishing pretty good, but we just got these. They tend to be southerlies pushing through early morning, so it's probably the early mornings will get blown out a bit, but you might get a chance sort of midday on Saturday, Sunday. But probably only the bay, because it'll be southerly direction and you'll be protected by a lot of the land. If offshore sort of stuff, it might be a little bit, the winds might be up just a little bit too much for smaller boats. So probably the bay, but if you're not doing that, the creeks and rivers. And a lot of blue salmon around at the moment.
1: Oh, right.
2: So, yeah, particularly probably areas on the bends of the creeks. There's not a huge run through the day this weekend. The bigger tides are at the, nighttime tides. So, but all in all, probably fish those bends for your blue salmons. And also hearing a lot of threadfin and blueies on the flats as well. But I'd probably leave that for the bigger tides.
1: Okay, good tip, mate. In store, what do you got for us?
2: We got heaps of new gear turning up all the time. You know, once again, Yeti, keep an eye out for any new stuff turning up. And massive range of crocs is never ending. Just can't count the number of crocs we got.
1: I think I saw a new Yeti. Is it new Yeti Blue that's on the way, mate, or is that one that's just being repumped out again?
2: I think there's a few different ones
1: okay,
2: coming.
1: Yeah, I know people love, especially up here in North Queensland, mate, people are camping out for that kind of stuff. Let's get you through the doors. We've got a $50 voucher to start your shopping spree, if you'd like, at 133353. Thanks, mate.
2: Thanks, CKK. Have a good one, mate.

0: Westhouse's 102.3 Triple M. It is the CK and Kate Breakfast Show. And next week, we kick off our $10,000 triple play. Cliffo, every day after nine, we'll be giving you the chance to take out the cash. But got to say a big shout out to the Townsville Maritime Museum. They've just marked 40 years of being open down on Palmer Street down there.
1: Oh, I've never been in there, CK.
0: For shame, Kate. For shame.
1: I regularly visit Simply Tops, the fish and chip shop. Opposite it.
0: Yeah. You see the little white lighthouse there?
1: Yes.
0: Dude, inside the Yungala shipwreck pieces, World War One and Two history, and wow, all the stuff of the port. It's open 9 till 1:30 every day except for Sundays. Definitely worth getting down and getting your salty old sea dog on.
1: Taking notes.
0: Good stuff. Hang tight. Emily's next with all your latest local news and some pretty big stuff happening across the city for the weekend. We've got you plugged in next on the CK and Kate Breakfast Show.
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3: Morning, it's Emily Williams here. Townsville ratepayers could be left footing the bill for a multi-billion dollar infrastructure shortfall, with councillors warning of a potential $2.5 billion funding gap by 2041. An independent review found the cost of new roads, water, sewage and park infrastructure needed to support growth is beyond council's current financial capacity. Nearly 50 new police officers have graduated to the state's frontline. They'll be deployed to areas in need across the state, including 17 to Townsville. And in sport, it's still unclear whether Cowboys halfback Tom Dearden will make his long-awaited return this week against the Dolphins after being named in the team's reserves. Teammate Helam Lukey is unsure if the co-captain will make an appearance, but says the rest of the boys are ready to go after losing to Redcliffe just over a month ago.
4: I think they feed off their own energy. They got a lot of speed out wide, so they can break the game open from wherever. So I think we just need to be on our game defensively and just be ready for whatever.
2: Triple M National News.
5: Hey, I'm Michaela Savage. Telstra will be in the hot seat today. The telco boss and senior execs facing a Senate inquiry where they'll be asked questions about the nationwide outage earlier this month, which impacted calls to 000. Calls for the federal government to step in from the dads of two Australian teenagers who tragically died from methanol poisoning in Laos in 2024. It's understood those allegedly responsible could be charged with offences that would only result in a maximum penalty of a year in jail and a fine. An historic low for smoking across Australia, with new data showing only 5.6% of Aussies over the age of 14 were smoking daily last year. Those stats are being welcomed by the Cancer Council, which says it's proof the nation's tobacco control settings don't need to be weakened in response to illicit tobacco. And a primetime national address from Donald Trump is coming up later. He's told reporters elections and voting machines are among the topics he will speak on.
6: Club 4x4 Insurance. Cover anywhere you can legally go in Australia. Club 4x4 Insurance. Free the four-wheel drive.
5: Sport. Brisbane says the belief was there, snapping an eight-game losing streak to down the Panthers 14-12 last night at CommBank Stadium. Payne Haas admitting to us they had a point to prove.
7: Yeah, it's do or die from now on. So everyone was up for this. If you couldn't get up for this, then may as well null and void the season. But very happy with the result tonight, and we'll keep on moving forward now.
5: Tonight, the Sharks are at home to the Knights. Britton Okora back from a post-origin rest for Cronulla. And later, the Roosters tackle the Storm.
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3: Sunny today in Townsville, chasing a top of 27. Partly cloudy tomorrow with a top of 27 before the sun returns on Sunday. 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
10: Hey, welcome to your Friday. Great to have your company. Did you hear over in the States, Kate, there is an absolute epidemic of diarrhea going.
11: Oh, my God, CK.
10: Yeah. I know, not really probably 6:30 chat, but this is just
11: probably better than like a 7:30 chat where people are trying to have their breakfast.
10: Yeah, munching down.
11: But, what's the cause?
10: It's got so big that it's made international news.
11: Really?
10: And they've had to try to figure out where this has come from. So many people have, like, blown out their backs from their... They've discovered the location and a very popular Mexican fast food franchise.
11: Right.
10: I don't want to get sued, so I'm not going to say them.
11: Yeah.
10: But they were in Townsville at one point. They did shut down.
11: Okay.
10: And I thought this would be a great opportunity for this company to have a bit of a rebrand and potentially, because obviously they're in damage control in the States.
11: Can imagine if they've caused all of this.
10: Yeah. So, good luck.
2: Right now at everybody's favorite Bell, our new lunchboxes are curated to perfection. 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
10: Do you reckon that's going to land or what?
11: New ad coming 1st of August.

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1: The Townsville Gem Show 2026 kicks off tomorrow and Sunday. We're very excited to be joined by the club secretary, Teresa Hudson, and her daughter, Claire. Hello to you two.
2: Good morning.
1: Teresa, let's start with you. The Townsville Gem and Mineral Club. Tell us about it.
2: Well, there's lots to tell. It's all about rocks, gems and minerals, but it's also about what you can do with your rocks, gems and minerals, which is so much. It gets quite exciting taking it out of the ground and finding something and then turning it into something special and then eventually jewellery that you might wear.
0: Kate, one of my hobbies has been sitting on social media and watching people just dig holes and find gold.
1: That doesn't surprise me.
0: It's one of my
1: actually.
0: Real peaceful kind of like wind downs for the day.
2: Yeah, opal hunters has become very popular.
0: Isn't it really? Well, it means anyone can go out, like, I'm going to go get myself a metal detector and become rich. Don't know how often that actually happens.
2: Absolutely.
0: As Kate mentioned, we're pretty pumped about this one here at Triple M. Producer John's going to be broadcasting live down tomorrow morning, which we're excited about. For people that haven't had a chance to, I guess, get down there, give us a little bit of a rundown of what people can expect.
2: We've got about 60 vendors on site tomorrow from all over Australia. They travel from a range of crystals, gems, minerals, raw rocks, machinery as well, and all of the things that you can do to turn it into something. Jewellery as well will be available. The most exciting part is all the activities from gold panning, shucking an oyster for a pearl.
1: Wow.
2: Fossicking. We've got some jewellery classes happening, and there's a few other...
3: Camping.
2: A few other things as well. Yeah, and we've got Jarrawa campers coming along as well.
0: That is so cool.
1: Claire, is this contagious? Are you a, like, gem person as well? Have you got a collection? What is this? This is a bit difficult.
3: I made that gem tree a few years ago. I will say rock collection rubbed off on me when I was younger, and a lot of the information my brother learns now has also rubbed off on me.
0: Okay.
3: So I'm able to look at a couple stones and go, oh, yeah, that's a garnet or that's an amethyst.
1: Wow. And for kids coming down, what's some cool stuff that they can do on the weekend?
3: One really popular thing is the sand pit. A lot of kids just like to cut loose in there.
1: I have a four-year-old daughter who's very keen for a sand pit
0: as well.
1: Well,
0: in the sand pit, yeah.
2: Do you know in the sand pit it's the dads?
1: Is it?
2: Like, they get so competitive with the other dads in there to make sure their kid gets every rock that they find in there.
1: Amazing.
3: I can confirm that. I've been in the sand pit for consecutively.
0: Where do we get more details, ladies?
2: Follow our Facebook page. We're updating that quite regularly, the Townsville Gem and Mineral Show, General Mineral Club Facebook page. It's on our website, all the details as well. The Facebook page is getting updated quite regularly.
1: Amazing. Well, I'm going to head down Sunday with the family as well. It's happening in Endeavour Park. Kids under 12 are free, adults $5. As I said, Endeavour Park, Annandale, Saturday and Sunday. Ladies, thank you so much for your time this morning.
2: Thank you for having us.
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0: It's 11 minutes from 7. If you're feeling a little brisk out there, well, there's a reason. It's 8.8 degrees. That is North Queensland cold.
1: That's like Melbourne cold.
0: Yeah, tops to 27, mostly sunny, so enjoy this run right now. It's Triple M. Morning.

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1: Thanks to Queensland Country Bank. Imagine more.
2: Before we get into this, I would like to publicly announce that you just got busted online shopping by our boss.
3: And this is the thing, he goes, oh, we're going to play a game with CK. What's he buying every 5 minutes? Let me just for the record say, Kate, I'm actually shopping jeans for you.
2: That's shut up, you are not. You want me to wear barrel leg jeans?
3: I'm like, dude, yeah. Well, we went to Donahue's, so we got this little thing with Donahue's popping up in a couple of weeks' time for the rodeo. Watch this space.
2: Yep.
3: And you and I got to go kind of shopping together.
2: You looked like a completely and utterly different person. You wear skinny jeans and Converse. This was like proper like...
3: like boots and
2: boots
3: hats.
2: Boots and... yeah, it was
3: great. Awesome.
2: It was really fun.
4: You guys both look completely different. It was like
2: did.
4: An alternate universe
2: so
4: CK and Kate.
2: Like Temu Cowboys. But yeah, yes. We totally looked the part. That
3: thanks,
2: was awesome.
3: Thanks, Donna Hughes. We love you.
2: Secret Sound.
3: You could use some of this money to go for a shopping spree.
2: Oh, they got some really cool stuff at Donna Hughes. If you could... what is it? $1,280?
3: $1,260.
2: Take that to Donna Hughes. Blow it on some boots and some cool stuff for the rodeo at the end of the month. This is the clue, an odd pair with a lot of bounce.
3: Odd pair with a lot of bounce. This is the sound. I'll give it to one more time without music, just so you got full unfiltered sound. Come on, Townsville. Come on, North Queensland.
2: It's not the little dangly thing with the four balls that you swing back and forth.
3: No, it's not a pogo stick.
2: It's not of that.
3: It's not like a paddle board with a ball attached to a string either.
2: They were some sort of guesses that we've been getting on the regular. Mm. So they're not those things. Give us a call, 1-333-53, if you'd like to know if you've got a guess for our secret sound, I should say.
3: A Friday Double Dare as well, too, if you...
2: oh, here we go. What are you going to throw in this time as a bonus?
3: If you win today, Kate's going to take you along to the Townsville Gem and Mineral Show and and shout your entry because you're going on Sunday with Bo,
2: yeah,
3: right?
2: That's a great idea. Yeah. Come along with the Gibault family. We'll go pearl shucking together.
3: They're a lovely family, by the way.
2: Really lovely
3: family.
2: Might
3: even buy you some chips or something. But
2: yeah, maybe, if you're lucky.
3: 1-333-53. Again, we'd love to hear from you if you've never called the show. We love meeting new people all the time too. 1-333-53. Let's do it. Secret Santa, Triple M.
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6: Traffic on University Road, Melton Black intersection. There is now some queuing, and Nathan and Duckworth Street intersection inbound traffic's actually doing really well. Wilcock Hugh Street, traffic started to build through towards the city. There are works continuing for Ross River Road, Hatchet Street through to Fraser Avenue, 18th of July. They finish up 6 a.m. till 6 p.m. in the meantime. The census is coming this August. 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
16: Morning, it's Emily Williams here. Townsville's crime rate remains near record levels, with new figures showing more than 24,000 offences were reported across the first half of the year. Police data shows broke-ins rose in June, with more than 400 unlawful entries and over 150 vehicle thefts recorded across the district. Meanwhile, the police union is raising concerns about overcrowding at the Townsville Watch House, describing conditions as dangerous and are calling for more resources. The CFMEU inquiry has heard how employees were left traumatised after some 200 unions stormed the Transport and Min Roads offices during a briefing event in Brisbane back in 2022. Members could be heard going room to room searching the government building, forcing it into lockdown, while the then Transport Minister Mark Bailey allegedly cancelled his appearance at the event after a tip-off. And in sport, Cowboys player Griffin Neame will start in the number 8 jersey for the first time this year after Tom McKayley was ruled out with concussion.
17: Triple M National News.
18: Morning, I'm Michaela Savage. Telstra's boss and senior executives will face questions at a Senate inquiry today about what happened earlier this month during the telco's nationwide outage. 000 calls were impacted. The regulator, the ACMA, will also be questioned at the inquiry today. Charges are set to be laid over the methanol poisoning incident that resulted in the deaths of two Australian teenagers in Laos in 2024. But their dads are asking the federal government to intervene. They're furious about the proposed charges for those allegedly responsible. It's understood they would result in a maximum penalty of a year behind bars and a fine. A White House teleprompter operator has been suspended following allegations he placed bets on the content of Donald Trump's speeches. He reportedly made around $142,000. While separately, Trump is due to give a primetime national address in the coming hours. Among the topics he'll speak on, elections and voting machines.
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18: A huge upset win with the Broncos snapping an 8-game losing streak, beating the Panthers 14-12. Reece Walsh with some late magic, nailing a sideline conversion in the final stages of the game. Coach Michael Maguire says having a number of key players back certainly helped their cause.
0: Yeah, we've obviously gone through a bit over the last couple of months, and I've always believed that that's inside them, and they're able to go out and show what they can do. Just really pleased for them. But, yeah, we've obviously got to keep doing that now.
19: Humans are social creatures and we need connection to feel good. Make sure to check in on your mates. A quick chat can change more than you think.
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16: Sunny today in Townsville, chasing a top of 27. Partly cloudy tomorrow with a top of 27 before the sun returns on Sunday. 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
30: Wade, good morning, mate. Welcome to the show. Are you feeling this North Queensland weather or what?
31: Oh, man, I'm double shirt and a jumper on.
32: Double shirt. That is such a Queensland thing to do, isn't it? So I've got two shirts on. It's that cold.
30: Let me tell you, Paulie here from Channel 7, he loves chasing all the weather stuff. He's just let us know that it is officially the coldest morning of the year. And inland from Townsville up to Harvey's Range, 3 degrees minimum. Mount Fox sitting at 1 degree. So look out.
31: Yeah, wow. Tentel.
32: That's cold. That is cold. Mate, we'd love to upgrade your two shirts to two jumpers with our secret sound cache. What is the secret sound, Wade?
31: Oh, I reckon it could be hitting a stapler with a hammer.
32: Hitting a stapler with a hammer.
30: We don't have that kind of budget at Triple M to be willy-nilly smashing up stationery.
32: You're right. We can't be blowing that sort of coin. That's not correct. Thanks, Wade. Great guess, though.
30: Yeah, that is a good guess. Thank you, homie. We'll jump over to Carl from Bluewater. Man, it would be cold at Bluewater this morning.
33: Yes, it is. Yes.
32: You got the UGG boots on, mate?
33: No, unfortunately, I don't. No.
30: Just enjoying.
32: Mate, Townsvillians in Queensland, we're tough, mate. It's like we'll just suck it up for a little while. No doubt the weather will get back to normal by 9 o'clock in the morning.
30: Yeah, that's true.
33: That's it, yeah.
32: Yeah, it is. What's our secret sound, Carl?
33: It's not that it's an old game that kids used to play even when I was young. It's called Knuckles or Jacks.
30: Oh, yeah. Yeah, and you throw them out on the ground or whatever.
33: Yeah.
32: It's not correct.
30: No, good one, though. That's good old school stuff there, Carl. Cameron from Condon. Hello, sir.
34: Hello, and good morning.
32: Cam, secret sound. What are you thinking, friend?
34: I was thinking the flippers on a pinball table.
32: Oh, we were only talking about pinballs the other week,
30: Empire,
32: weren't we?
30: We want to go, because CBD, mate.
32: Yeah.
30: Get down there and play. Get down there and have some pinballs.
32: It's not correct.
34: No, it's not, mate.
30: Thank you. Appreciate
32: Thanks,
30: the call.
32: Bud, but hey, good news, Cam. Double pass to Busby Maru, all yours, friends.
34: Oh, thank you. That's awesome. I love them.
32: Go and enjoy. They're good dudes, too.
30: Yeah, they are. And big shout out to the guys from Busby as well, too. Busby Maru celebrating 20 years with 20 gigs, and they're heading our way August 28th at the Warehouse. Thank you, my friend. It looks like we're going to hit pause on the old secret sound till Monday. $1,280 thanks to Queensland Country Bank. Imagine more. It's the CKK Brekkie Show. Hang with us, Kyle Felt. Yes, Cowboys superstar will be joining us after 8 o'clock this morning to talk about his new foray into AFL. Who would have thunk it? It's Triple M.

0: It's 13 past 7, 9 degrees in Anoomba. We'll catch up with Kira before 7.30 this morning so you can get some free stuff on the way to work or school. But in the meantime, let's get educated.
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2: News you probably missed.
3: Minutes since we've done a news you missed. I thought it was about time. It is Friday. There has been lots of things on, lots of big news. I'm just going to take you to some of the smaller stuff, the stuff that you might have missed.
0: Slip through the cracks.
3: I'm going to start with some international news. I'm going to go World Cup news. A social media post from 2021 has resurfaced about the FIFA World Cup. So a post has claimed, this is from 2021,
0: yep,
3: Argentina would beat Spain 3-2 at the time, didn't garner any attention, but now it's kind of resurfaced and everyone is sort of retweeting it or reposting it. Social media has already jokingly labelled this person a time traveller. 3-2, and that is Argentina playing Spain 5 years later. Is that not weird to you?
0: Yes. We're all connected. It could be a little bit of a rigged situation, do you think? Or do you think it is time travel?
3: Don't know.
0: Or just watch a guess.
3: I'll make my decision after the final has occurred. Yeah. 3-2, though. In North Queensland, closer to home, Turtle Cove Beach, which is located between Cairns and Port Douglas, is officially for sale.
0: The beach?
3: The Turtle Cove Beach Resort, I should say. Not the actual beach. That belongs to the people of North Queensland.
0: What do they want for it?
3: It doesn't say. It sort of offers like interest and stuff. So it's been owned by the same couple for 17 years. There is one of the beaches on there that's a nudie beach.
0: Yeah, I was going to say.
3: Optional.
0: I thought it was a nude beach or it was like same-sex partner.
3: It is also recognised as Australia's only LGBTQ resort. So there you go. If you wanted to get your hands on a resort, I'm guessing it'd be expensive. There's 26 rooms. It's got a restaurant, a bar, a tropical garden. I remember passing it on the way up to Cairns. So anyways, if you've got a spare millie.
0: Just taking a step back here for a moment. Have you ever been to a nude beach in the raw before?
3: I went to a beach in Spain, not fully nude, but my friend and I, Kate, did go topless at the time.
0: Was it liberating?
3: Suddenly, I mean, we were two blonde Australian girls who were 19.
0: Tickets.
3: And we sort of, you know, got the baps out. And then suddenly there was no one at this beach. And within about 15 minutes, there was a very large congregation of Spanish men behind us. So it kind of scared us off and we put the bikini tops back on.
0: I saw that video pop up on the
3: phone. Shut up. Yeah. even closer to home, friend.
0: Oh, you know I love my closer to home news.
3: Mangoes are appearing on Townsville trees. And it's July.
0: This blew me away when you told me this morning. I had to do a double take. I'm like, are we at December? What's going on?
3: So mango trees across towns, look in the bulletin today, have already started producing fruit in the middle of winter. So fruit, for those of you playing at home, don't typically appear on trees until sort of October, November. Experts believe that early fruiting is due to the warmer than average winter temperatures that we've been getting. Bar today, which is an exception to the rule.
0: You watch the run on bucket sales at Bunnings. You know how you can buy the bucket mangoes down along Bowen Road or whatever?
3: They've gone up a bit. Last year, I think for the first time they were, was it 15 or 20 they've gone up to? That used to be like 10.
0: Yeah, and you don't get the bucket anymore. Back when I was
3: BYO
0: a kid.
3: BYO bucket now.
0: The bags are in the bucket, so they pull it out and you just get the bag.
3: They do too.
0: If I'm buying roadside mangoes.
3: You want your bucket.
0: I want the bucket. But that is crazy that we're going to see that. I wonder if they're going to taste any good because obviously fluctuations and temperature changes the taste of fruit.
3: Well, I saw the article in the Bully. They were saying that they've been grabbing them, even if they are a little bit underripe, making jam and stuff out of them as well. So maybe
0: chutney.
3: But chutneys, jams and chutneys, so perhaps not ripe enough to sort of, you know, cut open and claw your way into yet, but potentially for a jam or a chutney. So there you go. Mangoes in July.
0: Kate,
3: who would have thunk it?
0: We
3: pleasure.
0: Just learned so much right then. Appreciate it. See you, Kate.
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2: 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Happy Friday to you.
3: Happy Friday, guys. 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
2: It's been a lovely week. Sorry that you had to witness our ridiculous dancing in studio this morning. You kind of like...
3: Sorry.
2: Yeah, it was funny.
3: It's a safe circle.
2: It is a safe circle. What do you got this morning, hun?
3: Well, guys, today my crosses are themed to your namesake. And CK, the first one is for you. I'm at CKC Haulage in Stuart.
4: Those guys owe me money. If they're using my initials... Love your work, Stuart. Yeah, beautiful. Okay, cool. What have you got on board for us this morning?
3: Well, I thought I'd share the love this way. I've got Curly Cattle Transport tickets. The Curly Cattle Transport Elite Rodeo is back August 14 and 15. 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I'll be here at CKC Haulage on Southwood Road in Stuart for the next 15 minutes, thanks to Sombreros. 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
5: Works are continuing today for Ross River Road, Hatchet Street to Fraser Avenue. They're finishing up tomorrow, July 18, 6 a.m. until 6 p.m. and there is traffic control on scene. Ross River Road, Thuringowa Drive, that's a pretty busy run into the city. And Bruce and Stewart Drive, there is some heavy inbound traffic with queuing starting. A Polish man opens up, asks for help and shows up because when they do, everyone wins. 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And now you're up to date on Townsville's 102.3 Triple M.
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14: Morning, it's Emily Williams here. There are claims police have cherry-picked the state's most recent crime data. Figures out yesterday showed a 9% drop in victims compared to 2023 to 24 when Labor was in government. However, experts are questioning why they didn't release a year-on-year comparison, warning it borders on propaganda. Federal police have ended their investigation into Tim Mander, dismissing allegations from the Electoral Commission that he wasn't living at the address he was enrolled to vote at. Mander has been reinstated as Olympic minister some 56 days after stepping aside. Townsville's iconic street circuit is set to be resurfaced for the first time in more than a decade. Works begin on Monday to reseal more than 2Ks of the Reed Park circuit following this year's successful NTI 500. And a Greyhound bus driver is under investigation after a video emerged showing him scrolling on his phone while carrying passengers from Cairns to Townsville.
13: Triple M National News.
15: Morning, I'm Michaela Savage. The Fathers of two Australian teenagers who tragically died from methanol poisoning in Laos in 2024 are calling on the federal government to intervene. It's understood those allegedly responsible may be charged with offences that would only result in a maximum penalty of a year in jail and a fine. Acting Foreign Minister Mark Butler has been asked about the situation on 7.
16: We understand there will be a press conference from Lao authorities later today. We'll be watching that closely. We'll have more to say after that, but I want to assure Australians we feel as deeply about this lack of accountability and transparency as everyone else does.
15: Daily Smoke.

0: smoking has hit an historic low, with only 5.6% of Aussies over the age of 14 having a cigarette a day last year. The data is welcome news for the Cancer Council. It says it shows Australia's tobacco control settings don't need to be watered down in response to illicit tobacco. And Telstra's boss will front a Senate inquiry into the nationwide outage today.
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0: The Broncos have kept their slim finals hopes alive with a huge upset 14-12 win over the ladder leaders, the Panthers. Brisbane snapping an eight-game losing streak, with Reece Walsh nailing a sideline conversion in the final stages of the game to take the points.
2: And those are the ones you dream of. Those times as a young kid down at my local club, just trying to kick those goals. And, you know, you want those moments.
0: Tonight, the Sharks are at home to the Knights before the Roosters tackle the Storm.
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5: Sunny today in Townsville, chasing a top of 27. Partly cloudy tomorrow with a top of 27 before the sun returns on Sunday. 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
8: 25 minutes out from 8 o'clock. So cool to have you join us here this morning. Literally cool. If you're at Mount Fox, 0.8 degrees. Something we're getting behind here, brighter day, not too far away here, Kate.
9: Yes, so important. So brighter day is happening Thursday, July the 30th. Last year, we raised over $200,000 for a piece of machinery, a next-gen sequencing machine. It is here. It is currently being used, which is just amazing. This year we are raising money for a stem cell transplant.
8: That's it.
9: Service to be right here. So get this, CK. At the moment, if you need this, you have to go to Brisbane. You need to spend 3 months away from your home, from your family.
8: My kids.
9: Yeah.
8: Everything.
9: All of that, and your job and everything.
8: Just your pillow.
9: Oh, your pillow, your bed, all of that stuff. 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We want to make sure that anyone that has to have this can have it right here. So Brighter Day is happening July 30th. Just Google Brighter Day. 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Give where you live.
8: We're currently
9: in Queensland.
8: Sorry to cut you off. We're at $10,000 raised so far.
9: Seriously?
8: It's not lost on us how much money. How much are we looking at, Ish? It's like over 200.
9: I think it's over 300 as well. Look, there are some things like Rotary and different organisations do tend to put their hands up for these sorts of things. But this is where we need you to contribute. $5 from the piggy bank, you know.
8: And this is the thing. We know how tough it is, Kate, out there financially
9: Absolutely.
8: At the moment. But genuinely, if families across North Queensland can drop $5 in there, forget your coffee for one day.
9: Correct.
8: To get this machine in North Queensland that potentially could help save your family, you.
9: Yeah.
8: You know, horrible thought to have, but we're really trying to get behind this one. We're going to be doing our very darndest. And your help, thank you so much to everyone who's already
9: Absolutely.
8: Donated. Just know that your karma cup is just overflowing. It's 7:37. Still to come this morning. We have got a lot going on, including Kyle Felt. But let's get you to the rodeo next. CKK to Triple M.

0: Valley Cattle Transport Elite Rodeo is back. August 14 and 15. 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
1: Yeah, no Saturday night tickets left. They are busy. Still tickets available for the Friday night, the 14th of August, in camping. If you want to get your camp on, so much fun out there. Just have a whole weekend out there. Amazing, great fun.
2: We have tickets if you'd like to get yourself there for the Saturday 133353. You and I had a little fun over at Donahue's.
1: We did.
2: Donahue's obviously one of the businesses getting around the Curly Cattle Transport Elite Rodeo. Back August 14th, 15th. Get your tickets now. And we did a little photo shooty shoot with some of the cool gear. Firstly, I didn't realise how expensive cowboy boots were.
1: Yeah, I mean, the quality of them is exceptional, though. We're not talking like $15 trainers from Kmart. We are talking like big, chunky, solid, like embezzled. Mine were, the ones that I had on were like, had some blue bejazzling on them and stuff like that. Very fancy. You had the, what's the little necktie thing
2: Bolo.
1: Called? A bolo?
2: Bolo tie, yes.
1: Dude, you looked like if you had a cousin and he was from like Charters Towers or Mount Isa. Like, you know, his name was Curly Kern. I reckon that is what Curly Kern would wear.
2: Well, they shot some video footage, so I cannot wait to see how the transformation of you and I from city slickers to cowboys. But we got Darren on the line. G'day, Darren. How are you, mate? Oh, hang on a second. I better
1: press the right button.
2: Sorry, I'm from Charters Towers. Darren, hello.
3: How you going?
1: Good, mate. How are you? Are you an Elite Rodeo fan? Have you been before?
3: No, I haven't been to Elite yet.
1: Mate.
2: You're going.
1: Get the Akubra ready. You are off to the Saturday night Elite Rodeo. Congratulations.
3: Thank you.
2: Can we get a little yee-haw just from that for me?
3: Yee-haw!
2: Yes!
1: That was solid. Well done.
2: And Darren definitely deserves the tickets. Good on you, mate. Enjoy. We'll have some more, I think, after 9 with Cliffo popping in, giving you some as well, too. It's the CK and K Breakfast Show. Still to come this morning. I'm going camping.
1: I'm really looking forward
2: from
1: to
2: cowboys
1: seeing
2: to camping?
1: How preparation is going.
2: Who am I?
1: Boys trip.
2: It's Triple M.
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0: It's 9 minutes away from 8 o'clock on the CK and Kate Breakfast Show. 10 degrees at the moment in Anoomba. And if you're with us in the next 7 or so minutes, the first clue to get you closer to $1,000 with the pressure test returning this morning just after 8 o'clock.
1: CK, I've got a very quiet weekend.
0: Yes.
1: I'm at home. You dropped the news this week that you are going on a boys
0: trip.
1: Can you please tell me more? Like, how does a boys trip differ to a girls trip? Not that you've been on a girls trip, but can you just explain what you're doing and what has gone into the trip so far?
0: Yeah, I've never been on a girls trip, but less pillow fighting, I'd assume.
1: There's no pillow fighting.
0: Oh, okay, sorry. I've got definitely the wrong idea about girls trips. Yeah, so about twice a year, four of us, lads, dedicated husbands and fathers of children, go off the grid.
1: Yeah.
0: Around North Queensland somewhere and just spend time digital detoxing.
1: Oh, so no phones?
0: Yeah.
1: Is this a hard and fast rule? Like, does the phones go in a bucket or something when you get there?
0: We just don't want to be near them at all. No, these are professional men of the North Queensland business world.
1: Yes, yeah.
0: We just want to get together, talk. It's funny because, like, we miss our kids so much. You're like, oh, man. Seda could really like to see that tadpole. So, but we try for at least a 12, 18 hours just to go, this is about catching up with some boys.
1: Yeah.
0: Doing some stuff we wouldn't usually do. Coming back stinking of manhood. So we're off to Paluma Dam.
1: Paluma? So you're camping? Have you got tents?
0: Swags.
1: Are they
0: swags? We're all swag boys. Yep. Swags.
1: Okay. So it's not going to rain. So have you got like appropriate gear to wear? Are you organised? You don't strike me as a camping guy.
0: Yeah, well, thank you for
1: that's
0: insulting
1: not, that
0: me
1: wasn't
0: like
1: a compliment.
0: That.
1: No, by okay. The way.
0: we essentially have got a group chat called Camping Adventure Boys.
1: Yeah,
0: I don't know who named that. Needs some work.
1: Yeah,
0: and we're all kind of like allocated roles that we're going to all meet up at my place tomorrow morning because I've got the ute, and we pack the car, and then we just hit it. What I've discovered is that there is a lot of lack of trust of what I can bring to the camping trip.
1: That doesn't surprise me. What's been your role? What has been given to you? I bet you, hang on, let me guess, you're in charge of snacks.
0: Thank you. Well,
1: let me get it.
0: Yeah, okay, so there's one gentleman who's coming with us,
1: yes.
0: Mark Chucky Edwards. Chucky, if you've been kind of following Triple M on this radio station, he's just like, you know.
1: Institution.
0: He is. He really is. So he's kind of the mother hen of these lads.
1: I can see that. He's the organised one.
0: He is. And he sets a checklist of all the things we need to write. This is the only things he has asked me to take care of.
1: Then.
0: So this says a lot about me.
1: Yeah.
0: Small table,
1: yeah.
0: Ute tray, that's attached to my car.
1: You can't forget that.
0: First aid kit, that is it.
1: Really?
0: And then I go down to...
1: First aid kit, that is so organised.
0: Well, I only have one of those because we obviously do food trucks events and stuff like that.
1: Of course,
0: so I've always got one in my car anyway. So then I look to the, like, you know, his role. Cooking, frying pan, utensil, large esky, 62 litres, hammer, tie-down buckle, floor mat. So his goes on and on and on. And then Matt, who's coming in, John. We've all got our stuff, but I've definitely got the least to contribute.
1: That doesn't surprise me. Mm. And this is the first time I've learnt about a boys' trip. This sounds like a whole lot of work. Ladies,
0: yep.
1: I think we've been doing this right. The girls are different. We just check into a hotel. We order room service. We put our phones and stuff. Why are you messing around with all this junk? But kudos to you. Have fun camping. And
0: thank you. I'll report back Monday.
1: Please do.
0: Hopefully leechless, tickless.
1: Oh, God.
0: Yeah, we're going to have some fun. Here we go. And maybe have a couple of pillow fights. This is Fall Out Boy, your first clue to the pressure test next at Triple M.

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1: I've said it this week, CK, we are getting close. We had a 9 out of 10 this week.
2: How good would that be? $1,000 into the weekend.
1: What a cracking way to start your weekend
2: as well. Can you give everyone a leg up, Kate?
1: Yeah, I can. I'm going to go, look, question number one I'm going to say is pretty easy. Mm-hmm. I'm going to go with question number 9.
2: Okay, I won't look.
1: Which planet is known as the red planet?
2: Oh, Mars.
1: It is Mars.
2: Nice.
1: So just if you weren't across planets, you're welcome. Mars is your answer to number 9.
2: Was walking down the Strand and somebody had a telescope set up.
1: Yeah.
2: Just randomly and was inviting people to look over. I saw Saturn in real life.
1: Excuse me?
2: Yes.
1: When was this?
2: Oh, I couldn't even tell you. A couple of years ago?
1: No, recently.
2: Yeah.
1: Okay, at night time or during the day?
2: It was like dusk and the size of Saturn. So it was about the size of my pinky nail.
1: What?
2: But you could clearly see the rings. And he was like, we're at a time of year where you can actually see the rings clearly. I thought you could always see them, but no. Kate, it actually made me
1: My son would froth on that.
2: It actually humbled me so quickly. I'm like, oh, we are just literally a speck.
1: So an astronomer who, like, just is a frothy astronomer, was just down there and just passing on the gift of his, oh, my God,
2: his $10,000 telescope.
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2: Yeah.
1: I can see that you're still shopping over there for things.
2: Mars is the answer for question number 9.
1: It is. 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
5: Riverway Drive, there's some minor queuing inbound at Gouldian Avenue and University Road. Traffic has built up in all directions through Angus Smith and Yolanda Drive roundabouts. Railway Avenue traffic's clearing well with short bursts of inbound build-up coming through Boundary Street. Ross River Road, Hatchet Street to Fraser Avenue works are still on until 6 p.m. today. The census is coming this August. You'll get instructions soon on what to do. 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Now you're up to date on Townsville's 102.3 Triple M.
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10: Morning, it's Emily Williams here. Townsville councillors have rejected a proposed rural subdivision at Bowley Plains, leaving Mayor Nick D'Amato the lone supporter. The 10-1 vote blocked plans to split a rural property on Lynham Road into two smaller lots, with council officers warning the proposal conflicted with rules designed to protect agricultural land. Queensland politician Tim Mander has been reinstated as Olympics Minister following an AFP investigation. The MP stood down in May after being referred to police by the AEC over claims he was enrolled to vote at the address of a staff member. Mr. Mander has now been cleared of any wrongdoing. And winter has officially arrived across North Queensland, with the region recording its coldest morning of the year. Townsville dipped to 8.1 degrees this morning, although the Bureau says it felt closer to 5. The good news is sunshine is on the way, with temperatures expected to climb to a top of 27 degrees this afternoon.
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11: Hey, I'm Michaela Savage. Lao authorities are expected to announce charges for those allegedly responsible for a methanol poisoning incident that tragically killed two Australian teens in 2024. The dads of Bianca Jones and Holly Morton Bowles are furious at news the expected charges may only carry a maximum penalty of a year in jail and a fine. Acting Foreign Minister Mark Butler says the federal government will respond after hearing this afternoon's press conference.
12: We've been really clear with the Lao authorities that we expected transparency and importantly, accountability. And if they didn't have the resources to conduct investigations, this is a very poor country. We offered our own federal police to go over there and assist.
11: Telstra will face the music today over its nationwide outage that impacted emergency calls earlier this month. The telco's boss will front a Senate inquiry. Only 5.6% of Aussies over the age of 14 were smoking daily last year. That marks an historic low. And Donald Trump will deliver a primetime national address in a few hours' time.
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14: The Broncos have broken their 8-game losing streak. Reece Walsh, a standout for the reigning premiers in the 14-12 thriller in a muddy Sydney last night, delivering the winning conversion in the 69th minute. Brisbane still need to win all 8 remaining games to make finals, but coach Michael Maguire has the belief they can do it.
15: I've seen the fight in most games that we played. There's been something there we probably looked at and went, probably not to where we'd expect, but the fight that I've seen in the team, and then when you put the quality of the players that we put out there, well, you can get a performance like that, and I know it's inside there.
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10: Sunny today in Townsville, chasing a top of 27. Partly cloudy tomorrow with a top of 27 before the sun returns on Sunday. 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
21: Kim has decided to step up representing the great suburb of Garbutt. Hello, Kim.
22: Hi.
23: Kim, how are you feeling? First time playing the pressure test. How are the nerves?
22: Yeah.
23: They're there. Look, take a big deep breath. We want you to win. Let's mentally spend it before we ask you the questions. How are you going to spend $1,000 when you win it?
22: I haven't really thought that far ahead. Might just put it away towards going away somewhere.
23: That sounds
21: too
23: lovely.
21: Responsible.
23: Very lovely.
21: Go to TK Maxx and have a shopping spree, all right? 10 questions, Kim. We're going to give you 60 seconds. We've got to take your first answer on these. Say pass if you don't know one. We'll try to come back if we've got enough time. And we've got to just take your answers. You can't get any help from anyone else, okay?
22: Yep.
21: Cool. Kate, you good to go?
23: I'm good to go. All right. Big deep breath, Kim.
21: Good luck, Kim. All right, North Queensland, if you're playing on the way to work, good luck. Your time starts now.
23: Kim, how many centimetres are there in a metre?
22: 100.
23: Lionel Messi was born in which country?
22: Argentina.
23: Which liquid metal was traditionally used in thermometers?
22: Mercury.
23: Elvis Presley was known as the King of what?
22: Rock and roll.
23: In which house is the Oval Office?
22: White House.
23: What magical item does Mary Poppins fly with?
22: Umbrella.
23: Starting with the letter F, what is your thigh bone called?
22: Femur.
23: In which TV show do contestants have their torches extinguished at tribal council?
22: Survivor.
23: Which planet is known as the Red Planet?
22: Mars.
23: Which island near Townsville was used as a World War II military base?
22: Magnetic Island.
21: Okay, well that's the 10 and we had a couple of seconds left to go. Let's
23: okay.
21: go through these, Kate.
23: How many centimetres in a metre? 100. Lionel Messi. God, you hesitated on this. What did you say?
22: Argentina.
23: Is correct.
22: Oh!
23: He's playing in the World Cup on Monday, final, by the way. Which liquid metal was traditionally used in thermometers? Mercury. Elvis Presley was known as the King of Rock and Roll. Which house is the White Oval? Is the White House? Mary Poppins uses umbrella. The femur is what your thigh bone is called. You hesitated on this, but you got out Survivor, tick. Mars, tick. Which island near Townsville was used as a World War II military base? Kim?
22: Mm-hmm.
23: From Garbutt? You've just won the pressure test.
22: Oh, my God.
23: What? God! I told you we were close. Congratulations.
0: questions.
22: Oh, my God.
0: $1,000. You're going to put it away for a rainy day and a holiday. Can you just talk to us at the moment? How are the hands? Are they shaking?
22: Oh, I can't believe that. That's amazing.
21: $1,000. That is a Friday morning.
0: That, ladies and gentlemen, is how you pray the Presh test. Cool, composed, no passes, straight through. Kim, congratulations. A well-deserved pressure test winner.
22: Oh, thank you so much.
21: Enjoy that one. Here's Lady Gaga. We'll bring it back Monday with more money just for you, only on the CK Kate Breakfast Show.

0: We're Townsville's 102.3 Triple M. It is the CK and Kate Breakfast Show. And, you know, we don't get royalty too often,
1: no.
0: Kate, here on the Brekkie Show. But this next guest of ours, I've got to say, absolute goosebumps.
1: He's back, baby. Cole Feld in the house.
2: Thank you.
1: Welcome back to North Queensland.
2: It's very good to be back. I feel back at home, to be honest.
1: Is it nice? I mean, look at you. You've slid back into North Queensland. I have shorts and T-shirts. Only the most freezing day of the year. Look at you.
2: Yeah, I know. It is. It's good. My mum and dad obviously said it was cold, but living over in the UK for so long, you kind of get used to a bit of cold weather and woke up this morning, it was nice and crisp.
0: Let's have a quick play here. Kyle Felt, cowboy icon from Townsville, you know, made it big time, moved to the UK. Well, how long ago now, Felty?
2: It was about 18, 90 months.
0: Yeah, okay. Chased the footy dreams over there. We read recently that you've called it a day. How much can you talk about what happened over there and why you're back in Townsville?
2: Yeah, obviously was there, enjoyed 12 months of it, and then new coach come in and things started to change in a direction that I didn't really like the way it was going. And yeah, instead of trying to see it out and go with things that I didn't really agree with, I thought, why not just, I guess, leave on my own terms? And the club were very, like, I guess, foregoing with it as well, so they kind of agreed. And
1: yeah,
2: and now we're here today. We're back in Townsville, sunny, cold Townsville.
1: Well, sunny, cold. So you left with Marlo and Macy. Marlo was probably like 6 months' time at the moment. How is the UK for you guys as a family? Dee, wife is here as well. Can you maybe sort of chime in and stuff? Did you get to see some stuff? Did you get to Spain? Did you get to Italy? Did you get to enjoy the spoils of living in Europe, Dee?
3: Yeah, we definitely did a little bit of travelling, which was nice. The kids have picked up a little bit of a twang here and there. Really quite cute to hear. So, no, it was really good. We enjoyed our time there and it was a great experience, definitely.
0: Back here into Townsville, the announcement was made, was it late last week, Kay, where we saw that our very
1: CK own screenshotted me straight away. He's like, dude.
0: And what I was
1: like,
0: is going on? Rugby league icon, Kyle Felt, playing AFL, mate, playing for the Bulldogs. How did that happen? And have you had AFL experience in the past?
2: I have actually played it like when I was younger in school and that, but it all came about, obviously, Dana's dad is, he's a Queensland Hall of Famer for AFL and
0: yes.
2: that. And,
0: yep.
2: Yeah, I'd always, over a few beers, would get a bit of liquid courage and start talking. I could do that. I could do this. And he goes, come down one day. I was like, oh, yeah, rightio. And then I always said, like, once you get a bit of free time, I'll come down and have a go. And, he put it on me when I told him I was coming home a bit earlier, and he goes, why don't you come down, keep fit and kick the ball around? I was like, yeah, all right. And I signed up when I was still in the UK, and all of a sudden, overnight, it hit the
1: press.
2: Yeah, and I was like, geez.
1: Mate, I'm guessing the Thurringara Bulldogs don't have big bucks. How are they paying you in, like, meat and barbecue sort of food or something like that? What's the geo there?
2: Still trying to work out the finer details.
1: Not too concerned at this stage, but if people do want to watch you play, is it at Riverway this weekend?
2: Yeah. I wouldn't come down. I'm not going to be playing too many minutes.
1: Oh, shut up. Everyone's going to want to catch a glimpse.
2: Obviously, just got off the plane yesterday afternoon, so I got a little bit of jet lag. Got to get over that first. And I told the coach that I'm not there to be like anything hot and special. I'm just there to have fun and give back to our local club. And what a place to do it, I guess, playing some AFL.
1: Yeah.
2: Put myself in a uncomfortable position and something that I haven't really done before.
0: All right, we played catch up. We're going to take a quick break. Do you mind, Feldy, just hanging around? Because obviously it'd be great to reflect on the Cowboys. We're about to take on the Dolphins this weekend. It's been a very interesting season for our boys. It'd be great to get your perspective. Do you mind hanging around with us?
2: Sure.
0: Awesome. Okay, it's the CK and Kate Brekkie Show. Kyle Felt in here at Triple M.
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0: It sounds as 102.3 Triple M, 28 past 8. We're running a little bit late for news, but that doesn't matter here on the CKNK Breakfast Show because we are making news. Cowboys life member, icon, just bloody legend, Kyle Felt is back in the city. He's suiting up for some AFL tomorrow, which we're stoked about. But Kyle, thank you for coming in, mate. Really appreciate it. We're kind of reflecting on how the Cowboys season is moving forward. Have you been watching much of the games or action like online from the UK this season?
1: Yeah, diehard Cowboys fan, so nice. still wake up and watch it. Even young Marlowe's all about the Cowboys too. So, yeah, we used to wake up early and tune in and watch the boys play. Obviously, it's been a bit of an up and down season for them, but they've hit their straps

0: couple of guys that are new since you have been there. Has there anyone that sort of stood out that's really impressed you since you haven't put on a Cowboys jersey?
1: I don't think anyone new. The one person that I've really, really enjoyed watching, he's obviously dealt with a fair few injuries when I was around, and he's only young, Tom Chesser.
0: Yeah. He's having a cracker season.
1: He's actually putting his best foot forward for the team and for himself and for his family. Probably too good because he's took me Sunvale meat gig.
0: I'm a bit filthy.
1: I'm a bit filthy about that. Paul Bonner, if you're listening, I'm coming for you, mate. but yeah, obviously we do keep tabs on it, and I've been watching it quite a bit, and I've really enjoyed the way they're playing. Mm. It's great to see. And like I said, Tommy's going really well. Tommy Chesser, Jackson Purdue, he's really playing really well. And it's good to see Hill and Lukey, another big one that's had to come off of knee injury as well. So it's good to finally see him getting some good, consistent game time as well.
0: Let's talk next year. We had Todd Payton on the show a couple of weeks ago.
2: You hit him hard, Kate.
0: I did. And look, sorry for calling you a geriatric. I did apologise to you on socials. But I sort of said, look, Kyle's coming back. Is there space for a winger, or is there space for someone to run out the oranges? He said it's happened internally. Have the Cowboys reached out to you? Have you had a conversation with you, like with them? Talk us about that.
1: Not personally. Haven't had a one-on-one conversation. There has been obviously like murmurs and that through my agent and that, but yeah, at this stage I'm still just going to see out this year doing what I want to do, and then come the off-season, I don't know, I'll make a decision if I'm going to retire or just look to play a bit of local footy or Q Cup or something. But at this stage, I guess it's, I don't even know what's coming next, but we'll see what happens. If the Cowboys offer me a job there, just to be like a support team manager or something, like orange peeler.
0: Orange peeler, yeah.
1: I'm happy to go there because, like I said, that club's been a big part of my life. Yeah. So I'm always happy to give back to them and keep giving back to the community where I can. And that's something that I've always tried to, I guess, pride myself on.
0: Are you sniffing out any other roles with any NRL teams? Would you leave Townsville to go play, give it another year somewhere else?
1: Yeah, that's the thing that I'm not too sure about yet.
0: Yeah, okay.
1: Obviously, just got back from England yesterday, so we're not too sure.
0: Come on, Cole, answer our bloody question. I'm joking.
1: Well, that's the good thing about being in the media. You know how to go around these questions.
0: Yeah. Has the body got another year left in it, potentially, if you were to get a year, if they go, hey, Sydney Roosters, 12 months, you know, come down for X amount of dollars, could the body strap in and do it for another 12 months?
1: They got a pretty big sombrero down there, so who knows? They've signed a few big players, but yeah, like I said, I don't know. We'll see what happens. That's why I got an agent. I let him sort all that sort of stuff out, and I just tell him that I'm feeling good, and if I'm feeling all right to go again, I'll go again.
2: Well, this is the best LinkedIn ever. If you need someone to fill in a gig at your workplace, we've got Kyle.
0: Maybe a regular
2: here.
0: Friday fill-in position here as well, like a little segment on Friday, perhaps.
2: Yeah, CK, Kyle Phelps show. It's got a nice ring to it. Adam and Penny. Mate, thank you so much, Deanna.
0: Thank
2: great
0: you.
2: Seeing you as well, guys. Welcome back to North Queensland. Can't wait to see you around the traps. All the best.
1: Thank you very much, guys. Appreciate
2: see you guys.
1: It.
2: Triple M.
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4: Traffic on Ross River Road is moving well. Inbound from Ferengawa Drive through to Nathan Street. Dalrymple Road, there's minor queuing inbound through Duckworth Street and at Bayswater Road intersections. And Stewart Drive, that's a busy run for traffic in all directions at Fairfield Waters Drive intersection. Ross River Road, there are works from Hatchet Street to Fraser Avenue, 6 a.m. till 6 p.m. Police are making Queensland safer. They have an important job to do, so there's no excuse for abuse. 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
5: Hawkey sculled a beer on telly. 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
9: Morning, it's Emily Williams here. Townsville ratepayers could be left footing the bill for a multi-billion dollar infrastructure shortfall, with councillors warning of a potential $2.5 billion funding gap by 2041. An independent review found the cost of new roads, water, sewage and park infrastructure needed to support growth is beyond council's current financial capability. Councillors say state-imposed caps on developer charges are contributing to the shortfall and are calling for funding reforms and greater government support. Nearly 50 new police officers have graduated to the state's front line. They'll be deployed to areas in need across the state, including 17 to Townsville. And winter has officially arrived across North Queensland, with the region recording its coldest morning of the year. Townsville dipped to 8.1 degrees this morning, although the Bureau says it felt closer to 5. The good news is sunshine is on the way, with temperatures expected to climb to a top of 27 degrees this afternoon.
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11: Good morning, I'm Michaela Savage. The dads of Australian teens Holly Morton Bowles and Bianca Jones, who died from methanol poisoning in Laos in 2024, say they're furious at the proposed charges for those allegedly responsible for the incident. There are reports the charges will only result in a year behind bars and a fine. Authorities in Laos are expected to speak this afternoon. The Australian government will wait for that press conference before responding. The Telstra boss and other senior executives will face questioning today, fronting a Senate inquiry into the telco's major outage earlier this month, which impacted calls to 000. Elections and voting machines are among the topics Donald Trump says will be included in his upcoming national address, the US president giving a primetime speech in a few hours' time. While one of Trump's White House teleprompter operators has been suspended following allegations he used inside knowledge to bet on content in the president's speeches.
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11: Sport. The Broncos remain in the chase for a crack at finals, just downing the Panthers in a fiery clash at CommBank Stadium. Brisbane snapping an eight-game losing streak, with Reece Walsh nailing a sideline conversion in the final stages of the game to take the points. Skipper Adam Reynolds stoked they could get the job done.
13: Extremely proud of the group tonight. Obviously, Penrith are a great side, the benchmark for this season. 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And we're not going to go down without a fight.
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9: Sunny today in Townsville, chasing a top of 27. Partly cloudy tomorrow with a top of 27 before the sun returns on Sunday. And Listener knows what Aussie ears want to hear. 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

0: Triple M, it's 8:45, the CKK Breakfast Show from Studio One. It has been an absolute epic week. Can I just say a group congratulations to the whole city? We made another week.
1: We did.
0: And right now it's time for...
2: The week that was.
0: We should get that produced. That was really good, though.
3: I like doing it live. Okay. Are you guys ready for your performance review?
1: Let's do for the performance review for the week. Yep. What did we get up to, John? I can't even remember. Hey, well, by the time Friday rolls around, I'm like, what was Monday? I don't know.
3: Well, look, first I'll go over some stats.
1: Yes.
3: We've given away 21 prizes on the show this week.
0: Oh, cool.
3: We've had 15 guests on the show this week. One person had a cry in the studio. Not naming names, John. CK rocked up to work whenever he felt like it three times
0: this
3: week.
0: Yeah, I did.
1: Rocking in at 6:30 as he
0: Thanks
1: pleases.
0: For that. Thank you.
3: And Kate broke one coffee machine with a hammer.
1: Thank you. I did.
0: Yes.
1: That was a high value coffee machine too. Thank you very much.
3: Okay, now on to my actual favourite moment of the week. So earlier in the week, Kate got Botox, and you retold the story of. Of you being offered laughing gas, was it? Okay, here it is.
1: I start inhaling this thing here, and then I just proper got the giggles like no one's business, and then I start laughing, and then she starts laughing, and then the nurse starts laughing, all the while I'm getting these huge goddamn needles injected into my jaw. Could not feel a thing. I could not tell you whether she was injecting into my head, into my jaw. She could have been injecting into my bum. I don't know, because I was really high. It was the best high I felt in 20 years. It was great. It wore off very quickly, though.
0: Not a wrinkle, though, by the way. So you're looking amazing, girlfriend.
3: We had a couple of people on the other side of the door there with me, just laughing out.
1: It was a funny experience.
3: Next up, we have CK. You guys were doing a break on Paul Jacobs, and we had a little distraction from little Penny inside the studio here.
1: And you think about in terms of a by-election. That's all right. We've got kids in the house.
4: Hey, it's okay, darling. She's really upset that Councillor Paul Jacobs has called her today.
1: Oh, bless her. That's all right.
0: Can I just say, the rules were my kids had to come to work. My wife was working away, and I said, guys, there is only one rule. When that little red light next to the door is flashing, don't come in. They have a little tiff outside. My daughter just kicks the door in after that crying mid-break. Thank you for everyone handling that extremely well.
1: Do you know what, CK? It was like everybody, regardless of whether you're a radio announcer, a nurse, a teacher, a receptionist, whatever you're doing, everyone juggles with parenting and working. So you're welcome. No problems.
0: Thank you,
1: anytime.
3: Welcome. It was a very wholesome moment.
1: It was cute.
3: I enjoyed it very much.
1: It was cute.
3: And the third one, I actually don't have a grab for this because a lot of these things happen off mics, but it's the quiet moments where we just stop feeling a bit like a breakfast team and start feeling like a breakfast family. So you guys have showed me a lot of support this week, so I just wanted to take a moment and say thank you. I really, really do appreciate it. You guys just make me feel so welcome here, and I feel like I can just talk to you about anything.
0: And you really can. Thank you.
1: We are a big dysfunctional family.
0: We truly are. And hey, listen, if you're going to the Townsville Gem and Mineral Show this weekend, tomorrow our boy producer John is doing his very first outside broadcast. So he's no doubt going to have no sleep tonight. He's going to be very nervous. Make sure you get down and give him a bit of a pat on the back.
3: No, I'm very excited. It's going to be great. It will rock.
5: 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Townsville's average unleaded price today is around $176 a litre, while some servos are selling it as low as $166. 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
2: Cliffo, we're just talking off air. How nice was it to see our old mate, Mr. Kyle Felt, back in the blue block?
3: He's scruffed up a bit, hasn't he?
2: He looks, yeah,
3: he's got a bit of a werewolf kind of thing going on.
2: The beard's got thicker, hasn't it?
4: Yeah, it has.
0: Ripped as hell, though, still.
4: Yeah.
0: Well, when we did a hug for a photo, I was like, whoa, those shoulders are carrying the world.
4: He and I, it was actually lovely because, you know, he came in for, nearly 18 months with us, Kate?
2: Yeah.
4: And then I did some stuff on the old show with him and that, and we saw each other. To be honest, I totally forgot he was coming in today.
0: Yep.
4: Obviously heard you guys talking about it yesterday and saw it on the run sheet and all that. And then when I saw him, it was lovely. We came in for the big embrace.
0: Yeah, nice dude.
4: The big man hug.
2: Yeah.
4: It was lovely. Anyway, how you guys, you must have been freezing when you came in this morning.
2: It was very chilly. I put an extra blanket on my bed last night because I did look at the temperatures, seeing that they were going to drop. But sheesh, I didn't think they would drop that much.
4: I wanted to tell you guys, I went for a walk this morning, Mount Louisa, humble drop there. Because if you don't talk about it, did you even do it?
2: Of course.
0: Exactly.
2: I'm surprised you're not posting it all over your social media.
4: Right.
2: Hashtag
4: my wife says that. Yeah. I send the photos to my wife at the top of Mount Louisa or something. She's like, why don't you post it? I'm like, you're the only one I'm trying to impress.
0: Yeah.
4: But yeah, I went for a walk this morning. It was about 5:30. And I thought, because I just had my little shorts on. There's an image for you. And I had a singlet on. And I thought, jeez, I'm so cold. Check the app. It was 8 degrees.
0: Yeah.
4: The relative temp, it felt like 5.5, 6 degrees.
2: Did you pack a jumper or did you just...
4: No.
2: Oh, Cliffo.
0: So start running a bit faster.
4: Yeah, and that was my thing. I thought, anyway, I'll start exercising and
0: nice.
4: Bit of incentive to start moving. But, yeah, it was cold the whole time.
2: You must have been freezing before you got warmed up.
4: Yeah, went home and had the hottest shower.
2: I can imagine.
0: Third degree burns.
4: Yeah, bordering on boiling. But,
2: what did I say this morning? Didn't you say it was the coldest day this year in Townsville so far?
4: Yeah, it feels like it. Yeah.
0: Coldest morning of the year. Got to 3 degrees out towards Harvey's Range.
4: Whoa,
0: and up Mount Fox was 0.9. degrees.
4: Wow.
0: It's up to Paloma Way.
4: See, Mount Louisa this morning had a bit of a wind chill factor as well,
0: too.
4: Like
0: that
4: cold wind blowing at you.
0: Yeah. Cold. Nice. Mate, big plans for the weekend? You got much
4: Jeez, what are we doing on the weekend, CK? I don't know. My wife's off all weekend. We got the bowls arvo this afternoon.
0: Yeah.
2: Oh, we do. We're having a little work shindig.
4: Doing that. Got to take my daughter for a blood test tomorrow.
2: That'll be fun. Dad life.
4: Yeah, I know.
0: After 9?
4: Good fun. Elite Rodeo tickets, Ladies Day tickets, and I've looked at the Awesome 80s playlist, which I always love. I was even just like segueing up the shift, listening to the music. I was rocking out this one. It's a really good playlist today. So
2: it's Friday, baby.
0: And it's our 50K no repeat workday. So if Cliffo decides to slide in 280 songs of the same sound, you can win 50 grand.
4: Yeah, man.
0: Cool. Have a great weekend.
4: Have a great one. Love you guys. Have a great weekend.
0: Kate, have a lovely weekend.
2: I shall see you all Monday morning.
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19: Good morning, it's Emily Williams here. Queensland police have been accused of releasing selective crime data with claims it borders on propaganda. Instead of a year-on-year comparison, figures released yesterday were compared to 2023 to 24 when Labor was in power, revealing a 9% drop in victims. Experts say it highlights the need for an independent crime stats authority. Townsville councillors have rejected a proposed rural subdivision at Bowley Plains, leaving Mayor Nick DiMeo the lone supporter. The 10-to-1 vote blocked plans to split a rural property on Lynham Road into two smaller lots, with council officers warning the proposal conflicted with rules designed to protect agricultural land. And winter has officially arrived across North Queensland, with the region recording its coldest morning of the year. Townsville dipped to 8.1 degrees this morning, although the Bureau says it felt closer to 5. The good news is sunshine is on the way, with temperatures expected to climb to a top of 27 degrees this afternoon.
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20: Hey, I'm Michaela Savage. Pauline Hanson's being told to come home and apologise after appearing with far-right activist Tommy Robinson. Green Senator Sarah Hanson-Young telling the ABC the One Nation leader's UK podcast appearance was un-Australian and mocked the multicultural communities that help make Australia.
21: To go overseas, to hang out with a criminal thug who, is a white supremacist, to be laughing on his show about multiculturalism back here in Australia, which we are.
20: Calls for the federal government to step in from the dads of two Australian teenagers who tragically died from methanol poisoning in Laos in 2024. It's understood those allegedly responsible could be charged with offences that would only result in a maximum penalty of a year in jail and a fine. Telstra will be in the hot seat today. The telco boss and senior execs facing a Senate inquiry where they'll be asked questions about the nationwide outage earlier this month. And a primetime national address from Donald Trump is coming up in a couple hours.
22: Every load of laundry is a fresh start. 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
20: Some Reece Lightning strike at CommBank Stadium, snapping the Broncos' 8-game losing streak with a fiery 14-12 victory over the Panthers. Even Penrith coach Ivan Cleary had praise for the performance.
1: Reece Walsh was unbelievable tonight and came up with, a try that I don't know if many people could stop that one, so.
20: It keeps Brisbane's finals hopes alive and means they'll need to win all 8 remaining games to stay in the race. Tonight, the Sharks are at home to the Knights before the Roosters tackle the Storm.
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19: Sunny today in Townsville, chasing a top of 27. Partly cloudy tomorrow with a top of 27 before the sun returns on Sunday. 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
24: And a special North Queensland shout out to Mick Jagger this morning for writing songs that not only remind me of my ex-girlfriends, but also remind me of the weather in North Queensland today. Just talking to CK and Kate about it. I walked Mount Louisa this morning. It was 8 degrees. It felt like 6, which is officially Townsville freezing. We'll heat things up with a cracking playlist today, honestly. I've been looking through it, this awesome 80s. I mean, it's always great, but one of the best coming up for you this Friday, the 17th of July, Fleetwood Mac on the way. Brian Adams and a song I would like to dedicate to North Queensland dryers right now. Dead or Alive, You Spin Me Round, Triple M.

0: touring Australia in February and March next year. It's Bryan Adams at Triple M, Awesome 80s Friday. And today, our coldest day of the year, 6 degrees. Felt like 6 degrees walking Mount Louisa this morning. I thought I'd ask my boss, Adam, who's a Victorian, what he thinks of the temperature today.
1: This weather, is this like where you've come from, like what we're going through this morning?
2: I'm wearing shorts and I'm already sweating. It's summer every single day of the year. I am a Victorian. This is summer. What are you talking about, winter? Look at you all.
1: You do realise that in Townsville we say we have one day of winter a year, and that was
2: 3 months ago.
1: No, it's... Well, we must have two this year, because it's today, Adam. This is cold.
2: Mate, it's not. Okay, it's North Queensland cold, but all of you wearing... How many hoodies have I seen around the building today?
0: 17 at last count. I did a little whip around. It's officially North Queensland freezing. Sorry, ads. Good times, greatest hits, and awesome 80s Friday continues with John Cougar Mellencamp, Goanna's Solid Rock, and the Pointer Sisters now.

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0: At the risk of sounding like a horny old man, I'm going to mention it again. My wife got a new dress delivered just in time for Ladies' Day. It's this... Oh, God, I'm not going to do justice here. It's this kind of poofy brown thing. Like, I don't know, it sort of flares out a bit. But all of her legs on show, and my wife has incredible legs. Looking good, darling. I'm going to be very happy to have you on my arm at Ladies' Day, August 1st. I got a GA on the line right now. It's not a GA. It's a trackside. It's a trackside double pass. Thank you very much. I think Kira the Triple M roadie with CK and Kate, she's got the GAs. But, yeah, trackside pass right now. Hello, hello. If you want it, 133353, Ladbrokes Ladies Day. 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
0: A cold Friday, the phone's hot. 1-3-3-5-3. Very popular these Ladies Day tickets. Andrew's here. Andrew, mate, what's doing?
3: Oh, not much, mate. Bit quiet, one at work.
0: Good time to call the radio station for a freebie.
3: Yeah, absolutely, man.
0: Have you got a suit hanging in the wardrobe that's just begging to be dusted off on August 1st?
3: Yeah, I do. I hope I'm still fit it, though.
0: Mate, it's always a problem when you get to a certain age. But, mate, I don't blame you. I blame the suits and the shirts. I reckon there's something in the water. They must be shrinking.
3: Yeah, mate. Yeah, food's too good.
0: Yeah, we'll go with that. Hey, mate, well done. I'm going to give you my Friday double pass to Ladies' Day.
3: Oh, mate, thanks a lot.
0: It's going to be such a great day, mate. 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It's Ladbrokes Ladies' Day, the iconic Townsville race day, not to be missed. 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
0: Looking to do something different this weekend? 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

0: Whoever had the idea of Cher wearing black leather and riding a cannon in the 80s, I salute you. Another hour of Good Times, greatest hits in the 80s after 10. Cher will get a spin, as well as Eddie Grant. 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Yesterday, she was reporting on this Queensland police data that crime is way down. That has been slammed. New details next. 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
5: 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Figures out yesterday showed a 9% drop in victims compared to 2023.